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0: The Markley Van Camp and Robbins Show. Yes, a lot of people talk about the weight loss injections. I'm sure you've heard a whole lot about it. They do get results, but if you're one of those people that would like to lose some significant weight, but you really don't want to deal with needles, and maybe you've heard about some of the intense side effects, you don't want to go through that. You don't want to be nervous at a family gathering or anywhere, really. What?
1: It's a whole thing that side effects are brutal.
0: Yes, I'm saying.
1: Yes.
0: But if I say depends, that's too much for you.
1: No, well, that and explosive and
0: So if you want.
1: It's just nasty.
0: The results, but all the other stuff. Right. I can't even say it.
1: Right.
0: There's something out there that's working for a lot of people.
2: Well, yeah. So you're not worried about whether or not it's the shots side effect or you've got that, you know, diarrhea parasite making the rounds right now.
0: Oh,
2: there's
0: boy.
2: A weight loss supplement, though, called Lean. 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
0: News update, David Van Camp.
2: Lance Twigg's testimony video being played in court right now. This is the trans lover, furry lover of the man on trial for murdering Charlie Kirk. Twiggs testifies that Tyler Robinson left their shared residence in St. George, Utah very early on September 10th around 4 a.m. So St. George is about 3:45 to 4 hours away to the site. Earlier evidence does show that Tyler arrived on campus around 9 a.m. So the timeline is adding up there.
0: Yeah. Mm-hmm. Not surprised. I mean, there are a lot of people with the opinion. We already know this.
2: Yeah.
0: Now, this is all just sort of a formality.
1: Well, you got to do that. Yeah.
0: I know.
1: Unfortunately.
0: Yes.
1: But I know what you mean.
0: Yeah.
1: It's frustrating.
0: Well, I think, you know, you probably didn't want to say it on air because you thought it would have been irresponsible. But off air, you're like, just shoot him and be done with it.
1: No.
0: I think a lot of people feel that way.
1: Yeah.
0: But you wouldn't want to say it, you know, on the show.
1: No, we got to go through the process.
0: Yeah.
1: You know.
0: So I said it for you.
1: Yep.
0: How's
1: Thank
0: that?
1: You. I don't want to lose my law license.
0: No, I understand. All right, we got to get to Nimrods. Here we go.
3: When the going gets tough.
4: Damn it, this is too hard.
3: The dumb get dumber.
5: All right, Dan.
3: It's Nimrods in the News on the Markley, Van Camp, and Robbins Show.
4: I love the poorly educated.
0: All right. Nimrods in the News. Well, we all saw this story. I don't know the headline of the story that you saw. The headline was, man set the garage fire with his own severed genitals.
1: Oh, God. Dang it.
0: I'm like, what?
1: Oh.
0: This is in Indiana. Dude cut off his, yeah, with a kitchen knife and then poured gasoline on it.
1: On it?
0: On it. It was severed.
1: Mm-hmm. So it's in his hand? He pours gasoline on it?
0: I think he threw it on the ground.
2: Yeah.
1: Oh, that was on the floor first?
0: Yes.
1: Oh, gosh.
0: And then set it on fire in the family's garage.
1: Oh, man.
0: This is Christopher Peden. He is 36. Fort Wayne. At the same time, fire officials were investigating the 2 a.m. blaze. Police were responding to a reported stabbing at the property. They quickly realized that the victim of the stabbing and the missing resident of the fire were the same person.
1: Oh.
0: And then Peden was located by cops and claimed to have been stabbed somewhere downtown Fort Wayne. But then he admitted he wanted to be truthful that he had, well, detached it with a knife and then poured gasoline on it and set it on fire.
1: An accelerant.
0: Yes. And now charged with arson. And that's Nimrod in the News.
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1: The Markley, Van Camp, and Robbins Show. Jamie Markley, David Van Camp, Scott Robbins. News update, David Van Camp.
2: Well, they are playing a law enforcement interview now in the preliminary hearing for the trial of the alleged assassin of Charlie Kirk. And this interview is with Lance Twiggs. This is the trans furry who was also the boyfriend, girlfriend, lover of Tyler Robinson, the man accused of assassinating Charlie Kirk. I mean, there's a lot of clips that have come out of this, but, I mean, this one is again, pretty solid as he is asked about surveillance photos of the person they believe killed Charlie Kirk.
1: Okay.
17: Do you recognize the person in these images?
18: I wouldn't say it with 100% certainty just because of camera quality, but that looks like him in terms of the shoes he's wearing, the sunglasses. I don't think I'd specifically seen him wearing that hat, but he was usually wearing a hat, and then jeans. So it definitely, especially the bottom, the last two, definitely do look like him. They do look like Tyler Robinson.
1: That dude doesn't sound very feminine.
2: No,
1: not at all. But I never understood, was he identifying as a woman or just a furry?
19: No, he was, I guess.
2: Called him
19: trans.
2: Yeah.
1: Oh, that's right.
19: Yeah.
1: That's right. Okay, go ahead.
17: And you talked about that with your friends, right? This like him.
18: Yeah, his friends, yeah. I don't remember if I talked about it with any of my friends. And then since I didn't have my phone after that for a while and I still am not using social media, I don't know. On my friends end.
1: Yeah.
2: Well, there's another part of the interview here where he's talking about when Tyler Robinson got back home and how he was acting erratically.
17: Erratically? Okay. Was he pacing? Was he just sitting down, relaxing?
18: No, he was walking around a lot.
17: And that's within the home?
18: Mm-hmm.
17: And did he talk about what he had done?
18: Didn't go into detail. I just asked him in person if what he said was true the night before, and he said it was. I started crying a little bit and said he wishes he hadn't done it, and then kept going around and just doing stuff, I think, to keep himself busy or distracted or something.
17: Yeah. Did he talk about what he was going to do next?
2: Well, the video cut out there just for a second.
1: Okay.
18: And then eventually said that he would talk to his parents or turn himself over.
17: Okay. And when you left, was that how you went, you left understanding that he was going to turn himself in or go to his parents' house?
18: Yeah, and I didn't really want to be at our apartment while any of that was happening, regardless of what went down.
17: Okay.
13: Well, I would say that's pretty good reason the defense didn't want any of that in front of the court.
2: Yeah.
13: Pretty damning.
1: Well, yeah. Mm-hmm. I mean, it's right there.
13: Yeah. Okay, so I can't help it now. In my mind, what is the conspiracy that will come out of that?
2: Under duress.
13: That he just started admitting something that he didn't do?
2: Yes.
13: Even though, boy, it looked so much like him, and he said he did it.
2: Mm-hmm.
13: And he wished he wouldn't have done it, and he's going to turn himself in. But somehow, through some sort of psychosis, he talked himself into that.
2: Yes.
13: Okay.
1: Who knows, man?
13: I know.
1: I'm waiting for Candace to give me the sign. What's it going to be?
13: Yeah.
2: I don't know. A couple hours ago, she said, keep going. We are winning. Full max every day for Charlie. Death to the careers of all those who betrayed him and went along with this farce. Dude, what are you supposed to say about that? I don't know.
1: I don't know.
2: It's just gross, kind of funny in its own way.
13: Yes, sad. It's like the multitude of emotions you get from following any of that.
2: Mm-hmm.
1: But there's a large segment that believes every bit of it, and you got to keep feeding that beast every day.
13: How large is that segment?
1: I don't know. It has to be pretty large. I mean, she's making a living doing this.
13: Yeah. Getting clicks and whatever.
1: Yeah.
13: Yeah. At some point, that runs out.
1: I'm assuming.
13: Yeah. Well, I mean, even at this point, if people are going to believe what they want to believe,
2: mm-hmm.
13: and if they want to think it's some sort of crazy conspiracy and it really wasn't this guy, I don't know how you prove it to that person.
1: Maybe become the female Alex Jones kind of thing. I don't know.
13: Is Alex Jones on this, too?
1: No, I don't think he's on this. Not that I'm aware of.
2: No, there's someone who used to work for him, or I forget the guy's name, who's kind of on that. I know for a few months ago, at least, Alex Jones was like, I am at war with Candace Owens. Like, I mean, just was going after her. I don't know if that's because he was mad she was stealing his bit, or what.
13: Not quite sure.
1: The conspiracy bit was stolen.
13: Okay.
1: Yes.
13: And, of course, it is a conspiracy around Graham Plattner because he's innocent. He said so.
2: Right.
13: All these women, part of some sort of cabal, I guess, that made up all these stories about him. Mm-hmm. Someone held him down and made him get a Nazi tattoo.
2: Yes.
13: Someone made him get on that site that's a home for pedos. Someone else made him force his way into this woman's apartment and then somehow, or she made it all up. What a bunch of nonsense.
2: Yeah.
13: So finally, he drops out, and then you've got all these people reacting to it,
2: mm-hmm.
13: especially on the Democratic side. Well, he lied to us. He assured us. What?
1: He lied to
2: us. You're just admitting that you're dumb then. Okay.
1: Right. Exactly.
13: So a woman that's more conservative makes the accusation, credibly, you're not going to hear that. But now we've got this woman who's actually liberal that likes his politics that says, well, yeah, he raped me. You believe her?
2: Yes.
1: She plays on the right team, man.
13: Well, okay.
2: Yeah, there's that. And then also poll after poll showing him about to get destroyed by Susan Collins.
13: Well, don't be cynical, David.
2: It's like, okay, you got to go.
13: Yeah.
2: I thought this was some world-class spin from former Biden press secretary Jen Psaki.
13: Okay. I haven't heard it yet. Go ahead.
14: It is an end to what has been an unpredictable, incredibly tumultuous, at times fascinating, simply because of the political story, and ultimately deeply enraging political career for Graham Plattner, enraging for all of us. And we have covered this race from the very beginning on purpose, because I think it's important that we don't put our heads in the sand and just project upon all of you what we think and only talk to people at a table in Washington, D.C. I think one of the most important things we can do listen to voters, to watch and to try to understand what is happening in this country, even if it doesn't totally make sense.
13: You say it all the time. You never do it.
2: Yeah. It's like we need to listen to the voters. oh, his polling's really bad and you got these rape allegations. All right, we're actually just going to do like a primary convention.
13: Mm-hmm.
2: Yeah, we're going to have delegates. We are actually going to let party officials pick the person because we don't trust the voters.
13: Yeah. Other news out there. Oh, I saw that Fox Digital did an interview with that student in West Virginia, the girl that had talked about being, well, sexually harassed in the locker room by a dude.
1: Oh, yeah.
13: You know, when the whole Supreme Court decision
1: came down.
13: She was like
1: in middle school, right?
13: Yes.
1: Yeah, jeez.
13: This should have been talked about a lot more than it ever was.
2: Mm-hmm.
13: Because you had so many on the left saying it never happens. It's very rare. All these people want to say that males are dominating women's sports. They're not. They're not making anyone uncomfortable in the locker room. Well, my gosh, if you'd followed this story.
1: Yeah, he was verbally that way.
13: Oh, yeah. You know, he went in telling girls to suck.
1: Yeah, right. That was the oral thing. Yeah.
13: And then saying, I'm going to stick my in your and your.
1: Yeah.
13: And so, you know, these girls go and they complain, hey, this is what's happening here. Nothing happened.
1: No.
13: Which is absolutely crazy. People saying, hey, girls deserve to be in this space and not be harassed this way. Which is just, it's nuts that it ever got there. But they did the interview with her, and she just said, yeah, I'm glad that the Supreme Court ruled the way they did. I definitely have a sense of peace about it all. Said, although I had to go through all of that, she said, it doesn't make up for what I had to go through. I know that the other girls can be protected, like my sister and my friends who are still on the team.
2: Wow.
1: Jeez.
13: Name is Adelaide Cross.
1: What do you do if that's your daughter? I mean,
13: Razel.
1: You just, you know.
13: Oh, yeah.
1: And when you, when you go to these people in authority and they don't do anything, they just sit on their hands. Oh, well.
13: She also sent a message to this person, to the dude.
1: Oh, I didn't know that.
13: Yeah. Telling them that Jesus Christ loves them and has a place for them.
1: Wow.
13: It was very nice of her to do.
1: Gracious, considering, yeah.
13: Yeah, no kidding. She said the entire locker room changed after the dude joined the girls' team. Yeah, a lot of girls went out of the locker room, started going to the bathroom. They started changing in stalls because they were so uncomfortable.
1: Yeah.
13: I know, dude.
1: Yeah.
2: All for the delusions of one person.
13: Yes, because there were not adults to stand up and say, we're not doing this. Mm-hmm. Man. Yeah. Just sad that that even had to happen. But there you go.
1: And the kid, I'm sure, is the victim.
13: Oh, that's what the left will say.
1: Right, yeah, he's the victim.
13: Yeah, they deserve to play.
1: Yeah,
13: so well, you can play, but you're a male, so you got to play on the boys' team.
1: But he's not really.
13: It's just the way it is. Yes. By the way, today is Fashion Day. How are you celebrating?
1: The way I do every day.
13: What T-shirt
1: and jeans.
13: And a hoodie.
1: Yeah.
13: Because it gets a little chilly in
1: it's
13: here.
1: It's like 12 degrees in here, yeah.
13: Yeah, part of it. David, anything special today? Kitty t-shirt or something?
2: No, no cat t-shirt.
13: Okay. Well, maybe later. It's day's still young. Okay, we got to get to a news update and the five stories we're watching today straight ahead.

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17: Are you worried that your kids aren't spending enough time being physically active? 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

0: The Markley, Van Camp, and Robbins Show. Jamie Markley, David Van Camp, Scott Robbins, and now the five stories we're watching today.
1: Okay, number five, Graham Plattner has dropped out of the Senate race in Maine after the Democrat Party decided to throw out the primary results. Who cares about the voters? And instead, well, they're going to have a nominating convention at the end of the month, apparently. That's the plan.
2: Mm-hmm.
1: Number four, liberals are demanding answers after an illegal alien in Houston, they're calling him a Houston man, was shot and killed by ICE. The officers opened fire after he tried to flee the scene and rammed an ICE vehicle with his van.
2: But, oh, boy. That was all over ABC this morning.
1: Oh, yeah. Bet. Yeah. Number three, President Trump wants the Supreme Court to revisit their ruling on birthright citizenship. So he's got 25 days to seek a rehearing. You got to have one justice from the majority to agree to hear the case again. Very rare, very difficult to get that done. Number two, the preliminary hearing of accused Charlie Kirk assassin Tyler Robinson is going on. Robinson's boyfriend, Lance Twiggs, his recorded interview is being played in the courtroom. He identified Robinson in surveillance footage and said that Tyler confessed and started crying when he got home and said, I'm going to go to my parents' house and I'm going to tell them and turn myself in. Yeah.
0: Damning evidence.
1: Yeah. Where are the other receipts that I was told about that we're going to prove that he didn't do it?
3: Oh, yeah.
2: Well, everybody's waiting for that,
1: seems
2: David.
1: Like, yeah. Seems like the prosecution has a lot of receipts.
3: Yep, so I've been
0: sure
3: told.
0: Does.
1: Yeah.
3: Lots of them.
1: Number one, U.S. forces struck roughly 90 Iranian military targets with CENTCOM saying the operation was aimed at protecting commercial shipping in the Strait of Hormuz.
2: Okay. I just happened to see on X Brendan Carr, who's the FCC chair.
3: Yeah.
2: Said ABC is arguing to the FCC that The View is a bona fide news program.
3: How can you make that argument?
2: Just like Meet the Press.
3: Oh, come seriously. How do you make that argument?
2: And thus exempt from the political equal opportunity rules.
3: That's insanity. Have you watched the show?
2: And with that, he also included a clip that's 4 seconds, and it's Sonny Hostin.
4: We're in an existential crisis. It's urgent. We need to flip the Senate.
3: Yeah. Right. That's all you need.
2: We need to flip the Senate.
3: Yeah.
2: Yes. That is a tough argue for ABC.
3: Oh, gosh. It's insane. I don't know how you make it. I mean, again, that's 4 seconds.
2: Oh, gosh. We could pull a clip after clip.
3: Every day.
2: Yeah. Okay.
3: I mean, David's brought this up 100 times how they're still an ABC. They're part of ABC News.
2: Yes. Yeah. Yeah.
3: Which is amazing. Can they separate from that? Is that possible? Where they just put the show on?
2: You just wouldn't name it a news program.
1: But the problem is their argument is that it's a bona fide news program, and therefore they don't have to deal with equal time rules. So
2: right.
1: They need it to be a news program.
2: But that's what I'm saying. They're going to have a hard time proving that.
3: I mean, it's impossible.
2: Yes. There's a job open right now. If you want to be a clue writer for Jeopardy.
3: Oh, gosh. That would be hard.
2: Think it would?
3: Oh, I think it would be very difficult in the form of a question.
2: How much do you think it pays?
3: How many do they have, I wonder? I don't know. 80 grand a year.
2: What do you think, David?
1: Yeah, I was going to say, I'll say 85 grand.
2: Between 132 and 178 grand a year.
3: Not bad.
2: No. First, you have to pass the same tough online trivia test contestants take.
3: Yeah, that's going to be tough.
2: Yeah.
3: You got to get the right category.
2: Whenever you were in the hospital and we played Jeopardy,
3: it
2: was sort of the luck of the category, wasn't it?
3: It always was.
2: Yes. And, man, when you were recovering after your heart attacks, it would be wild to do Jeopardy with you because the ones that I figured you would know and I knew you knew wouldn't come to your brain, and then the most bizarre stuff you would answer.
3: Yeah, that's the way my brain was. It still has been affected by it. That's why I say stupid stuff sometimes.
2: Well, what's our excuse?
1: Right?
2: Well, it's nice to have that in your back pocket.
3: I'm not responsible for anything.
2: No kidding. They actually said it's about 10 people that write.
3: Wow. I would have thought more, but that's... Sit in a room and write those questions? Golly.
2: Yeah.
3: How many shows? I don't know how many shows they do a year, but.
2: I'm not sure.

0: It's a number, over 100, I'm sure.
1: It's like if you just had to write the rock and roll questions.
0: Oh, that'd be easy.
1: And a few political questions. Can yeah. we do that?
2: Yeah. Maybe.
1: Sports that'd be all right. Even. This is the Markley Van Camp and Robin Show. Okay, David, biggest story today.
3: Hearing from the trans furry lover of the Charlie Kirk assassin, or the alleged assassin of Charlie Kirk. And, yeah, I mean, the guy pointed him out in the surveillance photos. Seems pretty obvious. I mean, the guy, Tyler Robinson's own mom was like, yeah, that's him.
1: Right. Yeah, but she's in on it.
3: Apparently so, yeah.
1: That's what someone will end up saying. Mm-hmm. I would not doubt that for a second.
0: We know who that is.
1: Oh, yes, of course. Uh-huh. Okay, there's still a couple of clips that we got to get to. You know what else? Your big three.
0: Yeah.
1: People look forward to it every day.
0: Oh, yeah.
1: What's Robin's got up his sleeve? His top three stories and a news update next.

0: Peek-a-boo. Peek-a-boo. Smile.
1: Smile, buddy.
0: Come on, smile. Oh, honey, he's still not smiling.
1: Maybe he's not a smiler.
0: Yeah, maybe he's just not a happy baby.
1: Maybe he's just being a boy. You know how boys are.
0: Or maybe he's teething. Oh, poor baby. I think his gums hurt.
1: Maybe he's just tired.
0: Or maybe his tummy hurts. He didn't eat that much.
1: Maybe he's not ticklish.
0: You think maybe he's scared of the dog?
1: Maybe he'll outgrow it. Maybe it's a phase. Maybe he just doesn't like smiling.
0: Maybe he has autism, and we can definitely do something to help.
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1: The Markley, Van Camp, and Robbins Show. Jamie Markley, David Van Camp, Scott Robbins, thank you for being here. The Robbins Trifecta coming up in just a few. His top three stories of the day. News update, David Van Camp.
2: All right. Well, we got updates from the preliminary hearing of accused Charlie Kirk assassin Tyler Robinson. And the court showed the evidence, showed Lance Twiggs, the boyfriend, testifying under oath in a police interview about what happened, what he saw, what he knew, specifically about how Charlie Kirk, or I'm sorry, how Tyler Robinson was behaving after he got back. Here is more of that.
3: Okay. When did you first see him on September 11th? So this is the day after the shooting.
4: Yeah, I saw him when I woke up. Like I said, he was up and around doing a lot of stuff around the house. And then I think I saw him after that message where I said I'll come home and say I'm doing laundry, because I didn't want him going to my parents' house right then when he said there was probably cops outside. So I went back home, and it was just him there, and I said bye to him, and then he drove off. So I just went back to my parents' house.
2: And then there's redaction throughout this.
1: Okay.
2: And let's go.
3: Was he pacing? Was he just sitting down, relaxing?
4: No, he was walking around a lot.
3: Right, and that's within the home?
4: Mm-hmm.
3: And did he talk about what he had done?
4: Didn't go into detail. I just asked him in person if what he said was true the night before, and he said it was. I started crying a little bit and said he wishes he hadn't done it. And then kept going around and just doing stuff, I think, to keep himself busy or distracted or something.
3: Okay. Did he talk about what he was going to do next?
2: Then it's redacted there, but then he goes on to say he was going to go tell his parents and turn himself in.
1: Okay. So what do you think, Scott?
5: I think a waste of time. I mean, we know he did it. We know it was him. Let's get on with it. Let's start the sentencing now.
6: Yeah. I think there's a lot.
5: I mean, I realize it's a process. It's a process, and I know that's what we do, and that's fine. But, geez, it's frustrating when you know for sure who did it and why he did it.
6: Yeah.
1: Okay, switching gears. I saw another story that's just wild. I don't know if you happen to see it. A mom gave birth in her sleep.
5: What? Wow.
1: And nurses didn't find the baby until minutes later under a pile of blankets.
2: Is the baby okay?
1: Baby's okay.
2: Okay.
1: Baby's fine. It's just kind of wild. She had the epidural. Fell asleep.
5: I don't know how you fall asleep. Whoa, wow.
1: I know.
5: That's crazy. Okay.
1: I mean, I was there for three of them. I have no idea how you could fall asleep.
5: I don't either. Some people can fall asleep everywhere, anywhere, you know.
1: I guess.
5: Under any circumstances, yeah.
1: Carolina Moreno tries to recall the moment she gave birth to her little boy. Some of the memories are a bit fuzzy because she wasn't awake when it happened. This thing is going viral now. A mom of three, she's 27, called the traumatizing experience she had when giving birth to her youngest. Said that she tested positive for GBS when she went in for her induction, meaning she needed to be given antibiotics before breaking her water. While labor with the other two kids lasted longer, she said this time around she was already 3 centimeters dilated, cervix was thin, so they wanted to start the antibiotics right away. And then, just cut to the chase, she's out once she gets the epidural. And then after an hour had gone by, you know, she hadn't felt the epidural kick in. And then while she was asleep, the nurses come back into the room to check, and there we are. She's had the kid.
5: Holy smokes.
2: Dang. Slipped out, huh?
1: Yeah, I guess.
5: Wow.
1: Wild. Yeah, all I can imagine is telling this story later on and having women go, how is that possible?
2: Yeah, right. And so that kid is probably just going to be a hellraiser. I'm just guessing because he had a relatively easy birth there.
5: Quietly came into the world.
2: Yeah. Going to be an assassin. He
5: probably will be gangbusters. Yeah, no.
1: Does that mean if you're coming into the world and it's a very difficult birth, then you're mellow?
2: Not necessarily. I'm just saying okay. it would be ironic a little bit.
1: Yes.
5: If mom was so gassed that she just, you know. I don't know how you sleep through that, though.
1: Huh? Yeah.
5: Is there pushing involved and all that? I mean, I've never been there for one. Seriously.
1: What? Yeah, that at some point in time, that's what happens.
5: Yeah, that's what I thought.
1: For a while, you don't want to push, but then you want to push at the right time.
5: Yeah.
1: They're coaching you along with it.
5: Dad had a catcher's mitt on.
1: No, he didn't. He wasn't even in the room.
5: I don't know if he was or not. He's probably out smoking in the lobby. Yeah.
1: Old school, man. Those dads, they weren't in there.
5: Yeah, they weren't even allowed.
1: They were just ready to pass out the cigars.
5: Yeah.
1: Yeah. All right, you ready, Big Three? Mm-hmm. Yeah, top that one. That's crazy.
5: I don't think I can.
1: Yeah.
0: Are you ready?
7: One, two,
0: it's the three most important news stories of the day.
8: I hit the trifecta.
0: Well, at least according to Scott Robbins. It's the trifecta on the Markley, Van Camp, and Robbins Show.
1: Every day about this time, Scott Robbins' top three stories, helped by his hero.
9: I'm Casey Kasem.
5: Never heard of that, giving birth like that, Casey?
9: Nope.
5: I had a couple of kids.
9: I'm ready.
5: Okay, he wasn't there for either one of those either. He was counting them down.
10: Believe me, I didn't want to go.
5: I know. Well, it was, you're the father.
2: He was trying to time the contractions, but he kept counting backwards, so it was no good.
5: Yes. Yeah, well, it's the only way he knows how to count. He taught all of us
2: to
5: count
2: backwards.
5: We'll
2: start with 40. No, we need you to count from one up.
5: Yeah.
9: Three.
2: All right.
5: There.
2: I know.
5: That's how we begin. Yeah.
2: All right. Number three, California's $20 minimum wage update.
5: Yeah, it just went into effect last month. $20 an hour. That's the fast food minimum wage, by the way. And since that time, you're never going to believe what's happened.
1: What?
5: Many, many, many, up to 20 locations in the California metro, or L.A. metro, have closed.
1: Mm.
5: KFC, Carl's Jr., Wendy's, Popeye's, Louisiana Chicken, Jack in the Box, among others. You want to know why?
1: Why?
5: Because the margins are very thin in that business.
1: Mm.
5: And a bunch of guys go, if I have to pay $20 an hour minimum wage, well, I'm going to shut her down. I got no choice. I can't make any money doing this.
1: So they just closed it up.
5: Closed it down.
1: Man.
5: Yep. I didn't realize the margin was only 1-3% in that world.
2: I feel obliged to do this just in case you're not familiar with it, but one of my favorite stories of just brazen corruption is that $20 minimum wage in California,
1: mm-hmm.
2: where there is a carve-out. For fast food restaurants that make and sell their own bread.
1: Why would that be, David?
2: Because one of the biggest donors to Gavin Newsom was the dude that owned Panera Bread.
1: Ding, ding, ding.
2: And by the way, you can't do it after the fact. You have to have been doing it before the law was passed.
1: Yes.
5: That was the craziest thing. And I forgot about that because this has been so far in the future when they announced it, right?
2: Yeah.
5: But now it's come to pass, and yeah, that's true. Gavin Newsom carved that out.
1: He did.
2: And no one knew why.
5: Yeah, well, Popeyes is having trouble making their own biscuits. They're like, no, we can't do that.
1: Biscuits don't count as bread.
10: We reach the top.
5: What are they made out of?
1: The Scott Robbins trifecta, top three of the day, up to number
9: two.
2: Number two, Palm Beach Airport has a new name officially.
5: Yeah, Palm Beach International Airport in Florida has formally been rechristened to President Donald J. Trump International Airport. Yes. It was 89 years old. It wasn't known as that, but it is now. Hey, Trump, by the way, flew the big airline into that thing to christen it and open it up. And, of course, the left are out of their minds again because Trump names everything after himself, which is, I always think is funny. It's sort of just goad him, right? For instance, we got Trump Charms now in the cereal aisle.
1: No, you don't.
5: I'm making that up, but it would be cool if it was Trump King instead of Burger King. Just go right down the list on this stuff, right? The Washington Nationals are now the Washington Donalds. That would be awesome.
2: Well, Dairy Queen could be rebranded, but not Trump. It would be Tim Walls Queen.
5: Yeah, well, yeah, that's true. He can get in on that one.
1: Yes.
10: And the countdown continues.
5: I just love the way he takes everything and just puts his own name on it.
1: Like, Scott Robbins trifecta, top three of the day.
9: And finally, one.
2: Number one, a singer who had a massive record has passed away at the age of 75.
5: Yeah, 75 years old. Bonnie Tyler. Bonnie Tyler. She sang a Total Eclipse of the Heart.
1: Well, you played this on the Top 40 radio a lot.
5: Yeah, I did.
1: Yeah.
5: You said 83, right?
1: Yeah. There's nothing I can do. Summer. Eclipse of the Heart. Big hit that summer.
5: It was the number one record for weeks.
1: Yeah. Yeah, was that after? Yeah, it had to be after The Police.
5: Yeah.
1: Every Breath You Take.
5: Yeah.
1: I got to look that up.
5: I don't know. I couldn't remember that for sure, but I know we played the daylights out of that thing. It was one of those long songs, too. Like every Jim Steinman written song was like 5 minutes.
1: Yeah.
5: And that Total Eclipse of the Heart was, too. And it was really bombastic. Mm-hmm. All big choir and chorus.
1: You loved it.
5: Oh, I liked it. I mean, I didn't even pretend to like it. I liked it.
1: Yeah. Well, she was known for more than just one song.
5: Yeah. Old Enough for Hero. Yeah. Yeah. Played that one, too.
1: Yeah. That's not very good.
5: No, this one isn't as good. This one's from a movie, too. I don't remember which one. Do you remember which one?
1: I don't remember which
5: one. Oh, wow. I'm surprised.
1: Well, it was the Top 40 world. Yeah. But I got to tell you, neither one of those were my favorite Bonnie Tyler song. Yeah. If I had to pick one.
5: A great song. Yeah.
1: That's a great song.
5: Yeah.
1: Yeah. Distinct voice for sure.
5: 1978.
1: Look at you.
5: Yeah, I know that one. Yeah.
1: How about that?
5: I didn't play that as a current, by the way.
1: You were still in high school?
5: See, yeah, I was. Yeah.
1: Yeah. It wouldn't be long, though. You'd be playing the top 40 hits for all the children.
5: Teeing it up. Yep.
1: There you go.
5: Kicking off 10 hits in a row, back to back without the yak. Here's Bonnie
7: Tyler.
5: There
7: you have it.
5: Still got it, man. I still got it.
8: No way.
1: Whoa.
5: Oh. I'm not going to take that from you.
1: Oh, man.
5: God dang.
1: Dang, man.
8: Give it up.
1: Well, this will be fun tomorrow.
5: Wow.
1: Scott Robbins, trifecta. Well done. All right, news update. Oh, yeah, Nimrod's in the news. You don't want to miss it. Coming up.
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0: The Markley Van Camp and Robbins Show. 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
0: News update, David Van Camp.
1: I thought this was interesting. So they got rid of Graham Plattner, right? Now the race is on to see who's going to replace him to run for Senate against Susan Collins.
0: Yes.
1: Well, you know, the magic number with polling for Susan Collins has generally been around 45%. If she's polling there, she'll win.
0: Yeah.
1: That's just kind of been the reality of it. Mm-hmm. Well, so they're looking at potential successors to Graham Plattner. Well, with one, she's trailing by one, Nirav Shah. Susan Collins has 46%. That's the only one where she actually trails. 46-47. Susan Collins on top of Troy Jackson, 48-47.
0: What's his story? Another blue collar.
1: Well, he's another wannabe socialist who also allegedly threw a freaking bottle at a woman during an argument.
0: Yeah. Is that what it's got to be? You got to abuse women?
1: Pretty much, yeah.
2: What is the bar
0: to be
2: here?
0: A regular guy in Maine? Then, I don't think that's true.
1: Shinabellos, they're tied 47%. So even when they airdrop their own candidate in there, Susan Collins, dude, it seems to me at least that she won't even have to really campaign because the next month is going to be so messy for the Democrat Party in Maine.
0: You know, the other part of it is that they keep talking about we've got to do something to stop Susan Collins. Like she's Ted Cruz on steroids or something.
2: Right. I'm not a big fan of Susan Collins.
0: No, Republican voters across the country, Susan Collins drives them crazy.
1: Right. Yeah, right. Yeah. I mean, that's the thing. Like
0: it's like Murkowski in Alaska.
1: Yeah, she's tolerated in Maine, certainly, because she's probably the last Republican that'll ever win that seat.
0: Right.
1: But, I mean, you're right, though. I mean, nationwide, I think Republicans probably think less of her than Democrats.
0: Yeah.
2: I agree.
0: Something. All right, we got to get to Nimrod. Here we go.
3: When the going gets tough.
4: Damn it, this is too hard.
3: The dumb get dumber.
5: All right, begin.
3: It's Nimrod's in the News on the Markley, Van Camp, and Robbins Show.
4: I love the poorly educated.
0: All right. Nimrod's in the News. Okay. Who's using the fireworks to blow up the porta-johns?
2: See, every year.
0: Who's responsible? This is happening in Montana. By the way, they think the explosives come from Wyoming because they don't sell them that powerful in Montana. You want part of the local news report?
6: Of course. Standing underneath what's left of a porta potty after it was blown up over the past few days. Something that business owner actually says happens every single year.
0: Oh, every year it happens again.
6: While many are captivated by the lights and sounds in the skies.
7: The losses are expected now because we know what to expect.
6: Porta potty business owner Chris Vogley spends his 4th of July bracing for the damage that often follows.
7: It's really sad because I think that they really aren't thinking about destroying somebody's property.
6: That destruction is deliberate. People use the fireworks to blow up his stalls. Vogley says it started in 2019 and peaked in 2023.
0: Yes, the pranksters. How long before they booby trap a couple of those?
1: Right. Yeah.
0: You know that's going to be happening. But they're on the lookout, and that's Nimrod's in the News.

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7: Smile, buddy.
6: Come on, smile. Oh, honey, he's still not smiling.
7: Maybe he's not a smiler.
6: Yeah, maybe he's just not a happy baby.
7: Maybe he's just being a boy. 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
6: Or maybe he's teething. Oh, poor baby, I think his gums hurt.
7: Maybe he's just tired.
6: Or maybe his tummy hurts. He didn't eat that much.
7: Maybe he's not ticklish.
6: You think maybe he's scared of the dog?
7: 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Maybe it's a phase. 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
15: 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Jamie Markley, David Van Camp, Scott Robbins. Grand opening, grand closing on Graham Plattner.
16: Yeah, that is right. Democrat Senate nominee and noted rape lorax Graham Plattner is dropping out of the race, giving into the Democrat Party pressure, and he was getting choked up about it in this, like, 11-minute-long video that he put out.
17: Jeez. I sat through the whole thing.
16: Yeah, me too.
17: Okay. Yeah, here it is. Part
18: this
17: of it.
18: It's all false.
17: What?
18: The things that have been claimed did not happen. It's not real. It has placed an immense amount of weight on me as I think about what needs to happen now.
17: Okay.
18: Amy and I are regular people. We were not looking for this experience. We were not looking to get into politics. We had no desire to run for office.
19: Good news, then.
17: What's that good news, guy?
19: Good news. Well, he doesn't have to do it anymore.
17: That's right.
19: True. Yeah. Yeah. Perfect.
17: Yeah. He wasn't going to do anything.
19: News. Yeah.
17: But the Democratic Party was so desperate. They're like, look at this jamoke. He looks like a working class person, and we need those votes. Let's sign him up.
16: That's what the actual consultants said. They saw a video of him, and they're like, he looks right out of central casting.
17: Exactly.
16: Perfect.
17: Yeah. Okay.
18: I just want you to think about, like, what you would do as a regular person.
19: Not rape people.
18: We believe that for the movement to continue.
17: The movement.
18: It can't be me. And for that reason.
17: Oh, just cry already.
19: Come on.
17: Get on with it.
18: We are suspending campaign.
17: Oh, okay.
16: Okay.
17: All right. All right. I call BS just like everybody else.
19: Sure.
17: That whole part. And he goes into it when he says, I learned about this through press inquiries with no time to truly respond.
16: Mm-hmm. Well, except it's being reported now that he actually gave Representative Ro Khanna a heads up.
17: Okay.
16: That this was going to break.
17: Yeah. I think I had that part. We have that part? Was it?
18: so many. I just want you to think about, like, what you would do.
17: Yeah, yeah, we got
18: as
17: that.
18: As a regular person.
17: Yeah.
18: In a position where a much larger world, large forces, were working against you personally to accuse you of the worst thing that a person could do, and it was not remotely true.
17: Okay, this is the part right here.
18: I learned about this through press inquiries.
17: Mm-hmm.
18: With no time to truly respond, no time for investigations before.
17: And it goes from there.
4: Yeah.
17: Okay. It's pretty simple. If you're innocent. I didn't freaking do it.
4: Yeah.
17: It's all lies. Okay. And I'm not getting out of the race. I'm not going to let this whole machine take me down on false accusations, because that never happened. She is lying through her freaking teeth.
19: No. Well, yeah.
17: That's what you would say if you were innocent, isn't it?
19: Yeah, I think what probably happened was somebody got to him and said, hey, look, we can release the other information, and you know exactly what I'm talking about. And Graham is like, all right, fine, I'll go out. But I'm going to do it in a defiant tone.
17: Of course. Because, no, I don't believe he's innocent. Not for a second. When he's trying to do this, it's not remotely true. And he's trying to play victim, like everyone's lying because they don't want our movement to happen, but this has to be for the people.
4: Yeah.
17: What a freaking fraud.
4: Yeah.
17: And the Democrats got everything they deserve by just not understanding regular people.
19: Yes. I mean, it is going to be a mess, because I guess they're doing a convention primary now.
9: Yeah, I heard that.
19: So like 600 or so people are going to be voting now. I mean, that is, they would be better off sticking with Graham Plattner. I'm serious, because that convention is going to be a mess probably. And when you have a record number of people turn out for a primary in the state of Maine and overwhelmingly vote for this guy.
17: Yeah.
19: And then as soon as the polling gets bad, you start dropping more oppo on him and force him out of the race and say, you know what, we're actually going to decide who the nominee is going to be. Dude, there are a lot of people that, maybe not the majority of the people who went out and voted in the primary, but there are going to be a lot of people who say, screw you, stay home.
9: I don't want to hear one more talk about the Republican Party or Donald Trump or whomever being a threat to democracy.
19: Right.
9: Jackasses have done this twice now in the last 2 years.
19: Yes.
9: No one voted for anyone you're going to select. No one did. Very similar to Mamala. This is ridiculous. Who's the threat to democracy?
17: Yeah.
9: You dorks. Yeah, who is it?
17: What's funny is the dude was supposed to appeal to these blue-collar workers.
9: Oh, come on.
17: Yeah. Not college-educated people they needed to vote for. And he was getting beat by Susan Collins with that demo by 23 points.
19: Yeah.
9: Isn't that something? Isn't that something?
17: Yes.
9: Again, they don't know. They have no clue.
19: Because you can sniff out a fraud.
17: Yep. Of course. But you know who can't sniff out a fraud?
19: Who's that?
17: Well, the prize journalists over, like Molly Jong Fast.
19: Right.
17: With her goofy glasses and all of her, quote, credibility. Well, she's miffed a little bit because Graham Plattner lied to her.
9: Really?
11: All of us heard that same thing from him, from his team. Nothing else coming out. This is clearly a misunderstanding. There's nothing more coming out. We were sold an arc, right? A character arc of a person who had blacked out, but now no longer did that behavior. Now,
17: he said he was sober? Anybody remember that?
9: I don't remember him ever saying he was sober.
17: Okay.
9: But maybe he is. I don't know.
17: I mean, the escapades of boozing were well-documented, but, okay, just doesn't do it.
11: I should have asked him when I interviewed him if he was drinking still, because there's only one way you get those blackouts, and that's from drinking. And so the idea we were sold this...
17: Really? That's the only way you get blacked out? It doesn't happen with just one shot, one beer? Really? No. Okay, thanks.
11: This character arc, this person who gets better, who got better, but he wasn't maybe better.
9: Was it maybe better?
19: This is one of the, it is the Biden 2.0 thing where suddenly they're all shocked and they're like, we were sold this thing. The issue isn't that you were sold a lie. The issue is that you bought the lie. You bought it, obviously, an obvious lie.
17: Or you just didn't look into it, like the failing New York Times.
19: It's it's absolutely remarkable that now, like Scott said, for the second time in 2 years, not only have the Democrats completely just knocking aside democracy, but you also have the press admitting that they're idiots.
17: Oh, 100%.
19: They don't realize they're admitting that, but that's exactly what they're doing. They're admitting that they are dumb.
17: Yep. Totally agree with you.
9: I'm waiting for the Jake Tapper book, Blackout Drunk and a Rapist.
19: Right.
9: How he knew, he and his buddies knew, but you know, well.
17: Yeah, exactly.
9: We weren't quite there yet. Yeah.
17: So we hit Iran again.
19: Mm-hmm.
17: Thought that was going to happen.
19: Yeah.
17: We'll see where all of this goes. Oh, the whole Strait of Hormuz thing, if they keep, you know, going after cargo ships, I think Trump's going to just keep hitting them.
19: Yeah.
17: We'll get to that a little bit later. We also talked about NATO yesterday, how Trump's got all these countries to start actually spending money on defense, except Spain. And, you know, Mark Rutte, the NATO chief, and a lot of people are like, man, all he does is kiss Trump's butt. Well, he needs Trump.
19: Mm-hmm. Yeah.
17: But there was one journalist that had a rather tough question for Mark Rutte. I don't know if you happen to hear this or not, but dang, he brought his self-esteem into question.
4: Mark, you sit next to Donald Trump in moments where he talks about conquering Greenland, talks about lashing out at allies like Spain, starting trade wars, things that it doesn't seem like the old Mark Rutte would approve of. Does this have any effect on your self-respect when you sit next to him like that and say nothing?
17: Self-respect, sorry.
12: You know, what I always do is acknowledge when praise is due, and I think we should praise Donald Trump for the fact that NATO is so much stronger. Of course, it has to do with the Russian threat. It has to do with the war in Ukraine. But it very much also has to do with President Trump delivering now what since Eisenhower the United States tried to achieve, equalizing spending between the U.S. and Europe. And it makes Europe stronger. It makes Europe more relevant for the United States as a partner. So that is the transformative character of this summit, of what happened in The Hague, the implementation since The Hague, this summit as a point in time where we take stock. And I think that's extremely important. And when it comes to Greenland, I already explained. We had a meeting in Davos. And I said, I agree with you when it comes to Russia, when it comes to China, gaining access to the high north. But let's do this together. We have NATO for this. Let's work together on this. This is exactly what we are doing.
17: Yeah, there.
9: Waiting for Bruce Willis to rescue his wife.
17: Oh,
9: got
17: gosh.
9: That sinister kind of...
17: I didn't pick that up.
9: Yeah.
17: That's interesting. I thought that was just hilarious.
9: Yeah. Hey, cowboy. Cowboy.
17: I didn't see any legacy media report any of that.
19: Really?
17: The fact that NATO is actually spending money.
19: Oh, yeah. Oh,
17: that all these different countries that Trump has won that. Even Carney in Canada said, yeah, okay, Trump, yeah, he's won the argument on this. Mm-hmm. Everybody needs to spend the money to protect themselves.
9: Another thing he campaigned on.
17: Yeah.
9: He campaigned on this.
17: Yes.
9: This is not new, if you were paying attention.
17: But he's not going to get credit for that.
9: No.
17: But you have Trump talking about what, David?
19: Yeah, well, there was apparently a lot of extra security concerns during Trump's trip to Turkey because of Iran and the threat of an Iranian strike because they're right there in Turkey. And President Trump was asked for specifics, and, well, he's really embracing the gallows humor these days, I've noticed.
17: Okay.
13: Were you aware of any credible threat by Iran against your
14: I have a threat all the time. I'm number one on their list before you. But if I go, you go. Mm-hmm. Right?
13: But was there a specific threat today?
14: So perhaps someday you want to change professions.
19: We're all going down. If they hit Air Force One, we're all dead.
17: That's his way of keeping it light.
9: Oh, man.
17: Of course. Well, and Trump had to take the old Air Force One. I don't know if you heard that part of the story. We'll get to that and the five stories we're watching today coming right up.

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0: The Markley, Van Camp, and Robbins Show. Jamie Markley, David Van Camp, Scott Robbins. You know what it's time for? The five stories we're watching today.
1: One, two, three.
2: All right, number five. The preliminary hearing for the man accused of assassinating Charlie Kirk is still going on for the next couple of days. Erica Kirk, the widow, has now filed a motion to allow all of the evidence to be shown openly in the courtroom to have more transparency. Part of it is also to try to knock down some of the nut job conspiracy theories that have been surrounding this case.
0: Oh, there's a battle going on online.
2: It's so stupid.
0: We say Candace Owens is not winning that battle.
2: No.
0: Put it lightly. The evidence is not on her side.
2: No, it's not. And she's offering now to help the defense of Tyler Robinson. I have information that you need.
3: She said that?
2: Yeah.
3: What information could she possibly have that they need?
2: There were young men wearing maroon shirts, and never mind the fact that, what is it, Mountainland Technical College is like 5 minutes away, and the colors are maroon.
0: Okay.
3: What about logos and Jews and Mormon beekeepers?
0: Yeah. I'm sure she's telling everyone, we're so close.
2: We're so close. We've got the receipts
0: ongoing.
2: It's comical to me.
3: Uh-huh.
2: Number four, President Trump wants the Supreme Court to revisit their ruling on birthright citizenship. The rule is you have 25 days to seek a rehearing, and at least one justice from the majority has to agree to rehear the case. That rarely ever happens. So I think it's kind of it's sort of a foregone conclusion that they won't take that case back up, but, you know, it might as well try. Number three, Graham Plattner has dropped out of the Senate race in Maine after the Democrat Party decided to throw out the primary results and instead have a nominating convention at the end of the month because he is now stand accused of rape, and also his polling numbers were terrible.
0: Yeah.
2: Yeah.
0: Yeah, that's not a good look for Bernie Sanders.
3: Well, Bernie loved him.
0: I know. Mm-hmm.
2: Number two, U.S. forces struck roughly 90 Iranian military targets with CENTCOM now saying that the operation was aimed at protecting commercial shipping in the Strait of Hormuz. A lot of things going boom on the coast. And then number one, okay, you may not think this is the number one story, but as a Taco Bell enthusiast, I feel obligated to share that they have pulled several ingredients from the menu amid the spread of that parasitic infection that causes explosive bathroom emergencies.
0: Yes.
2: Sometimes for weeks, they're saying.
3: Yeah, but it's like guac and stuff like that. I mean, it's like the staples of, you know, Taco Bell.
0: Well, I was going to say, a lot of people are like, isn't that Taco Bell on the regular?
2: How would you ever know?
3: Well, Taco Bell, by the way, is encouraging customers. If you've eaten there in the last, 24, 48 hours, make sure your phone is charged.
0: Jeez. And for the record, I like Taco Bell.
2: Oh, I love Taco Bell.
3: I love Taco Bell, too.
2: I never feel like it's a great decision afterwards, but it's an enjoyable experience.
3: In the moment, though. Yeah. Oh, man.
0: I am bummed because I got that story earlier, not just from Taco Bell, but I don't know if you see this headline. If you can just read it, David.
2: Diarrhea causing parasite spreads in multiple states.
0: That was going to be my story coming up because I knew it would freak Scott out. Well, I could just hear him going, oh, no. Oh, no.
3: The whole idea of parasites.
0: Mm-hmm.
3: That's why I never eat guacamole.
0: Yeah.
3: Mm-hmm.
0: Well, and that is, he's not joking. That's the word to describe it. It is explosive diarrhea, not just diarrhea.
3: Well, we all know what that means.
0: Yes, we do.
3: You've lived long enough and booze hard enough.
0: Of course. It came out yesterday, the 2026 Emmy nominees, which doesn't mean a whole lot to me. But I'm like,
3: shows I've never seen.
0: This is amazing.
3: I know.
0: You go down the list, and I'm like, I got to ask these guys if they've seen any of these shows.
3: Yeah.
0: Okay. Best drama series, Diplomat.
2: Nope.
3: Nope.
0: The Gilded Age.
3: Nope.
2: Nope.
0: Knight of the Seven Kingdoms.
3: Nope.
2: Nope. I have never heard of any of those.
0: Paradise.
3: Never heard of any of them either.
0: That's Hulu. The Pit.
2: Mm-mm.
3: I've heard of it.
0: HBO Max. Pluribus.
2: Nope.
0: Slow Horses.
2: No.
0: That's Apple TV. Your Friends and Neighbors.
2: Nope.
3: No.
0: Your Friends and Neighbors is the only one I've seen.
3: Well, that's one.
0: And then best comedy series. You can go down the list. Abbott Elementary. The Bear.
3: I've seen
0: Hacks. Margo's Got Money Troubles. Nobody wants this.
2: Nope.
0: Only murders in the building. Shrinking. Widow's Bay. No one's seen anything. This is the Markley, Van Camp, and Robin show.
3: I have seen Abbott Elementary a couple of times.
0: And?
3: Yeah, it's all right. You know.
0: Okay.
3: Whatever.
0: Yeah, everything's just so split, streaming and everything else.
3: Well, yeah. I mean, network TV's nowhere to be found.
0: Oh, no.
3: I mean, man.
0: No. I also noticed this with the late night stuff, that, like, everyone is up for it, except the guy that beats them all in the ratings.
3: Gutfeld.
0: Yes. and Fallon.
3: He's gone, too, huh?
0: Everybody else is up for it.
2: Oh, gosh.
0: For, like, well, variety, late night variety host.
2: Well, that's
3: Jimmy Kimmel.
0: Jimmy Kimmel's up for it.
2: It's a foregone conclusion that Colbert's going to get it, right?
0: Oh, I would imagine
3: Jimmer
0: so,
3: Kimmel.
0: Yeah. Yeah. Okay. Oh, more from the Graham Platner thing and around a What's Your Story You Won't Believe straight ahead.

0: dog?
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4: My name is Lola Silvestri, and I'm going to be 95 this year. I spend a lot of time in my backyard. 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
1: Thank you very much for being here. I'm Jamie Markley, the Gen Xer. David Van Camp, the Millennial, and the Sexy Boomer, Scott Robbins. Mm-hmm. Okay, so Graham Plattner, he does this 11-minute video, puts it online, dropping out of the race, and it's just not fair because he didn't do anything wrong.
2: Mm-hmm.
1: But now...

0: now the mean Democrats aren't going to give him any help at all, so he's got no choice but to get out because he wants to protect the movement.
1: Yes, that, or something to that effect, yes.
0: And slinging BS right and left.
1: He was lashing out at the... I mean, this is one of those things where every single person involved in this is just a terrible person.
0: Yes.
2: You know, you're right about that. That's true. Yeah, 100%
1: it's,
2: of them.
1: So yeah. It's like they all deserve each other. The Democrat Party, Graham Plattner, they all deserve each other. But, yeah, he lashed out at the party for pressuring him to drop out after those rape allegations came out.
0: Mm-hmm.
3: We live in a political system that is not built for normal people.
2: Okay.
3: It is a system that is built structurally to make sure that movements like ours cannot flourish. That if they begin to succeed, they can be crushed.
0: I don't know. They don't seem to be crushing it very well in New York, dude.
1: No.
2: You got the nomination.
0: No. But now they decided, you know, because of these untrue allegations. I mean, all the other stuff from his past wasn't enough, apparently.
1: Right.
2: No, exactly.
0: But now it's different because you have what a liberal woman that's saying, well, yeah, he basically raped me.
2: Yes. Yeah, the conservative woman, we don't...
0: Yeah, who cares about her?
2: Hearsay.
0: Exactly.
2: Politically motivated.
3: What
2: man.
3: We have accomplished here, you made possible.
0: Wait a second.
3: The people of Maine, the volunteers, the voters, the grassroots donors, and I have all the faith in the world that we could win if we could continue to harness that.
0: So wait a second, you're this big man of the people, and you're going to fight, but the political establishment's so strong, you got to get out, and you're innocent.
1: Yeah, in the video, right, in the video, he says, yes, I'm innocent, this is all a bunch of BS, the establishment is coming after me, however, we beat the establishment. What?
0: I know. It's, you do need a speechwriter or something, dude.
3: But the brutal political reality is that they are going to take everything away from us.
0: Okay. They're the oppressors. We're the oppressed.
1: Right.
0: It all goes along with your Karl Marxism stuff.
2: Back to smelling like brine.
0: It's too bad.
2: Yep.
0: Yep. Okay, so Trump took the old Air Force One. You know, there's been a lot of talk about...
2: The old Air Force One.
0: Yeah.
2: Old, yeah. Okay.
0: But not the brand new one.
2: No.
0: Because that one, who knows? Does it have the safety features that we need? Because all this stuff with Iran's going crazy again. And ABC actually had the story with Martha Raddatz this morning.
4: Yeah, Michael, multiple sources familiar with the plans told ABC that the Secret Service urged President Trump to fly out of Turkey on the old Air Force One instead of the Qatari-gifted plane out of an abundance of caution because of the escalation with Iran. The Qatari-gifted plane left Turkey earlier in the day for an Air Force base in England, a move Trump claimed was for members of the U.S. military to tour the aircraft. The change in plans was not prompted by a specific threat, but influenced in part by differences in the plane's security capabilities, two U.S. officials told ABC News. Michael?
0: In other words, could the Qataris have done something with that plane that we don't know about?
1: Right.
0: Can we really trust the Qataris? Is that what your gut was when you heard that?
1: Yeah, that was a big part of it. Well, that was, you know, I didn't really care that much about getting the plane, but I did think, man, yeah, you're going to have to strip that thing down to the bolts to make sure that you don't have surveillance in it or whatever.
0: Oh, I remember us talking about that, yeah, months ago. I think you brought it up then. Yeah. Smart, though. Abundance of caution.
2: Well, you want to check it out with a mechanic before you buy it. Yeah.
0: Well, dude, I know this is just probably some sort of jamoke thought, but I'm like, listen, that kid at Butler got on the roof and took a shot at him.
1: Yeah.
0: That should never have come close to happening.
1: Yeah.
0: So, yeah, probably a good idea, just an abundance of caution, yes. All right. It's that time. We do it a couple of times a day. Go around the table. It may not be the biggest story out there, but it caught your attention. You want to bring it in. But, David, today, what's your story?
1: All right. Well, we have a new unhinged, well, this is a poem, actually, from Jennifer Lewis. She's the actor. She's on the show, or was on the show, Black-ish. She also was in Sister Act 3. Yeah.
2: Who saw that?
1: Heavy hitter.
0: Oh, right.
1: Yeah. And she has done some crazy things. Like, we had the video a while ago where she was ranting about Donald Trump and

0: fascism, and she just screams, I know what mental illness looks like.
1: I know what mental illness looks like.
0: Yeah. Well, now she has posted this in reaction to a tragic story out of Mississippi. Nolan Xavier Wells, you may have heard something about this. He's an 18-year-old. He's black. He went on a boating trip in Mississippi with his friends. The friends that have shown up in the pictures are white. Mm-hmm. He stayed behind on Horn Island while his friends went back to shore. They found him. He didn't come back. They found his body near where he was last seen on the island talking to a girl. There is a video that went viral, though, of him arguing with a group, and that's brought out a lot of speculation. Ben Crump is involved now.
2: Oh, they had that on ABC, too, of course.
0: That the white kids killed him or something. And I don't know what happened, but the cops are saying, we don't think this is foul play. He drowned. But they are investigating it, which is appropriate. You want to make sure that if something did happen, you want to bring the perpetrator or perpetrators to justice, of course.
2: Mm-hmm.
0: But Jennifer Lewis has already decided, this was murder, and she's got a warning to Whitey.
2: Oh, okay. Roll it.
3: Stop killing our children, son of a...
2: What?
3: We don't care if you think you're rich. We love our children and the color of their skin, and we're getting tired of being called as the next of kin. You twisted monsters are going too far.
2: Whoa.
3: Don't you know your own children will suffer if you keep magnifying this civil war?
2: Oh my gosh.
0: That's unhinged, dude.
2: Well, this has never been more appropriate.
1: I know what mental illness looks like.
2: Yeah. Well, you really need to see somebody.
0: Well, look at the stats. If you're tired of black kids getting killed, talk to other black kids.
2: Well, yeah.
0: Like, I don't know what happened to Nolan Wells, but this just makes no sense that white people are just going around killing a bunch of young black men.
2: No. No, I think the last stat was there's a 23 times more likelihood of a black killing a white than a white killing a black. That's just a stat.
0: Mm-hmm.
2: The media never wants to talk about that.
0: No.
2: That was within the last year. I don't know what it currently is. But like people like her have been told this lie for so long. You just believe it.
0: Well, it's the same reason why there were liberals who believed in 2020 that 1,000 black men unarmed were killed by police every single year.
2: Yes.
0: That's off by about, 985?
2: 86.
0: Yeah, or 86, yeah.
2: Yes, because it was 14.
0: Yeah.
4: Well,
0: yeah.
4: Margin of error.
2: All right, Scotty, what do you got for your story?
4: I don't know how you feel about this one. Caitlin Clark's season has been certainly dominated by headlines surrounding the physical play. She's been getting hammered all year long, and that's not me editorializing. That's me watching the highlights of these games.
2: Mm.
4: Now a group of United States lawmakers are trying to make their voices heard with the WNBA. Led by Republican Study Committee Chairman Representative August Pfluger from Texas. David, you familiar with him?
0: With who?
4: Is August Pfluger? Flegger? Flegger?
0: Mm-mm.
4: Okay, thank you. I don't have to worry about mispronouncing it then. A cohort, by the way, of congressional representatives wrote a letter to the WNBA commissioner over what they called repeated acts of unnecessary physical hostility and violence toward Caitlin Clark. The 11 Republican lawmakers said Clark has faced aggression on the court and outside the court on social media. And it's high time for the league to put a stop to it. They said some of these things, by the way, seem to be racially motivated. They said, in addition, concerning reports suggest that many of these attacks against Caitlin Clark may be racially motivated. You know what? I'll tell you, that never crossed my mind.
2: Yes, it did. Of course it did.
4: I like the way he said that, though. They might be. We don't know. We think they might be.
0: So these are congressional Republicans demanding answers of the WNBA
4: I know. It's like,
0: over Caitlin Clark?
4: What's going to happen here, huh?
0: I want to know what's going to happen with voter ID.
2: Yeah. You know what? I hear that story, and I'm like, do something else.
4: Right, exactly. I felt the same way. And I'm good with the knocking it off with trying to kill her. I think it's bad for business.
2: Yeah, the league's got to police itself on that.
4: The league's got to tank without her, and they know that. They should know that anyway.
2: But getting politicians involved?
4: Yeah, that's where I draw the line on that one, too.
2: Yeah.
4: I do. I only brought this up because I thought it was funny that might be racially motivated.
2: Yeah. Of course.
4: Maybe.
2: Yeah. There's a lot of jealousy there.
4: Oof.
2: For my story, I have a different Lewis. Not Jennifer in this one. It's Huey.
4: Oh, Huey. It's his birthday the other day.
2: Well, he's got hearing loss bad.
4: I know he does.
2: So much that music's no longer a part of his life.
4: No.
2: He was on a podcast talking about it. And for some of us that listen to loud music or, you know, played in some bands or whatever around loud stuff, maybe you've lost a little bit of hearing. It's the old cautionary tale, I would say.
5: I can't hear music. Music is not part of my life anymore. I can't find pitch in the music. See, the technology that I use on my cochlear implant, it breaks everything down into digital bits. Speech is easier to listen to than music. The cochlear, which is my only reliable form of hearing, distorts the music a little bit in the same way it distorts people's voices. It makes pitch impossible to hear. I can hear conversation. If I pull these things out, I'm deaf.
2: Man. The thing is, if he was still out there, they'd be raking in cash.
4: Oh, yeah.
2: With all the hits they had and, you know.
4: The nostalgia acts that make tons of money.
2: Yeah. Oh, my gosh. Yeah.
4: Package that tour with a few of these other bands. Yeah.
2: Oh, yeah. Yeah. The old cautionary tale,
4: plays
2: man.
4: Plays a lot of golf now.
2: He's always been pretty good.
4: Yep.
2: That's why he named the album Four, right?
4: Yep.
2: That followed up Sports. Yep. See, I know my Huey. Good man. Okay. Boy, Assault by Seagull. Nimrods of the News is coming up. That's a wild one. And a news update next.

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0: The Markley, Van Camp, and Robbins Show. 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
0: News update, David Van Camp.
1: Well, there's a Chinese restaurant in the Bay Area that's fining parents for out-of-control kids.
0: Really?
1: I kind of like this. Well, it actually just sounds like they're making them pay for any damage. But he says, yeah, I've had enough of these poorly behaved children in the restaurant. Like one, this isn't on the kid, but one customer changed a dirty diaper next to another customer who was dining.
2: Oh, see,
1: that's gross.
2: Yes, it is.
1: But yeah,
0: who does that?
2: People who don't care.
1: Yeah, he says running around, shouting, making noise with utensils, that will not be tolerated. One parent, they sent him a bill for $327 because the child smashed a credit card machine. Another parent was charged $109 after their kid carved designs into a table with a utensil.
0: Oh, my gosh. I know. Well, you go out in public and you see kids misbehave all the time, but carving something into a table.
1: So he's put it on the menu now because he says, yeah, I don't want employees to be in the position of telling parents you have to pay for this. But
0: yeah, no kidding. I don't know if you heard what happened in Florida. Some Chinese nationals got arrested. Another massage parlor operation.

0: Oh, yeah. Miami-Dade Sheriff's Office ran an undercover operation targeting massage parlors, and they arrested at least 12 Chinese nationals. Women, of course, caught offering sexual acts for extra cash beyond these standard massages.
1: At a massage parlor, this is happening?
2: Yes.
1: Hell, you say.
0: Yeah. I don't know if there were any football owners there. Not in this story, at least. Robert Kraft, I think he wasn't at this one.
1: Jerry?
0: But yeah, and people are like, you see, this is what happens. And you've got some of these women that very well could be victims of human trafficking.
1: Oh.
0: Because Chinese organized crime networks work through a lot of these. Mm-hmm. That's kind of how it goes. So, yeah, I mean, it's not just, hey, people just trying to come here to make a living. No, a lot of times they're actually trafficking. Yeah. It's not good at all. All right, we got to get to Nimrod. Here we go.
3: When the going gets tough.
4: Damn it, this is too hard.
3: The dumb get dumber.
5: All right, Dean.
3: It's Nimrod's in the News on the Markley, Van Camp, and Robbins Show.
4: I love the poorly educated.
0: All right. Nimrod's the News. We go to Scotland. Not a ton of details, only then just the main features of the story, because police haven't exactly explained how the seagulls were involved in this story, but a dude has been charged with assault when he grabbed two live seagulls and then beat someone with the seagulls.
1: Oh, my God.
0: Yes.
1: Dang.
0: Oh,
1: jeez.
0: The thing is, they say usually it's the seagulls attacking people.
1: Yes.
0: But this time, with an assist from this dude that grabbed him, he just boom, boom, boom. Just nutty. Don't know if a seagull has ever taken a sandwich from you or anything like that.
1: I've seen it happen.
0: It actually happened to my wife the one time I played Pebble Beach on our honeymoon. Mm. Yeah, seagull had her sandwich. Just, boom, just like that.
1: Seagull ate my sandwich.
0: She picked it up and started beating this kid over the head with it.
1: Gosh!
0: I'm joking. She didn't do that. That's Nimrod's in the News.

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2: Smile, buddy.
1: Come on, smile. Oh, honey, he's still not smiling.
2: Maybe he's not a smiler.
1: Yeah, maybe he's just not a happy baby.
2: Maybe he's just being a boy. You know how boys are.
1: Or maybe he's teething. Oh, poor baby, I think his gums hurt.
2: Maybe he's just tired.
1: Or maybe his tummy hurts. He didn't eat that much.
2: Maybe he's not ticklish.
1: You think maybe he's scared of the dog?
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10: The Markley, Van Camp, and Robbins Show. Jamie Markley, David Van Camp, Scott Robbins. Okay, the Graham Plattner saga comes to an end.
11: Mm-hmm.
10: But we don't know who is going to be representing the Democrats in Maine come November.
12: Not yet.
11: Well, the Party of Democracy is apparently going to have a convention where delegates will pick. To hell with the voters.
12: Yeah, the old catacombs. bring the torches.
11: We don't want to have this backroom dealing, except now we do.
10: Right.
11: That's what we're going to do.
10: Well, that's part of what he said, too. No backroom deals. This has got to be for the people.
11: Right. Well, Graham Plattner put out this emotional video and defiant video.
10: Oh, yeah.
11: And then tried to say, hey, man, we only wanted a couple of things, and they're killing our campaign for it.
10: Okay, here we go.
13: All we were asking for was health care.
10: Okay.
13: Was to end the genocide.
10: All the women were asking for was don't get rapey. Yeah. Anyway, go ahead.
13: To use our taxpayer dollars at home to uplift our communities instead of waging war overseas.
10: Mm-hmm.
13: We were asking for a fair system. We were asking for an end to the corruption. The end to the money in politics.
10: Democrats are the masters of that.
11: Yeah.
10: But I guess he's against the Democrats, too.
11: Yeah.
10: Okay. All right.
13: We were asking for real democracy, and we did it the right way, and we won.
10: So why are you getting out?
13: But now the ball is in the court of the Democratic establishment.
10: Mm. Well, that doesn't seem very courageous.
11: No, it doesn't.
10: For a man that says he's innocent, the women are lying. Never happened. Anything I've been accused of didn't happen. Mm-hmm. But I'm going to fold anyway.
11: Yes.
10: Not buying it.
12: Well, he's throwing the party under the bus now, though, isn't he?
10: Oh, yeah.
12: Yep, here they come.
10: Well, he's going to be man of the people.
11: Well, and they deserve it, too. They deserve to be thrown under the bus.
12: I agree.
10: Yeah, I agree. They all deserve each other.
11: It was totally nothing to see here, nothing to see here, nothing to see here, until then the polling comes out and they're like, okay, fine.
12: Lots to see here.
11: Here's an interview with Jake Tapper.
10: Oh, yeah. I didn't know if you looked around at all the things that have been written now about this debacle. I mean, even like Slate had a piece.
11: Yeah.
10: Saying, you know, what a big mistake this was.
11: Well, the frustrating part to me is they're all acting like they were victims, like they were hoodwinked. Like, really?
10: There was one piece that I saw, and it was a liberal woman saying, listen, the whole problem is the way this they went about it. By going out there and saying, hey, this looks like a working class person.
11: Yeah.
10: Yeah, we'll just put him out there.
11: Yeah.
10: Yeah, this could be great. Oh, he's very charismatic. Yeah, you got to be a senator, man.
11: Yeah.
10: Just because he looks the part. And then it is that crazy thing that you've brought the clips from before. They did the interview with the Wall Street Journal. The two consultants that picked the guy that then hired someone, you know, to vet him.
11: Yeah.
10: I don't know who they hired.
11: Dude, if I'm working in politics in general, I am demanding the name of the firm that supposedly vetted him, because that firm should never be used, ever.
10: No. And this is how they found him. It's crazy.
4: Well, so, I mean, we went through thousands and thousands of prospects. We, you know, through a number of means, you know, assessed just a huge amount of people. Then, you know, Liam pulled up this video of this guy with an oyster farm.
6: My name is Graham Plattner.
10: It's unreal, these two people.
12: Guy with an oyster farm.
10: Yes. And this dude is sitting there with his fiance. They're the two consultants.
11: Yeah.
10: I forget the dude's name. You'll probably remember it, David.
11: Dan something or other.
10: Yeah. Starts with an M anyway.
6: My name is Graham Plattner, and I live in Sullivan, Maine, the owner of Frenchman Bay Oyster Company.
4: And then she pulled up his FEC history and saw, you know, the money he'd given to Bernie Sanders and, you know, some other people. And that was enough information to know that we had the best prospect that we'd maybe ever seen.
12: Ever seen.
11: Boy.
10: That's never going to stop being funny to me.
12: Ever seen.
10: Yes.
12: And by the way, Captain Oyster Farmer, all of those oysters, or the majority of them, go to his mom's restaurant.
11: Yeah.
10: Upscale restaurant.
12: Yeah, upscale restaurant.
10: Man of the people, yes.
12: He's selling to his mother.
10: Yes. And got a bunch of money for his house.
12: Mm-hmm. Yeah, $200,000 from Daddy-O.
10: Yeah. I mean,
12: yeah, he's just working class. Man, working class guy. Yeah.
11: Did you see his Lorax mustache? Yeah.
12: Yeah.
11: He understands.
12: He is a Lorax.
10: How many of your friends do you know? They got $200,000 for a house.
12: None.
10: I know.
12: None friends.
10: But he's just regular working class.
12: Yeah. Just a regular working class guy.
10: Well, I suppose he is to the two Nimrods that, right. You know, from casting. We are. We've never seen anyone like him before. Like, huh? Gee whiz. That's your party.
12: Yeah.
11: Yeah,
12: pretty good.
11: Why do we have trouble with men?
12: Yeah.
11: I don't
10: know. No kidding.
11: We're trying to figure it out.
12: That guy.
11: He's a cartoon character.
12: He cannot go away. He needs to be on another campaign today.
11: MS Now needs to give him a show.
12: Oh,
11: my goodness. Welcome to MS Now.
10: I got to play the other clip, man. When they talked about the vetting, the part of that.
7: How did you go about vetting him? And why did you?
4: We paid a nice firm a whole chunk of money. And
10: hold on a second. Okay, listen to this back. He can talk normal.
11: Yes.
10: Like this part.
4: We paid a nice firm a whole chunk of money. And
10: I mean, he doesn't sound like the manliest of men right there.
12: He slips into character at some point.
10: Yes.
12: Yeah.
10: Is that like a nervous thing? Is it a tick or something?
11: Dude, I
10: that. I'm going to keep doing that as long as you keep laughing.
12: That's so funny, though.
10: Okay, go ahead.
4: Got some stuff back.
12: There we
4: some,
12: are.
4: See? What you've seen on the news, we got back. Other stuff we didn't.
7: Did the vetting process turn up the tattoo that became so controversial?
4: No.
7: And what was your thinking there?
4: I think if what the voter...
10: What kind of PI are you hiring?
11: Yeah, right.
10: You don't know about the tattoo that's been there for 18 years?
12: Yeah.
10: Never figured that one out.
12: The shirtless picture of him with the tattoo?
10: Yeah. All over the place.
12: Yes.
10: Yeah.
4: I think if what the voters wanted were people who were grown in vats and had never done or said anything that they might regret their entire lives, we'd have a very different country.
12: Wow.
10: It is. I think it's a nervous thing.
12: It is.
11: It is incredible, man. The only thing that would be funnier is if it turns out that that guy is actually like a super mega bro right winger, just looking to just completely goof tank the him. Democrat
12: yeah.
11: Party.
12: It's possible.
10: It would be one of the greatest punks of all time.
12: As you said, the guy, if you just saw him at the mall, he looks like a normal dude, right?
10: 100%.
12: Yeah.
10: Yeah, regular dude.
12: When you hear him talk, it's completely different.
10: Yes.
12: Wow.
10: Yeah.
4: Part of our thesis here is that people do not want their candidates grown in vats. They want people who are real human beings, and they want people.
10: That's part of your thesis. That people want real human beings as candidates.
11: Yes.
12: Yeah.
10: You spend hundreds of thousands of dollars on an education, and this is what you get.
11: Yes.
10: This kind of incredible insight. Yeah. Thinking outside the box.
12: Well, he got the gig.
10: I know.
12: Why did that clown get the gig?
10: Because they don't know regular people.
12: Jeez.
4: And they want people who do not look and sound like the background people who've been leading this country off a cliff.
12: Oh, my God. That must sound like you.
4: Century. And that was Graham.
10: Okay. All right. Man, did you hear John Fetterman clown him last night? Yeah. Oh, my gosh.
11: No, I didn't hear that.
10: Oh, bye-bye, P. Hustle.
11: Oh.
10: You're going to be known as a rapist. That's the only thing people are going to remember you by. Oh, it was vicious. Totally vicious. Okay. Enough of Graham Blattner. Okay, let's move to Greenland. Greenland back in the news.
11: Yes.
10: Greenland's in the news whenever Trump wants it to be, basically.
11: Pretty much, yeah, and whenever he talks to NATO. So, yeah, that came up, apparently. And President Trump, he has mentioned maybe removing some U.S. troops from NATO countries if, you know, maybe things don't happen with Greenland.
8: A lot's going to depend on Greenland. And a lot. I think, I'm going to make a very good deal on Greenland. And if we don't, maybe I will. And a lot's dependent on Iran. I mean, they want to help now. You know, it's a little late to the thing because essentially there's not that much fighting to be done. But some will depend on Iran. You know? When they had a chance, an opportunity to help, they chose not to. So, but we're sort of forgetting about that. And now they want to help. They all want to go in. They want to help on Iran so badly. But we don't really need help. It's little things, but we don't really need help.
10: Yeah, little things. Yeah. And then you had, what, some former Biden spokesperson trying to say Trump's confused and he's got some issues mentally or something?
11: Okay. Yeah, and out of all of it, it was Jen Psaki.
10: No.
11: Who was Joe Biden's press secretary, who's out there saying, you know, Donald Trump seemed to wander away a little bit.
10: Are you joking?
11: I'm not joking, dude.
10: Okay, roll the clip.
9: But perhaps the most humiliating thing that happened to Donald Trump this week, the thing, you know, that gets under his skin more than anything else, was his doddering performance on the world stage. It started as soon as he got off the plane from the annual NATO summit in Turkey. Trump meandered, you can see him there on the screen, down the tarmac until Turkish President Erdogan took him by the arm and told him where to stand. That happened.
10: But what?
9: Then Trump held a series of bilateral meetings and press conferences where he seemed even more confused.
10: You got to be joking me. This guy wandering around.
14: Shanga Koala.
10: Shaking hands with ghosts.
11: It really is.
10: For years.
12: Yeah, the leader of a country took Trump by the arm and they walked together.
10: Mm-hmm.
12: The Easter Bunny led Joe Biden.
10: It's true.
12: What are we talking about here?
10: Well, just not even making that up.
11: She is just very, very good at lying for her party.
12: Oh, man.
11: She's really good at it.
10: Little Red Lying Hood.
11: Yes.
12: You could shoot holes in that thing. I mean, that's ridiculous.
10: I know.
14: The Ministry of Koblenz, daughter of Ireland. You can tell that's a 40th slip. I'm thinking of home.
10: Home? You're not from Ireland. What are you talking about? My gosh.
15: Best Biden ever.
10: Yes. Right.
15: And F you if you can't handle this.
10: I know. I remember.
12: Jeez.
10: Yeah. Okay. Yeah, forget about Secretary Num Num Num or whatever. It tasted good. Yeah.
14: Secretary. I'm not sure I'm going to do so well.
10: Yeah, you sharp. Yeah. Sharp as a tack.
11: Perfect.
10: That's what Jen kept saying. Sharp as a freaking tack.
12: Man.
10: Got that right. Okay.
16: Hawking Claw sauce.
10: Yeah, there you go. The five stories we're watching today, straight ahead.

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0: The Markley Van Camp and Robbins Show. Jamie Markley, David Van Camp, Scott Robbins, and now the five stories we're watching today.
1: All right. A couple updates from the Tyler Robinson preliminary hearing. This is the man accused of murdering and assassinating Charlie Kirk. Now, the judge denied, this is number five, Erica Kirk's request to require all evidence be shown publicly in real time. The judge said, well, we're going to evaluate every piece of evidence individually for this portion of the proceedings.
2: Okay.
1: Basically to protect privacy rights, things like that. Number four, though, the judge says the recorded interview between law enforcement and Lance Twiggs, this is the former roommate and transferee lover of Tyler Robinson, that will be able to be played. Prosecution is arguing that Robinson confessed to Twiggs, and every time that's brought up, according to reporters in the courtroom, Tyler Robinson starts becoming uneasy and starts fidgeting every time the recorded testimony is mentioned.
2: The bet.
1: So I don't
2: it
1: know.
2: It looked like they were playing it just a little while ago, yeah. Because you see the video, and I'm asking you off air, I thought, okay, I know this dude's a furry or whatever, but didn't he also identify as a woman?
1: I think he was transitioning, that's the word.
2: Well, in the video, he's wearing a suit and tie, mm-hmm. being yeah. interviewed. Yeah. Just
3: go to court, you play by their rules, you don't show up in a dress.
2: Well, who's going to tell you who you are?
3: Right. No, the judge is going to tell you who you are.
1: All right, number three, President Trump wants the Supreme Court to revisit their ruling on birthright citizenship. The rule with the court is that you have 25 days to ask for a rehearing, and at least one justice from the majority has to agree to it. Very rarely does that occur. Number two, Graham Plattner has dropped out of the Senate race in Maine after the Democrat Party decided to throw out the primary results because of those rape allegations. And then number one, U.S. forces struck about 90 Iranian military targets, with CENTCOM saying the operation was aimed at protecting commercial shipping in the Strait of Hormuz.
2: Mm-hmm. Listen, I'm not one of those people that believe that we're living in a simulation. I'll make that joke sometimes. But I know some people that actually do believe it. Mm-hmm. And then I see this story unfolding that you were just talking about, and this person's last name is Twiggs. I'm like, we are living in a simulation. Mm-hmm. What are the chances? Mm-hmm. All of a sudden, then a furry.
3: Yeah, Lance Furry doesn't quite have the same.
2: No.
3: Yeah.
2: But Twiggs, and as many times as you have said, Twig Boy.
3: Twig Boy, yeah. Well, that's one of David's favorites, too.
2: Oh, yeah, that is true.
3: I learned that one from David.
2: Really?
3: Yeah, Twig Boy. Yeah, David was the first person I heard say Twig Boy.
2: Yeah.
3: I went with it because I like it.
2: Okay. Got it. Did you know Reese's Pieces is launching their first new product in 10 years? Do you care?
3: Well, what are you going to do now with this?
2: Reese's Pieces chocolate cookie.
3: I knew it. Somehow.
2: Has a cookie bite in the middle.
1: Oh.
3: Might be good.
2: The whole thing is just to keep somebody interested.
1: Yeah.
2: Right, somehow, some way.
1: Why mess with success, though?
2: I suppose just because you'll get people talking about it, they'll make them say, well, I don't want that, but I want the regular Reese's Pieces. True. That actually sounds pretty good, mm-hmm. you know? Something else online, just goofy stuff. Type 2 fun. You ever heard of that before?
3: No.
2: Mm-mm. You can tell me if you've ever had type 2 fun. Type 2 fun is described as something that, when it's happening, mm-hmm. doesn't seem all that fun, but you look back at it, and you're like, you know what? That was pretty fun. Sometimes people will mention, like, moving into a new place or going through a difficult period at work.
1: Yeah.
2: Or working out, like a long run, something like that. And they'll look back and say, yeah, that was a lot of fun.
1: Yeah.
2: Anything come to mind?
1: I think sometimes, and maybe it's just nostalgia, being, like, completely broke as a college student. There are times I look back and I'm like, you know what? I had some good times, though.
2: This is the Markley Van Camp and Robbins Show. Yeah. You didn't have any responsibilities, really.
3: No.
1: Yeah.
2: Everything was in front of you.
1: Mm-hmm.
2: And, yeah, it was a struggle while it was happening, and you're always striving.
1: Yeah.
2: But you look back at it, and you're like, well, that was pretty good.
3: Yeah. I wasn't missing much. Yeah.
2: Yeah, it's true. All right, David, if you had to pick one story today as the biggest one, what is it?
1: I suppose it is now the airing of Lance Twiggs, the transfer-y boyfriend of the assassin that is going on right now.
2: Okay. And then there's the fight online that he's also a part of this.
1: I guess. I don't.
2: The conspiracies around this are insane, man.
4: Yeah, they are.
2: Okay. Oh, we got to get to the Haitian illegal. Got a little stabby. Unbelievable story. And around a What's Your Story is coming right up.

0: Peekaboo. Peekaboo. Smile.
1: Smile, buddy.
0: Come on, smile. Oh, honey, he's still not smiling.
1: Maybe he's not a smiler.
0: Yeah, maybe he's just not a happy baby.
1: Maybe he's just being a boy. You know how boys are.
0: Or maybe he's teething. Oh, poor baby. I think his gums hurt.
1: Maybe he's just tired.
0: Or maybe his tummy hurts. He didn't eat that much.
1: Maybe he's not ticklish.
0: You think maybe he's scared of the dog?
1: Maybe he'll outgrow it. Maybe it's a phase. Maybe he just doesn't like smiling.
0: Maybe he has autism, and we can definitely do something to help.
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0: The Monthly Van Camp and Robbins Show. Jamie Markley, David Van Camp, Scott Robbins. Okay, yeah, they're showing the pictures again in the courtroom of the Twigs dude.
1: Yeah.
0: That is the furry, Tyler Robinson's, like, either ex-lover or was lover when he allegedly shot and killed Charlie Kirk.
1: Yeah.
0: Okay. So, and that's going to get played all over the place. So then I wonder, as far as the conspiracy goes, how does that just keep moving? Because you know it's going to keep moving somehow, some way.
1: Yeah, that. Well, yeah, there's like wannabe forensic analysts who are saying, well, the guy that's in the security photo couldn't possibly be Tyler Robinson because the person there is too tall. Just look at the markings on this concrete pillar or whatever. It's like, bro, you do realize that a lot of security cameras don't capture scale very well. Because it's more about identifying people and seeing people than it is, you know, making a Hollywood movie.
0: Yes.
1: I don't understand it. And I don't understand what the end goal would be for Tyler Robinson to be a willing patsy of any of it. Makes no
0: like
1: sense.
0: Somebody's like, here, we got a job for you.
1: Yeah. And then you're going to get the death penalty for reasons.
0: Yeah. Was part of the conspiracy then he was supposed to get taken out before he was?
1: Yeah, but I guess the security at the Washington County, Utah Sheriff's Department is top notch.

0: That's why I didn't necessarily raise any red flags, because apparently he was going to go hunting. Just didn't know that this had something to do with hunting a human.
1: Got it. You know, the thing with Erica Kirk.
2: Yeah.
1: Everyone grieves different. Some people want to criticize how she was grieving or was too flashy. Okay. But saying she's a part of it, all of that, it's beyond to me.
0: Oh, it's sick.
1: Just, yeah, it's vile. And everything that family's been through, and Charlie Kirk's parents, just awful. Mm-hmm. I mean, it's been said a million times, I know, but it's bad enough to go through that. Watching your son be murdered, your husband, you know, in public, and then to have all this other nonsense go with it. Yeah. It is. It's awful. Okay, story about an illegal from Haiti. Accused of chasing his coworker with a knife before fatally stabbing him.
0: Wow.
1: Meat processing plant in Coldwater, Michigan.
2: Jeez.
1: This is Valmir Dlimsey. He's 20. And Brandon Velasquez Chavez were arguing on the job together at Clemens Food. This was last week when the illegal immigrant ran after Chavez with a knife. And witnesses verify that. And then stabbed him in the back, killing him at the scene.
0: Hmm.
1: Okay.
0: Do you feel culturally enriched?
1: Not exactly.
0: Hmm.
1: No, I kind of know that stuff happens in Haiti.
0: Yeah.
1: It did not have to happen in Michigan.
2: Sure, he was provoked.
1: I have no idea.
2: Mm-hmm. He's just trying to feed his family.
1: Well, Valmir told investigators that Chavez had been using his assigned knife.
2: Yeah.
1: And then attempted to headbutt him while returning it.
2: There you go.
0: Hmm.
1: But police said no witnesses corroborated that account. They said no, they were just like fighting or whatever, and then he ran after him and stabbed his coworker to death. Okay. Now we're going to have some lefty group try to protect him from getting the old deport after this is all
0: said
1: and done.
0: We'll see if there's a senator available to go and, you know, have margaritas with the guy.
1: Yeah. Would not doubt it at this point.
0: Mm-hmm.
1: It's always something to, you know, protect the guilty, it seems like, from that party. All right, it's that time. We do it a couple of times a day. Go around the table. It may not be the biggest story out there, but it caught your attention. David, what's your story here?
0: This actually is kind of a big story. The Atlantic has a cover story about the end of the age of reading in America. And they talk to people who work at places like Harvard. And this is a story that has been coming up, and it's been accelerating since AI and also online learning.
1: Okay.
0: Because of COVID and all that stuff. So you've got a whole crop of students that have really, for years of their lives, were never in a classroom. Never really
1: right.
0: had to go do the work. Never had to sit in a classroom and, you know, read and write. Margaret Renix is Harvard's Assistant Director for Humanities and Social Sciences Support. Talked about a student who was struggling to read a book written in Old English. The book was not written in Old English. In fact, it was 1962's A Clockwork Orange. They could not read A Clockwork Orange.
1: Wow.
0: The student used ChatGPT to translate the book into an easier language. Not long ago, a Harvard sociology professor, troubled by course evaluations in which students said they resented the amount of dense reading they were assigned, asked Renix to speak to his class in defense of reading. She had to explain to students at America's most elite university, taking a course in a discipline rooted in written observation, argumentation, and analysis, that excerpts and summaries cannot capture the depth and sophistication of a complete primary text. Renix says that some students now view reading as an unnecessarily burdensome way of acquiring knowledge. By asking them to read, they think professors are arbitrarily withholding information from students by forcing them to get it through this more difficult medium.
1: Wow!
2: I don't have the words.
1: You gotta read!
2: Well, of course. Yeah.
1: That's not too tough.
2: Right.
1: Man. You know, you knew the learning was going to suffer after COVID, all of that, but you didn't imagine this, did you?
0: No, and I guess, to be fair, there's been a drop-off that's been happening for a while, but, yeah, it really, really took off after COVID.

0: result of the remote learning, and then you have AI tools available to you for free to summarize books for you.
1: That is true. I mean, you've heard of Blinkist, right?
0: Mm-mm.
1: It's like an app. Yeah. It will take a ton of books, and it will put it into basically a synopsis in 20 minutes. I've subscribed to it a couple of times. Just like, you know what? I never read this classic book. What is the whole thing about? And I read it in like 20 minutes. It's a pretty cool thing. Now with AI, it does that a lot too, of course.
0: Yeah.
1: And yeah, if you are a kid right now and you're assigned whatever, unless you do have this sort of desire for learning and you want to experience it yourself, most are going to just get the synopsis and, yeah, all right, what's the takeaway of the whole thing?
0: Well, dude, there was a professor, I read this story, this unrelated to this, who suspected that in his class, because everybody did really, really well in the midterms, suspected that people had been using AI. Mm-hmm. And so he banned AI and made people, I guess the midterms were a take-home test. Take-home test. Okay.
1: I know.
0: Take-home test. So he made everybody sit in the room, actually, and write out answers. And the scores, outside of three students in the class, the scores dropped for the final exam.
1: I mean,
0: precipitously.
1: Wow. All right, Scotty, what do you got for your story?
2: Well, I'm amazed sometimes at the reaction of this Plattner thing by some members of the media. One of those members, Donna Brazile.
1: Democratic operative years.
2: She said it is time. Then I'm glad he did. Mr. Plattner stepped aside and he'll be replaced by July the 13th. We go on. Plattner needs time to heal, focus on his family and his well-being.
1: He needs
2: time
1: to heal.
2: Oh, how about God, the woman he raped?
1: No kidding.
2: He needs a good ass-kicking is what he needs.
1: All these Me Too people. It's something, man.
2: It really is. Yeah. Accused rapists take time off for self-care. Okay. All right. Again, what are we talking about here? How do you say that?
1: You've lost touch with reality in some sort of way.
2: You just can't put it down for a second.
1: No, you can't. You cannot.
2: Man.
1: Self-care. For my story, I was looking around at different things earlier this morning, and I saw it was sort of this headline, people of color share the whitest phrases of all time.
2: Oh, boy, this ought to be fun.
1: It is kind of funny, to be honest.
2: Yeah.
1: But I couldn't help but think, what if it were white people sharing people of color phrases? Funniest of all time.
0: Oh, God.
2: Ah, raise it!
0: Oh, gosh.
1: Oh, my gosh.
2: There's no way you could do that.
1: But you can't do that. I look at it. And so, you know, these people are talking about all these different sorts of phrases. One said, love it when someone says, you and what army? Haven't heard that one in a long time.
0: Yeah, that's been a while.
2: That's an old one, yeah.
1: Yeah, some of these get used all the time, by the way. There was another one. Where's that? Oh, the whole thing. Don't do this to me right now. Where'd it go? There we go. Newsflash, buddy.
2: Yeah.
1: Who gives a flying?
2: Yep.
1: Can't say it. That one gets used in this studio one member of the show.
2: Yes, I agree.
1: Mr. Rum.
2: Yes, sir.
1: Get a load of this guy. It's another white phrase.
2: Yeah.
1: That one also gets used.
2: Get a load of this guy.
1: Oh, yeah. Who died and made you king? You just can't waltz in here.
2: Yeah.
1: Barking up the wrong tree, buddy. Oh, that's rich coming from you.
2: Yeah, that's a good one.
1: Yeah. I didn't realize these were white. But apparently.
2: It's because we are white.
1: Thin ice buster.
2: Yeah, you're. Now, that's more of a dad-ism.
0: Thin ice buster?
1: Yeah.
2: That's a dad-ism there. You know you're on thin ice right now.
1: Yeah.
0: I've been white my whole life, and I don't think I've ever called anybody Buster.
1: No. But thin ice you've used, I'm sure.
2: Yeah.
1: You and the horse you rode in on.
2: That's a good one. That's a classic there.
1: Oh, yeah, tough guy.
2: Yeah, that's a good one, too. Okay, tough guy.
1: Yeah, okay, tough guy.
2: Yeah.
1: Yeah. That'll give a rat's ass.
2: Yep.
1: Yeah.
0: Yeah.
1: Classic. Oh, for crying out loud. Still. Yeah. All the time. I don't think anyone says, oh, nice language.
0: No.
2: Used to.
1: But not anymore.
2: Yeah.
1: Yeah. That gives you an idea what would be
2: nice
1: on
2: mouth.
1: There.
2: Hey, nice mouth.
1: Yeah.
2: Yeah, that one.
1: Yeah, look what the cat dragged in. Yeah. That was a Poison record.
0: I know. That's the first thing that came to mind.
1: Yeah.
2: Described your parents when you got home on the weekend, too.
1: Sometimes.
2: Oh, my gosh.
1: Jeez Louise. That's another one.
0: I have said that many times in my life.
2: Yeah.
1: Are we going to talk about the guy that chopped it and then lit it on fire?
2: Well, we all three brought the same story in today. That's
1: is that a Nimrod? Oh, my gosh. It's insane. And a news update on the way.

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0: Markley, Van Camp, and Robin Show. Yes, a lot of people talk about the weight loss injections. I'm sure you've heard a whole lot about it. They do get results, but if you're one of those people that would like to lose some significant weight, but you really don't want to deal with needles, and maybe you've heard about some of the intense side effects, and you don't want to go through that, you don't want to be nervous at a family gathering or anywhere, really. What?
1: It's a whole thing. That side effects are brutal.
0: Yes. Man. I'm saying.
1: Yes.
0: But if I say depends, that's too much for you.
1: No. Well, that and explosive and
0: yeah. So if you want.
1: It's just nasty.
0: The results, but all the other stuff. Right. I can't even say it.
1: Right.
0: There's something out there that's working for a lot of people.
2: Well, yeah. So you're not worried about whether or not it's the shots side effect or you've got that, you know, diarrhea parasite making the rounds right now.
1: Oh,
2: there's
1: boy.
2: A weight loss supplement, though, called Lean. 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
0: News update, David Van Camp.
2: Lance Twigg's testimony video being played in court right now. This is the trans lover, furry lover of the man on trial for murdering Charlie Kirk. Twigs testifies that Tyler Robinson left their shared resident in St. George, Utah very early on September 10th around 4 a.m. So St. George is about 3:45 to 4 hours away to the site. Earlier evidence does show that Tyler arrived on campus around 9 a.m. So the timeline is adding up there.
0: Yeah. Mm-hmm. Not surprised. I mean, there are a lot of people with the opinion. We already know this.
2: Yeah.
0: Now, this is all just sort of a formality.
3: Well, you got to do that. Yeah.
0: I know.
3: Unfortunately.
0: Yes.
3: But I know what you mean.
0: Yeah.
3: It's frustrating.
0: Well, I think, you know, you probably didn't want to say it on air because you thought it would have been irresponsible. But off air, you're like, just shoot him and be done with it.
3: Well,
0: I think a lot of people feel that way.
3: Yeah.
0: But you wouldn't want to say it, you know, on the show.
3: No, we got to go through the process,
0: yeah.
3: You know.
0: So I said it for you.
3: Yep.
0: How's
3: Thank
0: that?
3: You. I don't want to lose my law license.
0: No, I understand. All right, we got to get to Nimrods. Here we go.
4: When the going gets tough.
5: Damn it, this is too hard.
4: The dumb get dumber.
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5: I love the poorly educated.
0: All right. Nimrods in the News. Well, we all saw this story. I don't know the headline of the story that you saw. The headline was, man set the garage fire with his own severed genitals.
3: Oh, God. Dang it.
0: I'm like, what?
3: Oh.
0: This is in Indiana. Dude cut off his, yeah, with a kitchen knife and then poured gasoline on it.
3: On it?
0: On it. It was severed.
3: Mm-hmm. So it's in his hand? He pours gasoline on it?
0: I think he threw it on the ground.
2: Yeah.
3: Oh, I was on the floor first?
0: Yes.
3: Oh, gosh.
0: And then set it on fire in the family's garage.
3: Oh, man.
0: This is Christopher Peden. He is 36. Fort Wayne. At the same time, fire officials were investigating the 2 a.m. blaze. Police were responding to a reported stabbing at the property. They quickly realized that the victim of the stabbing and the missing resident of the fire were the same person.
3: Oh.
0: And then Peden was located by cops and claimed to have been stabbed somewhere downtown Fort Wayne. But then he admitted he wanted to be truthful that he had, well, detached it with a knife and then poured gasoline on it and set it on fire.
3: An accelerant.
0: Yes. And now charged with arson. And that's Nimrod in the News.
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3: The Markley, Van Camp, and Robbins Show. 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News update, David Van Camp.
2: Well, they are playing a law enforcement interview now in the preliminary hearing for the trial of the alleged assassin of Charlie Kirk. And this interview is with Lance Twiggs. This is the trans furry who was also the boyfriend, girlfriend, lover of Tyler Robinson, the man accused of assassinating Charlie Kirk. And I mean, there's a lot of clips that have come out of this, but, I mean, this one is again, pretty solid as he is asked about surveillance photos of the person they believe killed Charlie Kirk.
3: Okay.
18: Do you recognize the person in these images?
19: I wouldn't say it with 100% certainty just because of camera quality, but that looks like him in terms of the shoes he's wearing, the sunglasses. I don't think I'd specifically seen him wearing that hat, but he was usually wearing a hat, and then jeans. So it definitely, especially the bottom, the last two, definitely do look like him. They do look like Tyler Robinson.
3: That dude doesn't sound very feminine.
2: No.
3: Not at all. But I never understood, was he identifying as a woman or just a furry?
1: No, he was, I guess.
2: Called him
1: a trans.
2: Yeah.
3: Oh, that's right.
1: Yeah.
3: That's right. Okay, go ahead.
18: And you talked about that with your friends, right? This is like him.
19: Yeah, his friends, yeah. I don't remember if I talked about it with any of my friends. And then since I didn't have my phone after that for a while and I still am not using social media, I don't know, on my friend's end.
3: Yeah.
2: Well, there's another part of the interview here where he's talking about when Tyler Robinson got back home and how he was acting erratically.
18: Okay. Was he pacing? Was he just sitting down, relaxing?
19: No, he was walking around a lot.
18: Right, and that's within the home?
19: Mm-hmm.
18: And did he talk about what he had done?
19: Didn't go into detail. I just asked him in person if what he said was true the night before, and he said it was. I started crying a little bit and said he wishes he hadn't done it, and then kept going around and just doing stuff, I think, to keep himself busy or distracted or something.
18: Yeah. Did he talk about what he was going to do next?
2: Well, the video cut out there just for a second.
3: Okay.
19: And then eventually said that he would talk to his parents or turn himself over.
18: And when you left, was that how you went, you left understanding that he was going to turn himself in or go to his parents' house?
19: Yeah, and I didn't really want to be at our apartment while any of that was happening, regardless of what went down.
18: Okay.
13: Well, I would say that's pretty good reason the defense didn't want any of that in front of the court.
2: Yeah.
13: Pretty damning.
3: Well, yeah. Mm-hmm. I mean, it's right there.
13: Yeah. Okay, so I can't help it now. My mind, what is the conspiracy that will come out of that?
2: Under duress.
13: That he just started admitting something that he didn't do?
2: Yes.
13: Even though, boy, it looked so much like him, and he said he did it.
2: Mm-hmm.
13: And he wished he wouldn't have done it, and he's going to turn himself in. But somehow, through some sort of psychosis, he talked himself into that.
2: Yes.
13: Okay.
3: Who knows, man?
13: I know.
3: I'm waiting for Candace to give me the sign. What's it going to be?
13: Yeah.
2: I don't know. A couple hours ago, she said, keep going. We are winning. Full max every day for Charlie. Death to the careers of all those who betrayed him and went along with this farce. Dude, what are you supposed to say about that? I don't know.
3: I don't know.
2: It's just gross, kind of funny in its own way.
13: Yes, sad. It's like the multitude of emotions you get from following any of that.
2: Mm-hmm.
3: There's a large segment that believes every bit of it, and you got to keep feeding that beast every day.
13: How large is that segment?
3: I don't know. It has to be pretty large. I mean, she's making a living doing this.
13: Yeah. Getting clicks and whatever.
3: Yeah.
13: Yeah. At some point, that runs out.
3: I'm assuming.
13: Yeah. Well, I mean, even at this point, if people are going to believe what they want to believe,
2: mm-hmm.
13: and if they want to think it's some sort of crazy conspiracy and it really wasn't this guy, I don't know how you prove it to that person.
3: Maybe become the female Alex Jones kind of thing. I don't know.
13: Is Alex Jones on this, too?
3: No, I don't think he's on this, not that I'm aware of.
2: There's someone who used to work for him, or I forget the guy's name, who's kind of on that. I know for a few months ago, at least, Alex Jones was like, I am at war with Candace Owens. Like, I mean, just was going after her. I don't know if that's because he was mad she was stealing his bit, or what.
13: I'm not quite sure.
3: The conspiracy bit was stolen.
13: Okay.
3: Yes.
13: And, of course, it is a conspiracy around Graham Plattner because he's innocent. He said so.
2: Right.
13: All these women, part of some sort of cabal, I guess, that made up all these stories about him. Mm-hmm. Someone held him down and made him get a Nazi tattoo.
2: Yes.
13: Someone made him get on that site that's a home for pedos. Someone else made him force his way into this woman's apartment and then somehow, or she made it all up. What a bunch of nonsense.
2: Yeah.
13: So finally, he drops out, and then you've got all these people reacting to it,
2: mm-hmm.
13: especially on the Democratic side. Well, he lied to us. He assured us. What?
3: He lied to us.
2: You're just admitting that you're dumb then. Okay.
3: Right. Exactly.
13: So a woman that's more conservative makes the accusation, you know, credibly, you're not going to hear that. But now we've got this woman who's actually liberal, that likes his politics, that says, well, yeah, he raped me. You believe her?
2: Yes.
3: She plays on the right team, man.
13: Well, okay.
2: Yeah, there's that, and then also poll after poll showing him about to get destroyed by Susan Collins.
13: Well, don't be cynical, David.
2: It's like, okay, you got to go.
13: Yeah.
2: I thought this was some world-class spin from former Biden press secretary Jen Psaki.
13: Okay. I haven't heard it yet. Go ahead.
14: It is an end to what has been an unpredictable, incredibly tumultuous, at times fascinating, simply because of the political story, and ultimately deeply enraging political career for Graham Plattner, enraging for all of us. And we have covered this race from the very beginning on purpose, because I think it's important that we don't put our heads in the sand and just project upon all of you what we think and only talk to people at a table in Washington, D.C. I think one of the most important things we can do listen to voters, to watch and to try to understand what is happening in this country, even if it doesn't totally make sense.
13: You say it all the time. You never do it.
2: It's like we need to listen to the voters. oh, his polling's really bad and you got these rape allegations. All right, we're actually just going to do like a primary convention.
13: Mm-hmm.
2: Yeah, we're going to have delegates. We are actually going to let party officials pick the person because we don't trust the voters.
13: Yeah. Other news out there. Oh, I saw that Fox Digital did an interview with that student in West Virginia, the girl, that had talked about being, well, sexually harassed in the locker room by a dude.
3: Oh, yeah.
13: You know, when the whole Supreme Court decision
3: came
13: down.
3: She was like in middle
13: school, right?
3: Yes. Yeah, jeez.
13: This should have been talked about a lot more than it ever was.
2: Mm.
13: Because you had so many on the left saying it never happens. It's very rare. All these people want to say that males are dominating women's sports. They're not. They're not making anyone uncomfortable in the locker room. Well, my gosh, if you'd followed this story.
3: Yeah, he was verbally that way.
13: Oh, yeah. You know, he went in telling girls to suck.
3: Yeah, right. That was the oral thing. Yeah.
13: And then saying, I'm going to stick my in your and your.
3: Yeah.
13: And so, you know, these girls go and they complain, hey, this is what's happening here. Nothing happened.
3: No.
13: Which is absolutely crazy. People saying, hey, girls deserve to be in this space and not be harassed this way. Which is just, it's nuts that it ever got there. But they did the interview with her, and she just said, yeah, I'm glad that the Supreme Court ruled the way they did. I definitely have a sense of peace about it all. Said, although I had to go through all of that, she said, it doesn't make up for what I had to go through. I know that the other girls can be protected, like my sister and my friends who are still on the team.
2: Wow.
3: Jeez.
13: Name is Adelaide Cross.
3: What do you do if that's your daughter? I mean,
13: Razel.
3: You just, you know.
13: Oh, yeah.
3: And when you, when you go to these people in authority and they don't do anything, they just sit on their hands. Oh, well.
13: She also sent a message to this person, to the dude.
3: Oh, I didn't know that.
13: Yeah. Telling them that Jesus Christ loves them and has a place for them.
3: Wow.
13: It was very nice of her to do
3: that. Gracious, considering, yeah.
13: Yeah, no kidding. She said the entire locker room changed after the dude joined the girls' team. Yeah, a lot of girls went out of the locker room, started going to the bathroom. They started changing in stalls because they were so uncomfortable.
3: Yeah.
13: I know, dude.
3: Yeah.
2: All for the delusions of one person.
13: Yes, because there were not adults to stand up and say, we're not doing this. Mm-hmm. Man. Yeah. Just sad that that even had to happen. But there you go.
3: And the kid, I'm sure, is the victim.
13: Oh, that's what the left will say.
3: Right, yeah, he's the victim.
13: Yeah, they deserve to play.
3: Yeah.
13: So well, you can play, but you're a male, so you got to play on the boys' team.
3: But he's not really.
13: It's just the way it is. Yes. By the way, today is Fashion Day. How are you celebrating?
3: The way I do every day.
13: What t-shirt?
3: T-shirt and jeans.
13: And a hoodie.
3: Yeah.
13: Because it gets a little chilly in
3: it's
13: here.
3: It's like 12 degrees in here, yeah.
13: Yeah. Part of it. David, anything special today? Kitty t-shirt or something?
2: No, no cat t-shirt.
13: Okay. Well, maybe later. It's day's still young. Okay, we got to get to a news update and the five stories we're watching today straight ahead.

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0: The Markley, Van Camp, and Robbins Show. Jamie Markley, David Van Camp, Scott Robbins, and now the five stories we're watching today.
1: Okay, number five, Graham Plattner has dropped out of the Senate race in Maine after the Democrat Party decided to throw out the primary results. Who cares about the voters? And instead, well, they're going to have a nominating convention at the end of the month, apparently. That's the plan.
2: Mm-hmm.
1: Number four, liberals are demanding answers after an illegal alien in Houston, they're calling him a Houston man, was shot and killed by ICE. The officers opened fire after he tried to flee the scene and rammed an ICE vehicle with his van.
2: But, oh, boy. That was all over ABC this morning.
1: Oh, yeah. Number three, President Trump wants the Supreme Court to revisit their ruling on birthright citizenship. So he's got 25 days to seek a rehearing. You got to have one justice from the majority to agree to hear the case again. Very rare, very difficult to get that done. Number two, the preliminary hearing of accused Charlie Kirk assassin Tyler Robinson is going on. Robinson's boyfriend, Lance Twiggs, his recorded interview is being played in the courtroom. He identified Robinson in surveillance footage and said that Tyler confessed and started crying when he got home and said, I'm going to go to my parents' house and I'm going to tell them and turn myself in.
0: Damning evidence.
1: Where are the other receipts that I was told about that we're going to prove that he didn't do it?
3: Oh, yeah.
2: Well, everybody's waiting for that, David.
1: Seems like the prosecution has a lot of receipts.
3: Yep, so I've been
2: sure
3: told.
2: Does.
1: Yeah.
3: Lots of them.
1: Number one, U.S. forces struck roughly 90 Iranian military targets with CENTCOM saying the operation was aimed at protecting commercial shipping in the Strait of Hormuz.
2: Okay. I just happened to see on X Brendan Carr, who's the FCC chair.
3: Yeah.
2: Said ABC is arguing to the FCC that The View is a bona fide news program.
3: How can you make that argument?
2: Just like Meet the Press.
3: Oh, come seriously. How do you make that argument?
2: And thus exempt from the political equal opportunity rules.
3: That's insanity. Have you watched the show?
2: And with that, he also included a clip that's 4 seconds, and it's Sonny Hostin.
4: It's we're in an existential crisis. We need to flip the Senate.
3: Yeah. Right. That's all you need.
2: We need to flip the Senate.
3: Yeah.
2: Yes. That is a tough argue for ABC.
3: Oh, gosh. It's insane. I don't know how you make it. I mean, again, that's 4 seconds.
2: Oh, gosh. We could pull a clip after clip.
3: Every day.
2: Yeah. Okay.
3: I mean, David's brought this up 100 times. How they're still an ABC. They're part of ABC News.
2: Yes. Yeah. Yeah.
3: Which is amazing. Can they separate from that? Is that possible? Where they just put the show on?
2: You just won't name it a news program.
1: But the problem is their argument is that it's a bona fide news program, and therefore they don't have to deal with equal time rules. So right. They need it to be a news program.
2: But that's what I'm saying. They're going to have a hard time proving that.
3: I mean, it's impossible.
2: Yes. There's a job open right now. If you want to be a clue writer for Jeopardy.
3: Oh, gosh, that would be hard.
2: Think it would?
3: Oh, I think it would be very difficult in the form of a question.
2: How much do you think it pays?
3: How many do they have, I wonder? I don't know. 80 grand a year.
2: What do you think, David?
1: Yeah, I was going to say, I'll say 85 grand.
2: Between 132 and 178 grand a year.
3: Not bad.
2: No. First, you have to pass the same tough online trivia test contestants take.
3: Yeah, that's going to be tough.
2: Yeah.
3: You got to get the right category.
2: Whenever you were in the hospital and we played Jeopardy,
3: it
2: was sort of the luck of the category, wasn't it?
3: It always was.
2: Yes. And, man, when you were recovering after your heart attacks, it would be wild to do Jeopardy with you because the ones that I figured you would know and I knew you knew wouldn't come to your brain, and then the most bizarre stuff you would answer.
3: Yeah, that's the way my brain was. It still has been affected by it. That's why I say stupid stuff sometimes.
2: Well, what's our excuse?
3: Right.
2: Well, it's nice to have that in your back pocket.
3: I'm not responsible for anything.
2: No kidding. They actually said it's about 10 people that write.
3: Wow. I would have thought more, but that's... Sit in a room and write those questions? Golly.
2: Yeah.
3: How many shows? I don't know how many shows they do a year, but
2: I'm not sure.
3: It's a number, over 100, I'm sure.
2: It's like if you just had to write the rock and roll questions.
3: Oh, that'd be easy.
2: And a few political questions. Can we do that?
3: Yeah.
2: Maybe.
3: Sports
2: that'd be all right.
3: Even.
2: This is the Markley, Van Camp, and Robin Show. Okay, David, biggest story today.
1: Hearing from the trans furry lover of the Charlie Kirk assassin, or the alleged assassin of Charlie Kirk. And, yeah, I mean, the guy pointed him out in the surveillance photos. Seems pretty obvious. I mean, the guy, Tyler Robinson's own mom was like, yeah, that's him.
2: Right. Yeah, but she's in on it.
1: Apparently so, yeah.
2: That's what someone will end up saying.
3: Mm-hmm.
2: I would not doubt that for a second.
3: We know who that is.
2: Oh, yes, of course.
3: Uh-huh.
2: Okay, there's still a couple of clips that we got to get to. You know what else? Your big three.
3: Yeah.
2: People look forward to it every day.
3: Oh, yeah.
2: What's Robin's got up his sleeve? His top three stories and a news update next.

0: Peek-a-boo. Peek-a-boo. Smile.
1: Smile, buddy.
0: Come on, smile. Oh, honey, he's still not smiling.
1: Maybe he's not a smiler.
0: Yeah, maybe he's just not a happy baby.
1: Maybe he's just being a boy. You know how boys are.
0: Or maybe he's teething. Oh, poor baby. I think his gums hurt.
1: Maybe he's just tired.
0: Or maybe his tummy hurts. He didn't eat that much.
1: Maybe he's not ticklish.
0: You think maybe he's scared of the dog?
1: Maybe he'll outgrow it. Maybe it's a phase. Maybe he just doesn't like smiling.
0: Maybe he has autism, and we can definitely do something to help.
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1: The Markley, Van Camp, and Robbins Show. Jamie Markley, David Van Camp, Scott Robbins, thank you for being here. The Robbins Trifecta coming up in just a few. His top three stories of the day. News update, David Van Camp.
2: All right. Well, we got updates from the preliminary hearing of accused Charlie Kirk assassin Tyler Robinson. And the court showed the evidence, showed Lance Twiggs, the boyfriend, testifying under oath in a police interview about what happened, what he saw, what he knew, specifically about how Charlie Kirk, or I'm sorry, how Tyler Robinson was behaving after he got back. Here is more of that.
3: Okay. When did you first see him on September 11th? So this is the day after the shooting.
4: Yeah, I saw him when I woke up. Like I said, he was up and around doing a lot of stuff around the house. And then I think I saw him after that message where I said I'll come home and say I'm doing laundry, because I didn't want him going to my parents' house right then when he said there was probably cops outside. So I went back home, and it was just him there, and I said bye to him, and then he drove off. So I just went back to my parents' house.
2: And then there's redaction throughout this.
1: Okay.
2: And let's go.
3: Was he pacing? Was he just sitting down, relaxing?
4: No, he was walking around a lot.
3: Right, and that's within the home?
4: Mm-hmm.
3: And did he talk about what he had done?
4: Didn't go into detail. I just asked him in person if what he said was true the night before, and he said it was. I started crying a little bit and said he wishes he hadn't done it. And then kept going around and just doing stuff, I think, to keep himself busy or distracted or something.
3: Okay. Did he talk about what he was going to do next?
2: Then it's redacted there, but then he goes on to say he was going to go tell his parents and turn himself in.
1: Okay. So what do you think, Scott?
5: Well, I think a waste of time. I mean, we know he did it. We know it was him. Let's get on with it. Let's start the sentencing now.
6: Yeah. I think there's a lot.
5: I mean, I realize it's a process. It's a process, and I know that's what we do, and that's fine. But, geez, it's frustrating when you know for sure who did it and why he did it.
1: Yeah. Okay, switching gears. I saw another story that's just wild. I don't know if you happen to see it. A mom gave birth in her sleep.
5: What? Wow.
1: And nurses didn't find the baby until minutes later under a pile of blankets.
2: Is the baby okay?
1: Baby's okay.
2: Okay.
1: Baby's fine. It's just kind of wild. She had the epidural. Fell asleep.
5: I don't know how you fall asleep. Whoa, wow.
1: I know.
5: That's crazy. Okay.
1: I mean, I was there for three of them. I have no idea how you could fall asleep.
5: I don't either. Some people can fall asleep everywhere, anywhere, you know.
1: I guess.
5: Under any circumstances, yeah.
1: Carolina Moreno tries to recall the moment she gave birth to her little boy. Some of the memories are a bit fuzzy because she wasn't awake when it happened. This thing is going viral now. A mom of three, she's 27, called the traumatizing experience she had when giving birth to her youngest. Said that she tested positive for GBS when she went in for her induction, meaning she needed to be given antibiotics before breaking her water. While labor with the other two kids lasted longer, she said this time around she was already 3 centimeters dilated, cervix was thin, so they wanted to start the antibiotics right away. And then, just cut to the chase, she's out once she gets the epidural. And then after an hour had gone by, you know, she hadn't felt the epidural kick in. And then while she was asleep, the nurses come back into the room to check, and there we are. She's had the kid.
5: Holy smokes.
2: Dang.
1: Yeah, I guess.
5: Wow.
1: Wild. Yeah, all I can imagine is telling this story later on and having women go, how is that possible?
2: Yeah, right. And so that kid is probably just going to be a hellraiser. I'm just guessing because you had relatively easy birth there.
5: Quietly came into the world.
2: Yeah. Going to be an assassin.
5: Probably will be gangbusters. Yeah, no.
1: Does that mean if you're coming into the world and it's a very difficult birth, then you're mellow?
2: Not necessarily. I'm just saying it would be ironic a little bit.
1: Yes.
5: If mom was so gassed that she just, you know, I don't know how you sleep through that, though.
1: Huh? Yeah.
5: Isn't there pushing involved and all that? I mean, I've never been there for one, seriously.
1: What? Yeah, at some point in time, that's what happens.
5: Yeah, that's what I thought.
1: For a while, you don't want to push, but then you want to push at the right time.
5: Yeah.
1: They're coaching you along with it.
5: Dad had a catcher's mitt on.
1: No, he didn't. He wasn't even in the room.
5: I don't know if he was or not. He's probably out smoking in the lobby. Yeah,
1: old school, man. Those dads, they weren't in there.
5: Yeah, they weren't even allowed.
1: They were just ready to pass out the cigars.
5: Yeah.
1: Yep. All right, you ready, Big Three? Yeah, top that one. That's crazy.
5: I don't think I can.
1: Yeah.
0: Are you ready?
7: One, two, buckle my shoe.
0: It's the three most important news stories of the day.
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0: Well, at least according to Scott Robbins. It's the trifecta on the Markley, Van Camp, and Robbins Show.
1: Every day about this time, Scott Robbins' top three stories, helped by his hero.
9: I'm Casey Kasem.
5: You ever heard of that, giving birth like that, Casey?
9: Nope.
5: You had a couple of kids.
9: I'm ready.
5: Okay, he wasn't there for either one of those either. He was counting them down.
10: Believe me, I didn't want to go.
5: I know. Well, it was, you're the father.
2: He was trying to time the contractions, but he kept counting backwards, so it was no good.
5: Yes. Yeah. Well, it's the only way he knows how to count.
2: We'll start.
5: He taught all of us
2: to
5: count.
2: Start
5: backwards.
2: With 40. No, we need you to count from one up.
5: Yes.
9: Three.
2: All right.
5: There.
2: I know.
5: That's how we begin. Yeah.
2: All right. Number three, California's $20 minimum wage update.
5: Yeah, it just went into effect last month. $20 an hour. That's the fast food minimum wage, by the way. And since that time, you're never going to believe what's happened.
1: What?
5: Many, many, many, up to 20 locations in the California Metro, or LA Metro, have closed.
1: Mm.
5: KFC, Carl's Jr., Wendy's, Popeye's, Louisiana Chicken, Jack in the Box, among others. You want to know why?
1: Why?
5: Because the margins are very thin in that business.
1: Oh.
5: And a bunch of guys go, well, if I have to pay $20 an hour minimum wage, well, I'm going to shut her down. I got no choice. I can't make any money doing this.
1: So they just closed it up.
5: Closed it down.
1: Man.
5: Yep. I didn't realize the margin was only 1% to 3% in that world.
2: I feel obliged to do this just in case you're not familiar with it, but one of my favorite stories of just brazen corruption is that $20 minimum wage in California,
1: mm-hmm.
2: where there is a carve-out. For fast food restaurants that make and sell their own bread.
1: Why would that be, David?
2: Because one of the biggest donors to Gavin Newsom was the dude that owned Panera Bread.
1: Ding, ding, ding.
2: And by the way, you can't do it after the fact. You have to have been doing it before the law was passed.
1: Yes.
5: That was the craziest thing, and I forgot about that because this has been... so far in the future when they announced it, right?
2: Yeah.
5: But now it's come to pass, and yeah, that's true. Gavin Newsom carved that out.
1: He did.
2: And no one knew why.
5: Yeah, well, Popeye's is having trouble making their own biscuits. They're like, no, we can't do that.
1: Biscuits don't count as bread.
10: We reach the top.
5: What are they made out of? Yeah, that's true. Gavin Newsom carved that out.
1: He did.
2: And no one knew why.
5: Yeah, well, Popeye's is having trouble making their own biscuits. They're like, no.

0: It was 89 years old. It wasn't known as that, but it is now. Hey, Trump, by the way, flew the big airline into that thing to christen it and open it up. And, of course, the left are out of their minds again because Trump names everything after himself, which is, I always think is funny. Sort of just goad him, right? For instance, we got Trump Charms now in the cereal aisle.
1: No, you don't.
0: I'm making that up, but it would be cool if it was Trump King instead of Burger King. Just go right down the list on this stuff, right? The Washington Nationals are now the Washington Donalds. That would be awesome.
2: Well, Dairy Queen could be rebranded, but not Trump. It would be Tim Walls Queen.
0: Yeah, well, yeah, that's true. He can get in on that one.
3: Yes. And the countdown continues.
0: I just love the way he takes everything and just puts his own name on it.
1: Scott Robbins, trifecta, top three of the day.
3: And finally, one.
2: Number one, a singer who had a massive record has passed away at the age of 75.
0: Yeah, 75 years old. Bonnie Tyler. Bonnie Tyler. She sang a Total Eclipse of the Heart.
1: Well, you played this on the top 40 radio a lot.
0: Yeah, I did.
1: Yeah.
0: You said 83, right?
1: Yeah. There's nothing I can do. Summer. Eclipse of the heart. Big hit that summer.
0: That was the number one record for weeks.
1: Yeah, was that after? Yeah, it had to be after The Police.
0: Yeah.
1: Every Breath You Take.
0: Yeah.
1: I got to look that up.
0: I don't know. I couldn't remember that for sure, but I know we played the daylights out of that thing. It was one of those long songs, too. Like every Jim Steinman written song was like 5 minutes.
1: Yeah.
0: And that Total Eclipse of the Heart was, too. And it was really bombastic. Mm-hmm. All big choir and chorus.
1: You loved it.
0: Oh, I liked it. I mean, I didn't even pretend to like it. I liked it.
1: Yeah. Well, she was known for more than just one song.
0: Yeah. Holding Up for Hero. Yeah. Yeah. Played that one, too.
1: Yeah. That's not very good.
0: No, this one isn't as good. This one from a movie, too. I don't remember which one. Do you remember which one?
1: I don't remember which
0: one. Oh, wow. I'm surprised.
1: Well, it's the top 40 world. Yeah. But I got to tell you, neither one of those were my favorite Bonnie Tyler song. Yeah. If I had to pick one.
0: A great song. Yeah.
1: That's a great song.
0: Yeah.
1: Yeah. Distinct voice for sure.
0: 1978.
1: Look at you.
0: Yeah, I know that one. Yeah.
1: How about that?
0: I didn't play that as a current, by the way.
1: You were still in high school?
0: See, yeah, I was. Yeah.
1: Yeah. It wouldn't be long, though. You'd be playing the top 40 hits for all the children.
0: Teeing it up. Yep.
1: There you go.
0: Kicking off 10 hits in a row, back to back without the yak. Here's Bonnie
3: Tyler.
0: There
3: you have it.
0: Still got it, man. I still got it.
3: No way.
1: Whoa.
0: Oh, I'm not going to take that from you.
1: Oh, man.
0: God dang.
1: Dang, man.
3: Give it up.
1: Well, this will be fun tomorrow.
0: Wow.
1: Scott Robbins, trifecta. Well done. All right, news update. Oh, yeah, Nimrod's in the news. You don't want to miss it. Coming up.
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0: The Markley, Van Camp, and Robbins Show. 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
0: News update, David Van Camp.
1: I thought this was interesting. So they got rid of Graham Plattner, right? Now the race is on to see who's going to replace him to run for Senate against Susan Collins.
0: Yes.
1: Well, you know, the magic number with polling for Susan Collins has generally been around 45%. If she's polling there, she'll win.
0: Yeah.
1: That's just kind of been the reality of it. Mm-hmm. Well, so they're looking at potential successors to Graham Plattner. Well, with one, she's trailing by one, Nirav Shah. Susan Collins has 46%. That's the only one where she actually trails. 46-47. Susan Collins on top of Troy Jackson, 48-47.
0: What's his story? Another blue collar.
1: Well, he's another wannabe socialist who also allegedly threw a freaking bottle at a woman during an argument.
2: Yeah.
0: Is that what it's got to be? You got to abuse women?
1: Pretty much, yeah.
2: What is the bar
0: to be
2: here?
0: A regular guy in Maine? Then, I don't think that's true.
1: Shinabellos, they're tied 47%. So even when they airdrop their own candidate in there, Susan Collins, dude, it seems to me at least that she won't even have to really campaign because the next month is going to be so messy for the Democrat Party in Maine.
0: You know, the other part of it is that they keep talking about we've got to do something to stop Susan Collins. Like she's Ted Cruz on steroids or something.
2: Right. I'm not a big fan of Susan Collins.
0: No, Republican voters across the country, Susan Collins drives them crazy.
1: Right. Yeah, right. Yeah. I mean that's the thing. Like
0: it's like Murkowski in Alaska.
1: Yeah, she's tolerated in Maine, certainly, because she's probably the last Republican that'll ever win that seat.
0: Right.
1: But, I mean, you're right, though. I mean, nationwide, I think Republicans probably think less of her than Democrats.
0: Yeah.
2: I agree.
0: Something. All right, we got to get to Nimrod. Here we go.
3: When the going gets tough.
4: Damn it, this is too hard.
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4: I love the poorly educated.
0: All right. Nimrod's in the News. Okay. Who's using the fireworks to blow up the porta-johns?
2: See, every year.
0: Who's responsible? This is happening in Montana. By the way, they think the explosives come from Wyoming because they don't sell them that powerful in Montana. You want part of the local news report?
6: Of course.
7: Standing underneath what's left of a porta potty after it was blown up over the past few days. Something that business owner actually says happens every single year.
0: Oh, every year it happens again.
7: While many are captivated by the lights and sounds in the skies.
8: The losses are expected now because we know what to expect.
7: Porta potty business owner Chris Vogley spends his 4th of July bracing for the damage that often follows.
8: It's really sad because I think that they really aren't thinking about destroying somebody's property.
7: That destruction is deliberate. People use the fireworks to blow up his stalls. Vogley says it started in 2019 and peaked in 2023.
0: Yes, the pranksters. How long before they booby trap a couple of those?
2: Right.
0: You know that's going to be happening. But they're on the lookout, and that's Nimrod's in the News.

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8: Oh, honey, he's still not smiling.
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16: 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Jamie Markley, David Van Camp, Scott Robbins. Grand opening, grand closing on Graham Plattner.
17: Yeah, that is right. Democrat Senate nominee and noted rape lorax Graham Plattner is dropping out of the race, giving into the Democrat Party pressure, and he was getting choked up about it in this, like, 11-minute-long video that he put out.
18: Jeez. I sat through the whole thing.
17: Yeah, me too.
18: Okay. Yeah, here it is. Part
19: this
18: of it.
19: It's all false.
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3: Well, some parts of the area got a little bit of rainfall last night. Here today, we're back to sunshine. It will be a rather warm day, but I think much of the area may stay in the double digits instead of 100s. We're looking for a high of 97 in Amarillo. We have a 40% chance of more rain in the area for tonight, and then we'll drop down to 68 for tomorrow. Looking for a high of 94 and about 30% on rain chance. With your first alert forecast from News Channel 10, I'm Doppler Dave.
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5: 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Paul Teller was the author of the article. I thought it was interesting, and we invited him on to talk about it. He's president of Teller Strategies, a political consulting firm. Paul Teller was also a member of the Trump-Pence White House for all 4 years, and before that he worked at the U.S. House and the Senate on the conservative side for 15 years. Paul Teller, welcome to America at Night. Thanks for joining us.
6: Hey, appreciate you. Great to be here.
5: Let's talk about this article. I thought it was quite interesting because you brought up a lot of interesting facts that I think a lot that sort of get glossed over. Let's first start in the manufacturing world, because a lot of people talk about manufacturing, and you had some real facts. How are we doing with manufacturing, and how have we done in the last 20 years or so when it comes to manufacturing jobs in the U.S.?
6: Yeah, absolutely. And again, thanks for having me on. Really appreciate it. Yeah, I mean, that's the thing. There's good news and there's bad news, right? The good news is, and we talked about this in the piece, is that manufacturing capacity in the United States is up and efficiency is up per worker, you know, that kind of thing. But yeah, when you actually look at manufacturing jobs, when you look at, new starts of factories, in other words, like companies saying, I'm going to build a new factory. I'm going to apply for the permits to do that. I'm going to buy the materials to do that. All of that is down significantly. Like you said, it's not even just a recent trend. It's kind of a 20-year trend, which is really not good news. And, you know, there's different reasons we can look at across those 20 years. But I got to tell you, unfortunately, lately, some of that trend has been accelerated by some of the tariffs on materials needed for manufacturing in America. So that's the bad news.
5: So before Trump, before Trump came in his second time and started putting these massive tariffs on and off again, manufacturing was going down. And the fact that that's what you're saying, and if manufacturing jobs were going down, how do we know that the tariffs are the reason why more manufacturing jobs are still going down? Isn't it the same economics as before the tariffs?
6: Yeah, I mean, let's face it, some of it is, absolutely. So, you know, no, I don't think any responsible person would say that everything was great and only the tariffs are the problem. But, you know, you just look at you look at some of the numbers, and I'll admit I'm forgetting some of them right offhand, but you've got basically as soon as you have some of the like aluminum, steel, and copper tariffs from, you know, last year, or I guess early 2020.

0: 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Always appreciate the opportunity to fill in here on Red Eye Radio. Gary and Eric, they return Sunday night, Monday morning. By the way, I host a morning show in Nashville, Tennessee, Super Talk 99.7 WTN. It's 5 to 9 Central in the morning, 6 to 10 Eastern. And you can find that show on Facebook and YouTube. We have cameras in the studio, the whole thing. So if you want to check it out, feel free anytime. Now, talking about the dangers of the socialists or the communists in the Democrat Party and taking over America. I want to, if you want to text in, 615-737-9986. And a guy texted in, and I want to see if I can, clearly I've triggered this guy because he sent me, I believe it's 8 or 9 text messages in a matter of 7 or 8 minutes in the midst of a monologue. Here's one of the things that he said, though. This is Jeremiah out of the great state of Tennessee. He says, I wonder why I never hear how much Republicans hate America. Maybe the Democrats are smart enough to know we are all Americans and we all love America, but have different ways to get to a better America. But we all believe that we have the right way. Okay, so I want to just cover that one point. And it's clear Jeremiah doesn't like me, which is fine, whatever, dude. But here's what I would say to that. The reason, Jeremiah, that you never hear that Republicans hate America is because Republicans don't hate America. I mean, that's part of our identity. We love America and we don't want it attacked and we don't want it to change. We want it to be better. We always strive to be better. But we don't have the core principle that America needs to change like what the Democrats and the socialists and the communists feel, because that's one of their core tenets, that America needs to change, that America is evil in its foreign policy, that, you know, America has way too many guns out there and America needs to welcome illegal immigration and capitalism is bad. That is how the communists on the left feel. And Americans on the right, while we understand that we can always be better, we cherish the Second Amendment because we understand how important it is to be able to protect our family. And we need to be able to protect ourselves from an oppressive government. We also know that capitalism is a far, far better way to create wealth in this country. Far better than socialism or communism. We understand the importance of a sovereign nation and borders that are secure. And we want immigration that makes sense for everyone. Not just letting in millions and millions of illegal aliens that, quite frankly, don't really contribute all that much. And so, yeah. Conservatives and Republicans, we do love America. That's why the other side doesn't have the testicular fortitude to say that we hate America, because clearly we don't.
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4: Some nice morning temperatures across the area. Still have some July heat in the forecast, but it's beginning to trend down a little bit. We expect a high today, 97.

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3: Some parts of the area got a little bit of rainfall last night. Here today, we're back to sunshine. It will be a rather warm day, but I think much of the area may stay in the double digits instead of 100s. We're looking for a high of 97 in Amarillo. We have a 40% chance of more rain in the area for tonight, and then we'll drop down to 68 for tomorrow. Looking for a high of 94, about 30% on rain chance. First alert forecast from News Channel 10. I'm Doppler Dave.
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0: 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Dan Mandis here, filling in for Gary and Eric. They return Sunday night, Monday morning. If you want to text in, you can, 615-737-9986. A listener out of California, 5545, says, my Canadian brother-in-law broke his hip. It took 3 days to get an x-ray. Can you imagine having a broken hip and taking 3 days to get an x-ray? That is awful. A guy out of Illinois says this. There are 35. He's a hater, by the way. He says there are 35 million in Canada spread over a continent. You suck at this, talking about me as a talk show host. So I said back to him because, you know, for whatever reason, I just like to argue with people and it makes absolutely no sense whatsoever. But his point is, because we're talking about, you know, how the nationalized health care in Canada, it leaves a lot to be desired. People say, oh, Canada's got a great health care system until you need to use it. And that is the ongoing joke. But, you know, his point is, I guess there's 35 million people in Canada spread over continents, so it is harder to implement nationalized health care in Canada, I guess. My response to him and anybody else would be, wait a minute. So Canada has 35 million people and they can't do it right. How do you think a nation of 390 million would fare under such a nationalized healthcare system, right? See, that's part of the problem. People always say, oh, look how great it is in, you know, Europe. Look how great it is in Canada. Well, okay, but in America, we've got 390 million people, and I just don't think that it would go well. Our healthcare system, now, by the way, just so we're clear, I know that our healthcare system has a lot of challenges. Trust me when I say, I know that, I get it, I understand that, but clearly it got worse under Obamacare. And every time, that's one of my frustrations with the Republican Party is, you know, they talked about repealing Obamacare and, you know, all of the things that they wanted to do regarding Obamacare. The problem is they never got it done. That was one of the big John McCain things. They not only did they never get it done, but they never actually had a plan to replace Obamacare. And that was one of the big issues.
1: Tim Butler inviting you to join me this Saturday in Nazareth, Texas for the German Fest, an authentic German sausage meal. The lunch line opens at 11 a.m. Hope to see you there in Nazareth with Amarillo's News Talk KGNC.
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6: Tracking some nice morning temperatures across the area. Still have some July heat in the forecast, but it's beginning to trend down a little bit. We expect a high today, 97. Not as many triple digits across the area. And we also have a chance for more rain tonight. In fact, we're kicking up rain chances to around 40% this evening. Low tonight, 68. And then for tomorrow, backing the temperature down to 94, we still have about 30% on rain chance. With your First Alert forecast from News Channel 10, I'm Doppler Dave.
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0: not just letting in millions and millions of illegal aliens that, quite frankly, don't really contribute all that much. And so, yeah, conservatives and Republicans, we do love America. That's why the other side doesn't have the testicular fortitude to say that we hate America, because clearly we don't.
1: 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Amarillo's News Talk, KGNC.
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20: Well, some parts of the area got a little bit of rainfall last night. Here today, we're back to sunshine. It will be a rather warm day, but I think much of the area may stay in the double digits instead of 100s. We're looking for a high of 97 in Amarillo. We have a 40% chance of more rain in the area for tonight, and then we'll drop down to 68 for tomorrow. Looking for a high of 94 and about 30% on rain chance. Your first alert forecast from News Channel 10. I'm Doppler Dave.
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0: Further German Fest and authentic German sausage meal. 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
7: Tracking some nice morning temperatures across the area. Still have some July heat in the forecast, but it's beginning to trend down a little bit. We expect a high today, 97. Not as many triple digits across the area. And we also have a chance for more rain tonight. In fact, we're kicking up rain chances around 40% this evening. Low tonight, 68. And then for tomorrow, backing the temperature down to 94, we still have about 30% on rain chance. With your First Alert forecast from News Channel 10, I'm Doppler Dave.
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7: The Wrong Man. I'm Chris Foster, Fox News. A Mexican immigrant shot and killed by federal agents during a traffic stop in Houston Tuesday was not the target of their search, Homeland Security says, and neither were the three Mexicans in the van he was driving. The agents were looking for two Guatemalan men they thought were in the van. And Fox's Tom Graham reports Mexico's foreign minister wants criminal charges in this case and others.
8: According to the Mexican government, 14 migrants have died while in ICE custody, while three others were killed during immigration operations. The announcement came following protest over the deadly shooting of Lorenzo Salgado Araujo by an ICE agent this week. He was a Mexican national living in Houston. ICE says Araujo attempted to ram the agent with his vehicle when he was shot.
7: And the men with him tell the Washington Post that's a lie. Iran's Supreme Leader Ayatollah Khamenei is buried in his hometown Mashhad after a six-day multi-city funeral procession. He and other family members were killed on the first day of U.S.-Israel airstrikes in February. And the Wall Street Journal reports Israel shared intelligence with President Trump that Iran was considering a new plan to assassinate him. According to Utah, here's a secondhand confession from the man accused of murdering Charlie Kirk. Here's Fox's Jamie Painter.
9: Lance Twiggs, the former roommate, romantic partner of Tyler Robinson, described how he confessed to the killing of Charlie Kirk at least three times. First, in a handwritten note left the morning of the shooting at their apartment, prosecutors say Robinson wrote, quote, I had the opportunity to take out Charlie Kirk, and I took it. In text messages to Twiggs, Robinson said he targeted Kirk because he, quote, had enough of his hatred. And on the day after the shooting in their apartment, Twiggs said Robinson was going to turn himself in.
7: And he wished he hadn't done it, the roommate says. The hearing's for a judge to determine if there's enough evidence to go to trial. Victor Marks is declared the winner of Oklahoma's Republican primary for governor. He's the founder of the All Things Possible Ministry, facing State Attorney General Democrat Phil Weiser in November. 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
7: Eight men accused of planning an attack during a UFC fight at the White House face terrorism and attempted murder charges.
14: The eight men were indicted in Ohio in two separate conspiracies to provide material support to terrorists and to murder a federal government official. All the defendants are accused of helping plot a drone and sniper attack at the White House during last month's UFC event. Federal investigators say the plan began in May. Law enforcement officials learned of the threat on June 10th, just days before the UFC event. One suspect says the plot included flying explosive-laden drones into the event and then shooting at the crowd. Seven of the eight suspects were arrested last month. The Justice Department says an eighth suspect, Chandler Skaggs of West Virginia, was charged this week. At the White House, Jared Halpern, Fox News.
7: At least 11 people are killed in a wildfire in southern Spain. Several found in burned-out vehicles. 19 people are reported to be missing. A chip company going public has raised a foreign company record $26.5 billion ahead of trading today.
15: Chip maker SK Hynix, based in South Korea, is expected to start trading today on the NASDAQ. It's the latest global company to top $1 trillion in market value. It's a major supplier to the artificial intelligence buildup. Ryan Payne of Payne Capital says the company wants to attract more U.S. investors.
16: It's smart if you're SK Hynix because it's very hard to buy stocks on the South Korean stock exchange. So by opening up to U.S. investors, making it easier to buy, that creates another bid under that market because their big competitor is Micron. And typically Micron trades at like a double the valuation.
15: This week, SK Hynix reported robust demand for the stock. Ginny Cosolda, Fox News.
7: Sports. France advances to the World Cup semifinals after beating Morocco 2-0. The Red Sox and Marlins have six-game winning streaks heading into the last weekend before baseball's All-Star break. I'm Chris Foster. This is Fox News.
17: According to a media release, around 9:30 Thursday morning, Randall County Patrol deputies recognized an individual wanted by the Randall County Sheriff's Office on an outstanding warrant. When a patrol deputy attempted to make contact with him, the suspect fled on foot into a nearby home where he barricaded himself and refused to exit. Negotiators established communication with the suspect, ultimately leading to his voluntary surrender. The suspect, Kenneth Putman, was taken into custody, booked into the Randall County Jail on a Randall County Sheriff's Office warrant for third-degree felony of credit card or debit card abuse of the elderly. Dozens of beluga whales that had been living at a now-closed Canadian theme park are headed to San Antonio. They're being adopted by SeaWorld, which is calling it a, quote, major international rescue effort, end quote. Marineland in Niagara Falls, Ontario, is in a financial crisis, according to the Canadian government. In January, they threatened to euthanize the belugas after a deal to send them to a theme park in China fell through. For KGNC News, I'm Michael J. Stevens.
12: No, some parts of the area got a little bit of rainfall last night. Here today, we're back to sunshine. It will be a rather warm day, but I think much of the area may stay in the double digits instead of 100s. We're looking for a high of 97 in Amarillo. We have a 40% chance of more rain in the area for tonight, and then we'll drop down to 68 for tomorrow. Looking for a high of 94, about 30% on rain chance. With your first alert forecast from News Channel 10, I'm Doppler Dave. KGNC.
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19: This is Texas Ag Today, the number one source for the latest news in Texas agriculture. The largest and most experienced farm news team in the Lone Star State covers it all. From the piney woods of East Texas to the rocky ranges of the Trans-Pecos, and from the Panhandle down to the Rio Grande Valley. Here's today's top stories.
20: We have had some good rains around the region in recent weeks, but for many Texas High Plains ranchers, the forage situation remains challenging. I'm James Hunt, and we'll talk about that on Texas Ag Today.
21: The deadline for the 2027 Farm Bureau Farm Dog of the Year contest is nearing. It's this Saturday, July the 11th. I'm Tom Nicoletti, and I'll have more details on how you can enter your dog on Texas Ag Today.
22: Investigations into the fertilizer industry continue. I'm Jessica Domel, and we'll have an update coming up on Texas Ag Today.
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23: Hello, Texas. Why don't you jump on in with me and buckle up? We're going to take a ride around the Lone Star State as we cover the most important industry in this greatest state in the nation, Texas agriculture. Be sure to hold on tight because it all starts right now.
24: USDA has accepted 2.2 million acres into the 2026 Conservation Reserve Program, providing farmers and landowners with conservation payments while protecting soil, water, and wildlife habitat. This year's program was highly competitive, with producers offering nearly 2.5 million acres for enrollment. CRP is capped at 27 million acres nationwide, so not every offer could be accepted. More than 982,000 acres set to expire on September 30th were re-enrolled, while producers offered another 1.5 million acres of new land. Nebraska, Colorado, and South Dakota led the nation in accepted acres. Here in Texas, more than 106,000 acres of land were accepted into the CRP.
22: According to USDA, producers and landowners in Texas submitted offers on nearly 115,000 acres, and 106,000 of those acres were accepted. Of that land, USDA said 53,000 acres are new to CRP this year. The counties in Texas with the highest CRP accepted acreage are Bailey, Sherman, and Andrews. CRP offers farmers, ranchers, and landowners annual rental payments and cost share assistance to establish long-term conservation practices. Nationally, USDA accepted 2.2 million acres into CRP this year. For the Texas Farm Bureau Radio Network, I'm Jessica Domel.
24: The U.S. Small Business Administration announced that small businesses across America's food supply chain are now eligible for an enhanced grocery guarantee through the SBA International Trade Loan Program. The loans come with a 90% federal guarantee. Bill Briggs with the Small Business Administration was in Amarillo recently and says those guaranteed loans will be available to a broad range of producers in the agriculture and logistics industry to help expand food production and supply.
25: Meat producers are in one of them, but there's 11 different NAICS code sectors that are covered by that, which basically is a fancy way of saying there's a lot of different sectors that you might not think are involved in food production but are. So that could include transportation of food products. That could include refrigeration of food products, even if you're just holding them, or food transportation. And so it's not just necessarily what you might think of the farmers and ranchers producing or growing, but also any aspect who are touching part of that food production cycle.
24: Lenders and small businesses interested in the enhanced loan program can contact the Small Business Administration for more information. There have been some good rains around the Texas High Plains in the last few weeks. But James Hunt says the forage situation is still challenging.
20: For ranchers in the Texas High Plains, the good news is those with cattle to sell are still able to get some pretty strong prices. But our hit-or-miss rains have left a lot of our livestock producers struggling with dry conditions. Here's a description of the ranching situation in Moore County, which I got when I visited Extension Agent Marcel Fischbacher at his office in Dumas.
0: Pastures are pretty tough. Not much green in them. Now, the good part about pastures is last year we had a really good year as far as growing grass. So, you know, when you have that and you have some dry to mix with the others, when you had a little more dry grass, it just keeps that soil from losing quite as much moisture. It does so many good things for your upcoming year, but had that super dry winter, didn't have any early green up. So pastures are pretty tough right now. Cows, I think all across the area, not just in our county, but cows are a little thinner in their body condition score. I think it's going to be real challenging to see what happens in the future. If we start getting some rain, you know, we can grow other grasses. There's a lot of species out there, and getting some rain, we will grow something. I mean, we're in the middle of the growing season, even though usually we've grown a lot more grass than what we've grown, but we can have some things to help balance that out. Even right now, I know there's ranchers that are feeding cake with that old grass, but they're feeding a lot of hay too now, so they're kind of a little bit behind the eight ball, kind of like they were in 2011. Probably some of them need to look at, instead of rebuilding their herd this year, maybe liquidating a few more cows as they come into fall and look forward for what kind of pasture they have.
20: That's Moore County Extension Agent Marcel Fischbacher. I'm James Hunt on the Texas Farm Bureau Radio Network.
24: The deadline for the Farm Dog of the Year contest is coming up. Tom Nicoletti has more on this unique contest.
21: Farmers and ranchers across the country, including here in Texas, have until this Saturday, July the 11th, to submit nominations for the 2027 Farm Bureau Farm Dog of the Year contest, which comes with cash prizes and bragging rights. This is the ninth year of the contest, supported by Nestle Purina Pet Care, which celebrates farm dogs and the many ways they support farmers and ranchers. The contest is sponsored by the American Farm Bureau Federation. The grand prize winner as Farm Bureau Farm Dog of the Year will win a year's worth of Purina Pro Plan dog food and $5,000 in prize money. The winner will be recognized at a Farm Dog of the Year award ceremony at the American Farm Bureau Federation's convention in Charlotte, North Carolina in January 2027. There are many tasks performed by farm dogs, including rounding up livestock, chasing off predators, opening gates, fetching or carrying tools or buckets, and greeting visitors. Woody, an Australian shepherd dog owned by Texas Farm Bureau members Joe and Mary Sharon, was the winner of the 2019 Farm Bureau Farm Dog of the Year Award. Farm dog owners must be Farm Bureau members to enter their dogs into the competition. Eligibility guidelines and submission requirements are available on American Farm Bureau's website at www.fb.org. Farm Dog of the Year nominations, which include written responses to questions, at least one still photo, and an optional video clip, must be received, as mentioned, by July 11th, 2026, for consideration. I'm Tom Nicoletti with the Texas Farm Bureau Radio Network.
24: Investigations into the fertilizer industry continue. Jessica Domo reports.
22: Investigations into the fertilizer industry and potential antitrust violations and price fixing are ongoing. Here is Deputy Secretary of Agriculture Stephen Vaden.
1: So you've got both the Department of Justice and the Federal Trade Commission that are investigating both civilly and criminally the fertilizer market. And what they're looking at there is the fertilizer market actually responding the way we would expect a free market to respond? Or has there been collusion in determining where fertilizer goes, not just here domestically, but overseas? I mean, keep in mind, you can do through inaction the same thing you can do through action. What I mean is if you have an arrangement where you decide we're going to send X amount of fertilizer to this country that's not the United States, Y amount of fertilizer to that country that's not the United States, and you don't say anything explicitly about the United States, but we all know fertilizer is in a finite supply, you have effectively determined how much fertilizer supply will be sent to the United States. These are the types of questions that the Department of Justice and the Federal Trade Commission are asking, and that's why it's so important, the investment that the Department of Agriculture is making through this fields program, because the surest way to ensure we have a fair market is by ensuring ensuring we have more people competing in it. For some of these fertilizer markets, there are two companies that control 90% of the market. You don't need a law degree or an economics PhD to understand that that market is highly concentrated, and there are more than legitimate questions that can be asked about whether there is free and fair competition between those two behemoths.
22: That was U.S. Deputy Secretary of Agriculture Stephen Vaden. For the Texas Farm Bureau Radio Network, I'm Jessica Dolmore.
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2: July is here. The weather's been hot and sunny here in the Coastal Bend. That means harvest season is underway. This is Harvey Buring reporting from the Corpus Christi area.
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19: He always wanted to be a rodeo clown, but he had to settle for being a radio clown. 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
23: Harvest season is underway in the Texas Coastal Bend. Harvey Buring has this update from Corpus Christi.
2: Well, those timely rains in April, May, and June brought life back to our severely stressed field crops, and also it's rejuvenated our pasture land, and that means that harvest season is underway here in the Coastal Bend. Corn harvest has been taking place for the past week. That crop will definitely have below average yields as it was severely stressed during the pollination and growing season. But our grain sorghum crop looks very promising, and the early planted grain sorghum is now being harvested. Our cotton farmers are certainly looking forward to a promising crop, and many of the producers have had to apply those growth regulator applications to keep the crop from growing away from them. Many now are shutting that production down, as producers in our area know that a bloom on the 4th of July is difficult to get to the gin before the September rainy season starts. So most producers are happy to shut down the crop, mature the bowls that are set on the plants, and take them to the gin in a safe manner here with harvest starting in the very end of August through the month of September. Now, hay harvest has certainly been busy throughout South Texas, and that's definitely the case here in the Coastal Bend. Very few idle hay harvesters because we've had 2 weeks of good, open, sunny weather for curing the hay crops, and producers are pleased with the yields of hay to replenish those hay supplies that dwindled during the drought. And of course, with regard to our ranching community, cattle numbers did definitely drop during the past 2 years with those severe effects of drought. And now Ranchers are seeing pastures regenerate and excellent forage availability in those pastures, but many are hesitant to invest in restocking with breeding cattle of any amount of quality, costing a lot of money, and the threat of the New World screwworm that continues to inch its way into the Coastal Bend area of South Texas. Reporting from the Corpus Christi area, this has been Harvey Deering.
9: Oral plaque may be found in your horse's ears. Dr. Bob Judd has more.
10: If you look in your horse's ear and see some off-white lesions on the inside of the ear flap, these are likely oral plaques. Cancer and infection can also cause a problem in this area, but oral plaques are much more common. These plaques are hyperkeratotic lesions, which is increased amounts of keratin produced by skin cells. And this keratin is tightly adhered to the skin of the ear on the inside of the ear flap. The plaques may be small or coalesce into one larger plaque. And the Equine Oncology Group indicates in equine veterinary education that several studies have implicated equine papillomavirus to be possible causative agent. These oral plaques are usually found as an incidental finding by your veterinarian during a wellness exam, and typically these lesions are easy to diagnose, but sometimes they must be differentiated from sarcoids, which is a tumor that can look similar on the ear. These oral plaques rarely cause a problem, and in many cases don't seem to bother the horses. However, I have seen these plaques become painful, and many times it is related to irritation from flies on the plaques that lead to bleeding and infection. In most cases, treatment is not required. However, in cases that become infected or seem to be bothering your horse, a topical medication called Aldara is effective at treating the condition. However, the medication causes inflammation, pain, and crusting. So this is not a great option, as most horses will not allow you to treat the ear after several applications. Because of this, I have had success by sedating the horse, removing the crust manually, and then having the owner treat the area with a steroid cream twice a day for 1 week, and then use as needed to prevent recurrence of the oral plaques. I'm Dr. Bob Judd on the Texas Farm Bureau Radio Network.
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11: 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I'm Matt Hicks, inviting you to join Eric Nadell and me. 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
14: Miss the 68th Annual White Deer Riding Club Rodeo, Friday and Saturday, July 24th and July 25th in White Deer. BYOB, no glass, please.
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10: 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It's important to monitor our livestock closely for New World screwworm. 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
1: 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I'm Larry Marble with the Livestock Auction Market Report on Texas Ag Today.
2: We're on the line with Benny Cox from Producers in Cargill, San Angelo. Benny, how did the sheep and goats sell?
3: Well, considering we were shut down last week, it's not that big a number, but it's a good deal bigger than it was the week before we closed. We had 68.14 today. We had a few wool lambs. They sold okay. Of course, there's not been any comparison here as of late. The slaughter lambs are $40 to $60 lower than they were when we shut down, you know, week before last. Kid goats kind of 10 to 20 lower. Your slaughter ewes 10 to 20 as well lower. Slaughter nannies got along pretty good. 110 to 225. Any of those things over about 160 or 70 would have been some of those younger kind of barren things. And any of those over 225 would be, you know, probably just the early past or so, but they were going to slaughter. But most of those slaughter nannies sell from 139 to 173. Your slaughter billies from 190 to 315. The wool feeder lambs that we did sell from 256 all the way up to 284. Your slaughter lambs, the hair sheep type, the lighter end of those from 250 to 291. Heavier weights from 220 to 280. We did have feeders that sold up to as high as 322, and a few ewe lambs are going back to the country up to as high as 320. On your slaughter ewes, they sell from $1 to $1.90, and I want, you know, but mostly $1.20 to $1.30. Any of those things over about $1.30 or so would be kind of like those nannies I was talking about. That'd be kind of barren, real smooth, probably baby tooth ewes that they're going to slaughter. On the kid goats, they sell from 320 up to as high as $4. Very few of those, but mostly 334. to 343.
2: What was the count again?
3: 68.14.
2: How are you feeling about the rest of the week, cattle-wise?
3: I don't know of anything. You know, I hadn't heard any news. They had so few there in Oklahoma City, they didn't quote a market. You know, they had less than 1,000, which is not much for them.
2: Right. Tell everybody how to get a hold of you, Benny.
3: 325-234-4277. The office, 653-3371, or they can look at the web, which is producersandcargill.com.
2: Benny, thank you for the call.
3: Thank you, Larry.
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1: Neighbor, thanks for joining me. I'm Larry Marble. This is the Texas Farm Bureau Radio Network. Walk in the pens. We'll see you tomorrow. Good day.
4: Cattle futures ending the day lower with August live cattle down 237, 235.25. The October down $1.95, closing at 231.60. Feeder cattle got hit hard with August feeders down 590 to close at 356.15. September feeder cattle down 565 at 353 even. Cash-fed cattle market started picking up, but sharply lower money. We've seen sales here in the South at 248. That's $7 lower compared to last week. Dressed cattle up north selling at 393. That's $10 lower. Boxed beef prices mixed. Choice down $1.38, 379.82. Select up $1.10, 364.19. Corn finished lower, traders positioning ahead of the Friday morning USDA WASDE report. September corn down 3.5, 431.5. December corn down 4.25, 452 a bushel. Now, traders are expecting a bullish number in the WASDE report for wheat. The recent planted acreage report forecasted a big drop in wheat acreage, and we're expecting to see that continue in the WASDE report Friday morning. September Kansas City wheat up 9 cents, closing at 654.25. September Chicago wheat up 12, 619.75. Cotton traded both sides of unchanged. On the close, however, we finished slightly lower. The December contract finishing 10 points lower. It did hold at 80 cents. It closed at 80.57 cents. In the energy markets, August natural gas dropped 20 cents, 301, while August West Texas crude was down $1.36, 72.16 a barrel. The financial markets higher with the Dow up 139 points, 52,487. The NASDAQ up 336 at 26,206. While the S&P is up 60 points, 7,543. Now with a closer look at the energy and financial markets, here's economist Tim Snyder with Matador Economics in Dallas.
5: Today's trading is being driven by geopolitical developments on two fronts, not only in the Middle East, but in Eastern Europe as well. The Russia-Ukraine war is intensifying with Ukraine expanding its drone campaign deep into Russian territory. Ukrainian officials say multiple vessels and key refinery infrastructure have been targeted in recent days, prompting Russia to suspend its diesel exports. That decision has helped put a floor underneath global diesel prices, and together with renewed tensions between the United States and Iran, is pushing fuel prices higher once again. Here in Texas, we've already seen gasoline prices jump roughly 20 cents a gallon in most areas. Crude oil traded higher overnight before giving back some of those gains. However, the energy complex remains highly sensitive to every geopolitical headline. As long as the Strait of Hormuz remains open and negotiations continue, markets are likely to trade one headline at a time rather than assume the very worst. On Wall Street, energy shares continue to benefit from firmer crude oil prices, while technology and other growth sectors remain sensitive to inflation concerns, higher interest rates, and geopolitical uncertainty. The minutes from the Federal Reserve's June meeting also revealed a divided committee. Chairman Kevin Warsh described it as a family fight. And next week's CPI-PPI reports could determine whether policymakers keep rates steady or whether inflation hawks gain the upper hand at the July meeting and push rates higher. Today's market misconception: a ceasefire means stability. Here's the reality: a ceasefire lowers risk. It doesn't eliminate it. Markets price the probability that an agreement will hold, and every violation forces investors to reassess that probability. Here's the bottom line: markets are no longer pricing in peace. They're pricing uncertainty. Crude oil continues to carry a geopolitical risk premium. Diesel supplies are tight, and investors are balancing hope for diplomacy against the reality of escalating conflict. For now, cautious optimism is remotely possible, but only as long as the door to diplomacy remains open. For the Texas Farm Bureau Radio Network, I'm economist Tim Snyder.
4: That wraps up our look at the markets, and that wraps up this episode of Texas Ag Today. I'm Kerry Martin. Hope to see you back here next time as we cover the most important industry in this greatest state in the U.S. of A, Texas agriculture.
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0: The Wrong Man. I'm Chris Foster, Fox News. A Mexican immigrant shot and killed by federal agents during a traffic stop in Houston Tuesday was not the target of their search, Homeland Security says, and neither were the three Mexicans in the van he was driving. The agents were looking for two Guatemalan men they thought were in the van. And Fox's Tom Graham reports Mexico's foreign minister wants criminal charges in this case and others.
1: According to the Mexican government, 14 migrants have died while in ICE custody, while three others were killed during immigration operations. The announcement came following protest over the deadly shooting of Lorenzo Salgado Araujo by an ICE agent this week. He was a Mexican national living in Houston. ICE says Araujo attempted to ram the agent with his vehicle when he was shot.
0: And the men with him tell the Washington Post that's a lie. Iran's Supreme Leader Ayatollah Khamenei is buried in his hometown Mashhad after a six-day multi-city funeral procession. He and other family members were killed on the first day of U.S.-Israel airstrikes in February. And the Wall Street Journal reports Israel shared intelligence with President Trump that Iran was considering a new plan to assassinate him. According to Utah, here's a secondhand confession from the man accused of murdering Charlie Kirk. Here's Fox's Kelly Painter.
2: Lance Twiggs, the former roommate, romantic partner of Tyler Robinson, described how he confessed to the killing of Charlie Kirk at least three times. First, in a handwritten note left the morning of the shooting at their apartment, prosecutors say Robinson wrote, quote, I had the opportunity to take out Charlie Kirk, and I took it. In text messages to Twiggs, Robinson said he targeted Kirk because he, quote, had enough of his hatred. And on the day after the shooting in their apartment, Twiggs said Robinson was going to turn himself in.
0: And he wished he hadn't done it, the roommate says. The hearing's for a judge to determine if there's enough evidence to go to trial. Victor Marx is declared the winner of Oklahoma's Republican primary for governor. He's the founder of the All Things Possible Ministry, facing State Attorney General Democrat Phil Weiser in November. 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
0: Eight men accused of planning an attack during a UFC fight at the White House faced terrorism and attempted murder charges.
7: The eight men were indicted in Ohio in two separate conspiracies to provide material support to terrorists and to murder a federal government official. All the defendants are accused of helping plot a drone and sniper attack at the White House during last month's UFC event. Federal investigators say the plan began in May. Law enforcement officials learned of the threat on June 10th, just days before the UFC event. One suspect says the plot included flying explosive-laden drones into the event and then shooting at the crowd. Seven of the eight suspects were arrested last month.
0: Fire in southern Spain, several found in burned-out vehicles. 19 people are reported to be missing. A chip company going public has raised a foreign company record, $26.5 billion, ahead of trading today.
8: Chip maker

0: that creates another bid under that market because their big competitor is Micron. And typically Micron trades at like a double the valuation.
1: This week, SK Hynix reported robust demand for the stock. Ginny Cosilda, Fox News.
2: Sports. France advances to the World Cup semifinals after beating Morocco 2-0. The Red Sox and Marlins have six-game winning streaks heading into the last weekend before baseball's All-Star break. I'm Chris Foster. This is Fox News.

0: Good morning. Today is Friday, July 10th. Welcome to Newsday Amarillo. I'm Tim Butler in the Citizens Bank studios of KGNC. Coming up in this half hour, Amarillo Fire Department responded to a 10th Avenue apartment blaze. In Texas news, Ted Cruz is issuing a warning about James Tallarico's chances to win the U.S. Senate race. Also in this half hour, the Rangers walked off the Angels last night. We will have those stories and more coming up in this half hour.
1: It was nice to have a little rain in the area last night. Now we're back to sunshine today. Hot, but not as hot as we have been running. A high today of 97. Chance for more rain tonight at 40%. First alert forecast from News Channel 10. I'm Doppler Dave.
0: 76 degrees at 538. The Amarillo Fire Department responded to a structure fire at a two-story apartment complex in the 900 block of Southeast 10th Avenue Wednesday afternoon at 528. Crews found fire and smoke showing from the roof of the building. Firefighters quickly determined the fire involved the rooftop solar panel system and established incident command. Firefighters quickly determined that the fire involved, while conducting a 360-degree size up, firefighters initiated fire attack, evacuated occupants, searched affected apartments, secured electrical disconnects for the solar panels, and utilized aerial apparatus to extinguish the fire from above. The fire was confined to the solar panel system and roof covering, preventing extension into occupied living spaces. 10 residents were displaced as a result of that incident. No civilian or firefighter injuries were reported. The incident resulted in moderate damage to the structure. The Amarillo Fire Marshal's office has ruled that fire accidental. Randall County Sheriff's arrested 40-year-old Adrian Aguilar Wednesday afternoon at 1:22 on a federal hold. Deputies arrested Cheyenne Lachey Brinkley, age 32, Wednesday at 5:53 p.m. for burglary of a building, driving while license is invalid and no car insurance. Bond was set at $8,232. 21-year-old Arsene Gabonziza was arrested by Randall County Wednesday at 6:36 p.m. for criminal trespass and theft Class C. Bond was set at $2,000. Bond was set at $1,500 for 27-year-old Mariah Ann Johnston, who was arrested by Randall County Thursday at 1:13 a.m. for assault causing bodily injury to a family member. And Randall County arrested Eleazar Mendoza, age 42, Tuesday morning at 6:01 for assault causing bodily injury to a family member, driving with an invalid license and no car insurance. Bond was set at $16,117.
2: The Amarillo Parks and Recreation Board voted Wednesday to recommend a $150,000 aquatics feasibility study to the City Council regarding the now-closed Southwest and Southeast pools. The City Council voted in March to reverse the Council's decision at the beginning of the year to permanently close Southwest Pool and temporarily close Southeast. Both suffer from aged equipment and cost for maintenance concerns. If approved by the Council, the study would examine both pools as well as area splash pads. The Board feels time is of the essence as the 2027 planning deadlines are fast approaching. There's only been one bid received to conduct the study at a cost of $150,000. It remains to be seen how fast this can be placed on a future City Council agenda. For KGNC News, I'm Michael J. Stevens.
0: 76 degrees at 541. Turning to Texas news, U.S. Senator Ted Cruz is warning

0: His fellow Republicans that James Tallarico, the Democratic candidate for the Senate, may just pull it off. Cruz expressed his concerns on Wednesday. Cruz described Tallarico as radical and extreme and said his race against Texas Attorney General Ken Paxton is likely to be a close one. Governor Greg Abbott said he believes Tallarico will be very beatable as Texans become familiar with his radical views. It turns out the man who was killed by ICE agents in Texas earlier this week was not the man they were looking for. Immigration agents killed a man during a traffic stop in Houston on Tuesday after claiming he tried to run them over in his van. On Thursday, the Department of Homeland Security said ICE agents were looking for two people from Guatemala who were not in that van. The man who was driving the van was a Mexican immigrant named Lorenzo Araujo, who had lived in the U.S. for 35 years. The agents, who were not wearing body cameras at the time, claimed they shot Araujo when he tried to use his van to run them down. And that's a look at local and Texas news this half hour. You can always get more local news on our Facebook page at KGNC AM, also on our website at KGNCAM.com.
1: Well, some parts of the area got a little bit of rainfall last night. Here today, we're back to sunshine. It will be a rather warm day, but I think much of the area may stay in the double digits instead of 100s. We're looking for high 97 in Amarillo. We have a 40% chance of more rain in the area for tonight, and then we'll drop down to 68 for tomorrow. Looking for a high of 94, about 30% on rain chance. First alert forecast from News Channel 10. I'm Doppler Dave.
0: Where the rain fell last night, it's pretty cool this morning. Right now, 60 degrees in Texline this hour. 70 in Adrian, 68 in Vegas, 69 in Hereford. It is 72 in Dimmitt, 70 in Nazareth, 74 in Tulia, 80 in Kittaquay this hour, 78 in Claude, 78 in Canadian, 73 in Borger, 70 in Canyon, 71 at Pantex, and we are 76 here at the KGNC studios on Olson Boulevard. 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
3: 76 degrees, Doppler Dave says. A high of 97 later on today. Late-day thunderstorms possible. We did have some thunderstorms in the northern counties of the Panhandle last night. And they just never made it here to Amarillo in the central Panhandle. I think the closest they got was in northern Potter County. And so maybe seeing something like that later on this evening, according to Doppler Dave. But they should make it a little further into our area, and maybe we'll get some more rain later on today. And the Weather Service is saying this morning severe thunderstorms will be possible this afternoon and evening, mainly for the western and central panhandles. So that kind of puts us here in Amarillo a little more in line for those. Low thunderstorm chances will continue through the weekend before drying out and getting hot once again coming up next week. All right, a couple of things to remind you about this morning. And there are a lot of things going on around Amarillo and the Panhandle area for this weekend. And one of those is the Nazareth, Texas German Fest. It's going on tomorrow in Nazareth. They serve an authentic German meal starting at 11 o'clock tomorrow morning at the Nazareth Community Hall. That goes from 11 a.m. to 1:30 p.m. They're going to have live music in the beer garden. Can't have a German fest without a beer garden. And also, classic car and antique tractor show will be going on from 10:30 a.m. to 2:30 p.m. They'll have all sorts of children's games and lots of other things going on in Nazareth coming up tomorrow. Now, my plans are right now, I hope to be there, broadcasting live tomorrow morning, just reminding you and everyone around the Texas Panhandle about the authentic German festival going on tomorrow in Nazareth. Also want to remind you that Student Crime Stoppers is having their fourth annual Race a Cop. That's going on Saturday night at Amarillo Dragway. And then, of course, the 94th annual Caprock Roundup celebration in Claude is going on. It actually started last night with a farmer's market, and they have activities going on both today and tomorrow. So keep that in mind if you're going to be going out and about. Also tomorrow, the Amarillo Area Corvette Club is having their 2026 car show. Recently, Larry Teague and Larry Boyer were in with me to talk more about this show.
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3: 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So make sure you get by there tomorrow. And if you want to get in the car show, you can go to that place that they said, carshowpro.com is the place to get registered for that coming up tomorrow. All right, 76 degrees, KGNC News Time, 551.
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3: Seventy-six degrees at 5:53. Wyatt Langford hit a walk-off RBI single in the bottom of the ninth to lift the Rangers past the Angels 7-6 in Arlington.
13: And that ball is hit to deep left field. Siri going back. It's over his head. It's off the base of the wall. Osuna around third. He scores easily. Wyatt Langford walks off the Angels as the Rangers defeat LA here tonight by the final of 7-6.
3: Wyatt Langford, who had just come off the injured list, how cool was that?
14: You know, to be able to be back out there, you know, help the team win. When, you know, we're obviously it was a tough game, played really well, and then just had one bad inning, really. And then being able to come back and pull that out, you know, super huge.
3: Brandon Nimmo, Ezekiel Duran, and Justin Foscue also homered for the Rangers, who took 2 of 3 in that series. The Rangers are now 47-46 and lead the American League West by half a game over the Mariners. Rangers are starting a 3-game home series against the Astros this evening. Our pregame broadcast begins at 6:30 here on KGNC. Amarillo Sod Poodles defeated the Arkansas Travelers 4-3 in 10 innings last night at Hodgetown. Amarillo broke through on offense in the bottom of the sixth. Drew Jones drove in the winning run in the bottom of the 10th inning. The Sod Poodles and Travelers play again tonight at Hodgetown. The NASCAR Cup Series in-season challenge makes a stop in Georgia. On Sunday, the field battles in the Quaker State 400 from Echo Park Speedway. Chase Briscoe hopes to stay hot after a close win at Chicagoland last weekend. Be sure and listen for the American Motorsports Power Hour with Tommy T. Saturday morning at 9 here on KGNC. That's a look at sports. KGNC News Time is 5:55. 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
4: Good morning, 75 degrees. Doppler Dave says we're going to a high of 97 later on today. If you have to leave us now and head to your workplace, we certainly understand. Hope you have a great rest of your day. It is 6 o'clock.
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7: They want revenge. I'm Chris Foster, Fox News. President Trump is warned by Israel. Iran had a new plan to kill him as revenge for the death of a top Iranian general in 2020 and now the death of Iran's supreme leader in airstrikes in February.
8: The Wall Street Journal had first reported on the plot, saying Israel shared new intelligence with the U.S. that it said indicated a fresh Iranian plan to kill President Trump. Iran for years has vowed openly to retaliate against Trump for the assassination of Qasem Soleimani. President Trump and Israeli Prime Minister Benjamin Netanyahu are split on how to proceed with the conflict, with Netanyahu pushing for more military pressure on Tehran. This report comes as people gathering for Ayatollah Khamenei's burial ceremony in Iran Thursday promised revenge against President Trump. One banner read, "We will kill Trump."
7: Fox's Madeline Rivera. Several Democrats are lining up to replace Graham Plattner as the party's Senate nominee in Maine. Now that he's dropped out, the state party plans a convention to choose one.
9: Troy Jackson, the former state Senate president, moving quickly to claim Plattner's populist mantle. Of course, he is in the running, as is Nirav Shah, the former state health director, Dan Kleben, the 49-year-old co-owner of the microbrewery Maine Beer Company, Jordan Wood, former congressional staffer, and Paige Loud, a social worker, political newcomer, and former Plattner campaign worker.
7: Fox's Kevin Cork. There's also Maine Secretary of State Shana Bellows, former Maine and Maryland state and federal official David Costello, and state rep Valley Geiger. 9 days after the primary in Colorado, Victor Marx has declared the Republican nominee for governor in a close race, saying in a social media video about his opponent, Democratic Attorney General Phil Weiser.
10: He's a smart fella, but he represents the current system because he is part of it.
7: Marx is a Christian missionary leader, author, and Marine Corps veteran. Homeland Security says that immigration agents who shot and killed a man in Houston Tuesday were looking for someone else. 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
7: At a hearing in Utah, attorneys for Tyler Robinson plan to call a final witness today trying to raise doubts about the prosecution's case that he murdered Charlie Kirk. Robinson's former roommate Lance Twiggs tells investigators in a video played in court that he confessed.
24: Twiggs says Robinson left early on the morning of September 10th and claims not to have heard from him until 11 that night. Text messages were shown and read in court where prosecutors say Robinson admitted to Twiggs that he was the one who assassinated the conservative commentator and had left a confession note under his keyboard. Twiggs finally saw Robinson in person the next day. Twiggs says while Robinson talked about politics, he did not specifically mention Kirk before the day of the shooting.
25: Usually if he did talk about politics stuff, it was relating to Trump or current like policies being issued or voted on.
24: Twiggs also testified that before the shooting, Robinson was trying to get a hold of a rifle.
7: Fox's Claudia Cowan. A ban on semi-automatic weapons in Illinois is upheld by a federal appeals court overturning a lower court ruling that is unconstitutional. An AI chatbot gets an update.
26: GPT-5.6 is the latest model for OpenAI's signature artificial intelligence. The Trump administration pushed OpenAI not to immediately release it to the world, citing security concerns. The company agreed to let the U.S. government have exclusive use of the model for 2 weeks. So what's 5.6 do? OpenAI says it can take information from your most used apps and create a slew of finished products on your behalf, such as documents, spreadsheets, and presentations, even web apps. It also connects to Google's productivity suite and even office tools like Slack. Eben Brown, Fox News.
7: The European Union's demanding that parent company Meta redesign addictive Instagram and Facebook features that violate EU social media laws. I'm Chris Foster, Fox News.

0: Good morning. Today is Friday, July 10th. Welcome to Newsday Amarillo. I'm Tim Butler in the Citizen Bank Studios of KGNC. Coming up in this half hour, the Randall County Sheriff's captured a Crime Stoppers fugitive of the week yesterday. In Texas news, the federal court is rejecting efforts to defend a Texas law offering in-state tuition to illegals. And we're also going to be hearing about the Student Crime Stoppers Race-A-Cop that is coming up tomorrow. All of those stories and more in this half hour.
1: After a nice morning, we'll still be tracking a little July heat, although temperatures may be down a couple of degrees. We'll look for a high of 97. Rain chances are up 40% as we get into the evening. With your first alert forecast from News Channel 10, I'm Doppler Day.
0: Partly cloudy skies by the dawn's early light this morning, 75 degrees at 6:07.
2: According to a media release, around 9:30 Thursday morning, Randall County Patrol deputies recognized an individual wanted by the Randall County Sheriff's Office on an outstanding warrant. When a patrol deputy attempted to make contact with him, the suspect fled on foot into a nearby home where he barricaded himself and refused to exit. As a result, the Randall County Sheriff's Office SWAT team, drone team, and negotiators were requested and responded to that scene. Negotiators established communication with the suspect, ultimately leading to his voluntary surrender. The suspect, Kenneth Putman, was taken into custody, booked into the Randall County Jail on a Randall County Sheriff's Office warrant for third-degree felony of credit card or debit card abuse of the elderly. For KGNC News, I'm Michael J. Stevens.
0: Potter County Sheriff's arrested Jacob Acanyam, age 47, Wednesday at 9:45 a.m. in the 500 block of Southeast 10th for giving a false report to induce an emergency response. Potter County Detention Center inmate Lemar Eugene Anderson of St. Paul, Minnesota, was charged Wednesday with manufacture and delivery of a controlled substance, penalty group 1. Randall County Jail inmate 43-year-old Letitia Michelle Delgado was charged by Potter County with theft of property greater than $2,500 with a previous conviction and possession of a controlled substance, penalty group 1. Potter County deputies arrested 36-year-old Christopher Anthony Diaz Wednesday at 6:15 p.m. at Southwest 3rd and Travis for violation of a bond or protective order. State Representative Caroline Fairley, Republican from Amarillo, celebrated a huge victory this week as the Supreme Court cleared the way for one of the boldest child safety laws in America, the App Store Accountability Act. Representative Fairley proudly carried this landmark bill through the Texas House, with Senator Angela Paxton leading the charge in the Senate. Governor Greg Abbott signed it into law, making Texas a national leader in the fight to protect our children online. The law is simple but powerful. App stores like Apple and Google must now check a user's age. If that user is a child, a parent must give their thumbs up before anything gets downloaded or purchased. No more secret downloads, no more sneaking past mom and dad. Parents get the final say every single time. The battle's not fully over, as the case will be heard in the Fifth Circuit Court in August. 75 degrees at 6:10. Turning to Texas news, a federal appeals court is turning aside an attempt to defend the Texas Dream Act. The Fifth U.S. Circuit Court of Appeals on Thursday left in place a lower court ruling that ended the state law allowing some illegal immigrants to pay in-state tuition at public colleges and universities. The law applied to students who graduated high school in Texas, even if they lacked legal immigration status. The Fifth Circuit noted that federal law prohibits states from giving illegals a tuition benefit based on their residency unless the same benefit is offered to all U.S. citizens nationwide. U.S. Representative Sylvia Garcia's office claims Lorenzo Araujo wasn't the intended target of an ICE arrest attempt that ended with his death. Homeland Security announced on Thursday that ICE agents had a suspect's home under surveillance when they saw the man in the white van who looked like the suspect but was actually Araujo. When they tried to stop the van, Araujo drove away, reportedly rammed an ICE vehicle, and then tried to run over an ICE agent who shot him. ICE says Araujo was a Mexican national who was in the U.S. illegally. That's a look at local and Texas news this half hour. You can always get more local news on our website at KGNCAM.com. Also, when you follow us on Facebook at KGNCAM.
1: Tracking some nice morning temperatures across the area. Still have some July heat in the forecast, but it's beginning to trend down a little bit. We expect a high today, 97. Not as many triple digits across the area. And we also have a chance for more rain tonight. In fact, we're kicking up rain chances around 40% this evening. Low tonight, 68. And then for tomorrow, backing the temperature down to 94, we still have about 30% on rain chance. With your First Alert forecast from News Channel 10, I'm Doppler Day.
0: Really nothing on the radar this morning. Maybe a few very light showers up on the Texas-Oklahoma state line in the northern panhandle, and those are moving east away from everyone this morning. The coolest spot I can find right now, text line, 60 degrees. They had rain overnight, I believe, or last night. 65 right now in Dalhart, 70 in Dumas, 69 in Fritch, 73 in Pampa, 70 in Panhandle, 77 in Clarendon. It is 70 in Happy and in Canyon. Right now, it is 71 at Baptist St. Anthony's Hospital, and we are 75 here at the KGNC studios on Olson Boulevard. 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
0: 75 degrees, Doppler Dave says. We're going to a high of 97 later on today. Maybe some late day storms possible. Certainly need them on my lawn. Need some more rain out there. I believe I have the sprinklers. No, they're not running today because usually I mow on Friday, so I may be mowing later this afternoon. So yeah, after I get through mowing, the storms will be very, very welcome. Well, if you're celebrating today, a couple of things to look forward to. Today is National Kitten Day. Now, this was kind of weird on my way into work this morning into the radio station. I go down Paramount Street every morning and go through the intersection there at 34th and Paramount. But way before I got to 34th, there were two black kitties in the road. Is that bad luck? I don't know. They were kind of cute. They're getting out of the way, so they made it safely to the side. But yeah, I saw two black kittens in the roadway. Well, they weren't kittens. They were cats. So, and I like cats for the most part, except they don't like my allergies. They kind of make me sneeze sometimes. All right, on a happier note, today is National French Fry Day. Yeah, I like French fries. I can eat a whole bunch of them with ketchup or with cheese on them or all sorts of other things. Also, while you're eating your French fries, you can wash them down with a pina colada. Today's National Pina Colada Day. And it's made, of course, from coconut cream, pineapple, white rum, or you can just leave the rum out and have all the good stuff without that. Also, today is Collector Car Appreciation Day. So if you collect automobiles, today is your day. And this weekend may be your weekend because the Amarillo Area Corvette Club is having a collector car show coming up tomorrow. It'll be out at the Auto Nation West at I-40 and Coulter. So you might go check that out. All sorts of cars will be out there coming up tomorrow. Also, don't forget that the German Fest is coming up in Nazareth. They're going to have a classic and antique car and tractor show coming up as a part of the German Fest. But the big deal is the authentic German meal. It starts at 11 o'clock tomorrow morning at the Nazareth Community Hall, and they get people in and out of there pretty quickly. So if you want to come eat lunch, come on down to Nazareth. I plan to be there. And if everything goes right, we will be broadcasting live from there tomorrow morning, right outside the community hall. And so that is going on. Also, the 94th annual Caprock Roundup celebration in Claude is continuing on today and tomorrow. They started that last night in Claude with a farmer's market. And then coming up tomorrow, the 4th annual Race a Cop with Student Crime Stoppers is going on. And yesterday morning, Jared Robertson was in with me.
2: Student Crime Stoppers of Amarillo and the Amarillo Police Department are hosting our 4th annual Race a Cop at an Amarillo Dragway. It's this weekend, Saturday the 11th.
0: Mm-hmm.
2: We'll start at gates open at 5. Test and tune from 6 to 9.
0: Okay.
2: And we'll do roll racing from 9 to 11.
0: Okay.
2: If you ever wanted to line up against a police car legally and race them, come on out and see us.
0: Now, what kind of cars usually race the cops?
2: You know, we have all kinds. We've had a school bus. We had a fire truck show up a couple of years ago and race.
0: Oh, my goodness.
2: The neat thing about this is it's although it's called Race a Cop, there's so many people that come out to it. There's so many people that purchase the tech cards, which are $25 to race.
0: Mm-hmm.
2: And if you've ever wanted to look next to you and see a Tesla and want to race a Tesla, well, you can race that Tesla.
0: Wow.
2: So it's a neat way that we can control, have a safe and controlled environment.
0: Right.
2: And let you see how fast your ride is.
0: Now, what is the tech card? I'm not familiar with
2: that. So the tech card, that is the card that you have to be able to race.
0: Okay.
2: You know, the general public will come in, it's $15 to get in. But if you're going to race, you have to purchase a tech card. Those will also be for sale at the front gates. Just when you pull in, say, hey, I want a tech card, I want to race. They'll sell you the tech card for $25, and they'll send you over to the lines to get lined up. We usually have Last year, we had a little over 100, about 115 cars.
0: Wow.
2: That were running.
0: Mm-hmm.
2: We've sent, like I said, all of our local police agencies have been invited. Fire departments have been invited. AMS has been invited.
0: Right.
2: So you never know what's going to run down there.
0: All right, and don't forget all the proceeds from Race a Cop go to Student Crime Stoppers here in Amarillo. Sports is coming up next. 75 degrees. 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
0: At 6:24, looking at sports this morning.
11: France is a step closer to a third straight World Cup final appearance. The two-time champs shut out Morocco 2-0 in the quarterfinals. Next up for the French, a semifinal match Tuesday against the winner of today's Spain-Belgium game. Two more quarterfinals tomorrow with Norway facing England and Argentina taking on Switzerland. I'm Matt McCoy.
0: NASCAR Cup Series in-season challenge makes a stop in Georgia. On Sunday, the field battles in the Quaker State 400 from Echo Park Speedway. Chase Briscoe hopes to stay hot after a close win in Chicagoland last weekend. The driver of the number 19 car sits eighth in the overall standings, while Denny Hamlin, Tyler Reddick, Ryan Blaney, Ty Gibbs, and Chase Elliott round out the top five. Be sure and listen for the American Motorsports Power Hour with Tommy T Saturday morning at 9 here on Amarillo's News Talk KGNC. Five players tied atop the leaderboard after the first round of the Genesis Scottish Open. Tom Kim, Bernhard Weisberg, Patrick Cantlay, Rory McIlroy, and Rasmus Højgaard shot a 5-under 65 to begin the tournament. Defending champion Chris Gutterup is tied for 27th at 2-under. Amarillo Sod Poodles defeated the Arkansas Travelers 4-3 in 10 innings last night at Hodgetown. Amarillo broke through on offense in the bottom of the sixth. Drew Jones drove in the winning run in the bottom of the 10th inning. Wyatt Langford hit a walk-off RBI single in the bottom of the ninth to lift the Rangers past the Angels 7-6 in Arlington.
10: And that ball is hit to deep left field. Siri going back. It's over his head. The base of the wall. Osuna around third. He scores easily. Wyatt Langford walks off the Angels as the Rangers defeat LA here tonight by the final of 7-6.
0: Matt Hicks with a call last night here on KGNC. By the way, Wyatt Langford had just come off the injured list. Rangers manager Skip Schumacher says the offense stepped up big.
12: I mean, we hit the ball as hard as we've hit it all year against a really good Detmers pitcher. Struck us out, I don't know, 14, 15 times last time we faced him. So really, really good at bat.
0: Brandon Nimmo, Ezekiel Duran, and Justin Foscue all homered for the Rangers, who took 2 of 3 in that series. Cole Wynn was credited with the win. The Rangers are now 47-46. Don't look now, but they are in first place in the American League West by a half game over the Seattle Mariners. Rangers are starting a 3-game home series against the Astros this evening before the All-Star break comes up next week. Our pregame broadcast begins this evening at 6:30 here on KGNC. Also, don't forget, coming up later this morning at about 8:25, I have a Texas Rangers prize pack to give away. That includes a Rangers hockey-style jersey, and this is a collector's item, a Rangers World Series Final Out bobblehead. So keep it here for your opportunity to win that prize pack once again, coming up in about 2 hours from right now. 75 degrees, KGNC News Time is 6:27.
13: In America, we believe in earning an honest dollar, fixing what still works, and treating folks the way we'd want to be treated. Those are
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6: 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BYOB, no glass, please.
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15: Screw worm treatments. I'm Jessica Dolmel with a Washington Ag Watch on the Texas Farm Bureau Radio Network. In a hearing hosted by the Texas House Committee on Agriculture and Livestock, a representative from the U.S. Food and Drug Administration addressed the potential for medicated feed products for prevention or treatment of New World screwworms in cattle and deer. Here is Dr. Tim Schell, the director of FDA's Center for Veterinary Medicine.
16: Currently, there are no medicated feed products approved or authorized in the U.S. for screwworm, and we are not aware of any product approved or authorized globally for that purpose. FDA is currently working with Texas Parks and Wildlife, Texas A&M, and USDA on multiple trials and studies in cattle and deer to generate data that can help FDA evaluate whether feed products may be effective against New World screwworm. We are committed to authorizing products that have sufficient evidence of safety and effectiveness. I'd like to note a significant challenge with feed products that injectable and topical products don't have, and that is the difficulty in delivering a consistent dose of a drug to ensure effectiveness. This is particularly challenging in range and wild settings where animal feeding rates and product stability and availability can vary widely. A variable or less than effective dose can drive up antiparasitic resistance and may not protect animals from screwworm. Producers, veterinarians, and consumers all rely on the FDA to evaluate the safety and effectiveness of screwworm medical countermeasures, and we are dedicated to fulfilling our responsibilities as quickly as possible.
15: The U.S. Department of Agriculture has confirmed 33 cases of New World screwworm in Texas. 17 of those cases were active as of Thursday. Additional details on New World screwworm is available at screwworm.gov. For the Texas Farm Bureau Radio Network, I'm Jessica Dolmore.
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19: They want revenge. I'm Chris Foster, Fox News. President Trump is warned by Israel. Iran had a new plan to kill him as revenge for the death of a top Iranian general in 2020 and now the death of Iran's supreme leader in airstrikes in February.
20: The Wall Street Journal had first reported on the plot, saying Israel shared new intelligence with the U.S. that it said indicated a fresh Iranian plan to kill President Trump. Iran for years has vowed openly to retaliate against Trump for the assassination of Qasem Soleimani. President Trump and Israeli Prime Minister Benjamin Netanyahu are split on how to proceed with the conflict, with Netanyahu pushing for more military pressure on Tehran. This report comes as people gathering for Ayatollah Khamenei's burial ceremony in Iran Thursday promised revenge against President Trump. One banner read, "We will kill Trump."
19: Fox's Madeline Rivera. Several Democrats are lining up to replace Graham Plattner as the party's Senate nominee in Maine. Now that he's dropped out, the state party plans a convention to choose one.
21: Troy Jackson, the former state Senate president, moving quickly to claim Plattner's populist mantle. Of course, he is in the running, as is Nirav Shah, the former state health director, Dan Kleben, the 49-year-old co-owner of the microbrewery Maine Beer Company, Jordan Wood, former congressional staffer, and Paige Loud, a social worker, political newcomer, and former Plattner campaign worker.
19: Fox's Kevin Cork. There's also Maine Secretary of State Shana Bellows, former Maine and Maryland state and federal official David Costello, and state rep Valley Geiger. 9 days after the primary in Colorado, Victor Marx has declared the Republican nominee for governor in a close race, saying in a social media video about his opponent, Democratic Attorney General Phil Weiser.
22: He's a smart fella, but he represents the current system because he is part of it.
19: Marx is a Christian missionary leader, author, and Marine Corps veteran. Homeland Security says that immigration agents who shot and killed a man in Houston Tuesday were looking for someone else. 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
19: At a hearing in Utah, attorneys for Tyler Robinson plan to call a final witness today, trying to raise doubts about the prosecution's case that he murdered Charlie Kirk. Robinson's former roommate Lance Twiggs tells investigators in a video played in court that he confessed.
36: Twiggs says Robinson left early on the morning of September 10th and claims not to have heard from him until 11 that night. Text messages were shown and read in court where prosecutors say Robinson admitted to Twiggs that he was the one who assassinated the conservative commentator and had left a confession note under his keyboard. Twiggs finally saw Robinson in person the next day. Twiggs says while Robinson talked about politics, he did not specifically mention Kirk before the day of the shooting.
37: Usually if he did talk about politics stuff, it was relating to Trump or current, like, policies being like issued or voted on.
36: Twiggs also testified that before the shooting, Robinson was trying to get a hold of a rifle.
19: Fox's Claudia Cowan. A ban on semi-automatic weapons in Illinois is upheld by a federal appeals court, overturning a lower court ruling that is unconstitutional. An AI chatbot gets an update.
0: GPT-5.6 is the latest model for OpenAI's signature artificial intelligence. The Trump administration pushed OpenAI not to immediately release it to the world, citing security concerns. The company agreed to let the U.S. government have exclusive use of the model for 2 weeks. So what's 5.6 do? OpenAI says it can take information from your most used apps and create a slew of finished products on your behalf, such as documents, spreadsheets, and presentations, even web apps. It also connects to Google's productivity suite and even office tools like Slack. Eben Brown, Fox News.
19: The European Union's demanding that parent company Meta redesign addictive Instagram and Facebook features that violate EU social media laws. I'm Chris Foster, Fox News.

0: made arrests for federal hold, burglary, and assault. In Texas news, Ted Cruz is issuing a warning to Republicans about James Tallarico's chances to win the U.S. Senate race. Also in this half hour, Wyatt Langford came in off the injured list and helped the Rangers beat the Angels last night at Globe Life Field. We'll have those stories and more coming up in this half hour.
1: That was nice to have. A little rain in the area last night. Now we're back to sunshine today. Hot, but not as hot as we have been running. A high today of 97. Chance for more rain tonight at 40%. First alert forecast from News Channel 10. I'm Doppler Day.
0: Beautiful sunrise, 75 degrees at 6:37. Randall County Sheriff's arrested 40-year-old Adrian Aguilar Wednesday afternoon at 1:22 for a federal hold. Deputies arrested Cheyenne Lachey Brinkley, age 32, Wednesday at 5:53 p.m. for burglary of a building, driving while license is invalid and no car insurance. Bond was set at $8,232. 21-year-old Arsene Gabonziza was arrested by Randall County Wednesday at 6:36 p.m. for criminal trespass and theft Class C. Bond was set at $2,000. Bond was set at $1,500 for 27-year-old Mariah Ann Johnston, who was arrested by Randall County Thursday at 1:13 a.m. for assault causing bodily injury to a family member. Randall County arrested Elazar Mendoza, age 42, Thursday morning at 6:01 for assault causing bodily injury to a family member, driving with an invalid license and no car insurance. Bond was set at $16,117.
2: The Amarillo Parks and Recreation Board voted Wednesday to recommend a $150,000 aquatics feasibility study to the City Council regarding the now-closed Southwest and Southeast pools. The City Council voted in March to reverse the Council's decision at the beginning of the year to permanently close Southwest Pool and temporarily close Southeast. Both suffer from aged equipment and cost for maintenance concerns. If approved by the Council, the study would examine both pools as well as area splash pads. The board feels time is of the essence as the 2027 planning deadlines are fast approaching. There's only been one bid received to conduct the study at a cost of $150,000. It remains to be seen how fast this can be placed on a future city council agenda. For KGNC News, I'm Michael J. Stevens.
0: The Amarillo Fire Department responded to a structure fire at a two-story apartment complex in the 900 block of Southeast 10th Avenue Wednesday afternoon at 5:28. Crews found fire and smoke showing from the roof of that building. Firefighters quickly determined the fire involved the rooftop solar panel system and established incident command. While conducting a 360-degree size-up, firefighters initiated a fire attack, evacuated occupants, searched for affected apartments, secured electrical disconnects for the solar panels, and utilized aerial apparatus to extinguish the fire from above. The fire was contained to the solar panel system and roof covering, preventing extension into occupied living spaces. 10 residents were displaced. No civilian or firefighter injuries were reported. The incident resulted in moderate damage to that structure. The Amarillo Fire Marshal's Office has ruled that fire as accidental. 74 degrees at 6:41. Turning to Texas news, U.S. Senator Ted Cruz is warning his fellow Republicans that James Tallarico, the Democratic candidate for the Senate, may just pull it off. Cruz expressed his concerns on Wednesday. Cruz described James Tallarico as radical and extreme and said his race against Texas Attorney General Ken Paxton is likely to be a close one. Texas Governor Greg Abbott said he believes Tallarico will be very beatable as Texans become more familiar with Tallarico's radical views. The oldest woman to travel to space, Wally Funk, has passed away at the age of 87. Lisa Carton has more.
3: Her city of residence, Grapevine, Texas, announced she died peacefully Wednesday evening surrounded by loved ones. Funk entered space on a Blue Origin flight in 2021 at

0: the age of 82. Her career achievements include being inducted into the Texas Aviation Hall of Fame, the Women in Aviation International Pioneer Hall of Fame, and she will be posthumously inducted into the International Space Hall of Fame at the New Mexico Museum of Space History. I'm Lisa Carton.
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2: Well, some parts of the area got a little bit of rainfall last night. Here today, we're back to sunshine. It will be a rather warm day, but I think much of the area may stay in the double digits instead of 100s. We're looking for high 97 in Amarillo. We have a 40% chance of more rain in the area for tonight, and then we'll drop down to 68 for tomorrow. Looking for a high of 94 and about 30% on rain chance. First alert forecast from News Channel 10 on Doppler Day.
1: A high of 97 later on today. Yep, it's Hawaiian Shirt Friday. Right now, around the area, 68 in Adrian, 66 in Vega, 71 in Hereford, 70 in Dimmitt, 68 in Nazareth, 71 in Tulia this hour, 78 in Turkey. It is 76 in Claude, 69 in Canadian, 71 in Borger, 71 in Canyon. It is 70 in Pleasant Valley, and we are 74 degrees here at the KGNC studios on Olson Boulevard. KGNC news time is 6:44.
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1: 74 degrees, Doppler Dave says. Late day thunderstorms possible. And a high of 97 coming up today. Kind of looking at the Weather Service website this morning, and they are saying that the storms here in the Panhandle will begin in the central and western counties of the Panhandle between 3 and 8 p.m. today. And then for the eastern and northeastern counties, it looks like 7 p.m. to 10 p.m. tonight. Some of those storms may even spill into early Saturday morning here across our area. So keep that in mind. And I guess with the way that's stacking up there, those storms are going to move from west to east or southwest to northeast later on today. And we will, of course, keep an eye on everything for you throughout the rest of the day. As we always say, we break in immediately anytime warnings are issued for any of the counties in the Texas Panhandle and, Central Texas Panhandle. Lubbock covers everything from Swisher County to the south, but the Amarillo National Weather Service covers everything from Swisher County to the north and up into the Oklahoma Panhandle. So anytime warnings are issued, we break in immediately here on KGNC to bring you that information. All right. Hopefully we can get some more rain across the area later on today. There are lots of things going on around the Panhandle. We're going to talk about more of those here coming up in just a second. Want to check the TxDOT traffic cameras this morning and let you know how traffic is moving. Right now I'm looking at the camera at I-40 and Lakeside, and traffic is moving very smoothly in that location this morning. Both east and westbound will come in a little bit closer to town. I-40 and Grand, east and westbound traffic moving smoothly at that location also. And then over to I-40 and Van Buren, east and westbound traffic moving good at this time. Over to I-40 and Western, can see the sunrise in that camera. It looks back from west to east, and traffic there moving very nicely also. And then down to I-27 and Hillside, north and southbound traffic moving very smoothly at that location. All right, some things going on in and around Amarillo in the Panhandle area this weekend. The 94th annual Caprock Roundup celebration is going on in Claude. It actually started last night with a farmer's market there on the Armstrong County Courthouse Square in Claude. And today they're having the 6th annual Derek Hatfield Memorial Horseshoe Tournament. It starts at 6 o'clock this evening at the Burt Wooldridge Arena at 601 Campbell Street in Claude. And then a whole bunch of activities coming up tomorrow. Leslie Burton from the Claude Chamber of Commerce was in with me earlier this week to tell us about what's going on tomorrow.
14: Saturday kicks off our 94th annual Caprock Roundup on the square again in Claude, Texas. Vendors will show up about 9 o'clock, and then we'll have the Caprock Roundup Citizens Bank Parade that kicks off about 10, and then just events rolling through the day. We have a pet show that starts at 11. We'll have live music on the square after the pet show while you're feasting on the free barbecue.
1: Free?
14: Free. Free barbecue. That's
1: okay,
14: right.
1: I like free.
14: Free barbecue. And if you're not willing to stand in line with our amazing vendors and helpers, then you can go to the food trucks. So there's going to be lots going on. Coffee Memorial will be there. We know there's a critical supply need for blood right now. Mm-hmm. So Coffee Memorial will be there. So feast up, load up, and then go donate blood. Be a hero. Save a life.
1: All right. And then coming up throughout the rest of the day on Saturday,
14: we'll have the Miss Armstrong County pageant this year. We're excited to share that it has moved to the historic Armstrong County Museum. So the gym theater there, get those girls in those beautiful dresses out of the sun and into the shade.
1: Sure.
14: On the stage. Come watch that. We have local restaurants in town that are going to have live music. And then to cap off the whole weekend, we'll have the Caprock Roundup Youth Ranch Rodeo at the Burt Back Out at the Burt Wooldridge Arena at 6 o'clock. You can get tickets tickets for that for $15. And not only does that get you a ticket to the rodeo, it's also going to get you a ticket to the concert that night, which we're going to have Nelson McKinney back in Claude again. He's one of our favorites opening up for Tristan Robertson.
1: All right. If you want any information on the Caprock Roundup celebration in Claude, you can go to the Claude Chamber of Commerce website and find that this morning. That's a look at some things going on around our area. 74 degrees. 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
1: KGNC. 74 degrees at 6:54.
20: And that ball is hit to deep left field. Siri going back. It's over his head. It's off the base of the wall. Osuna around third. He scores easily. Wyatt Langford walks off the Angels as the Rangers defeat LA here tonight by the final of 7-6.
1: Matt Hicks telling us how the Rangers beat the Angels last night, 7-6 in Arlington. Wyatt Langford had just come off the injured list to make that great hit last night.
21: You know, to be able to be back out there, you know, help the team win. Obviously it was a tough game. Played really well, and then just had one bad inning, really. And then being able to come back and pull that out, super huge.
1: Langford wasn't alone. Brandon Nimmo, Ezekiel Duran, and Justin Foscue all homered for the Rangers, who took 2 out of 3 from the Angels. Cole Wynn was credited with the victory. The Rangers are now 47-46, and they lead the American League West by a half game over the Mariners. First place looks really nice. Rangers are starting a 3-game home series against the Astros this evening. Our pregame broadcast begins at 6:30 here on KGNC. Amarillo Sod Poodles defeated the Arkansas Travelers 4-3 in 10 innings last night at Hodgetown. Amarillo broke through on offense in the bottom of the sixth. Drew Jones drove in the winning run in the bottom of the 10th inning. The NASCAR Cup Series in-season challenge makes a stop in Georgia on Sunday. The field battles in the Quaker State 400 from Echo Park Speedway. Chase Briscoe hopes to stay hot after a close win at Chicagoland last weekend. If you're into racing and motorsports, listen for the American Motorsports Power Hour with Tommy T, Saturday morning at 9, here on Amarillo's News Talk KGNC. Five players are tied atop the leaderboard after the first round of the Genesis Scottish Open. The Tom Kim, Bernard Weisberg, Patrick Cantlay, Rory McIlroy, and Rasmus Højgaard are shot a 5-under to begin that tournament. Defending champion Chris Gunnerup is tied for 27th at 2-under.
0: France is a step closer to a third straight World Cup final appearance. The two-time champs shut out Morocco 2-0 in the quarterfinals. Next up for the French, a semifinal match Tuesday against the winner of today's Spain-Belgium game. Two more quarterfinals tomorrow with Norway facing England and Argentina taking on Switzerland. I'm Matt McCoy.
1: And that's a look at sports this morning. I want to remind you that coming up at 8:25 this morning, I have a Texas Rangers prize pack to give away. It includes a Rangers hockey-style jersey and a Rangers World Series Final Out bobblehead. That's probably a collector's item. So be listening later on this morning for your opportunity to win. 75 degrees, KGNC News Time, 6:57.
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0: Good morning. Today is Friday, July 10th. Welcome to another half hour of Newsday Amarillo. I'm Tim Butler in the Citizens Bank studios of KGNC. Coming up in this half hour in local news, Potter County Sheriff's made arrest Wednesday for trespass, evading arrest, and DWI. In Texas news, the federal court rejects efforts to defend the Texas law offering in-state tuition to illegal immigrants. And also coming up in sports, we will have a recap of the World Cup, so stay close.
1: After a nice morning, we'll still be tracking a little July heat, although temperatures may be down a couple of degrees. We'll look for a high of 97. Rain chances are up 40% as we get into the evening. With your first alert forecast from News Channel 10, I'm Doppler Dave.
0: 75 degrees at 7:06. Potter County deputies arrested 20-year-old Emmanuel Gibson Wednesday afternoon at 12:10 in the 1100 block of North Hughes for criminal trespass. 33-year-old Oliver Adam Ginn was arrested by Potter County Wednesday at 10:10 p.m. in the 800 block of South Ross for evading arrest and resisting arrest. Deputies arrested 18-year-old Anissa Gonzalez Wednesday afternoon at 12:30 in the 1300 block of North Hughes for criminal trespass of a habitation or shelter. Bond was set at $5,000 for 21-year-old Frankie Brayan Guzaro Exram, who was arrested by Potter County Wednesday morning at 12:38 on northbound Highway 287 for driving while intoxicated. Potter County arrested 39-year-old Steve Lane Stevens, Jr. Wednesday morning at 1:50 in the 2600 block of First Avenue for assault on a family or household member with a previous conviction and a city charge. Bond was set at $10,000. State Representative Caroline Fairley, Republican from Amarillo, celebrated a huge victory this week as the Supreme Court cleared the way for one of the boldest child safety laws in America, the App Store Accountability Act. Representative Fairley proudly carried this landmark bill through the Texas House with Senator Angela Paxton leading the charge in the Senate. Governor Greg Abbott signed it into law, making Texas a national leader in the fight to protect our children online. The law is simple but powerful. App stores like Google and Apple must now check a user's age if that user is a child, and a parent must give their thumbs up before anything gets downloaded or purchased. No more secret downloads, no more sneaking past parents. Parents get the final say every single time. The battle's not over yet fully, though, as the case will be heard in the Fifth Circuit coming up in August.
2: According to a media release around 9:30 Thursday morning, Randall County Patrol deputies recognized an individual wanted by the Randall County Sheriff's Office on an outstanding warrant. When a patrol deputy attempted to make contact with him, the suspect fled on foot into a nearby home where he barricaded himself and refused to exit. As a result, the Randall County Sheriff's Office SWAT team, drone team, and negotiators were requested and responded to that scene. Negotiators established communication with the suspect, ultimately leading to his voluntary surrender. The suspect, Kenneth Putman, was taken into custody, booked into the Randall County Jail on a Randall County Sheriff's Office warrant for third-degree felony of credit card or debit card abuse of the elderly. For KGNC News, I'm Michael J. Stevens.
0: 75 degrees, turning to Texas news. A federal appeals court is turning aside an attempt to defend the Texas Dream Act. The Fifth U.S. Circuit Court of Appeals on Thursday left in place a lower court ruling that ended the state law allowing some illegal immigrants to pay in-state tuition at public colleges and universities. The law applied to students who graduated high school in Texas even if they lacked legal immigration status. The Fifth Circuit noted that the federal law prohibits states from giving illegals a tuition benefit based on their residency unless the same benefit is offered to all U.S. citizens nationwide. A North Texas man wanted for domestic violence is awaiting extradition after his arrest in Georgia. Nathan Cataldi of McKinney is accused of aggravated assault with a deadly weapon involving family violence. Acting on a tip from the McKinney Police Department, Fulton County deputies took Cataldi into custody during a layover at the Atlanta Greyhound bus station. And that's a look at local and Texas news this half hour. We're going to pause for just a second here. Today is Friday, July the 10th. The numerical date is 7:10. It is 7:10 a.m. on 7:10 a.m. KGNC. All right, is that weird or what? Well, we're also on the FM dial, too, at 97.5 FM. But yeah, it is 7:10 at 7:10 on 7:10.
1: Tracking some nice morning temperatures across the area. Still have some July heat in the forecast, but it's beginning to trend down a little bit. We expect a high today, 97. Not as many triple digits across the area. And we also have a chance for more rain tonight. In fact, we're kicking up rain chances around 40% this evening. Low tonight, 68. And then for tomorrow, backing the temperature down to 94. We still have about 30% on rain chance. With your First Alert forecast from News Channel 10, I'm Doppler Dave.
0: Right now, around the area, 63 in Dalhart. It's cool there. They had some rain last night. 69 in Dumas, 69 in Fritch, 72 in Pampa, 68 in Panhandle this hour, 76 in Clarendon, 69 in Happy, 72 in Canyon. It is 68 at Affiliated Foods, and we are 75 here at the KGNC Studios on Olson Boulevard. 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
1: Oh, I just like to keep up with the local news and the weather and everything, and y'all do a good job of that.
0: 75 degrees, Doppler Dave says. We're going to a high of 97 later on today. Maybe some late-day thunderstorms possible. We had some storms last night up in the northern counties of the Panhandle. In fact, had a couple of severe thunderstorm warnings for a while for some of the counties up in that area. Around Dalham, Hartley, Moore, Oldham, Sherman counties, also Cimarron, Texas counties in the Oklahoma Panhandle were under severe thunderstorm warnings for a while. And we may have kind of a repeat of that later on this afternoon. But according to the Weather Service, the rain area and thunderstorm area may shift a little further south than it was last night. They're saying severe thunderstorms will be possible this afternoon and evening, mainly for the western and central counties of the Panhandle. Low thunderstorm chances continuing through the weekend before dying out next week. And I was kind of looking at the Weather Service forecast for tonight. They're saying 40% chance. Saturday night, a 30% chance, and then about a 20% chance late Sunday afternoon. And then after that, not seeing anything through all of next week. But the good news is, next week it looks like it's not going to be so blistering hot. I'm seeing highs on Monday, 92, 90 on Tuesday. Wow, 90 on Wednesday. That'll be great for high noon on the square. Thursday, a high of 92. No triple-digit temperatures anywhere in that forecast for next week. Hey, we will take it. We're into the dog days of summer, and it can be extremely hot, as it is going to be later on today, around 97. I believe Amarillo officially yesterday hit a high of 100 degrees. It was 102 in Dalhart, 105 in Guymon, and Borger hit 101. So, yeah, triple digits yesterday. We're going to be a little bit cooler today, and then maybe for next week we'll get a reprieve from all of that. All right, it is summertime, and there are lots of activities going on around the Panhandle. The 94th Annual Caprock Roundup Celebration is going on in Claude. It actually started last night with the Caprock Weekend Kickoff, a Claude Farmers Market on the Armstrong County Courthouse Square. Tonight, they're having the 6th Annual Derek Hatfield Memorial Horseshoe Tournament. And then coming up tomorrow, the Caprock Celebration on the Square, back on the Armstrong County Courthouse Square. They're going to have food trucks and vendors, a parade at 10, a pet pageant at 11 a.m., live music also, and a free Caprock barbecue lunch. And then they'll have more live music. The Armstrong County pageants will take place tomorrow afternoon. And then tomorrow night in Claude, the Caprock Roundup Youth Ranch Rodeo, the Claude Chamber Concert with headliner Tristan Robertson and opening act Nelson McKinney. And you can get your tickets for that by contacting the Claude Chamber of Commerce. Also, don't forget, tomorrow night is the 4th Annual Student Crime Stoppers Race a Cop out at the Amarillo Dragway. There are going to have an opportunity for you to go and race an Amarillo police officer in their cruiser or their vehicles. And so that'll be a lot of fun. Tickets are $15 at the gate. Tech cards to race are $25. And that's going to be a lot of fun. And the proceeds go to Student Crime Stoppers. Tomorrow, the Nazareth German Festival is going on in Nazareth, Texas. I'm going to be there broadcasting live tomorrow morning before the authentic German meal. It starts at 11 o'clock at the Nazareth Community Hall. And if you don't know where Nazareth is, there's two ways to get there. Basically, from Amarillo, you can go from Amarillo to Umbarger and turn south and go by the old Buffalo Lake. And just keep going till you get to Nazareth. There's really not much in between there. And or you can go to Tulia and turn west and then go to Nazareth that way. Going to be a good time. They're going to have an antique car and antique tractor show, live music in the beer garden, and lots of fun things going on in Nazareth coming up tomorrow. The meal tickets for the German, authentic German meal, and I tell you what, it's great. Sausage, sauerkraut, German potatoes, green bean salad, and German chocolate cake for dessert. Tickets $15 for adults, children 12 and under, $10. So I hope to see you there in Nazareth tomorrow. And also going on tomorrow is the Amarillo Area Corvette Car Club is holding their car show tomorrow out at Auto Nation West. And recently, Larry Teague and Larry Boyer were in with me to give us more information about that event.
2: It's located at Auto Nation West. It's going to the show itself is going to start about 10 o'clock. We'll start registration about 9 o'clock that morning with the cars. And you can actually pre-register on our website if you like. There's a QR code that you can follow and get pre-registered for that. So if you've got a car of interest, we'd love to have it. It's not just a Corvette show. It's a car show, hot rod show, motorcycle show, and just a full-day event. Lots of fun for the family.
0: How many spaces do you have for cars?
3: AutoNation has cleared off a lot of area under their awnings down there, and I think we probably can handle 70 to 75 cars pretty handily.
2: I'm hoping for 100, but we'll handle whatever comes.
0: And you guys are doing this as a fundraiser. Larry, tell us who's the beneficiary of this.
2: Okay, we have our Children's Blessing, and that's a support group for folks that have lost a child at childbirth.
0: Mm-hmm.
2: And they've been with us now for about 4 years, I believe it is. And then we have Camp Alfie, which we've supported them for many years by taking a caravan down there each year and letting the kids ride into the Corvettes and honk the horns and things like that. So they're a new charity for us this year. And then we also support the ROTC, Palladora High School, and we help them put on. They hadn't been able to put on a lot of events here in Amarillo just simply from the funds that we're give them, and they provide them uniforms for their group there for the kids that have a tough time doing that, and they've been with us for about 4 years. So,
0: all right, that's going on tomorrow out at Auto Nation West. So go by there also. Lots of things to do this weekend. Sports is coming up next. 76 degrees. 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
5: -76 degrees at 7:25.
6: France is a step closer to a third straight World Cup final appearance. The two-time champ shut out Morocco 2-0 in the quarterfinals. Next up for the French, a semifinal match Tuesday against the winner of today's Spain-Belgium game. Two more quarterfinals tomorrow with Norway facing England and Argentina taking on Switzerland. I'm Matt McCoy.
5: The NASCAR Cup Series in-season challenge makes a stop in Georgia this Sunday at Hampton. The field battles in the Quaker State 400 from Echo Park Speedway. Chase Briscoe hopes to stay hot after a close win in Chicagoland last weekend. The driver of the number 19 car sits 8th in the overall standings, while Denny Hamlin, Tyler Reddick, Ryan Blaney, Ty Gibbs, and Chase Elliott round out the top five. Listen for the American Motorsports Power Hour with Tommy T, Saturday morning at 9, here on Amarillo's News Talk KGNC. Five players tied atop the leaderboard after the first round of the Genesis Scottish Open. Tom Kim, Bernd Weisberg, Patrick Cantlay, Rory McIlroy, and Rasmus Højgaard shot a 5-under 65 to begin that tournament. Defending champion Chris Gotterup is tied for 27th at 2-under. Amarillo Sod Poodles beat the Arkansas Travelers 4-3 in 10 innings last night at Hodgetown. Amarillo broke through on offense in the bottom of the sixth. Drew Jones drove in the winning run in the bottom of the 10th inning. Wyatt Langford hit a walk-off RBI single in the bottom of the ninth to lift the Rangers past the Angels, 7-6 in Arlington.
7: And that ball is hit to deep left field. Siri going back. It's over his head. It's off the base of the wall. Osuna around third. He scores easily. Wyatt Langford walks off the Angels as the Rangers defeat L.A. here tonight by the final of 7-6.
5: Matt Hicks with a call last night here on KGNC. Rangers DH Wyatt Langford said it was great to come through for the club.
8: You know, to be able to be back out there, you know, help the team win. Obviously it was a tough game, played really well, and then just had one bad inning, really. And then being able to come back and pull that out, super huge.
5: By the way, he had just come off the injured list to do that last night. Brandon Nimmo, Ezekiel Duran, and Justin Foscue all homered for the Rangers, who took 2 of 3 from the Angels in that series. Cole Wynn was credited with the victory. The Rangers are now 47-46. They are in first place in the American League West by a half game over the Mariners. The Rangers start a 3-game home series against the Astros this evening. Our pregame broadcast begins this evening at 6:30 here on Amarillo's News Talk KGNC. Don't forget, coming up in about an hour from right now, we give away a Texas Rangers prize pack with a Rangers hockey-style jersey and a Rangers World Series Final Out bobblehead. That might be a collector's item. So keep it here for your opportunity to win coming up in about an hour from right now. 76 degrees, KGNC News Time, 7:28.
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13: I'm meteorologist Steve Hamilton with your Texas Farm and Ranch forecast on the Texas Farm Bureau Radio Network. A few showers and thunderstorms possible around our state, but it doesn't look like a whole lot of rain at this point. High pressure has been off to our west, and that'll be building back over the southern plains and the southern Rockies. That means warmer temperatures and fairly limited rain chances. A southwesterly flow of humid air will arrive over the weekend. That'll keep the possibility of some showers and thunderstorms open for parts of Texas. Upper-level high pressure will be centered to our north. Return flow around that system, combined with that moist air making it into Texas from southern New Mexico, could increase our rain chances for the northern, eastern, and central counties by Sunday and maybe into Monday. For the Panhandle, sunshine today, high about 100. Overnight, some showers and thunderstorms. Back to sunshine on Saturday with upper 90s. In the western counties, mid-90s, breezy and sunny. We'll stay in the mid-90s and sunny on Saturday, maybe a shower Sunday. Sunny and hot across our northern counties today and tomorrow. We're expecting upper 90s, getting humid over the weekend. Our heat index about 105. In the eastern counties, a slight chance of shower or thunderstorm later on today, sunny and mid-90s. Pretty good chance of afternoon thunderstorms on Saturday, and humid will be in the mid-90s. Rain and thunderstorms likely on Sunday. In the central counties, mid-90s and sunshine today. Sunny on Saturday, except for a very slight chance of a late-day thunderstorm. We're in the mid-90s. In the southern counties, a mix of sunshine and clouds and scattered showers and thunderstorms possible today will hit the mid-90s. Still a few showers and maybe a thunderstorm hanging around on Saturday, mid-90s on the high. And for the upper Gulf Coast, scattered showers and thunderstorms today, pretty humid, highs in the low 90s. Hot and humid on Saturday and Sunday, but we do have some showers and thunderstorms in the forecast during the afternoon hours, low 90s. I'm meteorologist Steve Hamilton with your Texas Farm and Ranch forecast on the Texas Farm Bureau Radio Network.
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6: A break in the action. I'm Chris Foster, Fox News. The military reports no new airstrikes in Iran or retaliatory attacks targeting neighbors hosting American troops after two nights of strikes. The New York Times reports Qatari mediators are in talks with both sides to de-escalate.
7: President Trump still saying the diplomatic channel does still remain open. Israel now sharing intelligence with D.C., showing that Iran has developed a new plot to assassinate President Trump. And there were numerous banners at the Ayatollah's funeral calling for President Trump's death.
6: Fox's Benjamin Hall. A hearing for a judge to determine whether there's enough evidence to try Tyler Robinson for Charlie Kirk's murder wraps up today in Utah.
8: Lance Twiggs, the former roommate, romantic partner of Tyler Robinson, described how he confessed to the killing of Charlie Kirk at least three times. First, in a handwritten note left the morning of the shooting at their apartment, prosecutors say Robinson wrote, quote, I had the opportunity to take out Charlie Kirk, and I took it. In text messages to Twiggs, Robinson said he targeted Kirk because he, quote, had enough of his hatred. And on the day after the shooting in their apartment, Twiggs said Robinson was going to turn himself in.
6: Fox's Chanley Painter. A D.C. planning commission gives preliminary approval to President Trump's plan for a 250-foot triumphal arch near Arlington National Cemetery.
9: Ahead of the vote, dozens of residents voiced opposition to the project, arguing the arch would block views from the cemetery and ruin the D.C. skyline. Final approval could come as soon as September when the commission next meet, but members say they still want information on the arch's violation of the city's height law, restricting how tall structures can be. Administration attorneys have argued the law does not apply to federal buildings. At the White House, Jared Halpern, Fox News.
6: And President Trump has pushed out the last three members of a bipartisan election commission, firing two Democrats with a Republican resigning. The other Republican quit in April. That commission was established in 2003 to set up standards for state voting systems and provide funding for upgrades.
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2: Men accused of shooting two National Guard troops in D.C., killing one, is hospitalized after refusing food.
3: The Justice Department says Rahmanullah Lakhanwal is now in a hospital and will be treated to preserve his life as he has refused to eat while in custody. Lakhanwal is the Afghan National Police say shot two National Guard soldiers not far from the White House last November while screaming Allahu Akbar. It's since been learned he drove to D.C. from Washington State with a stolen firearm. One of those two soldiers, 20-year-old specialist Sarah Beckstrom of West Virginia, was killed. Lakhanwal was himself shot by responding officers. Eben Brown, Fox News.
2: A New York City man is accused of throwing Molotov cocktails at two churches. Fox 5's Sharon Crowley.
4: The video capturing the moment the man walks up to the gate and throws an explosive device that causes a fire and a spark. But luckily, the doors are made of metal and it did not burn down the church. Now, police say the same man did it again about a mile away at a Jehovah's Witnesses building. That suspect has not been charged with these crimes yet. He was actually facing a different case, and he was arrested outside of federal court on that case.
2: That's for a separate arson. Prosecutors say they suspect the man is involved in seven total. World Cup soccer today, Spain and Belgium in Inglewood, California. The winner plays France in the semifinals. France beat Morocco 2-0.
5: France tried to take the lead in the first half on a penalty kick, but Kylian Mbappe's shot was saved. But in the second, Mbappe had another opportunity.
6: Doué able to find Mbappe through traffic. Kylian Mbappe! 20 career World Cup goals!
5: The call on Fox, his eighth goal of the tournament, ties him with Argentina's Lionel Messi for the most goals so far. And France wasn't done there, as Dembele got on the board in the 66th minute.
2: Tony Genualdo, I'm Chris Foster, Fox News.

0: Good morning. Today is Friday, July 10th. Welcome to another half hour of Newsday Amarillo. I'm Tim Butler in the Citizens Bank studios of KGNC. Coming up in this half hour, the Amarillo Parks and Recreation Board voted to spend $150,000 for a swimming pool study. In Texas news, Ted Cruz issues a warning about James Tallarico's chances to win the U.S. Senate race. Also in this half hour, in sports, the Rangers walked off the Angels last night. Rangers back in first place. We will have those stories and more coming up.
1: Nice to have a little rain in the area last night. Now we're back to sunshine today. Hot, but not as hot as we have been running. A high today of 97. Chance for more rain tonight at 40%. First alert forecast from News Channel 10. I'm Doppler Dave.
0: 77 degrees at 741.
2: The Amarillo Parks and Recreation Board voted Wednesday to recommend a $150,000 aquatics feasibility study to the City Council regarding the now-closed Southwest and Southeast pools. The City Council voted in March to reverse the Council's decision at the beginning of the year to permanently close Southwest Pool and temporarily close Southeast. Both suffer from aged equipment and cost for maintenance concerns. If approved by the Council, the study would examine both pools as well as area splash pads. The Board feels time is of the essence as the 2027 planning deadlines are fast approaching. There's only been one bid received to conduct the study at a cost of $150,000. It remains to be seen how fast this can be placed on a future city council agenda. For KGNC News, I'm Michael J. Stevens.
0: The Amarillo Fire Department responded to a structure fire at a two-story apartment complex in the 900 block of Southeast 10th Avenue Wednesday afternoon at 5:28. Crews found fire and smoke showing from the roof of that building. Firefighters quickly determined the fire involved the rooftop solar panel system and established incident command. While conducting a 360-degree size-up, firefighters initiated fire attack, evacuating occupants, searched affected apartments, and secured electrical disconnects for the solar panels and utilized aerial apparatus.

0: to extinguish that fire from above. The fire was confined to the solar panel system and roof covering, preventing extension into occupied living spaces. 10 residents were displaced. No civilian or firefighter injuries were reported. The incident resulted in moderate damage to the structure. The Amarillo Fire Marshal's office has ruled the fire accidental. Randall County Sheriff's arrested 40-year-old Adrian Aguilar Wednesday afternoon at 1:22 for a federal hold. Deputies arrested Cheyenne Lachey Brinkley, age 32, Wednesday at 5:53 p.m. for burglary of a building, driving while license is invalid and no car insurance. Bond was set at $8,232. 21-year-old Arsene Gabanziza was arrested by Randall County Wednesday at 6:36 p.m. for criminal trespass and theft Class C. Bond was set at $2,000. Bond was set at $1,500 for 27-year-old Mariah Ann Johnston, who was arrested by Randall County Thursday at 1:13 a.m. for assault causing bodily injury to a family member. Randall County arrested Eleazar Mendoza, age 42, Thursday morning at 6:01 for assault causing bodily injury to a family member, driving with an invalid license and no car insurance. Bond was set at $16,117. 77 degrees at 7:44. U.S. Senator Ted Cruz is warning fellow Republicans that James Tallarico, the Democratic candidate for Senate, may just pull it off. Cruz expressed his concerns on Wednesday. He described Tallarico as a radical and extreme and said his race against Texas Attorney General Ken Paxton is likely to be a close one. Governor Greg Abbott said he believes Tallarico will be very beatable as Texans become more familiar with Tallarico's radical views. Several Dallas city offices are closed today as certain city employees take a mandatory furlough. Dallas officials have scheduled 3 unpaid furlough days to help the city deal with a chronic budget shortfall. Today's closures include City Hall, code compliance, all public libraries, and the city's cultural centers. Certain other offices and facilities will have modified hours while it's business as usual for Love Field, the police, fire rescue, and EMS. 2 other furlough days are both scheduled for September. And that's a look at local and Texas news this half hour. 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Also, when you follow us on Facebook at KGNCAM.
1: Well, some parts of the area got a little bit of rainfall last night. Here today, we're back to sunshine. It will be a rather warm day, but I think much of the area may stay in the double digits instead of 100s. We're looking for high 97 in Amarillo. We have a 40% chance of more rain in the area for tonight, and then we'll drop down to 68 for tomorrow. Looking for a high of 94, about 30% on rain chance. First alert forecast from News Channel 10, I'm Doppler Dave.
0: Right now around the area, 70 in Adrian, 67 in Vegas, 74 in Hereford, 73 in Dimmitt. They're getting ready for the German Fest in Nazareth. It's 71 there, 73 in Tulia, 78 in Turkey, 76 in Claude, 69 in Canadian, 71 in Borger, 76 in Canyon. It is 73 at Boys Ranch. We are 77 here at the KGNC Studios on Olson Boulevard. 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
7: Oh, I can hear y'all all over the panhandle. I travel, so that's great.
0: 77 degrees, Doppler Dave says, a high of 97 with late day thunderstorms possible. Want to remind you about things going on around Amarillo and the Panhandle area this weekend. Of course, the German Fest is going on in Nazareth, and also the 94th annual Cap Rock Roundup celebration in Claude. The Amarillo Area Corvette Car Club is having their car show tomorrow at Auto Nation West, and Student Crime Stoppers is having their fourth annual Race a Cop at Amarillo Dragway. Jared Robertson from the APD was in with me yesterday morning.
8: Student Crime Stoppers of Amarillo and the Amarillo Police Department are hosting our fourth annual Race a Cop at Amarillo Dragway. It's this weekend, Saturday the 11th.
0: Mm-hmm.
8: We'll start at gates open at 5, test and tune from 6 to 9.
0: Okay.
8: And we'll do roll racing from 9 to 11.
0: Okay.
8: If you ever wanted to line up against a police car legally and race them, come on out and see us.
0: Now, what kind of cars usually race the cops?
8: You know, we have all kinds. We've had a school bus. we had a fire truck show up a couple of years ago and race.
0: Oh, my goodness.
8: The neat thing about this is it's although it's called Race a Cop, there's so many people that come out to it. There's so many people that purchase the tech cards, which are $25 to race.
0: Mm-hmm.
8: And if you've ever wanted to look next to you and see a Tesla and want to race a Tesla, well, you can race that Tesla.
0: Wow.
8: So it's a neat way that we can control, have a safe and controlled environment.
0: Right.
8: And let you see how fast your ride is.
0: Now, all right, and if you want to hear the rest of that interview, it is posted on our website, KGNCAM.com. 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Tickets just to go watch, $15. And proceeds go to benefit Student Crime Stoppers of Amarillo. 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
7: degrees at 7:54. Matt Hicks tells us what happened at the end of the Rangers game last night.
8: And that ball is hit to deep left field. Siri going back. It's over his head. It's off the base of the wall. Osuna around third. He scores easily. Wyatt Langford walks off the Angels as the Rangers defeat LA here tonight by the final of 7-6.
7: Rangers manager Skip Schumacher says the offense stepped up big.
9: I mean, we hit the ball as hard as we've hit it all year against a really good Detmers pitcher. Struck us out, I don't know, 14, 15 times last time we faced him. So really, really good at bat.
7: Brandon Nimmo, Ezekiel Duran, and Justin Foscue all homered for the Rangers, who took two of three in that series with the Angels. Rangers are now 47-46. They lead the American League West by half a game over the Mariners. Rangers start a three-game homestand against the Astros this evening. Our pregame broadcast begins at 6:30 here on KGNC. Amarillo Sod Poodles defeated the Arkansas Travelers 4-3 in 10 innings. Last night at Hodgetown, Amarillo broke through on offense in the bottom of the sixth. Drew Jones drove in the winning run in the bottom of the tenth. Those two teams play tonight at Hodgetown again. NASCAR Cup Series in-season challenge makes a stop in Georgia. On Sunday, the field battles in the Quaker State 400 at Echo Park Speedway. Be sure and listen for the American Motorsports Power Hour with Tommy T, Saturday morning at 9, here on KGNC.
10: France is a step closer to a third straight World Cup final appearance. The two-time champ shut out Morocco 2-0 in the quarterfinals. Next up for the French, a semifinal match Tuesday against the winner of today's Spain-Belgium game. Two more quarterfinals tomorrow with Norway facing England and Argentina taking on Switzerland. I'm Matt McCoy.
7: And coming up in about 30 minutes from now, we will give away a Texas Rangers prize pack with a Rangers hockey-style jersey and a Rangers World Series Final Out bobblehead. So stay close for that. That's coming up in about 30 minutes. KGNC News Time is 7:57.
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17: 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We're going to a high of 97 later on today. We're probably going to be wishing we were at the beach later on today to cool off just a little bit. If you're working outside, make sure and stay hydrated and find yourself some shade to take a break in. If you have to leave us now and head to your workplace, we understand. If you can stick around, another hour of Newsday Amarillo is coming up. Good morning. It's 8 o'clock.
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21: Watch your back. I'm Chris Foster, Fox News. President Trump is warned Iran is working on an assassination plot. Fox's Tanya J. Powers reports.
22: Reported intelligence coming from Israel suggests Iran had developed a new plan to assassinate President Donald Trump, according to the Wall Street Journal. For years, Iran has vowed to retaliate against Trump for the 2020 U.S. strike that killed Islamic Revolutionary Guard Corps General Qasem Soleimani. But a fresh plan would mark an escalation in the longstanding threats. The warning follows days of massive memorial ceremonies for Iran's Supreme Leader Ayatollah Khamenei, who was killed in U.S. airstrikes in late February. Some mourners threw stones at a billboard showing Trump with a bullet aimed at his head, while others held placards that said, "Kill Trump" in English.
21: No new U.S. military strikes were reported in Iran after two nights of them and retaliatory strikes in the region from Iran. A bipartisan housing affordability bill becomes law tonight with or without the president's signature unless he vetoes it. The 10-day window for that closes at midnight. He canceled the signing ceremony last month, demanding that Congress also pass new voting laws, the SAVE Act. Victor Marks is declared the winner of the Republicans' primary for governor in Colorado.
23: Marks, a Marine Corps veteran, defeating State Senator Barbara Kirkmeyer, posted a video to social media with this to say to his supporters.
24: Thank you to every voter, volunteer, and supporter who helped us get here. And to those of you who supported someone else in the primary, I want you to hear me clearly. There's a place for you in this campaign.
23: The Colorado gubernatorial primary was held on June 30th, but all of the counties took days to report their final results. Sue Guzman, Fox News.
21: Now, Chula Vista, California man has been convicted of murdering his wife and mother of their three children. Larry Millette denies any involvement in his wife Maya's disappearance 5 years ago. No body's ever been found. Prosecutors got a conviction on circumstantial evidence. 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
21: Pentagon has just announced that it's lifted the South Carolina National Guard suspension of 8 Apache helicopter pilots who were grounded after a 4th of July flyover.
31: Their low pass during the Salute from the Shore event went viral on social media. The Guard says the suspension is a routine, non-disciplinary measure while it reviews the aircraft's flight profile. But the decision has drawn criticism from Republican lawmakers who say the pilots should be commended for the display rather than grounded. Officials are reportedly investigating after a complaint was made following the flyover.
21: Is up at the White House as renovation work ordered by President Trump continues.
32: A tarp that is illustrated as the White House North Portico is covering up scaffolding as part of renovation work on the Executive Mansion. A White House official says the North Portico columns are currently undergoing standard restoration and stone repair. The North Portico is viewable from Pennsylvania Avenue. It's the latest project undertaken during President Trump's second term, which also includes the demolition of the White House East Wing to make room for a large ballroom. President Trump has also announced plans for a large granite helipad on the South Lawn to accommodate more powerful helicopters used as Marine One. At the White House, Jared Halpern, Fox News.
21: The arrest and mass deportation of Afghans living in Pakistan without a visa starts today.
33: This decision comes as Pakistan and Afghanistan trade fire over the Afghan Taliban government allegedly harboring terrorists, something they deny. Afghanistan is in the grip of a deep humanitarian crisis. According to the UN World Food Programme, more than 17 million Afghans are food insecure, while the country's absorbing tens of thousands of people returning from Pakistan. Many have lived there for decades and returned to their birthplace with few prospects.
21: Fox's Jonathan Savage. Tech stock futures are down today. The broader S&P index, though, looking at a winning week. I'm Chris Foster, Fox News.

0: Good morning. Today is Friday, July 10th. Welcome to another half hour of Newsday Amarillo. I'm Tim Butler in the Citizens Bank studios of KGNC. Coming up in this half hour in local news, Representative Caroline Fairley is celebrating a Supreme Court decision. In Texas news, a federal court rejects efforts to defend the Texas law offering in-state tuition to illegal immigrants. Also coming up in this half hour, we have a Texas Rangers prize pack with a Rangers hockey style jersey and a Rangers World Series final out bobblehead to give away. So stay close for all of that coming up.
1: After a nice morning, we'll still be tracking a little July heat, although temperatures may be down a couple of degrees. We'll look for a high of 97. Rain chances are up 40% as we get into the evening. With your first alert forecast from News Channel 10, I'm Doppler Day.
0: 78 degrees at 8:06. State Representative Caroline Fairley, Republican from Amarillo, celebrated a huge victory this week as the Supreme Court cleared the way for one of the boldest child safety laws in America, the App Store Accountability Act. Representative Fairley proudly carried this landmark bill through the Texas House with Senator Angela Paxton leading the charge in the Senate. Governor Greg Abbott signed it into law, making Texas a national leader in the fight to protect our children online. The law is simple but powerful. App stores like Apple and Google must now check a user's age if that user is a child. A parent must give a thumbs up before anything gets downloaded or purchased. No more secret downloads, no more sneaking past parents. Parents will get the final say every single time. The battle's not fully over, though, as the case will be heard in the Fifth Circuit Court in August. Potter County Sheriff's arrested Zayden J. Art Hernandez, age 18, Wednesday afternoon at 2:20 at 34th in Georgia for possession of a controlled substance, penalty group 2. Deputies arrested Alicia Devin Kerr, age 28, Wednesday at 2:30 p.m. in the 900 block of South Polk for manufacture and delivery of a controlled substance, penalty group 2, between 4 and 400. Grams. Potter County Detention Center inmate Abdullah Ali Mohammed, age 23, was charged Wednesday with assault on a family or household member with a previous conviction. Bond was set at $3,500 for 33-year-old Leandris Serrano Delgado, who was arrested by Potter County Wednesday at 12:36 a.m. for unauthorized use of a vehicle and an ice hold.
2: According to a media release, around 9:30 Thursday morning, Randall County Patrol deputies recognized an individual wanted by the Randall County Sheriff's Office on an outstanding warrant. When a patrol deputy attempted to make contact with him, the suspect fled on foot into a nearby home where he barricaded himself and refused to exit. As a result, the Randall County Sheriff's Office SWAT team, drone team, and negotiators were requested and responded to that scene. Negotiators established communication with the suspect, ultimately leading to his voluntary surrender. The suspect, Kenneth Putman, was taken into custody, booked into the Randall County Jail on a Randall County Sheriff's Office warrant for third-degree felony of credit card or debit card abuse of the elderly. For KGNC News, I'm Michael J. Stevens.
0: 78 degrees at 8:09. Turning to Texas news, a federal appeals court is turning aside an attempt to defend the Texas Dream Act. The Fifth U.S. Circuit Court of Appeals on Thursday left in place a lower court ruling that ended a state law allowing some illegal immigrants to pay in-state tuition at public colleges and universities. The law applied to students who graduated high school in Texas, even if they lacked legal immigration status. The Fifth Circuit noted that federal law prohibits states from giving illegals a tuition benefit based on their residency unless the same benefit is offered to all U.S. citizens nationwide. U.S. Representative Sylvia Garcia's office claims Lorenzo Araujo wasn't the intended target of an ICE arrest attempt that had ended with his death. Homeland Security announced on Thursday that ICE agents had a suspect home under surveillance when they saw a man in a white van that looked like the suspect but was actually Araujo. When they tried to stop the van, Araujo drove away, reportedly rammed an ICE vehicle, and tried to run over an ICE agent who shot him. ICE says Araujo was a Mexican national who was in the U.S. illegally. That's a look at local and Texas news this half hour. 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
1: Tracking some nice morning temperatures across the area. Still have some July heat in the forecast, but it's beginning to trend down a little bit. We expect a high today, 97. Not as many triple digits across the area. And we also have a chance for more rain tonight. In fact, we're kicking up rain chances to around 40% this evening. Low tonight, 68. And then for tomorrow, backing the temperature down to 94, we still have about 30% on rain chance. With your first alert forecast from News Channel 10, I'm Doppler Dave.
0: Around the area this morning, 68 in Dalhart, 72 in Dumas, 73 at Lake Meredith, 77 in Pampa, 77 in Panhandle. It is 79 in Clarendon, 74 in Happy, 78 in Canyon, 76 at Pantex, and we are 79 here at the KGNC studios on Olson Boulevard. Stay close. Still to come in this half hour, I have a Texas Rangers prize pack to give away. KGNC news time is 8:12.
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1: Because we like y'all's contests.
0: Oh, you like winning stuff, huh?
1: Yeah.
0: All right, Beckett won a Texas Rangers prize pack a couple of weeks ago. Beckett, I think you need to come by here and pick that up. I think it's still at the front desk. It was yesterday, anyway. And we'll have another Texas Rangers prize pack to give away coming up in about 10 minutes or so here on Newsday Amarillo. 79 degrees, Doppler Dave says. We're going to flip that around in 97 later on with a chance for late day showers and thunderstorms. 8:15 on Newsday Amarillo. I'm Tim Butler. It's always good to have hope. Hope Hefner is here with us this morning, and from Visit Amarillo, how are you doing?
2: I am fantastic. Even better now that I'm here, of course.
0: Well, good, and it's not blistering hot out there yet?
2: It's not. It is so nice this morning. I just wanted to hang out outside.
0: Well, we're into the dog days of summer, and lots of things going on around our area. Tell us what you know about.
2: Yeah, of course, as always, lots going on, as you said. I'm going to do a rundown of what's happening ongoing through July and into August a bit, because there's so many things happening, but I think these are the ongoing ones that everyone can keep on their radar for, like, weekly activities, things going on.
0: Do me a favor and pull that microphone down just a little bit. There you go.
2: Yes. I'm new here. I'm sorry.
0: We'll teach you microphone etiquette.
2: Yes. One day I'll learn. But running right into the list, Starlight Theater, of course, is every Tuesday. That's happening until August 11th. If you're not familiar with that, that's free live music. They typically have food trucks out there at Starlight Theater at Sam Houston Park. Summer Camp Discovery Center with Don Harrington Discovery Center is happening until July 31st. High Noon on the Square will be happening until July 29th. Junior Days at Paladero Canyon happens every Wednesday until the 29th. Wildcat Wednesdays will be going on at Wildcat Bluff Nature Center until September 16th. Music in the Gardens at Amarillo Botanical Gardens happens every Thursday until August 27th. There's Sunset Yoga at Memorial Park every Thursday.
0: Oh, my goodness.
2: Yes, I'm going to get in on that one until August 27th. Live music at Patio Vista at the Barfield happens every Friday until the 31st of July. You're a Good Man, Charlie Brown is happening at Amarillo Little Theater until July

0: 19th. And then there's Free Family Fun Day at AQHA happening this weekend, the 11th. So tomorrow, that is now. Mm-hmm. Sneaks up on you quick. That they're going to be doing some celebration for National Day of the Cowboy a little bit early. If you've never taken the family out to the American Quarter Horse Hall of Fame and Museum, they've made some major updates that are really, really cool. A lot of interactive things happening there where you can actually meet a horse. Just they've been working hard. If you haven't been out or it's been a long time, this is a great weekend to go out. And again, like I said, it is free. AQHA also has a plethora of different ongoing monthly events for the little ones, the middle kids, lots of things happening there. Of course, Coben Puckett PBR is happening this Saturday as well.
1: He's been here in this studio before.
0: I love Coben Puckett. Yeah. He is one of the kindest people on the planet.
1: Absolutely.
0: Love helping to promote that event, and it's for a really great cause. So that's a big one happening again, like I said, this weekend, tomorrow, this Saturday. And, of course, there's lots of live music happening constantly. Some of the places to look out for that are Shark Beach, Smokey Joe's, Tommy Guns, if you haven't been out there yet, is having some live music happening this month. That is the Old Mesa Underground, which was the, help me out.
1: You've lost me here.
0: Sports World.
1: Oh, okay.
0: Yes, the basement at Sports World has been converted into a bar and restaurant. So you can still do all the go-karts, fun things like that. But it's kind of like an upscale whiskey bar kind of vibe happening down there.
1: Okay.
0: It's a really cool place. If you haven't been out there, I encourage you to check it out. Of course, Golden Light Cafe, Western Horseman Club, Hoots Pub, lots more. But for all the full list of events, you can always go to visitamarillo.com. And there is lots happening, as always.
1: Let me ask you this, and maybe you guys that visit Amarillo have a little insight on this. I'm seeing great reports from things being done at the Amarillo Zoo and also at Wonderland Park. So Thompson Park is coming alive again with lots of activities. What do you know about that?
0: Lots and lots happening out there for sure. If you haven't been out to Wonderland, they have put a lot of money, effort, and thought into updating the park, and the same for the Amarillo Zoo. You're correct. That area is completely coming alive. They just announced the new name for the big splash ride in the back. It's the Panhandle Plunge out at Wonderland.
1: Like that.
0: I know. They did a whole vote contest. Did you see that? Like, the public got to name it.
1: Yeah,
0: they're doing really cool things out there. I know Steve is one of the main contacts at Wonderland. Really proud of all the things that are happening. Lots of updates. And, yes, the zoo, they're putting a lot of money into that as well. So I really foresee that to be, you know, as when I was a kid growing up, going out to Thompson Park was a huge deal, and I was always out there, and it seemed like that kind of waned over time. But I think that era is coming back, and I am so excited to see it.
1: And I noticed also, and I don't have the particulars on it right now, but Wonderland is extending their hours and opening earlier in the afternoon.
0: Yes, yes, that's my understanding as well. And I think there's whispers that they might extend their season a bit. More to come on that. Not anything set in stone yet. But another cool thing with Wonderland, they actually, you know, the mouse trap, the old roller coaster, it's the one that's like yellow and blue.
1: That jerks me around?
0: Yes, that they've updated so it's not supposed to be as jerky anymore.
1: Oh, okay.
0: But at the Texas Route 66 Festival finale, they brought one of the old carts out.
1: Oh, that's cool.
0: And everybody got to sign it, just like you would Cadillac Ranch, but with a pen, and they've lacquered it, and they're going to put that cart back on that roller coaster for a while.
1: Neat.
0: So a little Route 66 action happening on one of the nostalgic rides at Wonderland. So we love to see it.
1: You know, we were talking about the zoo, and Michael Jay and I talked about this a little bit. When Gracie the giraffe escaped from down in South Texas, we need a Gracie here in Amarillo. So we might have to see about doing that, raising some money. And I saw where a zoo in Abilene or something the other day has baby giraffes. So maybe we could get one on loan or purchase a giraffe from them and have our own Gracie here in Amarillo.
0: I'll get started on that right now.
1: Okay. Yeah. You raise the whatever. I don't know. What does a giraffe cost? Do we know?
0: I'll figure out right after the show. I'm not sure.
1: All right. If somebody wants more information on things going on around Amarillo and Visit Amarillo, how can they get it from you guys?
0: You can head to our website at visitamarillo.com or just give us a call at 806-374-1497. We're happy to help you out with whatever we can.
1: All right, Hope. Thanks for coming in this morning.
0: Thanks for having me.
1: 80 degrees. 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
7: France is a step closer to a third straight World Cup final appearance. The two-time champs shut out Morocco 2-0 in the quarterfinals. Next up for the French, a semifinal match Tuesday against the winner of today's Spain-Belgium game. Two more quarterfinals tomorrow with Norway facing England and Argentina taking on Switzerland. I'm Matt McCoy.
0: NASCAR Cup Series in-season challenge makes a stop in Georgia on Sunday. The field battles in the Quaker State 400 from Echo Park Speedway in Hampton, Georgia. Chase Briscoe hopes to stay hot after a win at Chicagoland last weekend. Be sure and listen for the American Motorsports Power Hour with Tommy T. Saturday morning, that's tomorrow morning at 9 here on KGNC. Five players tied atop the leaderboard after the first round of the Genesis Scottish Open. Tom Kim, Bernard Weisberg, Patrick Cantlay, Rory McIlroy and Rasmus Højgaard shot a 5-under 65 to begin that tournament. Defending champion Chris Gotterup is tied for 27th at 2-under. Amarillo Sod Poodles defeated the Arkansas Travelers 4-3 in 10 innings last night. At Hodgetown, Amarillo broke through on offense in the bottom of the 6th. Drew Jones drove in the winning run in the bottom of the 10th. Wyatt Langford hit a walk-off RBI single in the bottom of the 9th to lift the Rangers past the Angels, 7-6 in Arlington.
8: And that ball is hit to deep left field. Siri going back. It's over his head. It's off the base of the wall. Osuna around third. He scores easily. Wyatt Langford walks off the Angels as the Rangers defeat L.A. here tonight by the final of 7-6.
0: And Wyatt Langford had just come off the injured list to get that clutch hit.
9: You know, to be able to be back out there, you know, help the team win. When, you know, we're obviously it was a tough game, played really well, and then just had one bad inning, really. And then being able to come back and pull that out, super huge.
0: Brandon Nimmo, Ezekiel Duran, and Justin Foscue all homered for the Rangers, who took two out of three in that series with the Angels. Cole Wynn was credited with the victory. Rangers don't look now, but they are 47-46 and lead the American League West again by half a game over the Mariners. Rangers start a three-game home series against the Astros tonight at Globe Life Field. Our pregame broadcast begins this evening at 6:30 here on KGNC. All right, I have a Texas Rangers prize pack to give away right now. It includes a Rangers hockey-style jersey and a Rangers World Series final out bobblehead, which probably is going to be a collector's item. If you'd like to win that prize pack, go to the phone right now and be the seventh caller, 806-350-0710. Once again, if you haven't won in the past 2 weeks, go to the phone, be the seventh caller, 806-350-0710.
10: It's almost time for the 94th Annual Caprock Roundup Celebration in Claude, Texas, July 9th.
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14: A tough start to the growing season in the Northern Texas Panhandle. I'm James Hunt with Around the Caprock on the Texas Farm Bureau Radio Network. Over the past few weeks, the drought monitor map has upgraded Moore County from a designation of D3 to D2, which suggests a lot of benefit from recent rains. But here's what Extension Agent Marcel Fischbacher has to say about that.
15: I think that's kind of deceiving, because if you look at the average of the county, we're improving, but it's the eastern one-third or one-fourth that has got the rain, and the western part of the county had just kept missing it, so we're really dry over here. And I think right now we're kind of in a bind, because I don't think anybody's been able to build up the soil moisture profile after having such a dry winter and just needing some rain and some moist days. Now, we've had a few of those days that it was cloudy and there was some humidity and it looked like it could rain, but we've just pretty much missed it on the western side of the county. I'd say there's producers that have had less than 3 inches of rain in 2026.
16: Well, of course, I want to ask how your crops are looking, but I've got to assume that probably follows along the lines of where the rainfall has been and where it hasn't.
15: Yeah, crops, when they came out of the ground and all that, a little less weed pressure because of the dryness, really did have a good stand there to start out with. They do appear to be a little behind where they should be as far as the growth of the corn. Cotton's probably, for some reason, everything's a little behind. You would think with such warm soil and all, we'd be a little bit ahead, but we're really struggling to get much soil water profile. And I think if we move into the tassel stage like this on corn, we're going to see some well below average county yields, and I think it's going to be tough, and those farmers are really going to struggle.
14: That's Marcel Fischbacher with the Moore County Extension Office in Dumas. I'm James Hunt on the Texas Farm Bureau Radio Network.
8: 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I'm Matt Hicks, inviting you to join Eric Nadell and me. 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
21: Watch your back. I'm Chris Foster, Fox News. President Trump is warned Iran is working on an assassination plot. Fox's Tanya J. Powers reports.
22: Reported intelligence coming from Israel suggests Iran had developed a new plan to assassinate President Donald Trump, according to the Wall Street Journal. For years, Iran has vowed to retaliate against Trump for the 2020 U.S. strike that killed Islamic Revolutionary Guard Corps General Qasem Soleimani. But a fresh plan would mark an escalation in the longstanding threats. The warning follows days of massive memorial ceremonies for Iran's Supreme Leader Ayatollah Khamenei, who was killed in U.S. airstrikes in late February. Some mourners threw stones at a billboard showing Trump with a bullet aimed at his head, while others held placards that said, "Kill Trump" in English.
21: No new U.S. military strikes were reported in Iran after two nights of them and retaliatory strikes in the region from Iran. A bipartisan housing affordability bill becomes law tonight, with or without the president's signature, unless he vetoes it. The 10-day window for that closes at midnight. He canceled the signing ceremony last month, demanding that Congress also pass new voting laws, the SAVE Act. Victor Marks is declared the winner of the Republicans' primary for governor in Colorado.
23: Marks, a Marine Corps veteran, defeating State Senator Barbara Kirkmeyer, posted a video to social media with this to say to his supporters.
24: Thank you to every voter, volunteer, and supporter who helped us get here.
1: And to those of you who supported someone else in the primary, I want you to hear me clearly. There's a place for you in this campaign.
23: The Colorado gubernatorial primary was held on June 30th, but all of the counties took days to report their final results. Sue Guzman, Fox News.
21: Now, Chula Vista, California man has been convicted of murdering his wife and mother of their three children. Larry Millette denies any involvement in his wife Maya's disappearance 5 years ago. No body's ever been found. Prosecutors got a conviction on circumstantial evidence. America's listening to Fox News.
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0: Pentagon has just announced that it's lifted the South Carolina National Guard suspension of 8 Apache helicopter pilots who were grounded after a 4th of July flyover.
1: Their low pass during the Salute from the Shore event went viral on social media. The Guard says the suspension is a routine, non-disciplinary measure while it reviews the aircraft's flight profile. But the decision has drawn criticism from Republican lawmakers who say the pilots should be commended for the display rather than grounded. Officials are reportedly investigating after a complaint was made following the flyover.
0: Is up at the White House as renovation work ordered by President Trump continues.
2: A tarp that is illustrated as the White House North Portico is covering up scaffolding as part of renovation work on the Executive Mansion. A White House official says the North Portico columns are currently undergoing standard restoration and stone repair. The North Portico is viewable from Pennsylvania Avenue. It's the latest project undertaken during President Trump's second term, which also includes the demolition of the White House East Wing to make room for a large ballroom. President Trump has also announced plans for a large granite helipad on the South Lawn to accommodate more powerful helicopters used as Marine One. At the White House, Jared Halpern, Fox News.
0: The arrest and mass deportation of Afghans living in Pakistan without a visa starts today.
3: This decision comes as Pakistan and Afghanistan trade fire over the Afghan Taliban government allegedly harboring terrorists, something they deny. Afghanistan is in the grip of a deep humanitarian crisis. According to the UN World Food Programme, more than 17 million Afghans are food insecure, while the country's absorbing tens of thousands of people returning from Pakistan. Many have lived there for decades and returned to their birthplace with few prospects.
0: Fox's Jonathan Savage. Tech stock futures are down today. The broader S&P index, though, looking at a winning week. I'm Chris Foster, Fox News.

0: Good morning. Today is Friday, July 10th. It is 7:10. Welcome to another half hour of Newsday Amarillo. I'm Tim Butler. Coming up in this half hour in local news, Amarillo Fire Department responded to a 10th Avenue apartment blaze. In Texas news, Ted Cruz is warning about James Tallarico's chances to win the U.S. Senate race. Also in this half hour, we're going to be talking about some things going on around Amarillo and the Panhandle area.
1: Nice to have a little rain in the area last night. Now we're back to sunshine today. Hot, but not as hot as we have been running. A high today of 97. Chance for more rain tonight at 40%. First alert forecast from News Channel 10. I'm Doppler Day.
0: Bright sunshine, 81 degrees at 8:41. The Amarillo Fire Department responded to a structure fire at a two-story apartment complex in the 900 block of Southeast 10th Avenue Wednesday afternoon at 5:28. Crews found fire and smoke showing from the roof of the building. Firefighters quickly determined the fire involved the rooftop solar panel system and established incident command while conducting a 360-degree size-up. Firefighters initiated fire attack, evacuated occupants, searched affected apartments, secured electrical disconnects from the solar panels, and utilized aerial apparatus to extinguish the fire from above. The fire was confined to the solar panel system and roof covering, preventing extension into the occupied living spaces. However, 10 residents were displaced. No civilian or firefighter injuries were reported. The Amarillo Fire Marshal's office has ruled the fire accidental. Randall County Sheriff's arrested 40-year-old Adrian Aguilar Wednesday at 1:22 p.m. for a federal hold. Deputies arrested Cheyenne Lachey Brinkley, age 32, Wednesday at 5:53 p.m. for burglary of a building, driving while license is invalid and no car insurance. Bond was set at $8,232. 21-year-old Arsim Gabanziza was arrested by Randall County Wednesday at 6:36 p.m. for criminal trespass and theft Class C. Bond was set at $2,000. Bond was set at $1,500 for 27-year-old Mariah Ann Johnston, who was arrested by Randall County Thursday at 1:13 a.m. for assault causing bodily injury to a family member. Randall

0: County arrested Elazar Mendoza, age 42, Thursday morning at 6:01 for assault causing bodily injury to a family member, driving with an invalid license and no car insurance. Bond was set at $16,117.
1: The Amarillo Parks and Recreation Board voted Wednesday to recommend a $150,000 aquatics feasibility study to the City Council regarding the now-closed Southwest and Southeast pools. The City Council voted in March to reverse the Council's decision at the beginning of the year to permanently close Southwest Pool and temporarily close Southeast. Both suffer from aged equipment and cost for maintenance concerns. If approved by the Council, the study would examine both pools as well as area splash pads. The Board feels time is of the essence as the 2027 planning deadlines are fast approaching. There's only been one bid received to conduct the study at a cost of $150,000. It remains to be seen how fast this can be placed on a future city council agenda. For KGNC News, I'm Michael J. Stevens.
0: 82 degrees at 844. Turning to Texas news, U.S. Senator Ted Cruz is warning fellow Republicans that James Tallarico, the Democratic candidate for Senate, might just pull it off. Cruz expressed his concerns on Wednesday. He described Tallarico as a radical and extreme, and said his race against Texas Attorney General Ken Paxton is likely to be a close one. Governor Greg Abbott says he believes Tallarico will be very beatable as soon as Texans become more familiar with Tallarico's radical views. The oldest woman to travel to space, Wally Funk, has passed away. At the age of 87, Lisa Carton has more.
2: Her city of residence, Grapevine, Texas, announced she died peacefully Wednesday evening surrounded by loved ones. Funk entered space on a Blue Origin flight in 2021 at the age of 82. Her career achievements include being inducted into the Texas Aviation Hall of Fame, the Women in Aviation International Pioneer Hall of Fame, and she will be posthumously inducted into the International Space Hall of Fame at the New Mexico Museum of Space History. I'm Lisa Carton.
0: And that's a look at local and Texas news. 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
3: Well, some parts of the area got a little bit of rainfall last night. Here today, we're back to sunshine. It will be a rather warm day, but I think much of the area may stay in the double digits instead of 100s. We're looking for high 97 in Amarillo. We have a 40% chance of more rain in the area for tonight, and then we'll drop down to 68 for tomorrow. Looking for a high of 94, about 30% on rain chance. Your first alert forecast from News Channel 10, I'm Doppler Dave.
0: Around the area this morning, 77 in Adrian, 76 in Vegas, 77 in Hereford. It is 76 in Dimmitt and Nazareth, where they're getting ready for the German Fest tomorrow. 78 in Tulia, 82 in Turkey, 79 in Claude. It is 75 in Canadian, 79 in Borger. It is 82 at Paladuro Canyon, 77 in Happy, 79 in Canyon, 80 at Owens Corning, and we are 82 here at the KGNC studios on Olson Boulevard. KGNC News Time is 8:47.
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0: 82 degrees, Doppler Dave says. We're going to a high of 97 later on today. Going to be another hot one. Let's run down quickly a couple of things going on around the Panhandle this weekend. The German Fest and German Sausage Meal in Nazareth is going on tomorrow. Also, the fourth annual Student Crime Stoppers Race a Cop is going on at Amarillo Dragway tomorrow night. The Amarillo Area Corvette Club Car Show is going on tomorrow at Auto Nation West here in Amarillo at I-40 and Coulter. It starts at 10 a.m. tomorrow morning, and then the awards will be at 2:30. And then also coming up tomorrow, the 94th annual Caprock Roundup celebration is going on in Claude. Started last night with a farmer's market. Tonight they're going to have the Derek Hatfield Memorial Horseshoe Tournament. Leslie Burton was in with me earlier in the week to tell us what's going to go on tomorrow.
14: Saturday kicks off our 94th annual Caprock Roundup on the square again in Claude, Texas. Vendors will show up about 9 o'clock, and then we'll have the Caprock Roundup Citizens Bank Parade that kicks off about 10, and then just events rolling through the day. We have a pet show that starts at 11. We'll have live music on the square after the pet show while you're feasting on the free barbecue.
0: Free?
14: Free.
0: What?
14: Barbecue. That's
0: okay,
14: right.
0: I like free.
14: Free barbecue. And if you're not willing to stand in line with our amazing vendors and helpers, then you can go to the food trucks. So there's going to be lots going on. Coffee Memorial will be there. We know there's a critical supply need for blood right now. Mm-hmm. So Coffee Memorial will be there. So feast up, load up, and then go donate blood. Be a hero. Save a life.
0: All right. And then coming up throughout the rest of the day on Saturday,
14: we'll have the Miss Armstrong County pageant this year. We're excited to share that it has moved to the historic Armstrong County Museum. So the gym theater there, get those girls in those beautiful dresses out of the sun and into the shade.
0: Sure.
14: On the stage. Come watch that. We have local restaurants in town that are going to have live music. And then to cap off the whole weekend, we'll have the Caprock Roundup Youth Ranch Rodeo at the Burt Backout at the Burt Woldridge Arena at 6 o'clock. You can get tickets for that for $15. And not only does that get you a ticket to the rodeo, it's also going to get you a ticket to the concert that night, which we're going to have Nelson McKinney back in Claude again. He's one of our favorites opening up for Tristan Robertson.
0: And don't forget about the pet parade. Be sure and watch for my friend Scout, who is going to have her pet chicken. I believe it's Chicken Little in the pet parade coming up tomorrow in Claude. If you want more information on those events, go to the Claude Chamber of Commerce. Sports is coming up next. 83 degrees, KGNC News Time, 8:52.
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5: KGNC. 83 degrees at 8:54. Wyatt Langford came in off the injured list and hit a walk-off RBI single in the bottom of the ninth to lift the Rangers past the Angels 7-6 in Arlington. Don't believe me? Listen to Matt Hicks.
6: And that ball is hit to deep left field. Siri going back. It's over his head. It's off the base of the wall. Osuna around third. He scores easily. Wyatt Langford walks off the Angels as the Rangers defeat L.A. here tonight by the final of 7-6.
5: Rangers manager Skip Schumacher says the offense stepped up big.
7: I mean, we hit the ball as hard as we've hit it all year against a really good Detmers pitcher. Struck us out, I don't know, 14, 15 times last time we faced him. So really, really good at bat.
5: Couple of other heroes for the Rangers, Brandon Nimmo, Ezekiel Duran, and Justin Foscue, all homered for the Rangers. Cole Wynn credited with the victory. The Rangers are now 47-46 and lead the American League West again by half a game over the Mariners. The Rangers start a three-game home series against the Astros. Tonight at Globe Life Field, our pregame coverage begins at 6:30. The Amarillo Sod Poodles defeated the Arkansas Travelers 4-3 in 10 innings last night at Hodgetown. Drew Jones drove in the winning run in the bottom of the 10th inning. Soddies and Travelers play again tonight. NASCAR Cup Series in-season challenge makes a stop in Georgia. On Sunday, the field battles in the Quaker State 400 from Echo Park Speedway. 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
8: France is a step closer to a third straight World Cup final appearance. The two-time champs shut out Morocco 2-0 in the quarterfinals. Next up for the French, a semifinal match Tuesday against the winner of today's Spain-Belgium game. Two more quarterfinals tomorrow with Norway facing England and Argentina taking on Switzerland. I'm Matt McCoy.
5: And that's a look at sports. 84 degrees, KGNC News Time is 8:57.
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5: -83 degrees at 8:58. Well, it sounds kind of like a bad sci-fi movie from the 1960s, but researchers at Texas A&M are sending hundreds of grape seeds to the International Space Station, where they're going to be spending 6 months exposed to cosmic radiation.
14: When they return, they'll be grown and turned into wine. The goal, researchers say, is to create a more resilient, adaptive, and productive plant. They also joke that the research project is going to create a glass of vino that's out of this world. I'm Mark Neufeld.
5: Well, if you need something with your vino, today's National French Fry Day.
15: Belgium and France have been feuding for over a century over who invented the deep-fried potato slices. But we don't call them Belgium fries. And does it really matter who invented them? They're greasy, salty, and not good for us at all. A baked potato has 110 calories and is fat-free. A large order of McDonald's French fries is 510 calories and 27 grams of fat. But they're so good. So look for deals and consider today your cheat day. I'm Bree Tennis.
5: Keep your eyes off my fries, okay? Thanks for tuning in this morning. I certainly do appreciate it. Hope you have a great day, great weekend. Michael J. is coming up. It's 9 o'clock.
16: 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A248DE Amarillo. 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
17: Let's take it down a notch. I'm Chris Foster, Fox News. Fox confirms Qatari mediators are in Iran trying to de-escalate the resumption of fighting with the U.S. and get back to peace negotiations. There have been no strikes from either side today. The Wall Street Journal reports President Trump's been warned about a new Iran assassination attempt.
18: They've got a source telling them that Israel relayed to the U.S. intelligence about a new plot to assassinate President Trump. And frankly, it doesn't come as a surprise. The Iranians in particular have not been subtle of the banners that they displayed during the final day of the funeral for the late Grand Ayatollah Ali Khamenei in Mashhad, Iran. The banners read, "We will kill Trump." Comments from the mourners were, "By the blood of the martyred Ayatollah, we will kill Trump," and things of that nature.
17: Fox's Mike Tobin in Tel Aviv, Israel. President Trump on Truth Social says he will not sign a bipartisan housing bill to protest Congress not also passing new voting laws. That housing bill becomes automatically law tonight if he doesn't veto it. Today's the last day of a hearing for a judge in Utah to determine whether there's enough evidence to put Tyler Robinson on trial for Charlie Kirk's murder. And yesterday, heard about a confession.
19: Prosecutors played video of Lance Twiggs, the former romantic partner of Tyler Robinson, telling an investigator that Robinson confirmed he killed Charlie Kirk and cried and said he wished he hadn't done it.
20: And then eventually said that he would talk to his parents or turn himself over.
19: State investigator Jennifer Falmuina testified about examining DNA evidence on the rifle Robinson's accused of using.
21: The DNA profile is at least 1 trillion times more likely if it originated from Tyler Robinson as a major component.
19: She also testified about the engraved words on the bullets used to kill Kirk. Twiggs confirmed Robinson had asked him to use a tool in order to engrave bullets prior to the shooting. Jessica Rosenthal, Fox News.
17: At least 12 people are reported to have been killed, another 23 missing in a wildfire in southern Spain. The majority of those killed, we're told, are people from other countries. 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
17: Senators from Pennsylvania are getting attention for their joint fundraising committee.
2: Joint fundraising committees for political candidates are not new, but they usually aren't utilized by candidates from different parties. That's the situation with Pennsylvania Senators John Fetterman, a Democrat, and Dave McCormick, who is a Republican. The committee is called Common Ground PA, and according to a July 6th filing with the Federal Election Commission, there are four PACs participating in it, two associated with each senator. The move has fueled more speculation that Fetterman could switch parties and join the GOP. In May, he wrote an essay published in the Washington Post saying if he did, he would, quote, be a terrible Republican who still votes overwhelmingly with Democrats. Tanya J. Powers, Fox News.
17: Today's the last day to definitely file a claim for a potential refund of COVID-era tax penalties and interest.
3: This hard pandemic-era tax penalty refund or abatement deadline stems from a federal court ruling that's being appealed by the government that certain IRS deadlines were automatically postponed during the federally declared COVID disaster. Because the statute of limitations to request a tax refund typically runs for 3 years, individuals, businesses, estates, and trusts that paid or were charged penalties or interest are eligible.
17: Fox's Jeff Manasso. There's some strong storms in the forecast.
4: Storms from the Central Plains to the Midwest and Ohio Valley will bring damaging winds, large hail, and repeated rounds of heavy rain. Some communities could pick up more than 4 inches of rainfall. With storms tracking over the same areas, the risk of flash flooding will continue to increase. Dangerous heat is also expanding across the northern plains and much of the Intermountain West. High temperatures could climb between 100 and 110 in some locations this weekend, with record highs and warm overnight lows creating dangerous heat risk.
17: That's Fox weather meteorologist Adam Klotz. To start the trading day on Wall Street, not a lot of movement. The Dow is up 61. S&P's up 14. The NASDAQ is up 3 points. I'm Chris Foster. This is Fox News.
24: The Amarillo Fire Department responded to a structure fire at a two-story apartment complex in the 900 block of Southeast 10th Avenue Wednesday afternoon at 5:28. Crews found fire and smoke showing from the roof of the building. Firefighters quickly determined the fire involved the roof top solar panel system and established incident command while conducting a 360-degree size-up. Firefighters initiated fire attack, evacuated occupants, searched affected apartments, secured electrical disconnects for the solar panels, and utilized aerial apparatus to extinguish the fire from above. No civilian or firefighter injuries were reported during the incident. The incident resulted in moderate damage to the structure. The Amarillo Fire Marshal's Office has ruled the fire accidental. Get more local news at KGNCAM.com. 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
25: Temperatures are holding steady in the 60s and 70s at this hour, and clouds are continuing to burn off thanks to daytime heating. And though daytime heating will allow temperatures to get up into the upper 90s, low 100s this afternoon, so make sure you're staying hydrated and drinking plenty of water. We'll be watching for more scattered showers and storms later this evening with a small threat of severe weather, mainly watching for large hail and damaging winds. Storm activity should be well out of the area by midnight. From News Channel 10, I'm meteorologist Jaden Ramkasun.
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26: 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Welcome to Friday. We're going to have a little fun starting the show off this morning. Hey, give this one a listen.

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1: Look, man, you just can't take it too seriously, can you? 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Now, that's our website, and we keep it full of information important to all of us here in Amarillo and the Panhandle. Shows I've done in the past, those get posted. And apparently, yesterday irked a couple of people. I will get into that here in a little bit. But yeah, you'll find those there. 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Interviews that Tim does during Newsday Amarillo, you'll find those there as well. 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All right. Here's where I plan to go this morning. We're going to have a little fun, just as we did there with Making Sense. I'm telling you, that's like a cheer to me. it's rather timely because, yeah, yesterday, I can't tell you the number of people that reached out to me in some form or fashion. I got three or four voicemails on in my office, a couple of texts from folks I know, an email, and all of them were... Now, there were plenty of, hey, man, thanks for the show, because yesterday, specifically, in sharing information put forth by the Potter County Fire Rescue Report, and I didn't even share all of it. That was just really a small snippet of what actually is contained in that entire report. But, yeah, I got a few people that reached out and said, do you know how many people you've made mad at the city? And one went so far as to say that basically it's my fault that, you know, these people at the city, that there might be one or two people at the city who are rather upset with me. And I'm going to make something very clear. Not right now, but trust me, before we're done at 11 o'clock, I will make something, so far as that's concerned, I'm going to make something very, very clear. For the four or five that called me yesterday, and the one in particular that said, hey, you know, in fact, one asked, this is hilarious, one actually asked me, left me the voicemail, and actually asked, hey, are you going to the city council meeting Tuesday? Like I'm worried. Yeah, I plan to be there. And if you think I'm worth your time, that's fine. But that being said, I really want to come back to the thought of the point I want to make clear, and that is you all, the angry people, and if there are a couple of people at the city that are a little upset with me, I'm going to make a very, very clear point before 11 o'clock, and you don't want to miss this, all right? So... yeah, I'm going to get to some of that this morning. I don't know that I want to spend a lot of time on it, but if that's something you want to do, that's fine. You can kind of help guide the ship today. I do want to, here in just a minute, I'm going to get into tuition ban for illegals. I think I heard Tim talking about that one this morning. And then we're going to do some Friday recap of my 3-day work week. I was gone Monday and Tuesday, so I've only worked 3 days this week. This morning I looked at my wife and said, thank heavens it's Friday. It's been a long week. I'm being facetious. And so I want to take you back in time to Wednesday, and I'll bring up here in a little bit where we've been so far this week. The one thing on the Making Sense Facebook page that really generated, other than the show from yesterday, I think it was hour two, got a ton of views, and so did one earlier this week. Probably a show, the show Thursday. Well, no, it would have been Wednesday. One of the hours Wednesday generated a bunch of response. No, it was the promo, the Facebook promo. Holy smokes. That thing went bonkers. But there was an image that was posted Wednesday on that social media site that generated the most commentary. And I'll tell you what that was, and I want to share some of the commentary that was provided on that post. So we've been with Sunny Hostin. She fears the flag this week. Rich Guyon's retirement from the city, that's to take place on the 22nd. We've touched on that this week. Graham Plattner is living proof that the Democrats, the DSA, has no clear plan other than to, and I got in quotation marks, eliminate President Trump and move the GOP out at any cost, right? And it's ridiculous. That's why the whole Graham Plattner thing should really almost be the poster child for the Democrat Party. And then, of course, yesterday, the PCFR report got into that. My friend Tom sent me a more, I guess, Reader's Digest version of it. I think it was the AI breakdown of that report. Might touch on that a little bit this morning. And, yeah, and in quotation marks here, I do have, quote, do you know how many city people are pissed off at you right now? And I have a one-word response of that, and I'll give you that word here in just a little bit. And yes, I can say it. It's not a dirty word, but it's an important word, and I'll tell you what that is in just a few minutes.
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1: 9:15, so let's get to it. The English lexicon consists of around 170,000 total words, or 220,000 if you're counting obsolete words, but that jumps to around 1 million if you include scientific jargon, prefixed and suffixed words, and technical acronyms. Domesticated cats are never mentioned in the Bible, even though they were common in the Middle East at the time. I have a cat that's now living on my front porch. We call him Freeloader. And this morning, when I opened the garage door to leave, that little animal came running right in, man. I was actually literally herding a cat this morning. Get out of here, you kitty. But Freeloader, yeah, bivouacs now on my front porch. Google sees the biggest spike in people searching for hangover cures on the 1st of January. November 1st, the day after Halloween, is second. Wonder why. I'm serious. I'm just now trying to think, why would that be? The CIA had to approve every episode of the FX show The Americans about Russian spies living undercover here in the U.S., just to make sure they didn't reveal classified information. One more and we've got to run. Philadelphia is literally powered by burning money. The Federal Reserve in Philadelphia takes money that's worn out and can no longer be circulated. They take it to local power plants where it's burned for electricity. All right, thank you to Pride Home Center, Northeast 24th and Grand. Listen, if you're getting some barbecue time in this weekend, may I suggest to you, you take your empty or if you just need a new one, propane tanks to Pride Home Center. They have propane tanks. They can fill yours. You can purchase one of theirs. They have propane accessories. They've got you covered, man. If you're grilling out this weekend, I encourage you to go see Pride Home Center, Northeast 24th and Grand. And if you have any questions, you can give them a call, 806-381-0032. We'll get to the show in about, let's see here, 4 minutes.
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1: Thank you indeed. It's 9:21, 21 minutes after 9 o'clock as we roll into the first hour of the show on this Friday morning. Making Sense with Michael J. on News Talk KGNC, 7:10 a.m. I am the host of said program. And coming up in just a little bit, yeah, if you'll stay tuned, I want to get into some of the comments that have been made so far this week on the various things that I've touched on since Wednesday. Again, I've only been here for 3 days this week. I got, took a little time off. So I'll get to some of the recap, if you will, and that is going to include, again, Sonny Hostin. I had somebody that reached out yesterday and said, please, no more sound bites from The View. I completely get it. And today's show will be soundbite free, so far as The View goes. And we again touched on Rich Guyon's retirement, Graham Blattner, the face of the Democrat Party, at least he was. Now they have no sense of direction. It's really a cluster. It's fun to watch because it's something of a clown show. Yesterday we had the PCFR report, and that I will get back into some of that this morning. And that's going to lead into, hey, Michael J., do you know how many people you hacked off at the city? And there's just a one-word response to that, and I'll tell you what that word is when we get there. And we'll get there sooner than later, trust me, all right? Texas ban on in-state tuition for illegals upheld by federal court. This is a pretty interesting story. I know that one of the news sources that we use had it on their they give us options to look at, and on the statewide summaries, this is where I found some of this. But I also got it from Michael Quinn Sullivan and the Texas Scorecard in my News Minute this morning. And so I wanted to take some time to share this with you. And then if time permits, if you're in Randall County, specifically the Randall County Sheriff's Office and the deputies, yeah, you ruined a story for me yesterday. I'll explain that in a minute. It's to compliment RCSO. But stick with me. I'll make sense of that here. So a federal appellate court has upheld an agreement between Texas and the Trump administration ending in-state tuition for illegal aliens in compliance. See, that's the important thing to know. In compliance with federal law. Now, the piece that's being mentioned here that Michael's including here is a piece done by Travis Morgan. I did print it off. I don't know that I have a lot of time to share it, because it's really included in this basic summary. So I printed it off just in case. The Texas Dream Act was signed into law by former Governor Rick Perry in 2001. So we're already 25 years into this thing. Now, in 2001, it allowed illegal aliens to pay in-state tuition rates at public colleges and universities. That put the state in conflict with federal law that forbade illegal aliens from having access to benefits not afforded to all U.S. citizens. I don't know why that's so hard for people to understand. I'm not trying to be ugly, but there are two things already that I've said aloud that I don't think people really pay attention to. Let me see if I can highlight them for you. The point here is that it's bringing the state of Texas into compliance with federal law. Okay? The other one is illegal aliens. All right? So those are the two things that I think need to be stressed in this. It's not that we're heartless. It's not like Michael J. is, I have no place in my world for... No, no. Education's outstanding. I think everybody should be afforded the opportunity for education. But when your identity starts with illegal, you need to go back out and come in the right way. There are those that did it that way. So, yeah, I'm not being heartless here. I'm just trying to make sense and make something clear. You have two things going on here. Trying to bring the state, because in 2001 is when then-Governor Rick Perry signed the Texas Dream Act, which put us out of compliance with federal law at that time. And the federal law was in place to forbid illegal aliens from having access to benefits not afforded to all U.S. citizens. How hard is that for people to understand? Well, once you get indoctrinated by bubble-wrapped, soft-hearted snowflake folks, they want nothing to do with common sense. Remember, they prefer to operate in the land of make-believe. Now, in June 2025, the U.S. Department of Justice sued the state of Texas to enforce compliance with the federal law. Attorney General Ken Paxton agreed with the DOJ and settled the case by committing Texas to end the Perry-era program. The Fifth Circuit Court of Appeals in New Orleans agreed to a lower court that Texas's 2001 law violated federal statutes. Quote, Texas and the Trump DOJ just secured another major victory for the rule of law, end quote. That is from our current Texas Governor, Greg Abbott. We really need to try to get a hold of him and have him on. So there you go. I wanted to when I saw this and listened to some audio that I was listening to this morning, I thought, you know, I think people just hear the story, if you will, but I don't think they're hearing the pieces in the story that they really ought to be hearing. And that is, since 2001, the state of Texas has been out of compliance with federal law. So we have to take care of that. And the other problem is when the identity begins with illegal, how can anything after that be right? Especially if the effort here is to forbid illegal aliens from having access to benefits not afforded to all U.S. citizens. So I hope that made some sense. Now, let me lighten up just a little bit before we get to the 9:30 break here. Your local market report is just a couple of minutes away. Probably a good time for phone calls, too, as well. But I do want to just give a shout-out to the Randall County Sheriff's Office. Real quick, I have to share this with you because, it's kind of funny. So yesterday, you know I do news. There's no getting around that. I do news for Tim in the morning, and I do news for two of our FM stations. So yesterday, I was trying to get some of these news things done, and Amarillo Crime Stoppers had a story about a fugitive of the week whose name was Kenneth Putman. And so I got everything done and got everybody ready for this morning, only to receive an email from the Randall County Sheriff's Office that said, hey, guess what we did this morning? They spotted Putman, and after, I guess he tried to run into a house, bivouacked in there, holed up, as they say, and forced SWAT and some others and negotiators to come out. They finally talked him out. He came out and was taken into custody. Well, in that moment, I realized, well, poop. Thank you, Randall County, for really messing me up here, because now I was faced with this conundrum. It was already late in the afternoon. I was tired. I wanted to go home. So I literally sat at my desk and thought, I can go home and just pretend I didn't see this, or I can do the right thing. So I had to come, redo the story, pull that one out of there. But that, again, is just me running around the block to say, you know, good job, Randall County, right? Appreciate those guys so much, men and women. All right, calls here if we get them, 806-350-0710.
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2: 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I'm Terry Martin with a market update on the Texas Farm Bureau Radio Network. 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

0: All right. So this sound will stop here in just a second, because once I start yakking, it'll think somebody's on the air. So here we go. Where's it going? Here we go. We got to stop. Having some, as they say, technical difficulties. All good. So check your time. It's 9:35. I can tell you it is extremely sunny outside, 84 degrees, and we will just continue on until we know we have this thing fixed. All right, so recapping some of the week, where we've been this week. Let me turn that off. I want to start off with, okay. Now, this is, I don't mean to upset the person that reached out yesterday and said, hey, nothing more about The View. No more sound bites. Even my wife has said, I can't believe that you're talking about The View. Yeah, it is probably, I don't know, I'm trying to think if there's anything dumber on TV. I don't know that there is. And as I said earlier in the week, the reason why The View still exists, and I'm just being perfectly honest here, the reason why The View exists is because the network that it survives on, ABC, is more than likely just scared from
1: them. Is sponsored by
0: Peter Cattle Hire. There we go. We're back in business. Hang on.
2: 360-290. September fares down 55 at 359.20. Corn lower with September down 3.5.
0: I tell you what I'm going to do. I'm going to pot that down until the system figures out where it wants to be when it grows up. All right. See what's doing in here. Should be weather.
2: 6:45.
0: We're running two different sources. All right. Let me continue. I apologize for what's happening, and in fact, I hate to do this live while we're on the air, but here comes Tim. I got two sources running.
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2: I'm Jerry Martin on the
3: Texas Farm Bureau. We'll be watching for more scattered showers and storms later this evening with a small threat of severe weather, mainly watching for large hail and damaging winds. Storm activity should be well out of the area by midnight. From News Channel 10, I'm meteorologist Jaden Ramkasoon.
0: KGNC. Okay. We'll just pick it up from here. All good. We're getting there, gentlemen. Now, with Charlie, the best engineer in the business, standing here, I actually asked one of the other station personalities. Poor Aubrey came walking in. She says, hey, Michael J., is your system kind of out of whack? The reason why The View exists is because ABC is too afraid to pull the plug. Because you already have so many strikes against.

And you can also go with, lifestyle preference. So, yeah, there's a reason why the plug hasn't been pulled and why they get away with what they do. It's horrible. Who did this not long ago? And I said this maybe 2-3 years ago. I'll have to remember this one, see if I can pull that out of the memory bank. But it's a horrible place when you allow your personalities to hold you hostage. What kind of a network are you, man, if you're allowing personalities to hold you hostage? You know, all the years I've been in this business, and I've done everything. I've GM'd, I've PD'd, I've been an on-air personality, I've built stations. But in everything I've done, I always keep this in mind. My protection is those that pay my check. My protection is for, in this case here, Connoisseur Media. But every network, every ownership I've ever worked for, I've had two goals. Generate the maximum amount of revenue I can generate, because the more that I generate, the more that I make, right? The other one is absolute and pure protection, to make sure that I'm doing everything I'm supposed to do, that I'm because we're heavily governed, although it's loosening up a little bit, by the FCC. But that's why, as an on-air personality or a member of the media, I've never cottoned to personalities that believe they're in such a position that they can hold their network hostage. That's disgusting. So what's really disgusting is, that Facebook image of Sunny Hostin that's up on the Making Sense Facebook page, and she says, "I feel," and it's a quote, "I feel unsafe in a community when I see a lot of American flags displayed." Wow. I can't think. And that was as we're celebrating our 250th birthday, right? Now, we'll be celebrating this all year, but you're right there at the pinnacle heading into the July 4th weekend. "I feel unsafe in a community when I see a lot of American flags displayed." I'd say, good. Then let's fill our streets with American flags. And Sunny Hostin and whoever else is offended by it can just get the hell out of here. It must be like throwing water on the Wicked Witch. American flags, if she was in an area where there were enough of them, maybe she would just start, I'm melting. Now, some of the feedback I got time before we get to the break. I'm going to share with you some of these because they're funny. But they're good. Don wrote, "She needs to find a community where she feels safer. Maybe a network." Tiffany, "Try Somalia." Patrick said, "Like Tyra said on Gutfeld, what does she mean by a community? Does she mean a community of white people? She's a racist." I have zero doubt. I would agree. I'm not sure. I'm warming up to Tyra's. But I would agree if this is what he actually said. Yeah, I say Sonny is a racist. But I also think she's a racist, she's willing to be in exchange for ratings and revenue. That's the kind of racist she is. And she'll say dumb stuff like what she says in this really un-American quote. She says that for revenue and ratings, because there are just dumb people that will watch her and go, "Oh, she's so right." Kevin posted a meme of my man Ron White. "You can't fix stupid. Stupid is forever." Kenneth says, "Just STFU. You know what that is." Becky, "Yeah, I don't think she believes half the stuff she spews. What a hateful, hateful woman." Becky, I think you nailed that one. There's no way that she can believe half the stuff she spews. Is it gay Nell? Then get the hell out of this country. Rick, "Can you say anything more racist?" My man Tyrone, "I guess she wants Chinese or Russian flags." Kurt says, "Time for you to leave America. I bet you could go to Cuba. Tropical, socialist, kind of like you. And little to no American flags." Might be a good spot. Todd, "Go to Somalia." Matt, "I wish you would quit showing up."
Oh, I

0: wish this would quit showing up. He's talking about the meme. He says, I wish this would, she would quit showing up. She pisses me off. You're not the only one, Matt. This one I've got highlighted. I really like this one. Betsy made the comment, so where would you feel safer? In a community where illegals are murdering American citizens with flags? Very good. My friend Silver, never could stand her or the other hags on that show. Patty, maybe you can go to Venezuela. So there you go. Sonny, I hope you catch this on the podcast or on the replay. It might be worth listening to. Patty, maybe you could go to Venezuela. Let's see. Oh, this one is by Thomas. I just put up another flag, and he took a picture of the flag. Nice tall flagpole. Looks good. Blue sky behind it. Joe Bob, another one that I highlighted. Then move. This is what's wrong with this country. She and her View friends spread hate and division in this country. Absolutely well stated. One more, and I got to take the break. Matt wrote, just realized American flags will keep people like her away. I'm going out to buy 10 more. Very good job there, guys. So let's take the break here. When we come back, I do want to get into, well, some comments about the landfill.
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8: 9:49, 11 in front of 10 o'clock. Yeah, I don't know how else to put that. But clearly, Sonny made that comment in exchange for, like I said, ratings and revenue. There's no way, no way whatsoever that someone who purports to be a U.S. citizen would actually come out and orate for all the world to hear, yeah, I feel unsafe in a community when I see a lot of American flags displayed. You know, there's no louder cry for help than something like that, is there? This is just where we're at right now. It is politically, media-wise, so far as that part of the landscape goes, it's so trashy. It's just trashy. You know how you make things like Sonny Hostin and The View go away? And I don't mind saying this out loud. Don't watch it. Sorry. You can do the same thing here. If you don't like this show, find something else. I mean, when did we stop understanding we have choices? See, the difference between you and me and people like Sonny Hostin and the people that watch that garbage, you and I have common sense. That's just it. We have morals, common sense. We can think for ourselves. We can make our own decisions. I don't need somebody to tell me how to live. Oh, adulting is just too hard. Can somebody help me? Those are the people that watch The View. Those are the people that are jumping on board with Sonny Hostin. Oh, you sweet thing, I'm sorry that all these flags scare you. I fly my flag with pride. I smile at it. It just drives me to emotion. Right, let me move on here. Here are some comments about the landfill. This is, I believe, from the show either yesterday or the day before. Both of these are going to come from Anonymous. I know who they are. And trust me, these are factual. The first anonymous, while you are on solid waste, the solid waste collection assistant superintendent is costing the city a lot of money. He is getting a six-figure salary. I don't know this. Getting a six-figure salary for doing absolutely nothing. He doesn't make the drivers get the routes done on time, lets them get as much overtime as they want when there's no reason for it. He was hired by Ricky Rivera. Ricky Rivera would be the former superintendent out there at the landfill. He either quit or was fired, whatever they want to refer to it as, and just days later he was back in the pokey because he likes to beat on women. And Michael Padilla, apparently, and this person says is his drinking buddy, city needs to clean house from city manager down to him. The other anonymous, and this is the one that I have thoroughly checked on, and when I get stuff from this person, I am almost to the point where I feel like I can take it to the bank. So this one says they should also look into human resources, where all the complaints were made about Ricky and Victoria and Donnie Hooper by employees stating they were running the landfill wrong. Human resources should also be held accountable for allowing them to do what they did so long and for what they did so long. And if it's because of Donnie Hooper, he needs to be held accountable for what he did as well. But they need to investigate human resources for the landfill and look at all the complaints brought in over the way the landfill was run by Ricky, Victoria, and Donnie. He also added, I was listening to your second hour today, I think that was Wednesday, and you played a clip from Donnie. If I heard correctly, he said he had operators pushing or dozing the trash that was on fire. That just gives the fire more oxygen to inflame it. It will spread the fire. Here's an attachment from the web explaining that you have to put dirt on it to smother it. It's unbelievable. And this is what he attached. The safest and most effective standard protocol for a landfill fire is to smother it by applying dirt or soil. Do not spread the fire out with a dozer, as doing so introduces fresh oxygen and risks rapidly escalating the flames or spreading embers across the facility. So that was interesting. I may have to double check on that one. Roger wrote this from yesterday. In my opinion, you can trace much of the dysfunction at the city to one senior manager. He's got to go. Why the CM has done nothing to address this is absolutely puzzling. All right, we'll take this next break here, wrap this one up, get you ready for next hour.
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2: 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KGNC. Agree or disagree? 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
3: 9:59, so we got just a few seconds before the You Gotta Shut Up, Michael J. music plays. As we get ready for Fox News, I'm just getting some updates. It seems like President Trump is steadfast on the fact that, I guess, the ceasefire is absolutely over, although conversations with between the U.S. and Iran seem to be continuing. I know that's upsetting some of the weaker across the country. All right. In the next hour, I want to get into what happened after the show yesterday, because it was kind of exciting. Fox News up next. The second hour of the show is just minutes away. Making Sense with Michael J. I'm That Guy. Thanks for being with me this morning.
2: 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K248DE Amarillo. KGNC.
4: DNA evidence, surveillance video, and a hearsay confession. I'm Chris Foster of Fox News. Today ends a five-day hearing in Utah for a judge to determine whether there's enough evidence to try Tyler Robinson for Charlie Kirk's murder. Yesterday, he heard from Robinson's former roommate about a confession and Robinson saying he wished he hadn't done it. More from Fox's Chanley Painter in Provo, Utah.
5: For the first time inside the courtroom, we were actually able to see images of the alleged murder weapon put up on the screen for all to see inside the courtroom as the prosecution presented another witness to show how they found the weapon in the woods near the campus where Tyler Robinson allegedly tried to hide it and tried to come back and retrieve it later. They showed those photos. They showed it wrapped in the towel that we know eventually his DNA was found on that towel. We know that the DNA was found on the trigger of that weapon. We also know that with the weapon, they found four shell casings.
4: Defense attorneys are questioning the reliability of the evidence. President Trump tells the New York Post if he's assassinated by Iran, he's left instructions to bomb them like never before. He says on True Social, meantime, Iran has asked to continue talks, and we agree, but in no uncertain terms, the ceasefire is over. And Fox confirms the Qatari negotiators are in Iran.
6: Talks do continue after those 2 days of clashes, and we have oil prices stabilizing, although gas prices did jump another 4 cents overnight, $3.88 the gallon nationwide this morning. Kepler says official crossings at the Strait of Hormuz, they slowed, just 22 vessels crossing yesterday. Some oil is hitting the market. And the International Energy Agency, in a report this morning, total Gulf oil exports, including volumes bypassing the strait, surged by 6.5 million barrels a day in June.
4: Fox's Lauren Simonetti. The president also says because Congress hasn't passed the SAVE Act's new voting laws, he won't be signing a bipartisan housing bill, but doesn't mention a veto. And without one, the bill becomes law automatically tonight, the end of a 10-day window. 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
4: Dust from the Sahara Desert in Africa is over Florida.
10: We could expect to see hazier or milkier appearances in the sky for it to feel even hotter and for the dust to suppress storms, leading to less rain. I spoke with Jason Dunyon with NOAA and the University of Miami. He says the transport of the dust starts with tropical waves along the southern edge of the Sahara Desert, lifting the dust off of the desert floor.
11: And the hot desert helps to lift it up to about 20,000 feet. So you have this huge dust layer over Africa that eventually gets whisked out into the Atlantic.
10: For now, in Miami, Brandi Campbell, Fox Weather.
4: The House plans to vote next week on a bill to get rid of spring forward, fall back with the clocks.
12: The Sunshine Protection Act, which would put an end to the twice-a-year clock switching and make daylight saving time permanent, was approved 48-1 by the House Energy and Commerce Committee in May. The proposal being considered would allow states to opt out. Daylight saving time, putting the clocks forward 1 hour during the summer half of the year, has been in place in nearly all of the U.S. since the 1960s. If it passes the House, the Senate would then have to consider whether to take up the measure.
4: It's Fox's Tanya J. Powers. Volkswagen plans to cut its model lineup in half and cut back on production due to growing expenses and increased competition from Chinese automakers in Europe.
14: VW has stopped short of announcing more job cuts or factory closures. CEO Oliver Blume says geopolitical tensions, tariffs, increasing regulation, and more intense global competition are increasing pressure on the entire auto industry. VW's unions have already agreed to cut 35,000 jobs in Germany by the end of the decade and an additional 15,000 jobs eliminated in other units, including Audi and Porsche.
4: This Fox's Jenny Casola. And I'm Chris Foster. This is Fox News.
15: Randall County Sheriff's arrested 40-year-old Adrian Aguilar Wednesday afternoon at 1:22 for a federal hold. Deputies arrested Cheyenne Lachey Brinkley, age 32, Wednesday at 5:53 p.m. for burglary of a building, driving while license is invalid and no car insurance. Bond was set at $8,232. Bond was set at $1,500 for 27-year-old Mariah Ann Johnston, who was arrested by Randall County Thursday at 1:13 a.m. for assault causing bodily injury to a family member. Randall County arrested Eleazar Mendoza, age 42, Thursday morning at 6:01 for assault causing bodily injury to a family member, driving with an invalid license and no car insurance. Bond was set at $16,117. Get more local news at KGNCAM.com. 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
16: Temperatures are holding steady in the 60s and 70s at this hour, and clouds are continuing to burn off thanks to daytime heating. And though daytime heating will allow temperatures to get up into the upper 90s, low 100s this afternoon, so make sure you're staying hydrated and drinking plenty of water. We'll be watching for more scattered showers and storms later this evening with a small threat of severe weather, mainly watching for large hail and damaging winds. Storm activity should be well out of the area by midnight. From News Channel 10, I'm meteorologist Jaden Ramkasun.
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3: All right, 10:07, 7 minutes after 10 o'clock. Sunshine and 86 degrees. Ooh, it's 86 degrees already. On our way to the upper 90s today, maybe even pushing 100. I'm really hoping Jalen's right that we're going to get some of that rain this afternoon. All right. So before I get to the meat of this hour, let me just remind you the way you reach me is 806-350-0710. I will take calls during the breaks. I do check email as well, and that's michaelj.stevens@conmedia.com. So just to wrap up on some of the communication I've received this week, John, oh, I know John, made a comment about the item 6.8 that's on Tuesday's City Council agenda. That's the landscape agreement that pretty much takes place now to the end of the year. John writes, item 6.8 is a joke. It was only like 2 months ago when it was on the agenda to purchase new mowers and other equipment. I remember that because even then I wondered, well, who the hell's going to operate it? I do believe it was for Parks and Recreation. I do believe you're right, John. So if we just bought new equipment and now 2 or 3 months later we are contracting out that work, where is that money going? I think that's a fair question. Look, the Parks and Rec department's been in the spotlight. I'm just as guilty as anybody else. But I think for good reason. And again, this doesn't mean that Michael Kashuba's bad people. Just that good people can do some silly things, right? Listen, of those that have come to light here in recent conversations, I would think that the one that I always thought, why, honestly, is, and again, I'm sure he's good people, Rich Guyon. I've never understood what kind of power he had over the city that made them believe he's a solid city manager, assistant city manager, I should say. But the IT thing, yeah, I always thought, okay, that's his wheelhouse, because any time that he talked about IT technology, he sat up a little straighter, stood up a little straighter, and spoke with pure confidence. When we were addressing the water bill situation here just a couple of months ago, he spoke from his table, very, very monotone, hard to understand. Not calling him out. I'm just saying if you pay attention, you can identify the traits this way. If you get Rich talking about, man, when he first talked about the AT&T monies and the program that basically Amarillo was going to be like ground zero, the testing platform for some of these programs, I suppose, that that Amarillo was in partnership with AT&T, I do believe that's part of how Emma came about. But there were other things, and that's why Tuesday's city council meeting should be interesting when it comes to the discussion items, because the forensic audit's going to be on there, and one of the focuses of that audit will be ARPA money. I have many, many questions about the American Rescue Plan Act money. But John's making a great point here when it comes back to the 6.8 item on the consent agenda. Look, I have that marked on my bingo card. I shared that yesterday. And what I like to do is when I go to city council meetings, I'll see if there's something on there that catches my attention, and I'm curious to see if they pull it off. Now, here's my thing, John, is I don't think they have a choice but to at least have that item pulled for further discussion. Now, here's what I also think will happen. They'll pull it off for discussion, because that somehow satisfies the constituency, those that might be watching or will watch later, or even those that are in attendance. I think they'll talk about it, and then they'll vote and accept it. So everything in the consent agenda, near as I can tell, is going to pass. But yeah, I think they'll pull this item off, have discussion, but then I think they'll take a vote, and go ahead and vote it on. And I think that'll be a unanimous vote, possibly a 4-1, but I think that'll be a unanimous vote. But I agree with you, John. I don't understand. What was that, $400,000+, not to exceed, and that's for the rest of the year. How am I doing on time? I might take this next break a little early. I want to say good morning to Ginger. Ginger is in Tucumcari. Each time I either pass through or I see the name Tucumcari, of course, New Mexico, but I always go back to one of my faves, The Good, the Bad, and the Ugly. Because at the point where, who am I thinking of? It'll come to me in a minute, but when he gets on the train and he wants to get off in Tucumcari, and somebody on the passenger, or another passenger, says, well, this train doesn't stop in Tucumcari. And that character says, it's Lee Van Cleef, whatever his character is, oh, no, this train will stop in Tucumcari. So that's just me. That's my thing. But Ginger, I got your message, and I will make sure that you have my email. I don't know. Some people, I understand, some people have a hard time figuring out how to access the email, so I'll help you out there, Ginger. But first of all, just thank you for listening. Glad to have you on board there in Tucumcari. All right, I'm going to take this next break just a little early, well, the first break of this hour, because when we come back, I want to get into, Michael J., do you know you hacked some people off yesterday? Shocker.
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7: 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So, I want to get into the Michael J. Do you know how many people you hacked off yesterday? And I have a one word response to that. But first, you know what? Let's have a little fun with this morning. Yeah, I'm feeling in a musical mood this morning. So is he. Believe me, there's a method to the madness. Hang in there.

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1: 10:19. So I'm sorry, I just couldn't resist doing that one. Now that it gets stuck in your head. I'll be walking around singing that all day. I do know that I bruise egos. But I love the part about people say, I never thought of it that way. That's the effort. I'm not trying to tell you how to think. I'm just trying to get you to open your mind and stop letting people like me think for you. I often get a little heat when I say that out loud. What are you saying? Well, I listen to what I'm trying to tell you. I just want you to think. I want you to have an opinion. You don't always have to agree with me, but doggone it. Don't be like Sonny Hostin and her stupid little sheep. Meh, help me, I don't know how to think. No, man, we are just solid patriots. We can think for ourselves. We can do for ourselves. I'm not looking to suckle at the government teat. I have the energy. I have the want to succeed. And so the part of that little ditty there where it says, I'm going to make people mad as hell, like bruise eagles, I get it, I understand it, and I apparently did it yesterday. The common theme to everything I heard about yesterday's show, specifically where I shared the Potter County Fire Rescue Report and some of what I found in it, the feedback, in many cases, the blowback that I got from it was in many ways comical. But the common denominator was, do you know how many city people you pissed off? I can take a guess, at least two or three. But here's my one word reply when I was asked that. In fact, I had somebody on the phone yesterday who was just giving it to me. Just incensed. Who do I think I am reading this? Well, here's the problem. This is what I told him, and they hung up on me. If people at the city, specifically members of the staff, it doesn't matter, if they're mad as hell at me, my question is, why? Simple. Why? Why are you upset? Now I want the answer to that simple question. Hey, this person's mad at you. Okay, why? Because anything that happened, any answer that's given after that is not going to help that person. Because all I did yesterday was share information that is out for public consumption. Anybody can go print this off. So for those that called and texted and emailed and reached out to me in some manner, this is either for you, or you can share it with whoever your contact with the city is that might be upset with me. And I'd love to know the answer, why. Did it upset you that I shared information? Did it upset you that at least one Potter County fire rescue worker made statements that should ought to just make your skin crawl? So if you're mad, if they're upset, if you are, why? Because all I did was read from a report. And I didn't even get a chance to read it all. In fact, I told somebody yesterday, I completely missed this part. Now I'm going to go back to that report. Because yesterday, as I shared with you yesterday, this particular PCFR firefighter said that he was on the phone with Max Dunlap. Max, of course, is the director of the Office of Emergency Management for Amarillo. And during that conversation, this person said that Mr. Dunlap placed Assistant City Manager Donnie Hooper on the call. I informed Mr. Hooper that a motor grader was urgently required to clear accumulated windblown refuse and heavy vegetation along the fence line. Now, here's where it gets a little wonky, is because he said Mr. Hooper stated that the city operations were compliant. City operations were compliant with their permit parameters and stated that I did not understand the permit, the I being the person writing this report. The person writing the report said, I responded that my immediate operational priority was the preservation of life and the protection of residential structures. The call ended with an understanding that the city was not sending any additional operators or earth-moving equipment. So, if that upsets you, why? The physical inspection conducted by the person who wrote this report, this part of the report, says the inspection of the perimeter revealed multiple piles of refuse accumulated along both sides of the first catch fence. That'll be in the east fence line. The second catch fence was found to be structurally down, compromised in several areas. Now, here's what I missed out on yesterday. Completely skipped over this. Aviation assets executed air attacks over the fire. All other requested aviation resources were turned away. And a request for Type 1 helicopters was unfilled. Now, there are a lot of, there's a lot of pieces to this entire story, this report. Plus, you have to remember, and I thought about this after the show yesterday, I made no bones about it. So far as the city's internal investigation into the landfill fire, the people conducting that investigation are, in fact, Donnie Hooper and Grayson Path. Now, I have argued since May, early June, you know, how long will it take before we get this information back? The TCEQ provided information. Our city manager couldn't seem to get that out. The day that he landed at the airport, Mayor Stanley pretty much got all the TCEQ information out to all the media. So you have Donnie Hooper and Grayson Path conducting the internal investigation into the landfill fire. So I've already questioned that. I also question why are we having to wait so long? I understand, let the investigation run its course, right? But if you pay attention to this point, remember in the, was it the last city council meeting a couple of weeks ago, where they approved an expensive piece of equipment specifically for the landfill? And my observation at that time, my opinion, is, okay, well, now they can add this to the report. Hey, look, since then, we promised to do better next time. In fact, we're putting our money where our mouth is. Look, we just bought a piece of equipment. And it was a bit odd to me, and I'm sure it's right, but I remember that being approved, that it was already approved in the current budget. So they get to add that into the report. Now, yesterday, as I thought about this, I got home yesterday, and I thought, I'm confident in what I said yesterday. I take nothing back. But as I was at home yesterday sort of unwinding, I thought, well, wait a minute. I wonder if maybe they knew that the Potter County Fire Rescue, that PCFR, was going to put out a report. I wonder if they were just waiting to see what's in it. So now they know how to combat it. Does that make sense? So now Donnie Hooper will be able to come back and say, well, that guy, he was completely wrong. See, the more that you can confuse the situation, the better off, really, for both sides. That's just the way it works. The more that you can muddy it up, the better the chances. I don't know how you come back and combat a firefighter who's at the site. This is the other thing I'm trying to, and I'll find out the answer to this question. I'll be ready for it Monday. My understanding, and especially if you go back to that May 19th, hey, we're having a press conference in 10 seconds. That was on a Tuesday. That's the Tuesday after the start of the fire. And Donnie, because he was the primary speaker at the podium, he and Max Dunlap, and basically said, hey, we were on site at 3, whatever it was. He was made it very clear. It was like 3:43. We were on site, on location. So they must have been communicating by telephone. So if you're on site and on location, this particular firefighter for Potter County, earlier in this report said, I was at cell 10. This is what I saw happening. Now, there is more that I've picked up on since yesterday. It comes from another firefighter. So what I want to do is I want to take the break here. But, yeah, that's the one word question that I've really wanted to get out today, and that is for those that are a little hurt by what I shared yesterday, again, it's simple. Why? I mean, you can call me. The guest mic is open to you. All you got to do is say, yeah, come on. I'd love to come in and tell you why. Tell you why I'm upset about what you said, about the information that you shared. But I suspect it'll stay. I suspect the phone will stay silent. I suspect the mic will stay open, at least the guest mic. Let's take a break here. When we come back, yeah, I'll share with you what I gleaned from yet another firefighter.
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4: Cattle and cotton lower, corn and wheat higher. I'm Kerry Martin with the Market Update on the Texas Farm Bureau Radio Network. Cattle futures trading slightly lower, with August live cattle down 85 cents, 234.40. The October down 87, trading at 230.72. Feeder cattle lower, August down 80 cents, 355.35. September feeders down 32, 352.67. Corn slightly higher, with September up 2.5, 434 a bushel. December corn up 3.25, 455.25. September Kansas City wheat up 24.25, trading at 678.5. Cotton slightly lower, with December down 7 points, 80.56 cents. August West Texas crude down 18, 71.90 a barrel. I'm Kerry Martin on the Texas Farm Bureau Radio Network.
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7: Temperatures are holding steady in the 60s and 70s at this hour, and clouds are continuing to burn off thanks to daytime heating. And though daytime heating will allow temperatures to get up into the upper 90s, low 100s this afternoon, so you make sure you're staying hydrated and drinking plenty of water. We'll be watching for more scattered showers and storms later this evening, with a small threat of severe weather, mainly watching for large hail and damaging winds. Storm activity should be well out of the area by midnight. From News Channel 10, I'm meteorologist Jaden Ramkasoon.
8: All right, 10:35, 25 in front of 11 o'clock. The sun is raining down, 87 degrees. All right, I want to get back to it, so let me bring the music down. I want to get back into the Potter County Fire Rescue, the report that was provided yesterday. And this is where I'm gleaning this from. So this isn't anything that Michael Jay is making up. If this is, bruising some egos, so be it. If this is upsetting people, then so be it. But, there are 52 families that lost their homes in this fire. A total of 77 homes were lost or damaged. There are pets and, in some cases, livelihoods that were taken away by this fire. Memories taken away by this fire. So what I shared yesterday and what I've shared so far this morning, just sort of rehashed from yesterday, this isn't anything that Michael Jay is, writing in his own words. I'm reading it directly from this report. And again, you can do the same thing. Now, this is going to be a different firefighter, and this is under the headline of narrative, and it's a description of the final outcomes of the incident. This firefighter really got knee-deep into writing his part of the report. On Sunday, the 17th, that'd be really the start of the fire, as we understand it, at 1534 hours, which would be 334, and again, Donnie was always very clear to point out we got the call at 3, and it was like 3:40-something, and as I recall, they made it sound like they were on site. So this firefighter goes on to sort of describe things. It's a rather lengthy paragraph, but I want to jump right down to here where he's talking about leaving the location he was at. He says, prior to leaving, I met with command staff. Now, you're going to hear command staff mentioned a few times, I think, in what I'm about to share. I'm not sure who made up command staff. I met with command staff and was advised that we are being released as a private contractor had been hired by the city to arrive in the morning. And we know this to be true, that Donnie had said we've hired a private contractor. Has something, the name escapes me, but came out of the Metroplex, had equipment somewhere in Colorado, and so they were pulling all together, and we were made to understand or led to believe that this contractor and the equipment traveled through the night and basically was here something like 3 in the morning on the 18th. Let me pick it up. So the contractor had been hired by the city to arrive in the morning. Amarillo Fire Department was going to patrol the pit and the fence line through the night. This firefighter says, I did not agree with leaving, and we assigned our tender to stay through the night and maintain water supply. I had a discussion with the assistant chief Stevens, and he decided to call back a crew for the morning staff. For the fence line the next day. This would be Monday, May 18th, day shift.

This is the purpose of this report. It's sort of a post-event recap of what they experienced and what they heard, what they saw. Now, this same one is going to, take them into Monday, and this one is marked as 15:35 Monday morning, so that's our Monday afternoon, that would be, so 15:35, 3, is that right? 3:35? On the 18th. I'm going to pick it up down here. I was unable to get the incident commander to answer me on the radio because I think he was trying to get some updates on the contractor. So I was trying to get the incident commander to answer me on the radio. So I had no knowledge of any request for outside resources or any mutual aid agencies. I requested dispatch to send both manned stations from Potter County to respond to the landfill. I finally was able to have incident command answer me on the radio. I asked him for permission to get two trucks from my department to meet me at 1951 Blue Quail as I was seeing embers blowing out of the fence line. The two trucks I requested were sent to him or sent by him into the landfill, leaving me with no apparatus for ember watch. Now, remember, he just saw an ember. I flagged down Amarillo Grass 3 and asked them to come inside the property to watch for embers. They came to the property and staged near the entrance gate to the landfill. I had no trucks with me. A short time later, I saw an ember hit the ground and immediately transitioned into an advancing fire. I called the spot over the radio and requested additional trucks to come and help, as this was going to be a difficult fire to stop. The wind was from the southwest and was very high, so the fire established very quickly and was advancing toward uneven terrain consisting of draws and canyons. I had to move my vehicle due to the advancing fire. When I was able to get a view of the head of the fire, I could tell it was going to be very quickly entering the Bishop Estates neighborhood. There was a lot going on that day, especially in the first 2 days. So in what I just shared here, again, I don't know who made up incident command. I don't know if that was a Potter or was that the city. Donnie and even Max on the 19th during that press conference sure made it sound like they had it under control. Donnie was very clear. Here's what we're doing. Here's what we saw when we were out there. In fact, when we're done with this press conference, we're heading back out there. That's kind of the feeling I got. Max was very good at sharing his information. There were many questions by that point. The other one that was kind of wonky at that particular press conference was that press conference was held at 4:30 that afternoon, Tuesday the 19th. And so here at about 4:35, 4:40, right in that ballpark, because he had to allow for them to come to the podium, do some speaking, before Max said, hey, by the way, the shelters that were available will now be closing at 5. And my mind just almost exploded. I said, wait a minute. You're just literally a day and a half into fighting this thing, and from what we're understanding, what we hear from Texas A&M, from the app I use sort of mimics what A&M does. But everything we're seeing is, all hell's breaking loose out there. And so here at 4:40 on this afternoon, you're saying, hey, by the way, at 5 o'clock, those shelters are going to close. I mean, forever. Done. And if you need help, then call 211. What a horrible thing to say to people at 4:40 the afternoon while homes are still burning. What's your point, Michael J? My point here is this. I hope I did upset some people yesterday. Sorry. I hope I upset some people today. Because I'll go back to the question of why. Why is this upsetting you? All I'm doing is sharing information. I believe it to be accurate. And if it's not accurate, if it's not true, if they're missing something, because there are two sides to every story, again, and I'm not being boastful, egotistical, or anything. I'm just a

0: making the offer. The guest mic, I'm looking right at it, is always open, always available. You can call me. Those that are upset, I'm sure, know how to reach me. But if it's that upsetting to you, then share your side of the story. I want to hear you argue against the first firefighter that we heard that I shared from that says, hey, man, I'm more worried about saving lives and saving property. You're talking about your permit and you're in compliance that you're not sending any personnel or equipment out. Okay, then I'd like to hear your side of that story. How do you defend whatever actions you took? I did ask Donnie at that time, hey, isn't it possible during that first press conference, isn't it possible? Why can't you make a chemical dump like you do on fire anyway? And the reason we were given is because landfill fires are different. They don't burn at the top like other fires do. They smolder below. They smolder underneath. And the way it was described, I thought, well, it must be covered in that, because they're supposed to cover it at the end of the day with 6 inches of soil, dirt, soil, whatever. So I'm thinking, okay, must be covered. Maybe they can't do the dump because the 6 inches of whatever it is going to prevent it. Well, by the report given by the first firefighter in Potter County, that wasn't the case. He can see open flame. He saw trash. He saw open refuse. There are a lot of questions, but that's one there as well. Why couldn't you have done? A friend of mine even said, gosh, doesn't the city own the airport? Why don't you bring one of those foaming trucks out, start foaming stuff down? Look, hindsight is always 20/20. I understand it's easy to be an armchair quarterback. But for the money that some of these people are making, I would think the safety of those affected would have been in better hands.
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10: At 10:50, 10 in front of 11 o'clock. Just got off the horn with Daniel. Daniel's new to the show. Already said thank you for listening. Good that you found it. I always appreciate that, Daniel. Thank you, and thank you for taking the time to call in. Said he hadn't thought about, I'm trying to read my chicken scratch, he hadn't thought about the equipment purchase. Oh, yeah, and the Potter County Fire Rescue Report impacting the internal investigation. I didn't really think about it, Daniel, until yesterday, and even when I got home yesterday, it crossed my mind a little bit, especially a couple of weeks ago when the piece of equipment, and I think that's what this equipment is, as I recall, it will allow them to more quickly, I guess, apply whatever the material is, because there is a secondary material they can use instead of soil or dirt. And I think that's what this piece of equipment allows them to do. So it's supposed to be a time-saving piece of an apparatus. Kind of costly, but, you know, had they had it on hand, had any of this equipment been working, right? But Daniel, yeah, I thought about that when that was on the agenda then, but it didn't really hit me until yesterday when I got home that I thought, well, wait a minute. Now, if you take these two things, they can now add these into the internal investigation. Look, they understand what they have to fight against, what they're going to have to, I don't mean this to sound as ugly as it will, but what they're going to have to explain away, what they're going to have to excuse. And so that's why I'm saying, you know, look, I, in fact, don't take it as a negative challenge for those that are upset. Take this as my olive branch, my offer. Then come on. Let's hear your side of the story. I want to hear because, you know, listen, the firefighters are human. I'm sure they were driven by emotion. They're watching people's houses burn. So I'm sure the adrenaline's pumping. But there's got to be, again, I don't know how you combat the one that says, dude, I can give a rat's tail about your compliance and your permit. From where I'm standing, from what I'm seeing, we need this piece of equipment. We need personnel. And to be told, you don't understand the permit, pal. Ain't sending nothing out there. Then, yes, I would love to have you come in, hop on the guest mic, and I'm going to ask you point blank. Why? Did you say this? And if you did, why? What was the intention here? This is all I'm trying to get to. because I think, look, no, let me rephrase. I don't deserve the answer. 52 families out in the Bishop Hills, the Bishop Estates area, they sure as hell deserve the answer. 77 families, because 52 lost homes, 77 total damaged. So, yeah, it's not a question of whether I deserve the answer. Take me out of the equation. I'm speaking on behalf of those families. If there was a method to the madness, please tell me what it is. Tell them what it is. Because I do understand there are two sides to every story. Now, I'm also a believer, and you let the investigation run its course. But you can't help but ignore some of the things that are happening. And that's what the city does. The city consistently puts itself in a position where it's presented the opportunity to clear its name, to provide answers, to get out in front of whatever it is. And each and every time, it's like they refuse to do it. Let's take a break here. When we come back, we'll wrap this one up. I'll get you set up for Monday.
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10: All right, not going to have a lot of time here. I hope this week has made some sense. So far as Monday goes, I'm going to keep an eye on what's happening so far as the landfill fire and what may come up in addition to Tuesday's city council meeting. I know there's also a Pratt meeting next Tuesday as well. Wake up with Tim Butler Monday morning, 5:30 till 9, Newsday Amarillo. I will be back Monday, whether you like it or not. I will be back Monday, 9 to 11. We call this mess Making Sense with Michael J. I happen to be that guy. Listen, man, I sure appreciate you being there. Thank you so much. God bless you. I mean that sincerely. Have a safe and a great weekend.
9: 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A248DE Amarillo. 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
19: An update on a terror plot. 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
20: Political discourse has many places in our society. Political violence has none.
19: U.S. Attorney Dominic Gerace just detailing the terrorism and conspiracy charges against eight men from several states indicted in a suspected plot to attack a White House event last month. They're accused of acquiring guns, buying a 3D printer to make drones, and training together in combat tactics. Gerace says they weren't just airing grievances from behind a keyboard.
20: Rather, they took action to carry out a plot to attack the UFC Freedom 250 event and to murder federal officials at the highest levels of our government.
19: A case broken open in part by a call from a concerned family member. Mediators return in a renewed push for talks between the U.S. and Iran.
21: Qatar negotiators are on the ground in Iran with support of the U.S. The immediate goal is de-escalation. Now, the president just posted to Truth Social that Iran asked to continue the talks. The U.S. agreed, but states that in no uncertain terms, the ceasefire is over.
19: Fox's Mike Tobin in Tel Aviv. There have been no new attacks or counterattacks after two nights of U.S. strikes and Iran retaliation. President Trump also posting he will not sign a housing bill in protest over the Senate's failure to pass the Save America Act.
22: The president says Save America, which would require proof of citizenship in order to register to vote, is popular, and its, quote, non-passage is crazy. He says Senate Republicans should terminate the filibuster to get this done, warning that Democrats will nuke the 60-vote threshold rule for legislation they want when they're in the majority. The housing bill does a number of things, including streamlining environmental reviews, lifts rules on modular homes, and provides incentives through grants to build more housing.
19: Fox's Jessica Rosenthal. That bill won overwhelming bipartisan support. It can take effect tonight without the president's signature at the end of a 10-day window. 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
19: The fifth and final day of a preliminary hearing getting underway in Utah, where prosecutors argue there is enough evidence to send accused assassin Tyler Robinson to trial in the murder of Charlie Kirk last September. The judge will not make a decision today, instead setting a September date for arguments on probable cause. Robinson has still not entered a plea in the case. The defense has been challenging DNA and ballistics evidence, prosecutors leaning on surveillance footage from the crime scene, and a possible confession from Robinson to his ex-roommate and lover. A parasitic illness is spreading across the U.S., prompting warnings from the CDC.
25: It's called cyclospora, a microscopic parasite that comes from imported produce like lettuce and berries that commonly causes diarrhea and severe dehydration. The outbreak now in at least 17 states, with Michigan the hardest hit. With over 1,200 cases, there were 50. 50- cases there last year.
22: Fox's Jeff Manasso, no deaths reported. Health officials urging people to thoroughly wash produce and their hands. The specific source of the outbreak still under investigation. NASA is looking for volunteers, but don't expect any rocket rides.
0: NASA is recruiting volunteers to spend a full year living inside a simulated Moon and Mars habitat at the Johnson Space Center in Houston. The mission helps researchers study how crews handle isolation, limited supplies, delayed communication, and other challenges of deep space travel. Participants will conduct simulated spacewalks, scientific experiments, and habitat maintenance, all without leaving Earth. NASA says volunteers will be paid, although the agency isn't revealing how much. The research could help keep future astronauts safe on missions to the moon and eventually Mars as NASA prepares for longer journeys deep into space. Matt Murphy, Fox News.
22: Stocks are higher. Right now the Dow is up 102. The S&P and the NASDAQ also in the green. I'm Lisa Brady. This is Fox News.
1: The Amarillo Fire Department responded to a structure fire at a two-story apartment complex in the 900 block of Southeast 10th Avenue Wednesday afternoon at 5:28. Crews found fire and smoke showing from the roof of the building. Firefighters quickly determined the fire involved the roof top solar panel system and established incident command while conducting a 360-degree size-up. Firefighters initiated fire attack, evacuated occupants, searched affected apartments, secured electrical disconnects for the solar panels, and utilized aerial apparatus to extinguish the fire from above. No civilian or firefighter injuries were reported during the incident. The incident resulted in moderate damage to the structure. The Amarillo Fire Marshal's office has ruled the fire accidental. Get more local news at KGNCAM.com. 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
26: All right, let's do it. The Markley, Van Camp, and Robbins Show. Jamie Markley, David Van Camp, Scott Robbins. Yep. All ready to have fun today.
8: I can't believe it's Friday, but I'm glad it's Friday.
26: Oh, yeah.
8: Mm-hmm.
26: Here we go.
8: Yep.
26: All right, let's start here. Marco Rubio speaking, David.
27: Yes. Well, Secretary of State Marco Rubio announced that a child sex offender shielded by Tim Walz has been deported after all.
26: Shielded by Tim Walz.
27: This kind of came out of nowhere this morning, but I'm glad it happened.
26: Oh, yeah. Here he is.
28: Just weeks ago, a convicted sex offender and a foreign national was shielded from deportation by the governor of Minnesota. Laotian national Tu Li Vang was convicted of repeatedly sexually abusing a 10-year-old girl in the state of Minnesota. He even tried to pay his victim for her silence, and he called his heinous crimes a minor thing. Just days before this foreign sex offender was scheduled to be deported, Tim Walz, the governor, issued him a pardon, setting him free to once again endanger the children of America. Well, this week I revoked his legal status in the United States, and as a result, federal agents took him into custody, and as of today, he has been removed from the United States. Because of our action, this foreign criminal will never pose a threat to any American ever again. Americans must never be forced by their elected leaders to live alongside foreign sex criminals who have no right to begin with to reside in our country. This administration will always stand with the American people and defend them from violent criminals.
26: Common sense.
27: Yeah. It is wild to me, because that's not the first time. I think something similar happened in Michigan, too, where it's one of those, like, anything to get around Trump kind of efforts by Democrats.
26: Mm-hmm.
27: And I'll just sort of channel Jamie Markley here. You can't tell me that people who watch the Today Show would not be interested in that story.
26: You're absolutely right.
27: And
26: they would be.
27: And like when this broke that the Pardons Board was going to do this in order to try to shield him from deportation, you cannot tell me credibly that people wouldn't be like, they did what now?
26: Exactly.
27: Really? A guy who raped a 10-year-old repeatedly and then offered her $100 for her silence and then also later said, well, it's not uncommon where I come from, to marry a 12-year-old.
3: Yes.
4: Well, go back.
27: Right.
4: You go back.
3: No, I think about different women that you might know that either would watch that or a Good Morning America, whatever it is. CBS this morning, was there five people to watch that? Whatever. And a lot of the women that watch it, I would say guys too, don't need to just single out women. But those shows are more tailored for a female audience. Mm-hmm. And they're so swayed just by what they trust as far as media, because they've trusted it for years and years and years. And then you would try to tell a person like this, hey, do you know about this story? And they would have no idea it ever happened. Well, who reported on that? And if you say Fox News,
4: then they're
3: completely shut off to you and think it's all lies.
4: Yep.
3: Because they've been brainwashed for years and years and years. And yes, they would absolutely want to know that. And they would believe it if it came from, you know, Strahan on Good Morning America. Or whoever on the Today Show.
27: A child sex offender.
3: Yes, of course.
27: Set free by Governor Tim Walz.
3: Yeah. And then they would believe it.
27: Yeah.
3: You know, but if it's, you know, Hemmer and Perino on Fox, they're not going to believe that.
4: The sound of Marco Rubio's voice scares the view.
3: Maybe they'll have Rubio on at some point. They had J.D. Vance on. You never know.
27: Yeah, that's true.
3: No, but that's a great point, David. You know, the whole thing with the Democratic Party and media that tries to cover for them, it's sort of coming unglued right now. We've seen it with Graham Plattner in Maine. And, you know, people finally find out, you know, the whole truth, because it was a liberal woman that is making the accusation that he raped her, and his poll numbers are down. That's the only reason people even know about it. And now you have, you know, Democrats in Maine saying, well, we know how to take care of a problem like this. You just need to trust us. Yeah. Did you hear this woman that was on with Lawrence O'Donnell?
27: Oh, I saw the caption on it. I know she was very, very ticked off that people are, well, noticing that that state party is incompetent.
3: Yes. This is Shelley Pingree, Maine Democrat, with Lawrence O'Donnell. Roll it.
5: Not even, you know, there's no guarantee that I would get to vote on who gets to, you know, go to the convention and nominate. So it's a very open process and anybody could participate.
3: Right.
5: And most people are sort of baffled by it because they've never bothered to pay any attention. And it's the people who've been working in the trenches for the years and years who have kept these Democratic parties in little states like ours going. And people should have some appreciation and respect for that.
3: Okay. So to her, the whole deal is, the Democrats in Maine, the one that, you know, take all the time to spend their days in politics, you got to trust them because we do the work. And how dare you second guess us?
6: Yeah, it's all up now to these anonymous people who are never praised, never thanked publicly, never focused on by the news media, who are going to have to salvage a Senate election in the most important Senate election season possibly of our lifetimes. And these people Graham Plattner tonight was referring to as party apparatchiks. What was your reaction to him using that phrase?
5: Can I just be clear? That's not even a Maine word. Like, nobody even says that stuff, you know? It's like...
6: Well, he did have someone fly up from New York to help him write this thing, and that is a New York word. That is the kind of language that you could get from here.
5: Well, my number one...
3: By the way, that Graham Plattner 11-minute video, if he had someone help him write that, they should be fired.
27: Yeah.
3: Because it was awful. All the way through. But anyway, go ahead.
5: Well, my number one request is, could everybody just leave us alone in Maine? Could everybody just, you know, high-paid consultants, all the people who want to make money off of us, who want to treat us like a Petri dish, just stay away and stop writing all your dumbass columns on the Internet and telling us what we should be doing. And don't call me anymore. I don't want to hear your ideas about, you know, why we're not doing it well enough. And, you know, that's just not how we do it here. And Devin made a really good point. We're independent. We don't like to be told what to do. And we're not stupid. We can figure this stuff out. And people in
3: Maine. Uh-oh, what, Scott?
4: Sure you are. You nominated Graham Plattner. What's wrong with you? You are stupid, yes.
3: Okay, go ahead.
5: People in Maine have great integrity, incredible common sense. They're not ideologues. They want this to work. They want something to happen, and they hate what's going on in this country. People, you know, they're so distressed when I talk to them every day in the grocery store. You know, everywhere I encounter people, just came from an event tonight, and they just want to fix this stuff, and they want to take power back again, and they want to be in control, and they want us to have the power to fight back.
26: What is she talking about?
27: Idea. You want to give power to the people by ignoring the 175,000 record-breaking number of people who voted for Graham Putner?
4: Yes. Exactly.
26: Well, that was before they knew he got all rapey, see?
27: Right. Okay.
26: But he denies it ever happened.
27: Yes.
4: And he was fully vetted by Captain Throatburn, and we learned yesterday.
3: Yes. That's right. Well, he paid someone to vet him.
4: Mm-hmm. Yeah.
3: Throatburn didn't vet him. It was the paid person that vetted him.
4: And Throatburn got the results, I guess.
3: Right. Exactly.
4: That guy.
3: Yeah.
4: Maybe they should run him. Be the first, glass ceiling would be broken. First guy with throat burn to be elected senator.
3: Well, more on that in a second.
4: Okay.
3: I don't know if you guys have read any of this, because a lot of attention, of course, has been paid to Maine. But some political writers are saying Democrats' real problem is in Texas.
27: Yeah.
3: Because of what's going on there. Because you got Jasmine Crockett crying racism all over the place.
27: Yes.
3: With James Tallarico and how she was done dirty, basically, by the Democratic Party in Texas, mm-hmm. right? Now,
4: I guess
3: Jolanda Jones, black woman, is saying, hey, as far as you Democrats in Texas, you better start showing us the money. And Tallarico, you better show us the money or we're not going to vote. Because inspiration doesn't get us to vote. She's talking about black people. But money does. I don't know. Make sense of this. This goes for like maybe a minute or two, but here we go.
7: Do I think that Tallarico's refusal thus far to engage black electeds and the black infrastructure has put him at a disadvantage? Absolutely, because there's not a lot of time to try to rally us. But we actually had a meeting today, mm-hmm. Roland, early today, where black thought leaders, elected officials from Dallas and Houston met, and we are getting together and we're going to stand together. And hopefully Tallarico and the Texas Democratic Party will see that and they will listen to us, because Tallarico has given out money to white GOTV organizations and white infrastructure, but and Hispanic infrastructure, but he's not giving it to black infrastructure. And so either they'll listen or they won't. Again, even though I knew I could lose votes, I did it anyway. Because sometimes in life, you got to pick a side. And I need to know if the Texas Democratic Party is going to mm-hmm. pick our side. I did speak with
3: Kendall. Okay, so the way I understand it so far.
4: Holy cow.
3: Is Tallarico spending money, white infrastructure, Hispanic infrastructure, mm-hmm. not black infrastructure.
27: Well, if she's talking about
4: 877 cash for blacks.
27: If you're talking about like campaign infrastructure, which that's how I took it, it's because, well, the black Democrat Party side isn't picking up the phone when Tallarico calls.
4: Right.
27: That's hilarious.
4: Yeah.
3: Oh, it goes on, dude.
7: The chair of the Texas Democratic Party, and he told me he would be meeting with me again. Meetings do nothing if we don't have action into it. But I have already told them, Roland, they need to pay for black infrastructure. They need to pay for media with you. And not just CNN, you
3: Roland
7: know,
3: Martin.
7: And other people like you. I've told them that we have people like using hit strategies with Terrence Woodbury, who no one polls black people better than him. We don't want no white pollsters. They don't know how to poll us. And I, for the most part, I've told them it takes money to get the vote out, right? Inspiration doesn't get the vote out. So Tallarico needs to pay for us to get our voters out. Only okay. then does Tallarico have a chance to win. If he continues to do what he has been doing, I believe Tallarico is going to lose.
26: Show us the money!
27: Tallarico is going to lose. And I thought maybe it would be kind of close, but the bitterness from the black activists within the Democrat Party is something that I don't think a lot of people took it seriously after the primary. Mm-hmm. I thought it would be bad. It's way worse than I thought it would be. The amount
3: of
27: resentment.
3: We can get back... more into that later. I got to get to the other vocal fry thing that you had because Scott wants to hear it.
4: We got another one?
27: Okay, so another big-time socialist political advisor is a guy named Morris Katz. He helped Zoran Mamdani win in New York City. He was also involved in the Plattner campaign.
3: Okay.
27: And along with Daniel Marav, who talks like this. And guess what? This guy has an insane vocal fry, too.
3: Roll it.
10: How did you go about vetting Graham Plattner, and how do you vet the candidates that you pick, given that they're newcomers?
11: I mean, we have a formal vetting process the candidates go through. You know, no vetting process is going to always catch everything, but we take the vet seriously. I think it's incoherent to believe that, you know, how many think pieces have been written about how do we win back angry young men, and we have someone who was one of them and who made it out the other side, who's uniquely equipped to bring them back into our fold. And the idea that we should dismiss them, or that's disqualifying, I think, is, you know, that doesn't quite make sense with what we talk about who we want to be as a party and how we want to expand our coalition.
12: I'm dumbfounded.
3: I was going to say you look
12: dumbfounded. Does anybody speak normal? Anybody.
27: One. If your political consultant talks like that, show them the door.
12: Yeah. You're going to lose. You'll get the vocal fry vote. It's a very small
3: vocal fry. Infrastructure needs more money. Jolanda, the five stories we're watching today.
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0: The Markley, Van Camp, and Robbins Show. Jamie Markley, David Van Camp, Scott Robbins. And now, the five stories we're watching today.
1: One, two, three, four, five.
2: All right, number five, interesting turn of events in Pennsylvania. Republican Senator Dave McCormick is teaming up with Democrat Senator John Fetterman with a joint fundraising effort aimed at protecting Fetterman from the leftists who want to kick him out of the party because he doesn't hate the Jews. Number four, the Laotian child rapist that Governor Tim Walz and the Minnesota Board of Pardons granted clemency to just before he was about to be deported has, well, been deported anyway. Secretary of State Marco Rubio facilitated the deportation process, and so that guy is gone for good. Said, yeah, I revoked his legal status. That's it. Number three, a Minneapolis daycare owner has pleaded guilty to fraud charges. Fahima Muhammad ran Future Leaders Early Learning, and the fraud scheme involved more than $4.5 million. She shut it down in February and tried to flee the country. They caught her, though, before she could leave. Number two, the judge.
3: By the way, just so you know, Nick Shirley posted the video of when he visited that place.
2: Yeah.
3: It is hilarious. We'll have that just a bit.
2: Yeah.
3: It's just so funny, man. Anyway, go ahead.
2: Number two, the judge overseeing the proceedings of the Charlie Kirk assassination trial says that he will not be making a decision about moving forward with a murder trial until at least September. Now, this is fairly common in Utah. It takes a long time because what's been happening this week is basically like a grand jury proceeding where you present evidence and then you have to sign off on whether or not you're going to formally charge and bring these charges to a trial. So the arraignment won't happen until the judge makes the determination, and that usually does take some time. And then number one, President Trump says the Islamic Republic of Iran has asked to continue talks. We have agreed to do so, but the United States has made it clear in no uncertain terms that the ceasefire is over. Thank you for your attention to this matter, President Donald J. Trump.
3: And there you go. Saw this. You know, you get on an airplane, you're paying for a window seat. Sometimes you got to pay more for that.
4: Yep.
3: You know. Well, you do. You expect to sit at a window seat.
4: Yeah, if I pay more, yes.
3: Some passengers are suing United and Delta because they were charged up to $170 extra for so-called window seats, and they had to sit next to a blank wall.
4: Oh.
3: United argued that a window seat simply means a seat next to the side of the aircraft.
4: Oh, come on.
3: And that doesn't guarantee a window.
4: Oh, for crying out loud. What do you... That's their defense?
3: Yes.
4: Sit down.
3: Federal judge, however, just recently allowed the lawsuit to move forward. Aircraft design and cabin layouts mean some rows can't have windows. It says several airlines, including United, Delta, Alaska, JetBlue, and others, have some of these seats. But since the lawsuit, United has updated its website to warn customers when a seat doesn't actually come with a view.
4: Well, that's a
3: good
4: idea.
3: Well, that's the way it should have been.
4: Yes, of course.
3: A window seat, what does it say? Window.
2: Yes, not wall.
3: Exactly. This is the Markley, Van Camp, and Robbins Show.
4: I specifically wanted a wall seat.
3: And now I got a window.
4: I hate it.
3: Yes. All right, David, biggest story today?
2: Biggest story today, there's kind of a lot of big stories. I suppose, yeah, the biggest one is that President Trump announcing, yes, that the ceasefire is over. We can keep talking, but no, we're going to keep making things go boom in Iran because you people can't be trusted.
3: They're cuckoo. That's what he said.
2: That's what he's called them. Yes, they're cuckoo.
5: Well, yeah. Something wrong with them. They're cuckoo.
3: One of the best lines of the week, actually.
2: It's a pretty good one.
3: Yeah. We got to get the audio of another Graham Plattner supporter that's a bit odd. Also, okay. David, I can't wait to hear the strange video about consent and around of What's Your Story. All coming up right here.
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3: Cattle trading lower while cotton and grains are higher. I'm Terry Martin with a market update on the Texas Farm Bureau Radio Network. Cattle futures moving lower with August live cattle down $1.70, trading at 233.55. The October down 232, 229.27. Feeder cattle lower, August down 347, trading at 352.67. September feeders down 352, 349.47. Corn is higher with September up 4.5, 436 a bushel. December corn up 5.25, 457 and a quarter. Big jump on wheat with September Kansas City wheat up 26 cents, 680 and a quarter. Cotton slightly higher with December up 3 points, 80.66 cents. August West Texas crude down 94 cents at 71.14 a barrel. I'm Kerry Martin on the Texas Farm Bureau Radio Network.
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6: Temperatures are holding steady in the 60s and 70s at this hour, and clouds are continuing to burn off thanks to daytime heating. And though daytime heating will allow temperatures to get up into the upper 90s, low 100s this afternoon, so you make sure you're staying hydrated and drinking plenty of water. We'll be watching for more scattered showers and storms later this evening with a small threat of severe weather, mainly watching for large hail and damaging winds. Storm activity should be well out of the area by midnight. From News Channel 10, I'm meteorologist Jaden Ramkasoon.
7: The Markley, Van Camp, and Robbins Show. Jamie Markley, David Van Camp, Scott Robbins. Okay, so in Maine, they're trying to figure out who's going to replace Graham Plattner. That's still a big political story. Mm-hmm. And David, you have audio of a Plattner supporter?
8: Yeah, Troy Jackson is one of the Democrats who wants to run now for Senate in Maine to replace Graham Plattner. But he stood by Plattner in a big way through all the controversies, basically until, well, couldn't anymore. Katie Turr on MS Now. This was uncharacteristically brutal from what I would consider to be friendly fire here.
7: Okay, roll it.
9: Well, let me ask you about Plattner. You supported him. You bragged about being one of the first supporters of him. Why did you stick with him for so long? Why did you stick with him after the Nazi tattoo? Why did you stick with him after the New York Times article and the aggressive women stuff? Stick with him after the Reddit posts that were arguably racist and sexist? I know he denies the sexual misconduct allegations, but why did you stay with him for so long?
10: Well, the Nazi tattoo and the Reddit posts, I mean, you know, I didn't know. I mean, I haven't even ever been on Reddit. But, you know, when people talked about those things, and then he turned around and said, you know, that these were times whenever they were dark for him and, you know, he'd grown and all this stuff. I mean, they were, you know, a different time period for him. And I understood, you know, that people can change.
7: No.
8: I love that some of those posts were, they keep saying, well, he was an angry young man. Some of those posts, he was 36.
7: I know.
8: Give me a freaking break, man.
7: And this is the guy that calls himself the truck-driving progressive?
8: Yeah.
7: Okay. They're really trying hard to brand themselves working class, aren't they?
8: They really are.
7: I got a beard, see, and I drive a truck. Yes, you can trust me, I'm working class. Because that's all it takes, apparently.
11: They don't know anyone like that.
7: Doesn't
11: I mean, they
7: seem
11: don't know.
7: Like it.
11: They don't. I mean, look at
7: no.
11: Walls and the pick six.
8: Did you know that the vocal fry guy... The Maraff dude, you know, he's the grandson of the guy who founded Toys R Us.
7: No way.
8: Yeah.
7: Money corrupts, man. Gotta be careful.
11: That's a weird thing.
8: It's just a Snapple Jeez. Fact.
11: So he's never actually paid for anything his entire life, probably.
8: Oh, no.
11: In other words.
8: No.
11: Nepo baby.
7: No.
12: By the way, I saw one of the worst pieces that I've read in a while, and that's saying something, out of the Washington Post from Monica Hess, and it was titled, What We Really Learned from Graham Plattner's Dropout Video.
11: Come on.
12: I'm like, okay, I just want to get, you know, inside the mind of someone that's going to say, here's what we learned from this. And you go through, you know, part of the piece where it, like, excuses everything. I couldn't believe it. It's like, well, after two former girlfriends accused him of sexual misconduct. Mm-hmm. Misconduct? Woman just said, yeah, he raped me.
11: Right.
12: I guess you can say that's misconduct.
11: We're talking about soft-pedaling it, though. Holy cow.
12: Oh, exactly.
11: Very soft words to describe a violent act. Yes.
12: Yes. And it goes through this whole thing of, you know, some questionable posts on social media. Mm-hmm. Questionable?
13: Yeah.
12: It's not questionable. The guy is not a good guy.
13: No.
12: And you knew all these things.
8: Fantasizing about raping a home intruder, not in a gay way, though, as a way
12: right.
8: to show dominance. Yeah, okay.
12: There was a tattoo that looked an awful lot like a Nazi symbol. He swore he had no idea. He'd gotten the tattoo years ago as a young Marine, and nobody ever mentioned the affiliation.
11: Mm. Just thought it looked cool?
12: Yeah.
11: Come on.
12: But in the end, what they've learned from the video is that, you know, sometimes you really see somebody you think is really good, but maybe they're not so good after all.
11: God.
12: Oh, my gosh. And then, of course, there has to be the oyster reference.
11: God.
12: Oh, my gosh. And then, of course, there has to be the oyster reference.

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A lot of people talk about the weight loss injections because, well, they get results. But some people don't want needles, and understandably so. And sometimes with the needles

0: I like to do it. And they have a flag for everything, right? 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

0: The Markley, Van Camp, and Robbins Show. Jamie Markley, David Van Camp, Scott Robbins, and the five stories we're watching today.
1: All right, number five, Republican Pennsylvania Senator Dave McCormick is teaming up with Democrat Senator John Fetterman with a joint fundraising effort as the leftists want John Fetterman out because he doesn't hate the Jews. That's where we are, everybody. All right, number four, the Laotian child rapist that Governor Tim Walz and the Minnesota Board of Pardons granted clemency to just before he was set to be deported has been removed from the U.S. because Secretary of State Marco Rubio said, okay, fine, I'll just revoke his legal status and gone.
0: Bye-bye.
1: Yeah. Number three, a Minneapolis daycare owner has pleaded guilty to fraud charges. Fahima Muhammad ran Future Leaders Early Learning. I'm pretty sure
0: it's xenophobic to charge somebody with that.
1: I'm convinced that the Somali fraudsters in Minnesota just like hired the same firm that names all those Chinese buffets.
2: Yes.
1: Because it's like Quality Learning Center and Future Leaders Early Learning. Mm-hmm. Same person that was like Happy Dragon Chinese buffet. You know? Anyway,
2: dragon everywhere.
1: The fraud scheme involved more than $4.5 million. She shut it down in February and tried to flee the country. Well, she was caught and she has now pleaded guilty to fraud. Number two, the judge overseeing the trial of Charlie Kirk's assassin says that he will not be making a decision about moving forward with a murder trial until at least September. Number one, President Trump says that the Islamic Republic of Iran has asked to continue talks. Says we've agreed to do so, but the United States has made it clear in no uncertain terms that the ceasefire is over. Thank you for your attention to this matter. Those are the top five stories that we're keeping an eye on today. 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
0: Yeah, the Taylor Swift, Travis Kelce wedding, $30 million. They broke it down by the numbers. It was anywhere between $5 and $10 million renting Madison Square Garden. She had to have it for several days. $5 million minimum on decor, floral arrangements, draping, carpet installation.
2: $5 million.
0: Yeah.
2: Holy smokes.
0: $2.5 to $3 million on catering and logistics for around 1,100 guests. And then, yeah, I mean, you put that all together, it's pretty crazy.
2: They have like a buffet line, I wonder?
0: I think it was.
2: Went by table?
0: I don't know.
2: The Ryan Reynolds table can go next.
0: He wasn't there.
2: No, I know. He didn't get invited, right?
0: I think they were invited. The whole Blake Lively thing, I don't follow it that close, but they're done with him, I think. By the way, Madison Square Garden also saw this. Kind of crazy. Madison Square Garden keeps lists of a number of things, like risk factor with celebrities. And it also keeps track of who is gay.
2: Huh.
0: Because hackers exposed a talent database kept by Madison Square Garden. So it looks like it's based on public behavior, like including social media posts. And if you rip on James Dolan, then you could be at risk sort of thing. But there's other stuff. This is the Markley, Van Camp, and Robbins Show. Like document in the hack materials saying security ordered police to visit a 14-year-old kid in Colorado because he tweeted something critical of Dolan.
2: What?
0: Kind of crazy. Yes. And there are 93 people marked LGBTQIA, including Ricky Martin and Phoebe Bridgers, which is kind of weird. Yeah, so you got, different ones, different risks. Like low risk would be Michael Strahan, Selena Gomez, Ice Spice, Ben Stiller. Medium risk, Morgan Wallen.
2: Well,
1: yeah, I get that one. Yeah.
0: You might get liquored up. You're never quite sure. Big news update coming right up.
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12: 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I'm Kerry Martin with a market update on the Texas Farm Bureau Radio Network. Cattle futures trading lower today with August live cattle down 60 cents, 234.65. The October down $1.32, 230.27. Feeder cattle lower, August down $1.95, 354.20. September feeders down $2, 351 even. Corn is higher. September up 5.5, 437 a bushel. December corn up 6.75, 458.75. September Kansas City wheat jumping 24 cents higher to trade at 678.25. Cotton trading higher with December up 51 points, 81.14 cents. August West Texas crude down 86, 71.22 a barrel. I'm Kerry Martin on the Texas Farm Bureau Radio Network.
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14: Temperatures are holding steady in the 60s and 70s at this hour, and clouds are continuing to burn off thanks to daytime heating. And though daytime heating will allow temperatures to get up into the upper 90s, low 100s this afternoon, so make sure you're staying hydrated and drinking plenty of water. We'll be watching for more scattered showers and storms later this evening with a small threat of severe weather, mainly watching for large hail and damaging winds. Storm activity should be well out of the area by midnight. From News Channel 10, I'm meteorologist Jaden Ramkasoon.
15: All right.
0: The Markley, Van Camp, and Robin Show. I'm Jamie Markley, the Gen Xer. David Van Camp, the Millennial. The Sexy Boomer, that's Scott Robbins. You know, it's been making the rounds again. Because there was talk, you know, Iran. They want to take out Trump. He's number one on the list.
1: Yeah.
15: Yeah.
0: So it was a statement he made after a question from Peter Ducey a while back. What would happen to Iran if that ever did happen?
16: Well, they haven't done that, and that would be a terrible thing for them to do. Not because of me. If they did that, they would be obliterated. That would be the end. I've left instructions. If they do it, they get obliterated. There won't be anything left.
15: Yep.
0: Well, he said something else, too, about just this ongoing back and forth with Iran and the peace talks. Because, yeah, they can talk, but the ceasefire's done, basically.
15: Yeah.
1: Yeah.
0: And how do you understand it to go going forward? This is going to be sort of like this. The Strait of Hormuz needs to stay open. If you try to do anything, you know, you hit any ships, we're going to hit you harder every single time.
1: Yeah.
0: Which is what needs to happen.
1: Yeah, right. Well, it can't be a one-way ceasefire.
0: No. But Iran is just going to keep doing what they're doing.
1: Yeah.
15: You know, people have tried those one-way ceasefires. They just haven't worked.
1: Well, nobody's done a one-way ceasefire the right way, Scott.
15: Yeah, right. That's true. Historically, though, David, it just doesn't work.
0: You could make the argument that's been our approach with Iran for years and years.
15: I agree with you.
0: With their proxies and everything else and taking a shot here and taking a shot there. And, hey, knock it off. And, well, it's certainly a different thing now. No doubt about it. Mm-hmm. All right, you had a different news update, David?
1: No. Well, I thought this was interesting. There is a report out now that it appears that Chuck Schumer knew about the rape allegations regarding Graham Plattner before they came out, because he was shuffling like millions of dollars away from the race before that story dropped. $6 million, more than $6 million, in Maine Senate reservations were pulled days before the story emerged. So they knew something was coming down, and they're like, "All right, fine, we'll just reshuffle the deck here."
0: Yeah. Boy, did you see the editorial board at the failing New York Times? The Democrats—they can't go on like this. Talking about Plattner, just months ago, the oyster farmer and Marine combat vet looked like the answer to the question Democrats keep asking themselves: where are the candidates who can excite people? Well, the failing New York Times did everything in their power to elevate this guy and then keep away the allegations like, hey, we'll do a catch and kill on this stuff and not name the really bad stuff. And when you had the one victim, tell the New York Times, here are the people that know about this. And there were five. Two, she said, will verify the timeline.
1: Yeah.
0: The other three will verify what I said at the time, what was happening to me. Mm-hmm. They never checked with the other three. They only checked with the two that would verify the timeline and then say, well, none of this other stuff corroborated, which is really crappy. But yeah, now saying that, you know, the Democrats just got to do a better job here.
1: How about, I mean, media could do itself a lot of favors by just being as curious about Democrats as they are about Republicans.
0: Right.
1: I mean, to me, it's like you don't even have to be outright hostile. You can still be, you know, your little Democrat, whatever, up-talking weirdos. You can still like the Democrats, but just be curious about it. Just ask them the questions. And don't just assume, okay, here's this guy who has a beard and says he runs an oyster farm that's actually just supplying oysters to. It's a hobby for him. You know,
0: his biggest client is his mom, who has an upscale restaurant.
1: Yeah.
15: 80% of the oyster sales goes to mom.
1: Yeah. Maybe actually look into that stuff before just saying, well, he looks the part.
15: She probably buys more. It's like the kid, the parents buy him Girl Scout cookies or something. They've got like 40 boxes, but, you know.
1: Or kid opens up a lemonade stand.
15: Right.
1: No one shows up, so dad shows up.
15: Just buys everything.
0: Yeah, know? That's true. Yeah, no kidding. All right, it's that time. We do it a couple of times a day. Go around the table. It may not be the biggest story out there, but it caught your attention. You want to bring it in. David, what's your story here?
1: Well, somewhat related to that, we've talked a lot about this Dan Moraff guy.
0: Oh, yeah.
1: He's somewhere in his mid-30s, and he talks like this.

0: 2019 September. No, I built my brand, Julie's Pancake Mix. It's breakfast brand. It's an amazing dream come true.
1: I love it.
2: American dream come true. That's awesome.
3: So she's selling the pancake mix that makes the pancakes.
2: Now she's got the pancake mix.
4: That's awesome.
2: Isn't that cool?
3: Yeah, it is cool.
2: Here's the problem. Got a problem.
3: No.
2: Well, she showed up at Trump's big fair in D.C.
3: Oh, in Illinois, there was no booth, right? Or no.
2: Well, not only that, but you can't do that.
3: Oh, you're kidding me. Are they?
2: So I just happened to see this dude on social media, lives at TikTok, had reposted it. What's his name? Kalen Dorr? And I see this.
5: So the left is always virtue signaling about how much they love immigrants. That is until an immigrant does something that they don't like or they don't support. This is Judy Wong right here, a legal immigrant into America. She has a huge following on TikTok and Instagram. She started her own business making pancakes. And she's located in somewhere in Illinois. People all over the country would go find her pancake shop to go there and visit her because they loved her so much. But then she committed the ultimate sin a person can commit. She set up a booth at the Freedom 250 event in D.C. to advertise her business and sell her pancakes. Because what we have all learned this year is that you cannot celebrate America's 250th birthday because you'll automatically be affiliated as a Trump supporter, even if you're just trying to celebrate America. She even put this long post on Instagram where she said, "Becoming an American citizen is one of the greatest blessings of my life. Every day I get to serve the country that gave me an opportunity to build this dream, and for that I will always be grateful." This is something the left should love, right? Aligning with Trump was real unfortunate. Nah, Judy, sorry, we out. I was so disappointed. I was going to travel from Oregon to eat your pancakes, but now that you attended the Freedom 250 fair, I cannot. The saddest unfollow.
2: Dude, I went to the page.
3: You people suck. Just suck. You do. You're bad people.
2: It's something, man.
3: You weirdos.
2: Yeah, and she made a post saying, you know, first they say I'm Chinese spy. Now they say I'm like MAGA or whatever.
3: Yeah.
2: It's like, I just say, come eat pancakes.
3: Yeah.
2: It's joyful. That's it.
3: Clowns.
2: And so at the end, that dude was saying, hey, support her, follow her on social media. By the way, and look at her videos on Instagram. They are seriously hilarious. Very funny. So, yeah, I think there's a whole lot of people now saying, okay, we're going to go out of our way to support Judy.
3: And it's always people who've never been there, don't know anything about her.
2: Well, I would have.
3: Don't care. Yeah, you would have. Shut up.
2: Just being there tells us what your politics are.
3: I mean, Illinois didn't even have a freaking booth there or anything.
2: No.
3: Because of the jackass governor decided that was just too Trumpian. He's a joke.
2: Boy, I didn't know you were going to go off on that.
3: God, I hate that stuff. I just hate it.
2: I know. Yeah. That's why I think it's great. People are out. They're going to support Judy. And check out the social media, and then let us know, because it is
3: go
2: very
3: there
2: funny.
3: Often. Yeah.
2: All right, we got to get to Nimrod's in the news. The news update sets you up with a Friday 5 next.
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1: News update, David Van Camp.
2: Well, it's being reported. I'm seeing video of this. A huge fire at a refinery in Iran after apparently a China-supplied drone malfunctioned and hit a tank refinery during a training run.
0: Oh, boy.
2: I mean, do you believe in coincidences that this thing just happened to malfunction?
1: That is hard to believe.
0: It is.
1: But a lot of stuff that comes from China is pretty junky.
2: That is true. Yeah, it's like on Temu for $12, you know?
1: Yeah, you can't trust that. So I'm not quite sure.
0: Sounds like a bargain.
1: Well, yeah. You know what? I'm going to combine Nimrod's in the News with the Friday Five. All right? Because the Friday Five, you know what we're doing, David.
2: Yes.
1: The greatest bald musicians of all time.
0: Bald?
1: Mm-hmm. Bald.
0: Yeah.
1: You know, and why are we doing that?
0: We could relate.
1: Well, no. I mean, we can, yes.
0: Not David. Not yet.
1: No, he's bald.
2: Well, I shaved my head, yeah.
0: He did shave his head, yeah.
1: But that counts.
0: Yeah.
1: Just because it's by choice doesn't mean anything, Scott. Mm. But no, the Nimrod in the News, because tomorrow is Bald as In Day, and there's a link to it, and you can go to it. And when you go to the link, you know what you see?
2: Hmm.
1: A guy in a T-shirt that is celebrating bald guys. The guy wearing the T-shirt has a full head of hair.
0: Yeah, see,
1: they're just clowning
0: they're
1: people.
0: They're mocking us, yes.
2: Lack of bald representation.
1: I'll tell you, man. I'm like, you got to be kidding me. Why is he wearing that T-shirt? He's got a full thicket. So think about the greatest bald musicians of all time.
0: Bald.
1: Wow. All right. If you want to get in early, the number, 1-888-485-MBCR. Going baldy next.
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11: The judge locks down evidence on Lisa Brady. Fox News on the fifth and final day of a preliminary hearing.

0: For Charlie Kirk's accused assassin, the judge says no exhibits will be shown to the media.
1: Defense attorneys for Tyler Robinson said the pool camera in the courtroom captured an exhibit airing it for 2 seconds, despite an order that the camera was not to capture that kind of footage. Robinson's attorneys argued that cameras should no longer be allowed to broadcast the hearing anymore. Judge Tony Graff said while airing the exhibit did violate his order, he would not end all broadcasting. However,
2: effective immediately, members of the media shall no longer capture or broadcast any exhibits displayed by the parties during today's proceedings.
1: Prosecutors then asked for the judge to determine the evidence against Tyler Robinson was overwhelming, end the preliminary hearing, and order a trial. But the judge allowed the defense attorneys to continue calling witnesses.
0: Fox's Jessica Rosenthal. The judge does not plan to rule on setting the case to trial until September. President Trump says a ceasefire is over, but there is another attempt at diplomacy with Iran.
3: Qatari negotiators have now flown to Iran in coordination with the U.S. to try and meet with Iranian officials to try and de-escalate the situation, to try and make the negotiations resume. All that being said, yesterday Israel shared intelligence with D.C. showing that Iran had recently developed a new plot to try and assassinate President Trump.
0: Fox's Benjamin Hall. Iran still pushing to control the Strait of Hormuz. A parasitic illness has spread to at least 17 states, prompting warnings from the CDC. It's called cyclospora, a microscopic parasite from produce.
4: Experts urge us to thoroughly wash produce and our hands with soap and water. No deaths have been reported. The CDC also saying the source of the cyclospora infections, which tend to occur in late spring and summer, have not been identified.
0: Fox's Jeff Manasso. Michigan hit hard by the outbreak with more than 1,200 cases compared to just 50 last year. 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
0: Purdue announces first in the nation artificial intelligence graduation requirements.
8: This year's freshman class at Purdue University in Indiana will have to demonstrate working effectively and ethically with artificial intelligence.
9: We are dedicated to our students' success and believe that, you know, this is one of the most profound things to happen to education in general.
8: Purdue Senior Vice Provost Haley Oliver Jishke on Fox. There are no separate tests or courses. The tools are embedded in each field of study. In agriculture, for example, training AI to analyze data to track crop and animal health. Regan Coaster's an ag major.
10: We all know AI is here to stay, and so we want to learn this tool to be ready to navigate and transition post-graduation.
8: Purdue's partnering with Google on this. Chris Foster, Fox News.
0: New York City is launching the country's first ever rule giving consumers an easier way to cancel automatic renewals and subscriptions.
11: Mayor Zoran Mamdani says the click-to-cancel rule will ban companies from using deceptive subscriptions and arm consumers with an easier way to cancel gym memberships, streaming services, and other recurring charges.
12: Because if you can sign up with one click, you should be able to cancel with one click.
11: He also announced a junk fees rule with transparent all-in pricing with no additional costs after a purchase is made.
12: And for any who have built a business model on hidden fees and exploitation, consider this to be an official notice. If you violate either of these rules, you will be held accountable to the tune of $525 per violation.
11: The new rule takes effect on October 1st.
0: Fox's Tony J. Powers. Just getting word of an arrest made after a former member of the British Parliament was found dead in her home yesterday. Anne Widdecombe was 78. Police in the UK say they don't think this was an act of terror, and so far nothing suggests political motivation. The suspect in custody, a 26-year-old man. And an update from Wimbledon, where defending champ Jannik Sinner has just beaten Novak Djokovic to face Alexander Zverev in the final. And Lisa Brady, Fox News.
13: Brad Kendall County Sheriff's arrested 40-year-old Adrian Aguilar Wednesday afternoon at 1:22 for a federal hold. Deputies arrested Cheyenne Lachey Brinkley, age 32, Wednesday at 5:53 p.m. for burglary of a building, driving while license is invalid and no car insurance. Bond was set at $8,232. Bond was set at $1,500 for 27-year-old Mariah Ann Johnston, who was arrested by Randall County Thursday at 1:13 a.m. for assault causing bodily injury to a family member. Randall County arrested Elazar Mendoza, age 42, Thursday morning at 6:01 for assault causing bodily injury to a family member, driving with an invalid license and no car insurance. Bond was set at $16,117. Get more local news at KGNCAM.com. 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
20: 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Jamie Markley, David Van Camp, Scott Robbins. It's Friday. You know what that means? Our countdown to Friday 5. 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
20: Friday 5, third countdown. We do it every Friday. We have to see tomorrow, Bald is In Day.
24: Yeah.
20: It's in, Scott.
24: About time.
20: You've been waiting for a while.
24: Yeah, patiently.
20: There's three of us, I would say, qualify.
25: I like bald guys.
20: You don't believe it when a woman says that?
24: No. I think they like bald guys like The Rock.
20: Vin Diesel.
24: Vin Diesel's good, but yeah, your typical bald guy, no.
20: Well, we'll see if anyone has a difference of opinion with you on this.
24: And they'll say,
20: with our
24: You could grow it back. There's things you can do.
20: 1-888-485-MVCR. Who are the greatest bald musicians of all time?
24: Yes.
20: As we were working this out yesterday, David suggested, and I thought it was a good one, that if they were bald at the height of their powers,
24: yeah,
20: they get more points.
24: Yeah. They should. The poor sons of guns are bald.
20: And some people like to be bald.
24: I know.
20: And have been very successful. It doesn't matter. Man, oh, man. You're just down on the baldness. No, you loved your hair when you had it.
24: I loved my hair when I had it. So did you.
20: I did.
24: You loved your hair.
20: I did. Yeah. It's gone. Now what are you going to do?
24: There's nothing I can do.
20: That's it. But you don't have to be bitter about it.
24: You know, all these people out there trying to swindle the bald. I never bought into it.
20: Okay. 1-888-485-MVCR. Encourage Scott with his sexiness today. He needs it. Who's up first, David?
26: Let's talk to John, calling in from the Lone Star State. Hey, John in Texas, what's up?
27: Hey, guys, I'm out here on my tractor in the Texas Panhandle, and I am a proud American man who is bald and was able to capture the hottest wife in the world.
24: There you go, man. Good job, buddy.
26: That's
24: good
26: job.
24: That's awesome.
20: Love it, John.
27: Thank you, sir. I wanted to go with the master, Phil Collins, the Genesis.
24: Oh, yeah.
20: Well, I'll tell you what, John, you're going to have a great weekend.
28: Number
20: dude.
28: One.
20: David, it seemed you weren't proud to make Phil Collins number one.
26: Well, listen, I'm not the biggest Phil Collins fan.
20: Mm-hmm.
26: I don't really like any of his music. I've warmed up to him a little bit. Especially after, and I think you're the one who told me about it, how he got screwed over during the Live Aid thing with Zeppelin.
20: Yeah.
24: Oh, yeah.
26: And he never really went scorched earth on that. And I was like, you know what? All right. He could have.
20: He could have.
26: And he didn't.
20: Yeah.
26: They hosed him. So I, you know, anyway, I but you can't argue how big he is and Test of Time. My goodness, that's a 10 and a 10 right there.
20: Dude, we were going through all the songs yesterday. It's one after another. We didn't even get into the Genesis stuff.
26: Yeah. No.
20: That was just like his solo. Yeah, I know you like that. Now, I could go a lifetime without hearing this again. But props to the guy.
24: Good song.
20: Oh, every song I played. One More Night. Woods got it. Great song. Yeah. Another great song.
24: I played all that stuff, and I, you know, quite frankly, I like most of it.
20: Yeah, I know. I know.
24: And the Genesis stuff.
20: It's undeniable. I think we all had him at number one.
24: That should have been number one, and he's number one. Yeah.
20: All right, there you go. All right, David, who's next?
26: Let's to Don in Arizona. Hey, Don.
1: Hey, how you doing? Skitter Dumpster Don. What is wrong with you fellas, man? You didn't have Mick Fleetwood on this list.
20: Oh, man. Forgot about Mick. That's right. He was. He had the side hair.
24: He had the skullet.
20: Yeah. Yeah. But bald on top.
24: Yeah, yeah, yeah, yes.
20: Maybe the skullet threw us a little bit.
24: Yeah, a little bit. Skullet, he had hair.
20: Yeah. Does that count, David? If
1: you the skullet? Bill Collins.
24: Yeah, yeah.
1: Bill Collins had about four hairs.
26: Yeah. You know? Yeah. Well, I don't know. The skullet is a declaration of choice, though, right? Like, if you have it long, actually.
20: Yeah.
26: I don't know. That's a gray area. I'm going to have to really think about that.
20: I've threatened the skullet for a while. I've just never followed through.
1: One thing I wanted to say, any woman that says she likes bald men probably says she doesn't like big dongs either. But...
20: I don't know if you can say that, but you just did. So there you go.
1: Well, you know, if they can be in sports. You know,
20: anyway, this is true.
1: Yeah, I'm just stretching the boundaries here, boys. But I was going to say Billy Corgan of Smashing Pumpkins.
20: There you go. Yes. Well done. Good job. Thanks, Don.
2: Oh, man.
20: The hot takes are coming today.
2: Oh, man.
14: I did not see that coming, man.
24: I did not.
14: I thought he was going to say something like, doesn't want a diamond ring or something like that. Yeah. Boy, he just cut to the heart of the matter, didn't he?
24: I was very sitting much so. Fastball, and I got a yacker at 12-6 on that one, man.
20: Ooh, 12-6. Just move on, please. Yeah. All right, David, who's next?
26: Unrelated to the previous call, Woody in Vancouver.
24: Oh, my gosh.
16: Hey guys. How do you follow that?
24: You don't.
16: Okay.
24: We can wrap it up right here.
16: So, Scott, you undersold your comment about Jasmine Crockett earlier today. Sell it, man. Sell it. 1-877 cash for black. 1-877
24: cash for black. That kind of went under the radar, didn't it? Yeah. Yeah.
16: Not my radar.
24: Yeah, okay. It's good.
20: Classic.
24: Thank you.
16: My guess should be Woody because I qualify for this category, but Judas Priest, Rob Halford.
20: Yeah, dude.
17: Number three.
20: That's deep cut right there. Yes, guys. Not the biggest Judas Priest fan if he had any Priest in his playlist.
24: Yeah.
20: And you said you did have one song.
24: I got two. Remember.
20: Is that right? Okay. Yeah. Oh, yeah, that.
24: I like this song a lot.
20: Like if we had time, I would do some live Priest. Just a great song because it's really got great. Yeah. Did you ever see Judas Priest live in concert?
24: Never did.
20: Oh, that's too bad. Yeah, a lot of fun.
24: I like the line, though. Out there is a fortune waiting to be had. If you think I'll let it go, you're mad!
20: You just ruined it.
24: I love that line, though. It's a great line.
20: All right, David, who's next?
26: Let's talk to John in Deep Blue, Connecticut. Hey, John.
18: Good afternoon, gentlemen, and happy Baldness Day Eve.
20: Yes, appreciate it, John.
18: I'm sure Elton John is relieved to know that he is not, in fact, bald, at least according to your research.
24: That's true. Well, he's not. He's got the rug, you know.
20: Because he never just went out there bald.
24: He never,
20: really.
24: Well, not all. He had a little bit of hair left, yeah. But then he got the weeds.
18: Oh, that's
24: and
18: criteria.
24: And all
18: okay.
24: That
18: well, that doesn't explain Isaac Hayes, though, and he is the man who would risk his life for a brother, man.
24: Yes, he would.
18: Right on.
24: Damn.
18: Anyway, back to the countdown. I never thought of this gentleman as a musician first. I always thought of him as the man who, in his prime, nailed Heidi Klum in her prime.
20: That was right, what, mid-90s in there? Yeah.
19: Now that
3: John always has a great
4: thing. Crazy was a big hit.
3: What was the big hit?
4: Crazy.
3: From him?
4: Yeah.
3: How does that go?
4: Never gonna do nothing unless you all crazy. You'd know it if you heard it.
3: Do you know it, David?
4: Nope.
5: Crazy from Seal? That was a pretty big hit. Yeah.
26: I do know his cover of Fly Like an Eagle.
4: Yes, he did that too.
3: Oh, yeah. Wasn't that on the Jordan soundtrack for the Bugs Bunny movie?
4: Could be.
3: Was that? Oh, what's the name of that movie?
4: You'd know Crazy.
26: Space Jam.
4: Heard it.
3: Yes.
4: Nuts, no.
3: That, what? Was that on the track?
26: It may have been. I'm not sure.
4: Maybe.
3: I will have to check that.
4: I'm sure you're right.
3: All right. Who's next, David?
26: Let's talk to, our buddy Scoot. Calling in. Hey, Scoot.
6: Hey, guys. How's it going today?
3: Going great, Scoot. You been thinking about some bald rock stars?
6: Oh, boy, have I. Well, you know, actually, today I'm going to reach back into my country roots and throw out Kenny Chesney.
4: Yeah, Kenny Chesney.
3: Oh, yeah.
7: Get the Wells game day jerseys down the hall. Kings of the school, man, where the boys are fall.
3: Yeah. I don't know that much Kenny Chesney.
4: He signed my baseball.
3: What?
4: I got him on the base. He signed a baseball for me. Kenny Chesney did.
3: This is just random stuff, man.
4: Yeah.
3: Wow.
4: Just reminded
3: Where did you meet Kenny Chesney?
4: I didn't, but somebody I know did, and they got the ball signed for me.
3: Oh, so you knew they were going to meet Kenny Chesney, and you asked.
4: With you, and they said, sure.
3: Got it.
4: And I got it signed.
3: I remember you asked someone else to do that for you one time, and they said, no,
4: yeah,
3: I'm not
4: Ben
3: doing
4: Camp
3: that.
4: Didn't do it. No, he wouldn't do it.
3: He's got too much pride. Wasn't that for a NASCAR driver?
4: Yeah.
26: Ryan Newman.
4: I don't even remember which one. Which one?
26: Ryan Newman.
4: Ryan Newman, yeah.
3: Yeah. It is this thing. You just love the baseball signed. Yeah. Not even if you're there. It's just as a collector thing?
4: Yeah, it's a conversation piece. Yeah.
3: Okay.
4: Ryan Newman in a baseball, that would be like Willie Mays signing a tire. You know.
3: All right.
4: Okay.
3: We're doing the greatest bald rock stars of all time for the Friday Five, and we're still looking for number two and number four. And we've got some great honorable mentions to get to as well.
17: Have you seen my baseball?
3: I have not, but I'm sure we'll talk about some other people that have signed balls for Scott. The number, 1-888-485-MVCR, and we'll wrap up the bald countdown next.
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9: 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I'm Kerry Martin with a market update on the Texas Farm Bureau Radio Network. Cattle futures lower as we wind down the trading day with August live cattle down 50 cents, 234.75. The October down $1.40, 230.20. Feeder cattle lower, August down 222, 353.92. September feeders down 232 at 350.67. Corn higher, September up 7.5, 439 a bushel. December corn up 8.5, trading at 460.5. September Kansas City wheat up 24.25, 678.5. Cotton is higher with new crop December up 56 points, 81.19 cents. August West Texas crude down 78, 71.30 a barrel. I'm Kerry Martin on the Texas Farm Bureau Radio Network.
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11: Well, tracking a lot of July sunshine today and temperatures still running at pretty hot levels. think we'll see a little more double-digit activity instead of triples today across the area. Amarillo should be in about 98 or so. We do have a better chance of evening storms tonight. We're going to hold that at about 40% and then cool things down over the weekend. Not quite as hot. Looking for a high tomorrow of 92, about 30% chance of rain. With your First Alert forecast from News Channel 10, I'm Doppler Day.
12: The Markley, Van Camp, and Robbins Show. I'm Jamie Markley, the Gen Xer. The Millennial, David Van Camp. The Sexy Boomer, Scott Robbins. Uh-huh. Andy Scott Robbins trifecta. His top three stories coming up in just a few. News update, David Van Camp.
13: You want to hear from the cows on the View by any chance?
14: Of course.
12: Scott always does.
14: I do, yeah.
13: Okay. Let's see. Anna Navarro calling Marco Rubio, the Secretary of State, a race traitor. We can play that one out there.
15: Okay. Right. We're not running against Donald Trump in the next election, and I think the most likely Republican candidate is Marco Rubio, a Cuban-American. So keep that in mind, too.
16: Yeah. He's forgotten he's Latino, not saying a damn thing while people getting deported.
13: He's forgotten he's Latino. So if you're Latino, you're automatically supposed to be pro-illegal immigration.
12: And anti-law.
13: Yeah.
12: Apparently.
13: Talk to the sell that line to a whole lot of people in South Texas who flipped for Republicans in, I think, unprecedented numbers.
12: Yeah.
14: Wouldn't that be described as racist, though?
13: Well, yeah.
14: I mean, if you think a guy just because he's Cuban has to think a certain way.
13: Yeah.
12: Yes.
14: Yeah. I mean,
12: they're guilty of that all the time.
14: Man.
12: Yeah. She got called out on CNN last night, too.
13: Oh, yeah.
12: Because she started reading off the names of people that have been, quote, killed by ICE. Mm-hmm. Well,
14: what?
12: Yeah, if you're ramming a car, using it as a weapon, you may get shot.
13: There is a chance, yes.
12: For all these cases. So this other woman's like, are you going to read all the names of the people that have been killed by illegals?
14: Yeah.
12: Are you going to do that?
14: No.
12: Do you even know their names? And then there's just, you know, yelling back and forth and all that sort of thing. So, yeah, guess I'm not surprised by that. Did you hear about the woke Buc-ee's that went in L.A.?
13: No.
12: I knew that would get your attention.
14: Woke Buc-ee's?
12: Yes. They're saying now in Beverly Hills, there is the first luxury gas station created by Alex Cantor, fourth-generation owner of Cantor's Deli in L.A. So they're going to have fresh pastries from local bakeries, premium soft serve ice cream, specialty coffee, and a convenience store. And the station will also include EV charging and what Alex calls a more curated shopping experience. Some people have already nicknamed it Woke Buc-ee's. Which I thought was pretty funny.
13: I guess there's a market for it, I suppose. Yeah. You know what? And if there is, you know, good on them. You know, I think rednecks don't get to have all the fun, you know.
12: Yeah.
13: We have most of it, but, you know.
12: But you can have some, too.
13: Yeah.
12: We're welcome to everybody.
13: Yes.
14: All the Wokies.
12: Yes. And then there was another report about the Southern Poverty Law Center.
14: Oh, boy.
12: How their embedded influence training teachers nationwide has been uncovered.
13: Oh, yeah.
12: That basically, hey, if you're going to be, kindergarten through senior teacher, you got to undergo certain training.
13: Yeah.
12: And they just weasel their way into these places and then just make it so.
13: Oh, for sure.
12: Until somebody puts a stop to it.
13: They're not actually about any sort of civil rights stuff. It's full on left-wing propaganda.
12: Oh, yes.
13: That's what they do.
12: Teacher preparation programs that include equity, access, and anti-bias education. Teaching for social justice. Critical consciousness. And socially just teachers.
13: Can teachers just teach kids how to read?
12: Apparently not when you look at reading scores across the country.
13: Just can we focus on that?
12: No, and math is completely out of the question. Can't have that either. All right, so before your big trifecta, Scott, couple of honorable mentions from our Friday Five, which is the greatest bald musicians of all time, since tomorrow is a bald holiday. Someone brought up Michael Stipe from R.E.M. R.E.M. huge. Test of Time. Yeah. Depends on who you talk to. not bald at the height of the powers, but not soon after.
14: Yeah.
12: I mean, still during their run.
14: Yeah.
12: It's when he kind of gave up. Just shaved it. Oh, somebody else that you put in there that I never thought was bald during their big run. You had Peter Gabriel.
14: Yeah.
12: He's bald now.
14: Yeah. Been bald for a while.
12: But his big record, he still had a full head of hair. So?
14: Yeah, maybe. I'm not sure. I'm trying to remember now. I saw him on that tour.
12: Well, you remember the video.
14: Yeah, kind of. Was he? Yeah, I guess he was.
12: He still had a full head of hair.
14: Yeah.
12: Yeah. Okay. Oh, yeah, there was Tom Morello. Morello thinks. We have to. There, he's interviewed every single time.
13: Remember?
14: We know it.
13: Remember when somebody just sort of randomly commented about Meg?

0: people.
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0: And now, all of the news you would probably miss. It's time for Dana's Quick Five.
1: This story is going to make you hate everything. It's going to make me hate. I already hate everything. Starbucks is paying their baristas to make TikToks. Yeah, they're doing it. They said that employee-generated content is quickly becoming one of the creator economy's fastest-growing marketing strategies. Yeah, I don't think so. Are they paying them extra to do this?
2: Apparently.
1: I got a million questions. It says that it looks like another influencer marketing campaign, but it's really a sign that brands are beginning to formalize employee-generated content as a core marketing strategy. People, if your boss at your coffee shop is asking you to make TikToks, get paid for that. Okay, know your worth, because they're literally just using you as a content farm for free marketing. So don't allow them to do that. That's ridiculous. A flight instructor jumped to his death during a lesson, leaving the student pilot to land the plane by herself. Holy wow. Argentinian flight instructor jumped out of the plane to his death in the middle of a flying lesson after telling his student, quote, "You know what you have to do," leaving her to handle this whole aircraft all by herself. This is crazy. 22 years old. She was able to land the plane, but good night. I can't imagine. Would you? I mean, how tragic is that? Would you want to fly again?
3: What the hell was he doing?
1: No joke.
3: He jumped to his... Did he think he had a parachute? Like, was this a mistake?
1: No, I think he wanted to die.
3: Well, I'm just baffled.
1: And apparently they found his body during a search, like 15 minutes after the jump, and they were able to get it. But yeah, he was like... They said that she was very professional, maintained a very high level of training. She kept her emotions in check. She was very shaken, but she piloted the plane to the airfield and landed perfectly. So I think she's probably now going to pass. I think that's, wow, that is horrible. That's a real bad one. Let's see. Karen and Chad are the most judged first names in America. But wait, so Chad's a good thing, right? Isn't Chad like a compliment? I thought Chad was, yeah, that's what I thought. So, but apparently Donald and John are also frowned upon, but Karen and Chad are the worst. Like, Karen, I get it, because that name has been turned into something. Chad is supposed to be like a totally buff dude, I thought, or like a badass dude, right? A bus crashed into 12 cars in a building in Pikesville, leaving 35 people injured in what they're calling a mass casualty incident. This is horrible in Maryland. A bus, 12 vehicles, a building even in Baltimore County, 35 people were injured, two people trapped in the wreckage, but they did call it a mass casualty incident. They had medevac and shock trauma go teams responding to the scene. That's horrific. I mean, can you imagine that? It sounds like it was during rush hour, because by the time everybody started getting there, some of the first responders, it was like, what, like 7 o'clock or something. So good heavens. And unusual earthquake off of Chicago's North Shore has rattled residents, according to NBC. There's an earthquake that had up there. They said it was a little choppy. They registered one. We got a lot more coming up. Stick with us. So if you've listened to me for any length of time, you know that I've talked about Human and Super Beats for years now. 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
11: 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I'm Kerry Martin with a market update on the Texas Farm Bureau Radio Network. Cattle futures ended the day lower, with August live cattle down 5 cents, 235.20. The October down $1.05, 230.55. Feeder cattle lower, August down $1.55, 354.60. September feeders down $1.97, closing the week at 351.02. Corn closed higher, with September corn up 8, 439 and 3 quarters. December corn up 9, closing at 461 a bushel. September Kansas City wheat jumped 22 cents higher. It finished at 676 and a quarter. Cotton closed higher, with new crop December up 91 points, 81.54 cents. August West Texas crude oil down 58, 71.50 a barrel. I'm Kerry Martin on the Texas Farm Bureau Radio Network.
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14: Sunshine continues to dominate the forecast, and that sun will linger through the afternoon with mostly clear skies. Sunshine will continue through the evening drive, but after that evening drive, we'll catch a little bit of relief with some cloudy skies and some rain and storm chances, especially across our northwestern counties. Your daytime highs are also expected to reach into the upper 90s and triple digits. This is meteorologist John Gormley from News Channel 10. 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
16: Oh, it's Katy Perry's new video, where she's jumping around in a romper.
2: And Justin Trudeau is jumping around like a fruitcake in the background. I mean, you couldn't even find pavement to where there's not a giant stain in the back of it, like a big oil stain. So Katy Perry is so cringe to me because I think she's so fake. And also, I was telling Kane that there's this, I think it's a weird thing, and it's a brilliant, it would be a really good psychological study in terms of marketing and consumerism, how if you look at these artists, these female artists that really plugged into a zeitgeist at a particular time and were able, like women went from high school to college to adulthood with them, Katy Perry was not able to successfully transition through all of those different phases in life. And her audience started just sloughing off, like they just started falling away. Beyonce's did too. In fact, there was

0: very interesting article that came out a year ago getting into how her tour sales weren't the same, because it's very similar with audiences. And Taylor Swift is the only one that's been kind of successful at navigating that, but she's also starting to feel it as well, mainly because you cannot be looked at as being in the state of arrested development, right? I mean, women grow up and they get married and they have kids and they become moms and they get older and they go through perimenopause and they go through all of this stuff, right? You can't always stay as, you know, high school Britney Spears aesthetic. It's just something that doesn't work, right? And I don't think that anyone has ever telegraphed that to Katy Perry. You have to evolve. Adele evolved. Look at Adele. Adele doesn't have, I mean, she does residencies and has no problem selling tickets. Celine Dion, a lot of these, like Christina Aguilera, I would even say. But that's because they don't stay locked into that infantilized version of who they are. Like, they've outgrown that. I think that that's pretty, and also Katy Perry's music is just bad. I'm just not my jam. You know what I mean, though? But Justin Trudeau jumping around in the background was really cringe. He went from leading Canada, being the prime minister, to this. He's jumping around in a Katy Perry video. I feel like that's the rebound from Orlando Bloom, because he didn't want to stay with her. That's what it really feels like. But I might be looking way too much into that because of Daily Mail's sidebar. But I do digress. So coming up, crack is whack, y'all. The latest with crazy conspiracy theories. The latest with the prelim hearing. This is the last day for it. We also have Iran. And I have a couple of insane stories for you. Oh, they're insane. You don't want to miss. Second hour on the way. Stick with us.
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7: Escalation. Elisa Brady, Fox News. That's the short-term goal for Qatari negotiators now on the ground in Iran after 2 days of U.S. strikes and Iran counterattacks over commercial ships being targeted in the Strait of Hormuz. Diplomacy with Iran getting another chance, even as the Wall Street Journal reports Israel relayed intelligence to the U.S. about a specific plot to kill President Trump.
8: There's additional reporting now in the Journal that indeed the reason the president switched planes on his way back from Turkey was because the new Air Force One lacks some of the defensive capabilities as the old plane.
7: Fox's Mike Tobin in Tel Aviv. Federal prosecutors say the 8 suspects accused of plotting to attack a White House event last month were talking about where to put snipers and launch drones.
9: Investigators tell Fox the alleged plan was to use drones with explosives to hit buildings near the event on the South Lawn, which would have triggered a mass evacuation and steered crowds toward a pre-staged sniper team.
7: Fox's David Spunt in Washington. Today's news conference coming a day after indictments on terrorism and conspiracy charges, Secret Service Special Agent in Charge Jason Reese says stopping the plot was a multi-state, multi-agency effort.
10: The Secret Service and federal and local partners were able to identify

0: one. I'm of the mindset that when you screw up, you get slapped hard, hard enough to make you scared to screw up again. That's how peace is achieved. Ta-da! Thank heavens we're a country that has the best principles.
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0: Welcome back to the program. Dana Lash with you. And we are at the top of the second hour, by the way. Always good to be with you guys as we get your weekend set up and off right. I wanted to bring up, because I have a couple of things here. This one I don't have on the rundown, though. Apologies, guys. But I did. It was something I was tweeting about earlier today, because we've talked a lot about it. And this is something I think in the coming weeks that I want to explore in greater detail, kind of as part of the, you know, battle against Red-Green Alliance and all of this, because I think this is very much a part of it. Now, it's about data centers. So let me, we've talked about this quite a bit, Kane, I think, before. So let me kind of set it up like this. The situation with the data centers is, I think, a confusing one, but I also think that there is a lot of chaos being created, and I don't think it, I know it, being created by foreign entities. Now, case in point, we've talked about this with, Yates too, Stephen Yates, I think. Yeah. So there's a big piece in the Wall Street Journal today. Or sorry, not Wall Street Journal, New York Times. Now, let me tell you, New York Times gets a lot of stuff wrong, but every now and then they get some things correct. And this, the byline for this one, when I was looking at who wrote it, it is not one of the crazier ones either. It's a pretty kind of one of their more milquetoast reporters. And I'm going to have this as a separate piece that I'll probably have it sometime in the next couple of days for you. But I want to make sure that you have this, so I'll give you the non-firewall thing. But basically, it's this. The data centers, the New York Times said that it's become very obvious, and Stephen Yates even confirmed this too, and other people in the administration, Rubio's talked about this before. China, Russia, they say, and to a lesser extent, Iran, have sought to use state media outlets to turn the controversy over data centers in the United States into a, quote, domestic fracture point. So they were studying a lot of this coverage, and they said that between January and June, state media in China, Russia, and Iran mentioned data centers roughly 700 times, according to independent analysis. They said that was an average of nearly four times a day, even though it remained a small fraction of overall published content about AI development. They said that the outlets have featured articles and posts aimed at an American audience, as well as content highlighting criticism of data centers by people like Tucker Carlson and they mentioned other members. Interestingly, they're all woke Rikers. Now, I'm not saying, by the way, if you have this viewpoint that you're a woke Riker, but I am cautioning you that a lot of the chaos from this is coming from a specific subset of the commentariat. And they've also highlighted links between American AI companies. They're criticizing the race to develop the technology as reckless and trying to paint it as an Israeli thing, which is insane. So here's the truth of it. And I mentioned this on X. There is a lot of evidence, guys, a lot of evidence that's pointing towards a foreign psyop grooming Americans into opposing all data centers. Now, this isn't, and I want to be very, very clinical in how I describe about this. I am not giving an opinion about data centers at all right now. I likely think like you do. The future is the future, like it or not. We are on a certain trajectory, like it or not. This is like back during when CDs became MP3s and record companies were freaking out about how were we going to control how people are consuming music and how do we protect IP and how do we do all of this. And there was the Napster fight. And what was the other one, Kane, besides Napster? There was another one, I thought. Or maybe I'm crazy. Wasn't there like another one with Napster? There's like two different places. So. LimeWire, thank you, Phil. LimeWire, that's right. So the trajectory and it is what it is. There's not going to be anything much that you can do to change or alter it. So what we have to do is is adapt and acclimate. There is a good way and a bad way to approach data center construction, for sure. A good way and a bad way. There's a million ways to approach that are good and a million ways to approach that are bad, even getting into how they're zoned, how they're built, where they're built, etc., right? That is not, now I'm going to tell you, that is not any different than any other zoning fight that we've had. So I don't want it to seem like an insurmountable fight to you because, like, we just defeated a high-density project here in my town. We also are dealing with the early stages of data center exploration here in our town that we are going to be very involved in. It requires, Americans, your involvement. You can't just sit back on the periphery and think somebody else will handle it. Talk radio will handle it. The activists will handle it. Because if anything, if what Podcastistan and the woke Reich have shown you, you can't trust that. And I don't want you to think that you, whoever you are, if you don't have a podcast or you're not big on social media, that that's required in order to have an effect. Let me tell you that one of the most successful voices in my community, 48 and 49 year old couple, they're not even on social media. They are just persistent. They both work full time. They homeschooled their kids. They're just very persistent. They do hobby ranching, very persistent. So they don't even do all of the stuff that you're conditioned to think is a requirement in order for you to have an effect. To be honest, some of us didn't even know who these people were when they were coming to the city council meeting. We got to know them and they were just there all the time showing up. So you do not get brainwashed into thinking that you yourself don't have any power, because persistence, I promise you, in-person persistence is more powerful than a social media account with 5 million followers. I'm not joking. It absolutely is. I've watched it happen in my town. The parents who took on the school board in my town several years ago with the DEI fight, then not even one, only the dad, and they're from Cuba, has a Facebook account that he never even uses. He would just like post stuff about the Cowboys. That's all he did. And then he hasn't even updated it since like 2019. I'm telling you, it does not matter. Now, I say this because this all dovetails into this whole data center fight. China wants to monopolize data centers like they do rare earths, right? Rare earth minerals. Now, it's not for our lack of rare earths. It is for China's absolute lack of any kind of environmental or worker protections. Because it's not that and we've discussed this on the show before, rare earths is a misnomer. They're not rare. They're actually quite plentiful. There's a ton here in the United States. There's, I think, one of the biggest, is it lithium in Afghanistan, for instance? That's like one of the biggest lithium, what would you say, like deposits, fields, however you would describe that, that is in Afghanistan, for instance. But it's very difficult to extract. That's the issue. The extraction is difficult. And we've been pioneering ways to do it effectively, efficiently, with also considerations for worker and environment. China doesn't care. I mean, China has cancer lakes. I mean, they have cancer villages around the lakes. That's a thing. I mean, they have like pink rivers because they just allow whatever chemicals and all this stuff to go. It doesn't matter to them. So the reason that they monopolize rare earths is because they just don't care about the extraction techniques that they use. Whereas we have regulations against that. And I'm not saying that's a bad thing, but I do think that sometimes they're a little onerous and they're a little excessive. Now, with data centers, I agree with you. I have a friend right now, in fact, that bought a ranch and they were raising their kids. And this was like going to be their forever ranch. It's like the American dream. You want to be able to have some animals and then you want to have a compound. Like my dream is having a family compound. You know what I mean? Like that's the dream. And I want to have a source of running water and I want a compound. That's what I want. And our friends made that happen for themselves. Beautiful piece of land. And I mean, it's way out. I would say, Kane, it's probably about an, hour and a half, almost 2 hours west of us. Beautiful area. Well, then, so they've been there for 3 years now. And then guess what just happened? A data center exploration is starting. Now, when you walk out of their house and you see this beautiful vista, this prairie, if this goes through, they're going to see the equivalent of a giant, basically Amazon distribution hub right there. A giant data center. And this is on, there's a lot of considerations because there's, you know, you've got streams that are nearby. There's, you know, some, you know, indigenous animal. I mean, there's a lot of considerations here. So it's going to be a fight for this data center. Now, I agree with you. I think that some of them, some of the proposed developments have been stupidly bumbling and infuriating. I don't want to see these damn things smack in the middle of a town. I don't want to see these damn things eating up resources with towns. I agree with you completely. But I want to control it. Because I'm an American, and I want to control all the things. I'm just going to be honest about it. I want to control everything because I don't want China to control it. I want to control it. I want to be the arbiter of data. I want to control all the things. By God, we're the United States of America. Why can't we control all of it? But with it here being here in the United States, I want to control it in the right way. And I don't want it busting up against people's houses. I don't want it disrupting their communities. It should be easily and beautifully and simply integrated to where it is not a time suck, resource suck on these communities. I think that there's a way that it's doable because I'm here to tell you, I don't like saying this. Don't mistake me telling you what the basic facts are for support of this, but we're going to have them. And if they don't exist here, and if we don't control it, then we're going to lose like we did with Rare Earths. We're going to lose like conservatives lost with arts and entertainment to the left. We're going to lose like conservatives lost with academia to the left. We're going to lose this to communists, to China, to Iran, to Russia. That's not fear-mongering. That's God's honest truth. So back to my point. There are ways to go about this that are smart. And there are some really smart people. So in our area, we've got some folks who think, you know, kind of like we do. And they're like, all right, we got to figure out the best way to go about this. If it's going to be here, it's going to be here. We got to figure out the best way to go about it. So I'm just saying, there is absolutely a foreign component that is trying to pull the wool over your eyes and get you to fold on an interest, a strategic interest, a security interest to you. Don't buy into it. Be discerning. Don't go into it just because everybody else you think is. Don't go into it just because you're seeing it on Facebook and whatever. I'm telling you, the future is coming whether you like it or not. Now you want to be able to control it and mold it. That is the power position to have on this. We have a lot more to come as we roll towards headlines. Our partners that will bring you the program, it's the folks over at Bernegun. Bernegun, the Berna CL specifically, I've told you before, I have zero issue throwing lead down range to defend myself or a loved one. And I'll sleep like a baby at night. I don't care. Sleep soundly like a little happy baby. But I also understand that sometimes you have to go to places where firearms aren't allowed, right? You can't carry, whether it's private property, municipal restrictions. So what are you going to do? Because you don't want to leave yourself at the mercy of criminals, because heaven knows that the entities that are restricting your rights aren't going to do anything to protect you. So this is where you have to diversify. You need to have a smart person's got a workaround for everything. You're a smart person, you're going to get a workaround. The Berna CL, now they have other models, disregard all of them right now. 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
12: And now, all of the news you would probably miss. It's time for Dana's Quick Five.
0: So there was a gay cruise, right? And, Turkish officials banned it from docking in Turkey. And then Egyptian officials banned the gay cruise from docking in Egypt. I feel like this is, you remember Arrested Development when they had that? It's like a scene from Arrested Development. It really is. Turkey told the ship that they're not allowed to port. They said that they were incompatible with moral values, family values, and societal norms. And then Egypt said the same thing. The ship was called the Scarlet Lady, and they had 2,000 passengers. It's the gayest ship ever. I just would find that annoying. I don't, even if I liked everybody, I don't want that many of some one thing in one spot, right? It's just, does that make sense? So annoying. It's just, no. So, can I just ask, who had the idea to do a gay tour of Muslim countries?
13: I know who it was.
0: Someone who wanted them to die?
13: I know who it was. It was the gays for Palestine.
0: Have they ever been there? Into that fictional place? You mean Gaza? Oh my gosh, 2,000 people. I'm fascinated with this story, so I'm going to keep it open because I feel like we're going to come back. Australian Space Agency reveals the origin of the mysterious space balls found on Queensland beaches. It's from The Guardian that had this. I didn't even know this was happening, but they are, apparently it's debris from a foreign rocket body that re-entered the atmosphere. What if it's just like a giant space war happening and we don't even know it? Right? I mean, you're getting space balls that are just hitting beaches in Australia. Oh, it's just a rocket debris. Meanwhile, there's like an intergalactic battle of raging like miles above us. Who knows? A Sumner's man sprung into action. This is horrible. To fight a garage fire, and he was naked. N-E-K-K-I-D. That's why that was a very tricky little verb in the headline there. Yeah, I don't know how to put it. There's a fire, and of course, all this just froze. There's a fire, and he jumped. Well, he had an extinguisher, but it was like in the middle of the night. He gets out of bed, and he has to put the fire out. He did so on his birthday suit. We got a lot more on the way. 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
7: 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Greater than 50 gigabytes may slow when network is busy. See terms.
18: Cattle close lower while grains and cotton finish higher. I'm Terry Martin with Closing Markets on the Texas Farm Bureau Radio Network. Cattle futures ending the week on a lower note. We've dropped all week long on Friday. August live cattle down 5 cents to close at 235.20. The October down $1.05 at 230.55. Same thing on feeder cattle. August feeders down $1.55, 350.460. September feeders down $1.97, 351.02. Cash fed cattle market following the same course that futures are. We've seen a big drop, $7 lower on live sales this week. 248 is the price in both the north and the south on live cattle. Dressed cattle selling at 393. That's $10 lower. Boxed beef prices higher with choice up 309, 380, 390. Select up 616. 369.65. August Class 3 milk down 24 cents, 16.64 a hundredweight. USDA released the latest WASDE report Friday morning. The corn and wheat markets reacted positively. September corn up 8 cents, 439 and a half. December corn up 9, 461 a bushel. Wheat took a huge jump as that WASDE report confirmed what we've been hearing, that wheat acreage could possibly be the lowest we've seen in well over 100 years. September Kansas City wheat up 22 cents. 676 and a quarter. September Chicago wheat up 20 and a half, 640 and a quarter. USDA raised U.S. cotton production by 400,000 bales. The market reacted positively to that, with December up 91 points, closing at 81.54 cents. In the energy markets, August natural gas down 6, 294. August West Texas crude oil down 58 at 71.50 a barrel. I'm Kerry Martin on the Texas Farm Bureau Radio Network.
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21: Well, sunshine has been the story this morning and afternoon, and temperatures are taking advantage of that, as we're already seeing temperatures in the 90s here this afternoon. Our daytime highs are expected to reach into the upper 90s and the triple digits, so make sure you stay hydrated and know your shade spots, because sunshine will be with us this afternoon and for the majority of the evening, but we could pick up on some rain and storm chances. This is meteorologist John Gormley from News Channel 10. 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
0: Welcome back to the program, Dana Lash with you. We're sitting here debating Charlize Theron, whether or not she's on the glips. What are they calling that? The glips.
22: Is that what the kids are calling it?
0: Oh, I don't know if that's what the kids are calling it. I think we were talking about, what is it, Kelly, Ariana Grande, and who else? Charlize Theron, Olivia Wilde. I don't think Olivia Wilde's had it, but I think Ariana Grande, that girl needs to eat. That girl needs to eat so bad, and she never needed to do them shots in the first place.
22: Right.
0: I'm telling you. This is literally what we talked about the whole break. Kane's like, look at this video. Look of it. And we had this huge debate the whole break. That's what we do. So we got the ongoing preliminary hearing. You're going to want to watch Substack, Chapter and Verse, to get stuff. Lorraine's been going through it every single day. And one of the things that she noted, that I was looking at on break as well when Kane and I were arguing about Charlize Theron and whether or not she was on the glips, is the lawyer that was brought in is trying to create, I mean, the whole point of one of the whole point of this, of a part of this argument that this lawyer is employing is to try to create a doubt around the DNA evidence. But the DNA evidence, apparently, I mean, everything I've read, that's pretty damn rock solid, including apparently there was DNA on the towel that was used, apparently, around the rifle. I read that and I'm like, do I want to file this away for later? I really don't. None of us needed to know that, but I'm just saying, apparently there is a lot of DNA evidence, lots and lots. So we're going to be following all of that as it unfolds. But remember, it's not the trial. I think people think it's the trial because I've had people emailing even as late as yesterday asking about the trial. And it's not a trial. It's a preliminary hearing because some people were asking about why does it seem like they're accepting certain things and, you know, the standard of evidence. The evidentiary standard, just a reminder, in a preliminary hearing is lower than that of the trial because you have probable cause and then you have beyond all reasonable doubt or beyond reasonable doubt. And that's so the evidentiary standard in a trial is higher. But this is what they're just evaluating different pieces of evidence and how they're going to basically how they're going to orchestrate this in the trial is what they're determining here, if that helps you understand the preliminary hearing. But they played the furry trans lover, his deposition in court, his testimony played in court yesterday. And, I mean, every single, there's a lot of stuff that's been debunked. That's all I'm going to say. A lot of stuff that's been debunked. Some other things to touch on as well as, we get into, some of this other, we were also discussing Iran. POTUS says that the ceasefire is off. For how long? For how long is it off? I think we all have questions. How long is the ceasefire off for? I mean, is it done? I feel like we should be done at this point because they're just going to, is it going to be a step and repeat this entire time? It's going to be a step and repeat the whole time. There's nothing that's going to get resolved from this. We can control the strait. There's nothing that can get resolved. Although now Trump says that after some of the latest strikes that now Iran wants to talk again. Are we going to reward them by sitting down and then go through this whole rigmarole all over again? I really hope not. This is a silly piece. This is a little bit silly. Do you like Ryan Reynolds?
1: I do.
0: Do you?
1: I do.
0: Do you? So I liked Ryan Reynolds, and then a friend of mine who is an actor, can I say it's Matthew Marsden? Because it's Matthew Marsden.
1: Too late now.
0: I've just heard some stuff about, like, he apparently got some people fired because if they didn't get the COVID shot, the clot shot. Yeah, apparently he was one of those guys. And I don't really want to think of like this about him because he doesn't seem like a jerk face in public. And so I'm prone to be more grace inclined for people who are not jerk faces in public, if that makes sense. But apparently, so the whole, his wife, Blake Lively, with that whole trial, apparently he just came out looking horrible and that. So I'm kind of inclined to not think as well of him. Anyway, I love what he's doing with Wrexham. It's fun to watch. And he owns that aviation gin, right?
1: Yeah.
0: And which is on all the planes now. It used to be Tito's. Now it's like, well, I think on some planes it's aviation. Anyway, so the gin brand that he co-owns, they opened a bar in Portland, right? Reads the headline, Gin Bar and Distillery in Portland. That's an interesting place. Do you think Portland's like a gin city? I like gin. I don't really drink a lot, but if I have a cocktail, it has to be gin-based cocktail. I don't do vodka and I do not do tequila. Because tequila is crazy. Tequila, as my grandmother would say, is of the devil. It is of the devil. So gin, a gin distillery, gin bar in Portland, right? You know, you want to open a business. It was the Aviation American Gins Tasting Room and Visitor Center. They just held their, last tasting already. It's a couple weeks ago. 4 years after it opened, they closed doors. It was open to promote his gin brand. Reynolds himself once called it a Disneyland for adults. Now, the closure comes apparently amid a sales dump for the drinks giant that co-owns Aviation Gin with Reynolds, Diego. It's London-based. Their sales were down by 15% spirit sales, according to the spirits business. Now, that was a part of it, but apparently also the crime. The crime is crazy. They said that not only was it a struggling spirit sales for the parent company, but when your crime goes up in the area by like 30%+, guess what? People aren't going to want to drive all the way down to your newly opened restaurant, park in the parking lot. And I mean, that's the major question. Nobody wants to do that. Nobody wants to deal with that stuff. So it closed. Do you think that's going to be enough? Because he's a leftist. Do you think that's going to be enough to make him not be a leftist? No. I think that.

0: you might have noticed the difference. I've never purchased one of those before. It's the brush that has the heated element in it, but it's a brush. You're men. You guys have no idea what I'm talking about. For the women, it's the brush that you plug in and you can heat and brush your hair at the same time.
1: Oh, yeah.
0: So I'm like really getting into that. Maybe you can tell. If I come in looking like a fruitcake, it's why. But I accidentally burned my hand because of the juice. Because I was like, I guess I'm just going to touch, and oh, my hand's burned. Why did the Jews make me touch this hot brush? I mean, there were no Jews in my bathroom, but I'm just saying, this is like the same thing. This is where we're going, every single thing. And I noticed this in my comments, too. I said something, what was it, about data centers earlier, and someone was like, yeah, blah, blah, blah, Jews. I'm like, what does this have to do with any of that? Why are they walking mental abortions? I feel like that's the only way to explain the intelligence deficit of these people. I don't get it. 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

0: This was an illegal firework. Yeah, this is not one of California's safe and legal, safe and sane is what they call them. Really, California? I mean, they allow needles and feces everywhere. You're going to allow them to determine what's a safe? I don't know. Let's see. A hungry seagull ate 3 hot dogs at a game, and after eating, he was so heavy that he actually couldn't fly away. That seagull needs some Ozempic. So the witnesses said the bird consumed hot dogs during the hot dog hysteria at the game. It was Vermont Lake Monsters game in Burlington, and the food was left unattended for like a minute. The seagull tried to flee the scene, but it was weighted down because of its fat backside and was not able to fly away. Fat seagull. That could be like a Flock of Seagulls tribute, but like done in a folksy style. Fat seagull. Instead of flock, it's just one of them and it's fat. Fat seagull. Plasma cannon. Teens charged after a homemade plasma cannon fire damaged Smith High. Wow. First off, how did you make that? I want to know. Two 18-year-olds were arrested and taken to Guilford County Jail. They're charged with felony breaking or entering explosives on an educational property. Last, a homemade plasma cannon. I immediately want them in honors classes because if they're making plasma cannons, these are people that I want, like, working on weapons in the future. Stick with us. 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
15: Well, you've wrapped up your Friday. As we go on into the tonight, we're going to be dropping down to the upper 70s, low 70s overnight. And then for Saturday tomorrow, we're going to be getting back up into the mid-90s. Unfortunately, those rain chances drop off a little bit. We'll have a brief window in the evening again for maybe some spotty showers and thunderstorms, but overall chances will be lower. But thankfully, winds will be lower as well. We'll see calm winds there as we roll on into the early parts of the weekend. And then by Sunday, we'll see even lower 90s, but still maybe some spotty rain chances in the forecast. With your first alert forecast from News Channel 10, I am meteorologist Sheldon Brashears.
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0: So, you all remember, Tim Walz is still a thing. He's still there. So you guys remember Tim Walz, right? Yeah, it's Tim Walz. He's, last month, Tim Walz and his board of pardons issued a pardon to this dude named Tu Lu Vang, who had been in prison just because, guys. Do you believe that? Because if you do, I have a bridge to sell you. No, he was in prison because he had raped a girl for years, starting when she was 10 years old. Now, who's on that? Who's on the board of pardons? Let's see. No. Here I got it. Oh, Keith Ellison. Who knew? A.G. Keith Ellison. Right. And Walz himself. Walz is appointed chief justice of the state Supreme Court. And they were trying to stop Vang from being deported. I think raping a 10-year-old is grounds for deportation. I don't know about you. I think it's grounds for death penalty. But, you know, I'm not in charge. Were I, things would be mighty different. So they decided to pardon him because they wanted to remove the conviction on his record so they couldn't deport him back to Laos, where he's from. And that's what they were trying to do. They were trying to pardon a literal convicted child rapist so he could stay in the country. Because when he was convicted, he lost his legal status, right? So after he was convicted, he lost his legal status. Following the conviction, they placed him in these removal proceedings. And then there was an issue, a final order of removal that was issued by a judge. And The reason that he was pardoned, as I was explaining, is so that they could remove the conviction and say, no, the qualifying

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12: As you're wrapping up your Friday, gearing up for the upcoming weekend, any evening showers will be rolling on out of the area through the overnight period, and that's going to lead to getting those temperatures down into the low 70s overnight tonight with mid-90s again for tomorrow. Those rain chances a little bit lower for your Saturday. We're going to be seeing about a 20% chance of seeing those thunderstorms in the west and even east parts of the area, but a little more scattered, a little more sparse around the region. Like I said, mid-90s as you head on throughout the rest of this weekend with decreasing rain chances. With your first alert forecast from News Channel 10, I am meteorologist Sheldon Brashears.
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15: 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At 7:25, I will have a Texas Rangers prize pack to

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0: AGNC Amarillo now breaks away from regular programming for the following broadcast of Texas Rangers baseball.
1: Oh, yeah. There, I didn't know if you looked around at all the things that have been written now about this debacle. I mean, even like Slate had a piece.
2: Yeah.
1: Saying, you know, what a big mistake this was.
2: Well, the frustrating part to me is they're all acting like they were victims, like they were hoodwinked. Like, really?
1: There was one piece that I saw, and it was a liberal woman saying, listen, the whole problem is the way this they went about it. By going out there and saying, hey, this looks like a working class person.
2: Yeah.
1: We'll just put him out there.
2: Yeah.
1: Yeah, this could be great. Oh, he's very charismatic. Yeah, you got to be a senator, man.
2: Yeah.
1: Just because he looks the part. And then it is that crazy thing that you've brought the clips from before. They did the interview with the Wall Street Journal. The two consultants that picked the guy that then hired someone, you know, to vet him.
2: Yeah.
1: I don't know who they hired.
2: Dude, if I'm working in politics in general, I am demanding the name of the firm that supposedly vetted him, because that firm should never be used, ever.
1: No. And this is how they found him. It's crazy.
3: Well, so, I mean, we went through thousands and thousands of prospects. We, you know, through a number of means, you know, assessed just a huge amount of people. Then, you know, Leanne pulled up this video of this guy with an oyster farm.
4: My name is Graham Plattner.
1: It's unreal, these two people.
5: Guy with an oyster farm.
1: Yes. And this dude is sitting there with his fiance. They're the two consultants.
2: Yeah.
1: I forget the dude's name. You'll probably remember it, David.
2: Dan something or other.
1: Yeah. Starts with an M anyway.
4: My name is Graham Plattner, and I live in Sullivan, Maine, the owner of Frenchman Bay Oyster Company.
3: And then she pulled up his FEC history and saw, you know, the money he'd given to Bernie Sanders and, you know, some other people. And that was enough information to know that we had the best prospect that we'd maybe ever seen.
5: Ever seen.
2: Boy.
1: That's never going to stop being funny to me.
5: Ever seen.
1: Yes.
5: And by the way, Captain Oyster Farmer, all of those oysters, or the majority of them, go to his mom's restaurant.
2: Yeah.
1: Upscale restaurant.
5: Yeah, upscale restaurant.
1: Man of the people, yeah.
5: He's selling to his mother.
1: Yes. And got a bunch of money for his house.
5: Mm-hmm. Yeah, $200,000 from Daddy-O.
1: Yeah. I mean,
5: yeah, he's just self-made class. Man, working class guy. Yeah.
2: Did you see his Lorax mustache? Yeah.
5: Yeah.
2: He understands.
5: He is a Lorax.
1: How many of your friends do you know? They got 200 grand for a house.
5: None.
2: Zero.
1: I know.
5: None friends.
1: But he's just a regular working class.
5: Yeah. Just a regular working class guy.
1: Well, I suppose he is to the two Nimrods that, you right. know, that are from Kasning. We are. We've never seen anyone like it before. Like, huh? Gee whiz. That's your party.
5: Yeah, that's pretty good.
2: Why do we have trouble with men?
5: Yeah.
2: I don't
1: no
2: know.
1: No kidding.
2: We're trying to figure it out.
5: That guy.
2: He's a cartoon character.
5: He cannot go away. He needs to be on another campaign today.
2: MS Now needs to give him a show.
5: Oh,
2: my goodness.
6: Welcome to MS Now.
2: It's
1: all right, got to play the other clip, man. When they talked about the vetting, the part of that.
7: How did you go about vetting him? And why did you?
3: We paid a nice firm a whole chunk of money. And
1: hold on a second. Okay, listen to this back. He can talk normal.
2: Yes.
1: Like this part.
3: We paid a nice firm a whole chunk of money. And
1: I mean, he doesn't sound like the manliest of men right there.
5: He slips into character at some point.
1: Yes.
5: Yeah.
1: Is that like a nervous thing? Is it a tick or something?
2: Dude, I
1: that. I'm going to keep doing that as long as you keep laughing.
5: That's so funny, though.
1: Okay, go ahead.
3: Got some stuff back.
5: There we
3: some
5: are.
3: See? What you've seen on the news we got back. Other stuff we didn't.
7: Did the vetting process turn up the tattoo that became so controversial?
1: Hmm.
3: No. And what was your thinking there? Agree. I think if what the voter...
1: What kind of PI are you hiring?
2: Yeah, right.
1: You don't know about the tattoo that's been there for 18 years?
5: Yeah.
1: Never figured that one out.
5: The shirtless picture of him with the tattoo?
1: Yeah. All over the place.
5: Yes.
1: Yeah.
3: I think if what the voters wanted were people who were grown in vats and had never done or said anything that they might regret their entire lives, we'd have a very different country.
1: It is. I think it's a nervous thing.
5: It is.
2: It is incredible, man. The only thing that would be funnier is if it turns out that that guy is actually like a super MAGA bro right winger, just looking to just completely tank the Democrat Party.
5: It's possible.
1: It would be one of the greatest punks of all time.
5: As you said, the guy, if you just saw him at the mall, he looks like a normal dude, right?
1: 100%.
5: Yeah.
1: Yeah, regular dude.
5: When you hear him talk, it's completely different.
1: Yes.
5: Wow.
1: Yeah.
3: Part of our thesis here is that people do not want their candidates grown in vats. They want people who are real human beings, and they want people.
1: That's part of your thesis. That people want real human beings as candidates.
2: Yes.
5: Yeah.
1: You spend hundreds of thousands of dollars on an education, and this is what you get.
2: Yes.
1: This kind of incredible insight, thinking outside the box.
5: Well, he got the gig.
1: I know.
5: How did that clown get the gig?
1: Because they don't know regular people.
5: Jeez.
3: And they want people who do not look and sound like the background people who've been leading this country off a cliff.
5: Oh, my God. That must sound like you.
3: Century. And that was Graham.
1: Okay. All right. Man, did you hear John Fetterman clown him last night? Yeah. Oh, my gosh.
2: No, I didn't hear that.
1: Oh, bye-bye, P. Hustle.
2: Oh.
1: You're going to be known as a rapist. That's the only thing people are going to remember you by. Oh, it was vicious. Totally vicious. Okay. God, enough of Graham Blattner. Okay, let's move to Greenland. Greenland back in the news.
2: Yes.
1: Greenland's in the news whenever Trump wants it to be, basically.
2: Pretty much, yeah, and whenever he talks to NATO. So, yeah, that came up, apparently. And President Trump, he has mentioned maybe removing some U.S. troops from NATO countries if, you know, maybe things don't happen with Greenland.
8: A lot's going to depend on Greenland. And a lot. I mean, you know, I'm going to make a very good deal on Greenland. And if we don't, maybe I will. And a lot's dependent on Iran. I mean, they want to help now. You know, it's a little late to the thing because essentially there's not that much fighting to be done. But some will depend on Iran. You know, when they had a chance, an opportunity to help, they chose not to. So, but we're sort of forgetting about that. And now they want to help. They all want to go and they want to help on Iran so badly. But we don't really need help. It's little things, but we don't really need help.
1: Yeah, little things. Yeah. And then you had, what, some former Biden spokesperson trying to say Trump's confused and he's got some issues mentally or something?
2: Yeah, and out of all of it, it was Jen Psaki.
1: No.
2: Who was Joe Biden's press secretary, who's out there saying, you know, Donald Trump seemed to wander away a little bit.
1: Are you joking?
2: I'm not joking, dude.
1: Okay, roll the clip.
9: But perhaps the most humiliating thing that happened to Donald Trump this week, the thing, you know, that gets under his skin more than anything else, was his doddering performance on the world stage. It started as soon as he got off the plane from the annual NATO summit in Turkey. Trump meandered, you can see him there on the screen, down the tarmac until Turkish President Erdogan took him by the arm and told him where to stand. That happened.
1: But what?
9: Then Trump held a series of bilateral meetings and press conferences where he seemed even more confused.
1: You got to be joking me. This guy wandering around.
10: Shanga Kowawa.
1: Shaking hands with ghosts.
2: It really is.
1: For years.
5: Yeah, the leader of a country took Trump by the arm and they walked together.
1: Mm-hmm.
5: The Easter Bunny led Joe Biden.
1: It's true.
5: What are we talking about here?
1: Well, just not even making that up.
2: She is just very, very good at lying for her party.
5: Oh, man.
2: She's really good at it.
1: Little Red Langhut.
5: Yes. You could shoot holes in that thing. I mean, that's ridiculous.
1: I know.
10: The Minister Jacobo, daughter of Ireland. You can tell that's a 48 slip. I'm thinking of home.
1: Home? You're not from Ireland. What are you talking about? My gosh.
11: Best Biden ever. Yes.
1: Right.
11: And F you if you can't handle the
1: truth. I know. I remember.
5: Jeez.
1: Yeah. Okay. Yeah, forget about Secretary Num Num Num or whatever. It tasted good. Yeah.
10: Secretary. I'm not sure I'm going to do show away.
1: Yeah, you sharp. Yeah. Sharp as a tack.
2: Perfect.
1: That's what Jen kept saying. Sharp as a freaking tack.
5: Man.
1: Get that right. Okay.
12: Hawking claw sauce.
1: Yeah, there you go. The five stories we're watching today. Straight ahead.

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0: The Markley, Van Camp, and Robbins Show. Jamie Markley, David Van Camp, Scott Robbins, and now the five stories we're watching today.
1: All right. A couple of updates from the Tyler Robinson preliminary hearing. This is the man accused of murdering and assassinating Charlie Kirk. Now, the judge denied, this is number five, Erica Kirk's request to require all evidence be shown publicly in real time. The judge said, well, we're going to evaluate every piece of evidence individually for this portion of the proceedings.
2: Okay.
1: Basically to protect privacy rights, things like that. Number four, though, the judge says the recorded interview between law enforcement and Lance Twiggs, this is the former roommate and transferee lover of Tyler Robinson, that will be able to be played. Prosecution is arguing that Robinson confessed to Twiggs, and every time that's brought up, according to reporters in the courtroom, Tyler Robinson starts becoming uneasy and starts fidgeting every time the recorded testimony is mentioned.
0: I bet.
1: So I don't
0: know. It looked like they were playing it just a little while ago, yeah. Because you see the video, and I'm asking you off air, I thought, okay, I know this dude's a furry or whatever, but didn't he also identify as a woman?
1: I think he was transitioning, that's the word.
0: Well, in the video, he's wearing a suit and tie, mm-hmm. being yeah. interviewed. Yeah.
3: Just go to court, you play by their rules, you don't show up in a dress.
0: Well, who's going to tell you who you are?
3: Right. No, the judge is going to tell you who you are.
1: All right, number three, President Trump wants the Supreme Court to revisit their ruling on birthright citizenship. The rule with the court is that you have 25 days to ask for a rehearing, and at least one justice from the majority has to agree to it. Very rarely does that occur. Number two, Graham Plattner has dropped out of the Senate race in Maine after the Democrat Party decided to throw out the primary results because of those rape allegations. And then number one, U.S. forces struck about 90 Iranian military targets, with CENTCOM saying the operation was aimed at protecting commercial shipping in the Strait of Hormuz.
0: Mm-hmm. Listen, I'm not one of those people that believe that we're living in a simulation. I'll make that joke sometimes. But I know some people that actually do believe it. Mm-hmm. And then I see this story unfolding that you were just talking about, and this person's last name is Twiggs. I'm like, we are living in a simulation. Mm-hmm. What are the chances? Mm-hmm. All of a sudden, then a furry.
3: Yeah, Lance Furry doesn't quite have the same.
0: No.
3: Yeah.
0: But Twiggs, and as many times as you have said, Twig Boy.
3: Twig Boy, yeah. Well, that's one of David's favorites, too.
0: Oh, yeah, that is true.
3: I learned that one from David.
0: Really?
3: Yeah, Twig Boy. Yeah, David was the first person I heard say Twig Boy.
0: Yeah.
3: I went with it because I like it.
0: Okay. Got it. Did you know Reese's Pieces is launching their first new product in 10 years? Do you care?
3: What are you going to do now with this?
0: Reese's Pieces chocolate cookie.
3: I knew it. Somehow.
0: Has a cookie bite in the middle.
1: Oh.
3: Might be good.
0: The whole thing is just to keep somebody interested.
1: Yeah.
0: Right, somehow, someway.
1: Why mess with success, though?
0: I suppose just because you'll get people talking about it, they'll make them say, well, I don't want that, but I want the regular Reese's Pieces. True. That actually sounds pretty good. Mm-hmm. You know? Something else online, just goofy stuff. Type 2 fun. You ever heard of that before?
3: No.
0: Mm-mm. You can tell me if you've ever had type 2 fun. Type 2 fun is described as something that, when it's happening, doesn't. Mm-hmm.

0: doesn't seem all that fun, but you look back at it, and you're like, you know what? That was pretty fun. Sometimes people will mention, like, moving into a new place or going through a difficult period at work.
1: Yeah.
0: Working out, like a long run, something like that, and they'll look back and say, yeah, that was a lot of fun.
1: Yeah.
0: Anything come to mind?
1: I think sometimes, and maybe it's just nostalgia, being, like, completely broke as a college student. There are times I look back and I'm like, you know what? I had some good times, though.
0: This is the Markley, Van Camp, and Robin show. Yeah. You didn't have any responsibilities, really.
2: No.
1: Yeah.
0: Everything was in front of you.
1: Mm-hmm.
0: And, yeah, it was a struggle while it was happening, and you're always striving.
1: Yeah.
0: But you look back at it, and you're like, well, that was pretty good.
2: Yeah. I wasn't missing much. Yeah.
0: Yeah, it's true. All right, David, if you had to pick one story today as the biggest one, what is it?
1: I suppose it is now the airing of Lance Twiggs, the trans furry boyfriend of the assassin that is going on right now.
0: Okay. And then there's the fight online that he's also a part of this.
1: I guess. I don't.
0: The conspiracies around this are insane, man.
1: Yeah, they are.
0: Okay. Oh, we got to get to the Haitian illegal. Got a little stabby. Unbelievable story. And around a What's Your Story is coming right up.

0: Peekaboo. Peekaboo. Smile.
1: Smile, buddy.
0: Come on. Smile. Oh, honey. He's still not smiling.
1: Maybe he's not a smiler.
0: Yeah. Maybe he's just not a happy baby.
1: Maybe he's just being a boy. You know how boys are.
0: Or maybe he's teething. Oh, poor baby. I think his gums hurt.
1: Maybe he's just tired.
0: Or maybe his tummy hurts. He didn't eat that much.
1: Maybe he's not ticklish.
0: You think maybe he's scared of the dog?
1: Maybe he'll outgrow it. Maybe it's a phase. Maybe he just doesn't like smiling.
0: Maybe he has autism, and we can definitely do something to help.
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0: The Monthly Van Camp and Robbins Show. Jamie Markley, David Van Camp, Scott Robbins. Okay, yeah, they're showing the pictures again in the courtroom of the Twigs dude.
1: Yeah.
0: That is the furry, Tyler Robinson's, like, either ex-lover or was lover when he allegedly shot and killed Charlie Kirk.
1: Yeah.
0: Okay. So, and that's going to get played all over the place. So then I wonder, as far as the conspiracy goes, how does that just keep moving? Because you know it's going to keep moving somehow, some way.
1: Yeah, that. Well, yeah, there's like wannabe forensic analysts who are saying, well, the guy that's in the security photo couldn't possibly be Tyler Robinson because the person there is too tall. Just look at the markings on this concrete pillar or whatever. It's like, bro, you do realize that a lot of security cameras don't capture scale very well. Because it's more about identifying people and seeing people than it is, you know, making a Hollywood movie.
0: Yes.
1: I don't understand it. And I don't understand what the end goal would be for Tyler Robinson to be a willing patsy of any of that. Makes no
0: sense. Somebody's like, here, we got a job for you.
1: Yeah. And then you're going to get the death penalty for reasons. Yeah.
0: Was part of the conspiracy then he was supposed to get taken out before he was?
1: Yeah, but I guess the security at the Washington County, Utah Sheriff's Department is top notch. Israel couldn't get in there.
0: Is that the deal?
1: They can sell pagers, exploding pagers to Hezbollah at a profit, but they couldn't crack the code in the Washington County, Utah Sheriff's Department.
2: Well, you know.
0: Right.
1: Foiled.
2: Again, darn it.
1: By rural Utah. Dang it.
0: Man.
1: How deep does this go? Yeah, so part of the testimony from Lance Twiggs that was recorded earlier in a deposition, it says, you know, he's talking about how Tyler told him that he was engraving the bullets ahead of a hunting trip that he was doing.
0: Got it.
1: And so, like, that's why I didn't necessarily raise any red flags, because apparently he was going to go hunting. Just didn't know that this had something to do with hunting a human.
0: Got it. You know, the thing with Erica Kirk.
2: Yeah.
0: Everyone grieves different. Some people want to criticize how she was grieving or was too flashy. Okay. But saying she's a part of it, all of that, it's beyond to me.
1: Oh, it's sick.
0: Just, yeah, it's vile. And everything that family's been through, and Charlie Kirk's parents, just awful. I mean, it's been said a million times, I know, but it's bad enough to go through that. Watching your son be murdered, your husband, you know, in public, and then to have all this other nonsense go with it, yeah. It's awful. Okay, story about an illegal from Haiti. Accused of chasing his coworker with a knife before fatally stabbing him.
1: Wow.
0: Meat processing plant in Coldwater, Michigan.
2: Jeez.
0: This is Valmir Dlemcy. He's 20. And Brandon Velasquez Chavez were arguing on the job together at Clemens Food. This was last week when the illegal immigrant ran after Chavez with a knife. And witnesses verify that. And then stabbed him in the back, killing him at the scene.
1: Hmm.
0: Okay.
1: Do you feel culturally enriched?
0: Not exactly.
1: Hmm.
0: No, I kind of know that stuff happens in Haiti.
1: Yeah.
0: It did not have to happen in Michigan.
2: Sure, he was provoked.
0: I have no idea.
2: Mm-hmm. He's just trying to feed his family.
0: Well, Valmir told investigators that Chavez had been using his assigned knife.
2: Yeah.
0: And then attempted to headbutt him while returning it.
2: There you go.
1: Hmm.
0: But police said no witnesses corroborated that account. They said no, they were just like fighting or whatever, and then he ran after him and stabbed his coworker to death. Okay. Now we're going to have some lefty group try to protect him from getting the old deport after this is all
1: said
0: and done.
1: We'll see if there's a senator available to go and, you know, have margaritas with the guy.
0: Yeah. Would not doubt it at this point.
1: Mm-hmm.
0: It's always something to, you know, protect the guilty, it seems like, from that party. All right. It's that time. We do it a couple of times a day. Go around the table. It may not be the biggest story out there, but it caught your attention. David, what's your story here?
1: This actually is kind of a big story. The Atlantic has a cover story about the end of the age of reading in America. And they talked to people who work at places like Harvard. And this is a story that has been coming up, and it's been accelerating since AI and also online learning.
0: Okay.
1: Because of COVID and all that stuff. So you've got a whole crop of students that have really, for years of their lives, were never in a classroom. Never really right. had to go do the work. Never had to sit in a classroom and, you know, read and write. Margaret Renix is Harvard's Assistant Director for Humanities and Social Sciences Support. Talked about a student who was struggling to read a book written in Old English. The book was not written in Old English. In fact, it was 1962's A Clockwork Orange. They could not read A Clockwork Orange.
0: Wow.
1: The student used ChatGPT to translate the book into an easier language. Not long ago, a Harvard sociology professor, troubled by course evaluations in which students said they resented the amount of dense reading they were assigned, asked Renix to speak to his class in defense of reading. She had to explain to students at America's most elite university, taking a course in a discipline rooted in written observation, argumentation, and analysis, that excerpts and summaries cannot capture the depth and sophistication of a complete primary text. Renix says that some students now view reading as an unnecessarily burdensome way of acquiring knowledge. By asking them to read, they think professors are arbitrarily withholding information from students by forcing them to get it through this more difficult medium.
0: Wow!
2: I don't have the words.
0: You gotta read!
2: Well, of course. Yeah.
0: That's not too tough.
2: Right.
0: Man. You know, you knew the learning was going to suffer after COVID, all of that, but you didn't imagine this, did you?
1: No, and I guess, to be fair, there's been a drop-off that's been happening for a while, but yeah, it really, really took off after COVID as a result of the remote learning, and then you have AI tools available to you for free to summarize books for you.
0: That is true. I mean, you've heard of Blinkist, right?
1: Mm-mm.
0: It's like an app. Yeah. It will take a ton of books, and it will put it into basically a synopsis in 20 minutes. I've subscribed to it a couple of times. Just like, you know what? I never read this classic book. What is the whole thing about? And I read it in like 20 minutes. It's a pretty cool thing. Now with AI, it does that a lot too, of course.
1: Yeah.
0: And yeah, if you are a kid right now and you're assigned whatever, unless you do have this sort of desire for learning and you want to experience it yourself, most are going to just get the synopsis and, yeah, all right, what's the takeaway of the whole thing?
1: Well, dude, there was a professor, I read this story, this unrelated to this, who suspected that in his class, because everybody